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6: 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As we welcome you back into the Rays Radio postgame show, coming live at Hooters on 4th Street in St. Pete, just shutting down another successful Rays watch party. Chris Adams Wall, Becca Carney, Austin Platt with Cody Haynes back in our network studios, and your Tampa Bay Rays back in the win column. And as quickly as they had lost five in a row, they've now won three in a row and have won yet another series against the Toronto Blue Jays, a team that they've lost just one game to all year long. Toronto now 10 games under 500 after the 4-2 defeat. They're 46-56, and the Rays now 59-42. And soon we will open up the Spectrum fan line for the first time tonight at 1-888-388-0957. But before we do that, why don't we hear from Victor Mesa Jr., who had another fantastic day for your Tampa Bay Rays. Remember, he was off yesterday, so his streak of three straight games with a homer was still intact coming into this one. And while he did not launch another homer, he did have a couple of RBI singles, one in the second to tie the game at one and another in the sixth to put the game out of reach, shall we say, for the Blue Jays. RBI single came after Chandler Simpson's sack fly that broke the 1-1 tie, and then Ben Williamson later in that inning had a bases-loaded walk on four pitches as a pinch hitter. He really didn't have to do anything coming to the dish there. But let's hear from Victor Mesa Jr., who is standing by with Rays TV's own Ryan Bass at Rogers Center. Here's Victor Mesa Jr.
7: We got to help a little bit the first three stars that we got, you know what I mean? They got a little way, and we got to help them a little bit, and I feel that we did it, you know, we're doing it, and the team is back, you know what I mean? Like, we feel that we are back doing our game again, and you feel nice.
8: Boy, are you guys ever back in a big way. You know, you guys have been really good this season with two outs. I think you guys lead Major League Baseball with two out hits with guys on base. 9-1, you have outscored this Blue Jays team in this series with two outs. What is it about those situations where you guys seem to lock in?
7: I mean, I feel that we are just going to home plate, try to do a job, you know what I mean? Try to get a good pitch to him, battling, you know what I mean? My first two, my two hit, it was in a tough count, but I still battle, you know, always trusting on myself. And thank God come away. I feel that you never gotta, like, give it away. You gotta trust, and you gotta, like, battle until the end. And thank God it's going away right now.
8: With you guys on the mound today, Griffin Jacks really set the tone, especially with that changeup. How good was he for you guys to really settle down that Blue Jay lineup, and especially after they scored early to keep him off the board?
7: I mean, he's pretty good. Whatever I'm going to tell you, you're not going to – I'm not going to tell you anything new. I feel him and the whole staff in overall, they are exceptional. We got dogs out there, so we got to help them a little bit, and I feel we did it tonight. You know, I

0: through helping the team on that, and this is the way. This is the way that we gotta stay.
1: You mentioned this team looking a lot more like itself. Three consecutive wins now after that Boston series. How do you go out tomorrow, get your fourth consecutive, and try and sweep this thing to head back home?
0: No, for sure. I feel we don't care. And it doesn't matter how many we got in a row or whatever. We just trying to win bowl games, and thank God we're back on that. You know what I mean? Teams are we are bunting, we are stealing, we are bringing the runs, and that's the most important. The vibe is back.
1: Homer in this series, a couple RBIs, you got some stolen bases. You've had yourself quite the time here in Toronto. Vic, we appreciate it, man. Congrats on the win.
0: Thank you. Thank you for having me here.
1: There we go. Oh, we're requesting the hug. We got it. We got to work there.
2: And that was Rays outfielder Victor Mesa Jr., who is very quickly becoming a fan favorite. What a player. What an addition he has been. Remember, it was a trade, I think right before spring training got going, with the Miami Marlins. And that trade has paid major dividends since he was called up from AAA Durham. And I'll tell you what, maybe we didn't see it through the first month or so, really. I mean, there were flashes of this, but he's becoming an important part of this offense when he's in there. Left-hand hitter, so you're probably not going to see him in there against many lefties, but against right-handed pitching, he's really locked in, especially here in the month of July. Rays win again, 4-2, and Victor Mesa Jr., a major part of it. Let's open up the Spectrum fan line, though, for the first time tonight. 1-888-388-0957. And let's go to Rich in Land O'Lakes. What's going on, Rich?
3: Yeah, Chris, pretty funny with him and Ryan Bass, too, as far as that whole hug thing goes. Keep it going, whatever it takes. Hey, look, all the talk tonight about the NHL Hall of Fame by Doug and Neil. And by the way, great job by those guys tonight on the broadcast. Let's go with the hockey theme and do three stars. My number one star, Jax. Check out this balance. 5 Ks, 6 flyouts, 7 groundouts. You know, you don't have to be perfect, but this guy, he wasn't perfect, but he was real good tonight. He had a couple of jams, got out of it. And look, this guy's becoming an integral part of this rotation. He was outstanding. I think real good. Now his ERA is under 4. So keep it going. Second star, Mesa Jr. We just heard from him. 2 singles, a stolen base, 1 walk, 2 RBIs. And he tried to throw Kirk out of first base. That generally doesn't work at the major league level. That's more of a, you know, a little league play. But, you know, I know what he was trying to do there. And then number 3, Simpson. A walk, a single, 2 stolen bases, a run, and the sack fly. That was a big run right there for the 1 RBI, and they win the game. That's my big 3 for tonight. So it looks like they're back on track after that extended break they took in Boston. Let's get that sweep tomorrow. Chris, you have a good night. Thanks, man.
2: You as well, Rich. Thanks so much for giving us a call into the Spectrum fan line. I like the hockey take with the 3 stars. And yeah, Griffin Jacks, we're going to hear from him in a little bit, but another fine outing for him. And remember, over the offseason, there was some talk about Griffin Jacks being a part of the Rays rotation. And I think most of us just thought, well, why would they do that? I think he's probably way more valuable as a reliever, especially with the kind of stuff he possesses. I think that probably plays better as a closer. And I think going into the season, if you had to choose one guy who you believed was going to become this team's closer between Griffin Jacks, Brian Baker, Garrett Clevenger, and Edwin Uceda, Griffin Jacks was probably the guy. Maybe Edwin Uceda. I don't think anybody thought it was going to be Brian Baker, and look what's happened. Baker has become the guy, and Griffin Jacks did end up in the rotation after all. Victor Mesa Jr., he continues to get it done, and Chandler Simpson, I'll tell you this. If he comes to the plate with the bases loaded, same situation as tonight, but it's like a month ago, I'm not sure he comes through. In fact, I'm not sure he puts the ball in play. If he does, maybe it's a double play. Chandler Simpson has completely shifted his season. He's made a 180. He's playing a lot more confidently. He's playing a lot more like he did when he first came up to the big leagues and at the beginning of this season. But then he hit that lull. And I think last night I was talking about this. He really disappeared in a lot of ways because he just didn't have a stolen base for, I think it was over a month. Tonight he had two. And you can just tell he's playing the game with a lot more belief in himself. Maybe this is the most confidence that he's had. And that's scary for the rest of the league. That does wonders for the Rays lineup, though. Because if Chandler's going, well, it just makes the lineup that much thicker. Even if he's not hitting leadoff. He's hitting fifth tonight, went 1-for-2 with an RBI, a run scored, a walk, a couple of stolen bases. Just a great night for Chandler Simpson and your Tampa Bay Rays. But we will go to another break here on the program. When we return, we'll continue to take your calls on the Spectrum fan line at 1-888-388-0957. And we will hear from Rays manager Kevin Cash and, of course, Griffin Jacks. All of that and a whole lot more is coming up right after this on the Rays Baseball Network.
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2: 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And welcome back into the Rays Radio postgame show, everybody. I'm Chris Adams-Wall with Becca Carney and Austin Platt. And we are still hanging out here at Hooters on 4th Street in St. Pete after another fun Rays watch party and another Rays win. 4-2 over the Toronto Blue Jays. Tampa Bay has now won all three games in this series, and they will go for the sweep tomorrow. But why don't we hear from Rays manager Kevin Cash about how this one shook out. Let's send it all the way back up to Toronto at Rogers Center and hear from the Tampa Bay skipper, Kevin Cash.
1: Start with Griffin Jacks, especially after that first inning kind of settling in. That changeup was really good tonight as well. What did you see from him?
10: Yeah, a lot of the really quality changeups, they relied on it. I mean, I think you said it. He settled in after the first. Strike throwing wasn't as crisp. Getting ahead of hitters wasn't as crisp in the first inning. But to give him a lot of credit for resetting himself and being super efficient and having a really strong outing for us.
1: Sixth inning, they had a couple of miscues, but you guys capitalized and took advantage, kind of pieced things together there.
10: Yeah, I mean, Victor Mesa played a big role today for sure. some big hits. We had some good at-bats. I mean, Ben to come off the bench right there and be selective enough not to try to overdo anything. Pitcher didn't throw him strikes, so he took some pitches, took a big bases-loaded walk, but happy with the way that we put together some at-bats.
1: In this series, you've outscored him 9-1 with two outs. What has it been about those situations where your guys have kind of locked in?
10: Yeah, I didn't know that. I mean, I feel like they're pretty locked in all the time, and you know, I think they realize that just because there is two outs, we still have an offense that's capable of scoring runs, and whether it's a single, a walk, whatever, and when most of the guys can steal to get over to second base and put themselves in scoring position.
11: Talked about Chandler pregame, walk, stolen base to set up your first run, then comes up a key situation with the sac fly.
10: Yeah, that was a huge at bat by Chandler. I mean, you know, getting to that point, I think it was 3-0, then 3-2, bunch of foul balls. I don't know how he fouled off the fastball well above the zone to hang in there, and then not trying to do too much, hits it deep enough where Yandy can tag up. It was more like a sac line drive, but good day for him.
12: For the whole bottom of the order, you brought that up pregame. That's kind of when you guys are at your best, right? So it's kind of more of the same tonight.
10: I mean, that's how I see it. When we're able to turn it over and get a lot of production out of there, and they've done a really nice job, certainly here in Toronto, of getting it going and coming up with big hits when their opportunities arise with guys on base as well.
12: Wilson's having a pretty good feel for that bunt right now, doesn't he?
10: He does. He does have a good feel for the bunt and put one down. I think Keys was at third base there, got to the bases loaded, and that's when we hit Ben.
1: Is his finger okay? I think he jammed it maybe a little bit.
10: He's a little sore, probably going to get tomorrow off. Kind of hyperextended it going back into the bag on the double. He must have been assuming homer.
11: Yeah. And just the quality work you're getting from Baker and Kelly there.
10: Oh, they've been lights out all season long. I mean, I know Baker, all-star. I think KK, I know it's a little more tough to become an all-star if you're not pitching in the ninth inning, but he's putting together an all-star season as far as we're concerned. But they're very reliable. They come and throw strikes. You know, Baker the other day, he pitched simply because he had so much time down. Wanted to keep him fresh, and he looked good tonight.
2: And that was Rays manager Kevin Cash, and it sounds like Taylor Walls may have hyperextended one of his fingers there on the double or single where he got thrown out, and just really bad luck for Taylor Walls on that play. I watched it here at Hooters, and I thought, oh, that's gone. That's his first homer of the season. Of course, it did not get out, but it went off the wall, and then poor Taylor Walls just could not stay on the base safely after getting to second base. But hopefully that finger is okay, and that he'll be back in there on Friday if he's not playing tomorrow when the Rays return home and take on the Cleveland Guardians in that three-game series. The Rays now 7-1 against the Blue Jays this season, and they are averaging 6.1 runs per game against them. Let's open up the Spectrum fan line once again, though, 1-888-388-0957. And let's go to Kyle in St. Pete. What's going on, Kyle?
13: Hey, brother, long time no see. Just want to say I was driving home, and I heard Doug and Neil talk about the watch party going on, so that's why I showed up in the wrong sports t-shirt. But I had a blast. You guys are awesome. Thank you, Rays Radio. Thank you to the street team, and thank you to Hooters on 4th Street. Y'all did phenomenal. Now let's talk about the game. I'll be real fast, I promise. It is great to see Victor Mesa get some attention and appreciation by the fans here. My mother is Cuban American, so I have a soft spot for Cubans, and I know you'd never be able to tell us that by just looking at me, because I'm white like loose leaf paper. But I love seeing Yandy and Mesa have great season so far. I've been telling people Mesa has been barreling the ball. Despite his lower average, he has been hitting the ball usually. So it's great to see him finally get some attention today. Secondly, I want to say big shout out to the pitching. Jax did phenomenal, and then the bullpen took care of it. You know, there's that one little slip up by Boozer to Kirk, but that guy can hit. Nothing you can do. He took advantage of that pitch, and he took it deep. But other than that, we did very well with allowing the only other run in the very first inning. And lastly, come on, Chris, why you got to steal my play of the game? The best two-way player in the American League goes up, pinch hits with the bases loaded, and doesn't even swing the bat. You got to have some real restraint to do that. That's what we call a major league ball player. All right, thanks, Chris. Appreciate you guys.
2: I love that. Thanks very much, Kyle. Thanks. Thank you for calling into the Spectrum fan line and sharing all of that. I loved I love the Cuban thing. That is so awesome. And, yeah, Victor Mesa Jr. deserves all the attention and recognition because he is knocking the snot out of the ball at the moment in a best two-way player in the AL. I love it. Ben Williamson, his ERA, 3.60 as a pitcher, just so we're clear. And I believe he now has the franchise record for most appearances on the mound as a position player. So congratulations to our guy, Ben. And I'm so happy that you found out about the watch party tonight at Hooters on 4th Street because Neil and Doug were talking about it on the radio. That is great. And it's okay if you wore your Rob Gronkowski t-shirt. Hey, he was a big part of Tampa Bay also. Tampa Bay, and hopefully that's what's going to happen to this Rays team at the very end of the season. 59-42, though, on the year. It feels like a special season, let me tell you. Maybe not after Boston, but guess what? They finally lost tonight. It ends at 15 consecutive wins. Now watch them go lose 14 straight, right? 15 straight wins, 15 straight losses, and they'd be right back where they were just in time for the trade deadline. Let's hope for that. Let's go next to Todd in Tampa, who is up on the Spectrum line. What's up, Todd?
14: Chris, great win tonight. Just way to bounce back from the Red Sox, who were hot. I'm glad they lost tonight. Just a tremendous job by the team. Mullins and Caminero and Chandler. Everybody's pitching in, you know, and when one guy's not hot, the other guy is. Taylor, the defense with Taylor Walls, best defensive shortstop in the game. I'm going to miss him tomorrow. So, and the tremendous pitching. So way to bounce back, fellas. Way to get back in the winning column and way to stay on top of our game. And I tell you right now, just keep doing what we're doing. It's going to be us and the Dodgers in the World Series. And us, we're going to get it done. God bless you. Find a pitcher just to help us out. And the lights are on before the trade deadline. All right, God bless you. Peace. Raise up.
2: You got it, Todd. Thanks very much. And you really want that World Series rematch from 2020, don't you? I'm here for it. If that's what it turns out to be, why not? And it wouldn't be at a neutral site this time either. I think that would be really exciting. And boy, Tropicana Field would be rocking. Taylor Walls did a phenomenal job defensively, back-to-back 6-3 putouts late in that game. Really impressive stuff as always. They'll probably miss him a little bit tomorrow, but I'm sure Ben Williamson, if he ends up starting there, will do almost as well, because we know how good a defender Ben Williamson is. Really doesn't matter where you put him either. That guy has taken to second base like a duck in water. He's done a great job this season. Rays get another win, and they are now 17 games over 500. It just seems like whenever you think this team is down and out, they start playing well again, and whenever they start going good again, that's when they maybe start to dip just a little bit. That's at least how this season has gone, at least to some degree. But you know what? 59-42 on July the 22nd, it's pretty special. I mean, if they win 31 more games from here on out, they'll get to 90 wins. I think it's possible. We'll go to another break, though, here on the Rays Radio postgame show. And when we come back, we'll get to your calls, we'll hear from Griffin Jacks, and we will announce tonight's play of the game. So stay tuned as you'll have the chance to win a signed Kevin Cash baseball, and we'll tell you how to enter right after this on the Rays Baseball Network.
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2: And welcome back to our penultimate segment here on the Rays Radio postgame show. The Rays do win again tonight, their third in a row over the Toronto Blue Jays, 4-2. Griffin Jacks got his sixth win of the season, and his final line looked like this. Six innings of one-run ball, just three hits surrendered, one walk, five strikeouts. The Rays pitchers as a whole tonight surrendered just four hits to the Blue Jays. Griffin Jacks is standing by up at Rogers Center in Toronto as we send it back up there one final time. Here is Tampa Bay starting pitcher Griffin Jacks.
1: Just to start with that changeup, I think you had nine whiffs on it tonight, all five strikeouts. How much did that pitch kind of have a feel for it tonight?
24: Yeah, that pitch was really good today. It's something that, you know, I've kind of been leaning on the past, honestly, ever since I started getting back in the rotation. So it's been real consistent, and it's always going to be a big part of my game. And I felt like those guys were eliminating a lot of sliders out of third. Saw with Clement and even Vlad that first at bat. So, you know, sinker, I'm going to throw that into righties, and then I felt like the changeup was a good tunnel off of that.
1: After that early run you got on the board, what was kind of key for you to settle in and keep them off the board for the rest of that outing?
24: Yeah, just not letting any sort of, like, momentum build against me. One run's not going to hurt me at the end of the day. So at that point, could go four or five innings plus and keep the team in it, and just want to do that.
25: Where these guys are creating runs, your guys, how much confidence do you have that they're going to get a few on the board?
24: Yeah, I feel like this is a pretty momentum-based offense, and when we do stuff like that, and that whatever the inning was, fourth or fifth, everybody just kind of rolls and pass the bat on to the next guy and, you know, just keep it moving.
12: What is it with the changeup you think that you found such comfort in? Obviously, it's always been a good pitch, but lately, to use it so much?
24: Yeah, it's been a pitch that I feel like has gotten better over the years for me. I started throwing it in 2022, and it was a seldom-used pitch out of the bullpen. And then last year is when I felt I really started taking off with the swing and miss on it and just the comfortability I had with it. Went into this year with kind of the same feel. And then it's playing platoon neutral right now. I can throw it to left and right, and it's something that just helps. You know, most guys know from facing me the past couple of years that sweeper's going to be my main go-to, but I'm learning that it doesn't necessarily have to be, especially if they're eliminating that pitch like the Blue Jays is tonight. So if I'm able to throw that pitch in a competitive part of the zone, good things tend to happen with it.
1: You guys have like 100 more strikeouts than the next closest team on changeups this season. I mean, that seems to be a weapon all around, not just for you, but for the rest of the staff.
24: Yeah, I mean, if you go up and down the staff, it's a lot of really good changeups. Obviously, Bakes is really good. Kevin's has been a really good pitch this year. Shane is known for his changeup, too. Rass has really developed a really quality one. Nick, too. So, Seymour. A lot of quality changeups in here. Boozy even started throwing one, started whipping it out in Boston. I know Klez's been working on one, too. So, yeah, it's a pitch that's been really working.
26: When do you throw a good one?
2: And that was Rays right-hander Griffin Jacks, who just continues to settle in as a starter. And again, he's coming off of a start where he did not do all that well in Boston, but certainly bounced back tonight in Toronto. Again, one run allowed over six innings. It was exactly what Nick Martinez did in the series opener on Monday. And now the Rays have a chance to sweep this four-game series. But let's open up the Spectrum fan line. one final time, 1-888-388-0957. And let's go to Brian in Cape Coral. Brian, what do you say?
3: Another great game, another series win, and couldn't be even better of a day if a Boston loss. Too bad they didn't drop both of them, unfortunately. But the win streak's finally over, so Boston friends I have can finally pipe down about it. But anyways, great game today. I mean, you know, Yandy and Aranda may have not gotten any hits. Well, I mean, I'm not sure they should have ruled Yandy's an error. I mean, that's kind of 50-50. Some people say it should have been a double. Some say it should have been error. I mean, either way, it was still nice for him to get on base and take advantage of it and make him pay, essentially. Junior looked pretty solid. I think he had two hits today. I mean, Chandler Simpson looked on fire today, and he's back to causing havoc and back to his normal. Last I saw, I think he was batting at least, like, I don't want to say 400 for the month, but I mean, I think that's what it is. I think he's like 45 or 57, if I remember correctly. I have to relook at the stat line. But I mean, he's just been fantastic. And then Mesa, once again, he may have lost his home run streak, but he still found a way to contribute heavily with his hits and still driving in two runs and a walk. Taylor Wall's been amazing with two hits. Ben Williams with the RBI walk. He didn't have to do anything, which is kind of hilarious to watch. And, I mean, this team was just fantastic. I mean, the bullpen locked down. Yeah, Boozer gave up that one home run to Alejandro Kirk. But, I mean, besides that, he rebounded perfectly well. Kelly, one and one-thirds innings did solid. And Baker had an amazing closeout. And if I go back to the sixth inning of Griffin Jacks, what I think was kind of hilarious to watch is after he got the punch out, he did kind of a Brian Baker-type move with his excitement. And now it's kind of hilarious to watch because I think he's kind of spreading it around now to the rest of the staff, because, I mean, that was just kind of hilarious to watch. But overall, great game, great series win, and now let's pull out the brooms and go for the sweep tomorrow. But then Tony, have a good one, man.
2: You as well, Brian. And it's nice to see Griffin Jacks, who's normally pretty buttoned up out there, usually straight business and a little reserved out there and keeps all of his emotions in check. But, yeah, he had some fun tonight. And, look, when things are going well with this team and they're winning like this, everybody's happy. But to be fair, even when things aren't going so well, everybody's pretty steady. Nobody gets too down, and nobody gets too high either. So this team has done a really nice job staying even keeled, and let's hope that continues tomorrow and continues into a big homestand with the Rays coming home on Friday. That's going to be a tough one. They got the Guardians coming in, then the Texas Rangers, then the Chicago White Sox. But hey, Rays will be at home. And there's no place like home for this team. Still the best home record in baseball, but hopefully the Rays can get the sweep to completely wipe out the sweep the Red Sox dealt them at Fenway Park. And then you split the road trip. No big deal. But it is time for tonight's Dreamfinders Homes play of the game, and it does go to Ben Williamson. For maybe the easiest RBI we will ever see. He came off the bench as a pinch hitter with the bases loaded in the sixth inning against Mason Fluharty. And he watched four pitches go by. He did not swing the bat once. And he took the bases loaded walk. So that is tonight's Dreamfinders Homes play of the game. 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And we'll go to our final break here on the program. When we come back, we'll get you all set for tomorrow's series finale. It's in the afternoon, a 3:07 start. That is coming up right after this on the Rays Baseball Network.
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2: And welcome back to our final segment tonight on the Rays Radio postgame show, everybody. Rays beat the Blue Jays tonight again, 4-2. So that is three in a row. They'll go for four in a row and the series sweep tomorrow afternoon. First pitch will be at 3:07 right here on the Rays Baseball Network. And Ian Seymour will start tomorrow for Tampa Bay. The lefty is 6-2 with a 4.79 ERA. And Shane Bieber, the former Cleveland Guardian, will start for Toronto. He's right-handed. He's 1-1 with a 5.7 ERA. I, Chris Adams-Wall, will have the pregame show for you at 2:30. And then Neil Solons and Doug Wechter will bring you all the action at 3:07 as the Rays go for the four-game sweep of the Toronto Blue Jays, and we hope that you will join us. But that is going to do it for all of us here on the Rays Radio postgame show. Special thanks to Cody Haynes back at our network studios for all of his help today. To everybody at Hooters on 4th Street here in St. Petersburg for hosting us at our Rays watch party. 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And additional thank yous in store for Andy Freed, Neil Solons, Doug Wechter, Chris Miller, Becca Carney, Austin Platt, and Tim Rapone. My name, though, is Chris Adams-Wall saying goodnight. We hope you enjoyed the broadcast, everyone, and we will see you again tomorrow.
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26: Ta-da!
16: Very good.
26: Let's start here in baseball, guys. We've got some games still going on. The Tigers lead the Cubs in Chicago 5-1, bottom of the ninth inning. White Sox up on the Rangers 4-2, top of the ninth inning there. And the Astros lead the Marlins 5-2. It's the top of the ninth inning in Houston. Yordan Alvarez with his major league leading 34th home run of this season. The Red Sox got to celebrate their 15th consecutive win for a hot minute, but that's it, because they had a doubleheader, and in the second game of their doubleheader, they lost to the Orioles. So that winning streak is over, splitting that doubleheader between the Red Sox and the Orioles. There was another doubleheader between the Pirates and the Yankees. They also split that. Pirates won game one, Yankees won game two. The Brewers already defeated the Mets 4-3. Sorry, Jason. Royals defeated the Giants 5-4. Nationals shut out the Rockies 8-0.
27: Why did you have to mention that Mets game?
26: Because it happened. Because it's a fact.
27: We were having a nice day!
26: Okay!
27: We were having a nice day!
26: Let's not do that.
27: We
26: let's not do that. I'm gonna, don't pull obsession on me. I can pull that real quick.
0: Hey. Spoiler. It just came to streaming. I can go see it this week.
26: You haven't seen it?
0: I haven't had time.
26: Oh, goodness. Diamondbacks crushed the A's 15-5. Reds took down the Mariners 5-3. Cardinals over the Angels 1-0. And the Twins defeated the Guardians 10-6. Dodgers did take down the Phillies 9-5. And the Braves held on 7-6 against the Padres. Rays doubled up on the Blue Jays 4-2. In NFL news, Arizona quarterback Jacoby Brissett did report to training camp today with the rest of his teammates, but there is no update regarding his contract. Super Bowl champion Seahawks placed running back Zach Charbonnet on the physically unable to perform list as he continues to recover from that torn ACL that he suffered during the playoffs last year. In the WNBA, one game going on right now, it's the Wings who lead the Fire 21-17. There's about 9 minutes to go in the first half. Paige Becker, she's got 4 points. AZ Fudd, she's got 3 points, while Caitlin Clark dropped 27 points and 11 assists as the Fever defeated the Sun 123-88. Asia Wilson dropped 38 points. It was not enough. The Mystics beat the Aces 100-99. And Nafisa Collier made her season debut today. She had a double-double, 24 points and 10 rebounds as the Lynx defeated the Storm 86-76. Minnesota will head into the All-Star break with the best record in the league. I don't have an update on LeBron James, but I do love everybody that's having fun.
13: We want to know.
26: The LeBron James situation that happened with the introductory press conference that the Miami Heat accidentally put on their YouTube page.
14: Did you apply to be the new YouTube director for the Miami Heat?
26: Obviously.
14: Okay, I'll write a recommendation for you.
26: Thank you so much. Yeah. Put that on like Bryson DeChambeau. I think that'll go up for me.
14: Oh, sure.
26: The Winnipeg Jets, they on their YouTube channel have a date for LeBron James' introductory press conference on July 27th.
14: Oh, like, that would be
26: on
14: awesome.
26: On their YouTube page. Like, wow. It's there. The Montreal Expos, that's right, the Montreal Expos, who have an X page. Okay. They tweeted a couple of things. The latest one was, due to unforeseen circumstances, we have postponed our LeBron James introductory press conference indefinitely. So not good news for them.
14: No.
26: Maybe the Jets. Maybe the Jets.
14: Hey, LeBron could be a Jet.
26: LeBron could be a Jet.
14: Doesn't
26: matter
14: if it's Winnipeg. Yeah.
26: It doesn't matter.
14: The Jets can finally get a win.
26: Maybe.
14: Hey, there we go.
26: Maybe. A 41-year-old win.
14: That's okay. We had a 41-year-old quarterback, and
26: that's
14: we didn't
26: true.
14: Win.
26: So.
13: Every
26: you're
13: day,
26: right,
13: find
26: right.
13: your wins. That's all
26: you're
13: you
26: right.
13: Do.
26: You're right.
14: Thanks a bunch,
26: Fonzie. We're having a nice time.
14: Coming up next, speaking of LeBron James, the latest in his decision, and it's got nothing to do with the YouTube story. Wait till you hear it. That's next. Jason and Mike, Fox Sports Radio.
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0: version or this deep into the LeBron James waiting for his decision story. Yet, here we are. Bleacher Report had this story earlier today, and now other outlets have picked it up, that reportedly LeBron James is, quote, irritated with Adam Silver pushing him for a decision to where he's going to play basketball this year, next, whatever it is. According to the report, Andy Baskin, who is a radio host and insider for Odyssey in Cleveland, James's camp was ready to make an announcement last week, but decided to hold off because they were pissed that Adam Silver said, hey, we're waiting for LeBron to decide so we can figure out our television stuff. We really need him to make a decision. And LeBron was so mad, apparently, that the decision was there, and now he has postponed it just to piss off Adam Silver, who pissed him off.
1: You know what? I've never liked LeBron James more in my life.
0: Oh, dude.
1: I am now the biggest LeBron James stand there possibly can be. This is fantastic.
0: You have no heart. You have no heart.
1: This is the greatest thing ever.
0: Dude, Adam Silver, who has done nothing but let the players walk over him for the better part of the past decade.
1: And is doing it now.
0: Whatever the players wanted, he has allowed them to do. I mean, they love the fact that and now all of a sudden he just says one thing, hey, we'd like to set the schedule. And now LeBron is so mad at him. Adam Silver is crying right now somewhere in New York because the players don't like me and I've let them walk over me like they have big Gene Simmons kiss boots on and they're just stepping all over me and
1: I'm
0: around and they're doing this to me and I've been allowing them to do this and basically run the league for the better part of the last decade because I don't want to make decisions and now LeBron doesn't like me. Have a heart. Adam Silver is going through a very rough time
1: Way you described that, you turned Adam Silver into fescue.
0: Come on.
1: Quote, I would like to make him to make his announcement already so he can finish the schedule. Because as you might imagine, teams are calling us, networks are calling us, everybody wants us to lock in the schedule, but it'll influence how we set the schedule, how we set opening week, Christmas Day, etc. Here's what I'll do for you. There were, at last count, some $200 million, human monies, moving around in the Kalshi markets over future teams, which means, unless he's just deciding to come out of left field, I'm a wizard! Because there was the other report of, hey, he wants Anthony Davis to be or Kyrie Irving to join him wherever he goes, which is the whole thing, because both their respective squads saying, well, they're not available right now. But if we're going to go down this road, then you kind of know which teams are in the mix, right? And how many games do you play on Christmas Day? It's not one, not two, not three. No, you got a plethora.
0: You have the 6 a.m. game. You have the 9 a.m. game.
1: Now, you lose to the NFL at this point.
0: You have the 3 p.m. game.
1: No, absolutely. 5 p.m. You lose to that in 24 hours of a Christmas story.
0: Don't forget, but you have the 11:30 start on Peacock / Amazon.
1: Oh,
0: yeah,
1: absolutely.
0: The 11:30, yeah.
1: NBA TV.
0: I mean, 11:30 West Coast.
1: ION TV. Yeah, I mean, you're going to go and keep reaching down. Yeah. True TV or not TV. All of those things. You got plenty of games, at least on Christmas Day. If that's the one you want to look at, great. If you want to go opening week, again, you got multiple windows. You can do make goods. You know what? It's a lottery system. You want to take your shot, he ends up in Cleveland, great. If he doesn't, you still get Donovan Mitchell and Coco Jones.
0: I mean, just have a heart for Adam Silver. The guy's going through a really rough time right now.
1: He can beat it. I mean, he finally stuck his neck out of the sand to go and speak out a little bit about the WNBA, right? Because there were some reports that the invisible hand of the NBA was trying to push for suspension and actually, you know, someone taking charge over in that league. So he did something.
0: I let them do whatever they want to, and now they don't like me, and now the biggest star doesn't like me because I asked him for a decision.
1: Yeah, but did he ask nicely behind closed door? I mean, there are reports that he talked to LeBron James Camp and Rich Paul and all, but as soon as you went to the microphone in front of a bunch of people, didn't need to do that. Bridge too far. It's kind of like we talked about with John Harbaugh. Like, he didn't go after Cam Scadamu. He might have read him the riot act behind the scenes, but in front, just stick the landing. No, Adam Silver stepped out. Bad move by him.
0: No, there's a victim here in him. Again, you spend 10 years letting people do whatever the hell they want to, and now they're mad at you because you just say, hey, I want a decision.
1: They just keep walking over him.
2: oh, look what they're doing to me. They don't
1: like
2: me. And
1: then they backed up and did it again.
2: Oh.
1: More big stuff out of the NBA coming up next right here. 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
17: Campus Crash Course. 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
1: In baseball, it was a good night for Yordan Alvarez and the Astros.
2: There goes Peña, the 1-1, and Alvarez smashes it deep to left center field, racing back on it, and looking up, Hernandez, see you later! Through the archway, Yordan Alvarez, a go-ahead two-run homer, and the Astros lead 4-2. Yordan's 34th.
1: Yeah, 34 home runs, which leads Major League Baseball. And you heard it all on the Astros Radio Network. They defeated the Marlins 5-2. Miami has lost.

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0: 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Just search our names, Jason Smith and Mike Harmon. We put our best of up right after we go off the air, about 10 minutes after we get done tonight. Again, just search our names, Jason Smith and Mike Harmon. Download, rate, and subscribe. We'll love you forever and ever and ever. So a little bit more on the LeBron James story. After we talked a few minutes ago, Bleacher Report had the story that supposedly LeBron had his decision ready to be made a week ago, but because he got pissed at Adam Silver asking for a decision, now I'm going to wait. Now I'm going to make you all wait on me now.
3: Now, we had fun with it at the end of the last hour and, you know, bringing everybody into the conversation. How much do you believe this is true or just, hey, let's put it out there and see how the wind blows?
0: No, I don't think anything with LeBron happens by accident. I don't think it happens by happenstance. I think it's all curated very carefully.
3: It's a pretty good theater.
0: It already is.
3: Yeah, no, it's good.
0: Now, I have said, and I'll maintain, he's going back to Cleveland, right? He's going back. He's not, if he was going to diss his hometown team that he's left already a couple of times, if he was going to do that again, they wouldn't be involved in this race to get him, right?
3: Well,
0: he would have said by now, hey, just so you know, Cleveland is, I had a great time there, my home, but I'm going to think somewhere else. As much as he wants there to seem like there's so much interest in him, I don't think he would do that to Cleveland. That's really what I hold on to when I say he's going to go back and finish.
3: So while he's not active, I mean, he's doing no active campaigning, right? This is all just theoretical.
0: Yeah.
3: And people trying to connect dots.
0: Yeah.
3: And yes, he's popped up in a couple of spots, whether he was just visiting a club in his hometown or if it was supposed to be some greater meaning, the stuff at Fanatics Fest where he talks about trusting the process. And again, they're doing a long-standing documentary. He's been followed by a full film crew. So remember, everything is orchestrated. Even this thing with the Miami Heat. Hey, can you guys post that? That'd be great for us.
0: Now,
3: that'd make for a great first segment of an episode.
0: Now, that being said, okay, now I want to open up and play devil's advocate here for a minute. Because if you're going by the crumbs that have been dropped in the last couple of weeks, right? You're going by what we've seen the last couple of weeks. Okay, so now let's go back and see where we're at with everything that's gone on. We have heard absolutely nothing out of Cleveland, right? We've heard the 76ers all got together on the phone or to talk to him about Calais there. The Warriors the same way. Steve Kerr, when he stopped in traffic, yeah, we're getting LeBron. Go on Twitter with that. Okay, great. The Heat, with Pat Riley saying, we landed one plane and Giannis, we got to land another. Now you have the Heat putting out that YouTube last night, that link that was supposedly for LeBron James' introductory press conference on Monday the 27th. And now we hear that potentially the decision was made a week ago and now he's waiting for all of this. There's been no heat at all around the Cavaliers. In fact, we have heard about every other team except for Cleveland. We have heard from every other team except for Cleveland. And while you could say, all right, what does that mean? Well, LeBron could come back at the end and say, hey, Cleveland, I told you it was you guys all along. I loved you. It's you guys all along. Stay! It's you guys all along. It was never anybody else. Yeah, it was great talking to Golden State and talking to Philadelphia and Miami. Ooh, you know, I almost got back together with that ex-girlfriend. I don't know. But it was always you, right? But where there's smoke, there's fire. And it feels like the most smoke has come around what's going on with the Miami Heat. It really feels like that's where the most heat.
3: Heat. Oh, no, that was good.
0: Right? Like he's not going to go to the Western Conference because the Western Conference is too loaded, right? I think he's like, okay, I've not been able to do anything here in the West. The West is just too good at the top. The Spurs are young. They have a deep roster. Same thing with Oklahoma City. The Lakers are still going to be really good. Denver's got Jokic, right? You still have a lot of.

0: really good
1: better.
0: Teams,
1: there's a couple other teams getting better. Yeah.
0: Okay, I could go to the East. Where? What am I? I'm looking up at the Knicks, the new look Celtics. I could join the Cavaliers. I could join. So it's going to be the Eastern Conference. So you want to push Golden State to the side. The Cavaliers do make the most sense in that he can go home. If he doesn't win, he still goes home. James Harden is waiting to figure things out. I'm sure that Harden and LeBron would be a package kind of deal with Cleveland, where maybe we're waiting around because LeBron's going to figure out some kind of thing. We're going to bring this guy in. Like, I wonder if LeBron's trying to do the Pied Piper stuff. We're going, hey, not only am I coming, but Harden's coming back, and Mark Price is coming back, and Brad Daugherty is coming back. Craig Elo is coming back.
1: Oh, as long as you get Elo. Just remember, he's going to get lost defensively around the foul line.
0: Yeah, he will. Yeah, no, it's going to happen.
1: It's going to be bad.
0: So while I can see all of this, and all of this makes sense, right? All of this makes sense for Cleveland, like seeing everything, yes, in place, yes, yes, yes, yes. But when you it's hard to ignore the signals of the last week where everything seems to be pointing the Heat's way. Now, in the end, I feel pretty confident it's down to the Heat or the Cavs. I don't think anybody else is in it. And I still think it's going to be the Cavs when it's all said and done. But boy, it is, to play devil's advocate, it really is hard to ignore what's been going on with the Heat.
1: Yeah, it's the question of how much noise you need to make, right? If you're Cleveland, I mean, what's your pitch? You come home, you complete the odyssey, you complete the journey. This is it. Come and do this. You know, the winning thing at this point, whether, both for LeBron himself, I mean, only he knows internally how much that really is the thing that drives him, right? Rich Paul was selling the whole happiness quotient kind of idea. And for the larger media folks, I mean, at this point, if he gets it, great. If he doesn't, right? I mean, are we really going to do the fire and brimstone, stand on a mountaintop? I mean, I can think of three or four guys off the top of my head that will do everything they can, every show, every segment, every waking moment to do such. But on the grand scale, it's like, all right, he's finishing his journey. Let's see how crazy, ridiculous, and long the tail is here. When it comes to Miami, I mean, to put some numbers on it, Kalshi Market up now over 206 million at last count. Miami's at 47%. Cleveland 27. Golden State still at 16. Philly at 9. Minnesota still bringing you up the rear there at 1%. But all of that to say, what?
0: Nothing.
1: They're bringing up the rear.
0: That's not what you said.
1: That is exactly what I said.
0: It's not what you said, but I know that's what you meant to say.
1: Yeah, no.
0: Yeah, no. Let's keep going.
1: You just stopped and started looking around like I said something really untoward.
0: Oh, okay. You know, here's what we're going to do. In the next few minutes, I'm going to play back for you what you said, and you're going to say, Odin's raving.
1: No, I know exactly what I said. It's theater of the mind.
0: Lucifer's beard.
1: I know exactly what I said.
0: Yeah, no, okay.
1: Not my first time.
0: Okay.
1: But all of that to say, the Miami stuff is fun and it's a lot of smoke, but is it just bluster? Because they want to be, they're shouting and it's a better TV show. And Pat Riley likes the camera on him.
0: Look,
1: how long ago was the If You Got the Guts? That's a long time. Yeah. That's 12 years ago.
0: Dude, that's a long time.
1: Right? That's over a decade.
0: That is. It's a long time.
1: So it's the first time in a while that he gets to do some peacocking. Because even when they were winning with Jimmy Butler and everything, it wasn't him, right? But I mean, Spoelstra got to show, hey, I can still coach.
0: Ask Pat Riley if it was him. And he's going to say, yeah, I brought LeBron and Wade and Bosh in, and I did this.
1: Back then he did.
0: He did nothing. He answered a phone when he said, oh, wait, they all want to come here. Okay.
1: Right, but he took credit
0: then.
1: Let's
0: cut everybody.
1: And then it was the if you got the guts to stay. But I'm saying, when they had their run up and winning a couple of years ago, like, he got into it with Jimmy Butler a little bit. But otherwise, he's been kind of quiet. This is the first time he gets to make sure the hair looks perfect, the suit is fit,
0: and
1: get in front of the cameras. Yeah. So, yeah, he's going to peacock as much as he can. The Warriors said everything they wanted to, and then some, because, I mean, again, you're doing a sales pitch.
0: I mean,
1: this would be fun.
0: I mean, it's not going to be any team where he's got to take too much of a chance with. And the Sixers is too much of a chance. Is this going to work? Wait, all of a sudden now, wait, you're going to join and Jaylen Brown's going to join and it's going to work out great? Yeah, I don't know. And it's Philadelphia.
1: Well, you're relying on everybody,
0: the Sixers.
1: Right, but you're also relying on your key cog if you're actually going to win anything. Embiid has to be healthy. And are you betting on that?
0: No, it's
1: and
0: too
1: if
0: hard.
1: It goes wrong, it's you're the guy that screwed it up.
0: The safer bet is Cleveland, and honestly, the more competitive bet. Cleveland's the better choice overall. Like, Cleveland, people forget, they were in the Eastern Conference Finals. And when the Knicks beat them so bad they quit, people think, okay, Cleveland's no good.
1: Well, a couple of big leads that squat, like Cleveland, that became the running theme with Cleveland, the Knicks. Like, they don't quit for 48.
0: They didn't have another scorer besides Donovan Mitchell, and LeBron can come in and do that, right? They have a pretty deep team, and they're at the top of the Eastern Conference.
1: A couple
0: right?
1: of elite defenders. And, you've got front court that can play. LeBron can cherry pick. He doesn't have to necessarily commit to playing defense more than 8% of the time.
0: Right. And again, it's because it's more than the safer choice, because now you're saying, okay, the Miami Heat just let go a lot of their players, right? They let a lot of those guys go. Now there are a lot of players that helped them do, 40 wins. So, okay, how good are they? But now you're saying, okay, I'm going to Miami where it's me and Bam and Giannis. And what I don't think people, and I mean NBA fans, experts, pundits, I don't think they're taking into account that this is 2026 Giannis and not 2020 Giannis. This is 2026 Giannis, who has injury issues, is not the same player, and when he was the A, couldn't even get the team in the playoffs the last couple of years. Like, if you're that good, you at least get your team into the playoffs. I'm not saying you got to win 55 games, but you at least get your team in the playoffs if you're that good. And he couldn't even do that. Like, it's been, they won the title, and that's really what you can expect. Oh, we're going to have a dynasty. No, it's Milwaukee. You're going to have trouble getting the players in. If you win a championship, it's legendary, because really teams like Milwaukee don't win, but you got Giannis in his heyday. You had Chris Paul when he ran out of gas in the NBA Finals. We did something awesome and live on that for 100 years.
1: Well, and then you brought in Doc Rivers.
0: But it doesn't matter. Even Doc Rivers, you still should have been able to get into the playoffs. Yeah. And I think that's the biggest
1: red flag. You didn't even have a 3-1 lead to blow.
0: They brought in other players. They tried to make other things work, and it still didn't work. Mm-hmm. I mean, you have had diminishing returns from Giannis when he's been on the floor. He's a guy that has gotten his the last couple of years. We say that about LeBron James all the time, right? Like, LeBron, does he make the team better that he's on? Did he make the Lakers better, or did he get his? Did he get his points? Did he get his assists? Did he get his, like, he was no longer a guy that lifted the team up and got them to the finals like he did earlier in his career. He got his because obviously as he's getting older, he's not the same player. Now he fits in on a team where he's the third option if he's comfortable enough with Luka and Reeves, because you saw how well the Lakers played when the three of them were on the floor together. Now I'm sure LeBron thinks, okay, three of us on the floor together, me and Bam and Giannis, but Giannis is not Luka, right? Again, you're Giannis on the wrong side of 30 with injury issues, not someone who gets his. So if you have Giannis who gets his and you have LeBron who gets his, okay, is this really a formula that's going to get you to the top of the Eastern Conference, especially when who knows what kind of money you're going to take or not take? You're going to leave it open for us to go sign other players or not? You're going to take a low salary so you can do that, right? Like, I think people think of this Giannis signing, this Giannis move that, oh, wow, here are the Miami Heat getting Giannis. And again, you can't look at the back of a guy's basketball card and think you're getting a great player. You are getting the current version of Giannis. And I guarantee you, teams in the Eastern Conference, teams in the West, when Giannis went to the Heat, they all said, oh, phew. Okay, great. He didn't go to the Celtics. He didn't go to an established team where he doesn't have to be the top player. Oh, he went to the Heat where, okay, yeah, we don't have to really worry about them as contenders as much as we thought. We all dodged a bullet because Giannis didn't go to a team where he could be the support player. He didn't go to Golden State. He didn't go to Denver. He didn't go to Oklahoma City. He didn't go wherever it was. Giannis didn't go someplace where he can really do damage. He went to Miami where there'll be a 40-45 win team, and we'll see what happens in the playoffs when you're trying to move on now and all your stars are well over 30.
1: Well, we watched as he comes in, a bunch of their offensive firepower went out, either back to Milwaukee or Powell with the Bulls and whatever else. So, you got to find some shooters. You can play D. So they're going to be able to grind you down for as much as those guys are playing. And I meant with these two guys, add LeBron, they have to stretch a little bit more, which means by the fourth quarter of a lot of games, they'll be tripping over their tongues. Current odds in your NBA: Thunder at the top, Spurs right behind them. Knicks third at plus 850. Celtics, Sixers, Raptors, Miami Heat before the Denver Nuggets, Minnesota Timberwolves, etc. So your team third favorite, but you look at a cluster, and a lot of that is predicated on, well, does LeBron decide to come here?
0: Mm-hmm.
1: Right? And the whole big three thing, and you and I think disagreed on this, I'll accept being third. That was really great when he knew Luka wasn't coming back. That was really great when he knew it would only be a short time because everybody else was in and out of the lineup. Let me see that for a full NBA campaign. I still don't buy it.
0: Exit out by DeFresca, exit Swollen Dome, the Jason Smith Show with my best friend, Mike Harmon. Coming up next, we have big football stuff, stories involving Tim Tebow, the Alabama quarterback derby. Will the SEC break away to form their own conference? It's been a pretty wild day the last few hours for the SEC as we get ready for the beginning of the college football season. A special guest comes by to break it all down coming up next. 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

0: my best friend, Mike Harmon. So as we get closer and closer to the beginning of the college football season, SEC Media Days brought us a plethora of headlines involving Tim Tebow, Alabama's quarterback derby. Is the SEC going to go into business for themselves? Joining us now on the hotline. Hopefully it's been a great summer for our longtime college football insider. Nobody better to break it down with than the owner, proprietor, editor, grand poobah of collegefootballnews.com. 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All the picks, all the prognostications, all the analysis. A guy who is so ready for college football, even though he spent the last 2 weeks tweeting about the World Cup, it's Pete Futak. Pete, what's happening, man?
1: Oh, my God, am I glad to stop being upset about offsides in soccer and getting yelled at for, like, just, I mean, I'm sorry, it's so boring watching these incredible athletes run down the field fast. That's not fun or anything. Let's just, you know, not have fun things in soccer. But apparently that makes me just the history's greatest monster in the eyes of the rest of the planet.
0: You bet on Argentina is what you're saying, in other words.
1: No. Actually, my dumb, really geeky fantasy World Cup thing I did, I'm like, hey, you know what? You get negative points for goals scored on you. I'm going to take this English goalie. Because they haven't, like, they're like Iowa of football, of soccer, and they don't give up any, they didn't give up a goal, like, the whole process, and they gave up, like, 414 goals until I lost. And so I'm so happy to be in football. I'm so happy we're this close to talking, like, real football again. And, you know, I think I've already memory dumped the World Cup final, so let's go.
0: I like it. You're so upset about the World Cup because of what happened to you doing fantasy soccer for the World Cup.
2: No, it's fantastic. Did you get points for the net punt yardage off a goalie kick or what?
1: Just seriously, the geekiest thing possible. And then all my friends who didn't know anything about World Cup soccer or football or whatever you want to talk, all of a sudden they're talking smack. I'm like, what are you doing? Is this what my life has become now? Like, I need something else at this point. But then and then we get SEC Media Days, the professional segue, which doesn't exactly say, hey, life is going great for you because you care about a coach yelling at another guy for his phone going off from the podium. But okay, that's the world we live in now.
0: All right, so media does so much fun stuff with the SEC Media Day. You had Kalen DeBoer talking about the quarterback battle. It's going to be a really tough decision. You know, Florida says their quarterback doesn't need to be Tim Tebow. You got Golden going back and forth on Kiffin after leaving. What's been your favorite story of the last 24 hours?
1: That the SEC is actually doing the, you know, old school meme here of, like, the Kevin Bacon and Alan Animal House, stay calm, all is well. Type of thing that, like, hey, look, we have good ratings. We're really good. We're good at football. It means more to us and stuff. You know, like, the big show's rolling to the town of Chicago next week, kids. This SEC thing's cute and all, but it's the Big Ten's world, and it's the Big Ten's college football world. And, you know, you didn't even bring up the one team that's actually good, which is, like, Georgia, which nobody knows that it won the last two SEC championships. Why? Because they got bounced fast in the college football playoff. And then the last 3 years, I think it is, the SEC's 2-7 in the college football playoff against other Power Four teams. And the only team that won twice was Texas. So, like, it's like, hey, look at us. We're going to go be on our own. No, you're not. No, you're not. You're not going to leave. You're not going to be your own thing because then no one will care and no one will watch you. And you'll just be this little thing all by yourself down there in the southeast part of the country. And all these teams, all these schools are going to go 4-8 and everyone's going to get fired. And no, you're not going to do that. So lots of busy work during what Steve Spurrier used to call talking season down there.
2: No, it is the beautiful part, though, right? The secession stuff and talking just in general, the ever-evolving, changing structure. When we talk about age limits and everything else, Pete, it's wild times in the city tonight.
1: Oh, God, seriously, kick the freaking ball off already. Like, if I have to hear one more thing about Congress in this bill that's not going to pass, you know, this, you know, yay college sports or up with people college sports thing that they have. Like, it's not going to pass. It's not going to happen. And so just let's just move on. There's going to be some changes. Yes, at some point, they're going to adopt some rule where you can't be a 45-year-old, you know, father of seven and play college football. You know, but, like, until we get to some, you know, those reasonable standards of, you know, having, like, college students playing college again, which will happen. Other than that, it's just a lot of, you know, blah, blah, blah. And then, you know what? This is going to be a fun season. There's so many good teams out there. Everyone's got a good quarterback. You know, you do have, you know, 20 teams that are legitimately really good at this. And then it's probably just going to be Ohio State, you know, and Notre Dame for the national title. But still, it's going to be a fun year of college football.
0: Yeah, so stick with this right here for a second before we get a little bit bigger. If I said to you, okay, you're SEC winner this year and you can't pick Georgia, who would you tell me?
1: LSU, I am all in. I am going to, just for my own personal, speaking of, like, you know, vanity things, which my own personal, you know, discussion here of way too much about my fantasy World Cup stupidity, I'm doing this for myself because for my own desire for clicks and for stuff to talk about and for exciting things, I think this Lane Kiffin thing at LSU is going to be a monster. I don't want to jinx it by saying it's going to be Nick Saban going to Alabama part two, but it sure as shoot seems like it, because remember what Kiffin has done. For all his Lane Kiffin-ness, I mean, Florida Atlantic has never won. They never won before. They never won after. And when he was there, he was winning 11 games a year, and they were rocking and rolling. And then he goes to Ole Miss, which is kind of Vanderbilt on steroids. And he takes them to one of the best eras in the, you know, program's history. And now he's bound by nothing. He can get any player he wants, and he did in the transfer portal. It's LSU. I think LSU is about to go on a tear here in the SEC.
2: Georgia, Texas, Alabama, LSU. That's the order of predicted finish, at least in the odds market, LSU at plus 900. And I'm already looking ahead to the kickoff game in at Aviva Stadium there in Ireland. I saw Taylor Swift there once. I haven't seen a football game there yet, though, Pete. But
1: that's a top line resume thing. That was good.
2: That was pretty good. My brother worked some absolute magic to make that happen, because, you know, ticket resale is illegal. But that's a whole other discussion for another time. But, you know, we look at it, the world at large. I mean, I bring up North Carolina because, you know, we're talking a lot about Tom Brady and his midlife crisis. But for Bill Belichick, it's been kind of quiet.
1: And his face that doesn't move.
2: Well,
1: I shouldn't say that on Fox. But yes, I'm sorry. But yes, he has gotten better as a color commentator. But it's, you know, the Botox is pretty solid on that guy.
2: But his coaches, I mean, it's been pretty quiet in just about football, it seems, at least for a minute. Their over-under is 4.5 wins, by the way.
1: I think they'll be better than that. They had a defense last year, and it's Belichick. His defensive guys are going to figure something out, and their scheme's going to be right. And basically, what he was kind of the anti-Signetti, where they brought in, I think they brought in like 60 transfers last year, and they just didn't like any of them. So they basically dumped all of them and got a whole new wave of transfers in. So it's like, okay, well, we were wrong, so let's try this again. And the new transfers appear to be better. So I don't think they're winning the ACC or anything like that. But look, Virginia and Duke played for the ACC title last season. You know, the ACC's wide open. It can be won by anybody. I would not be stunned if they were at least pretty good. I'm not going to say that they were. Last year they should have rocked because their schedule was not that bad. This year it's a lot tougher. But I think old Bill, you know, he's still a great coach. I think he's going to be okay this year.
0: Pete Futek, collegefootballnews.com, our guest, Jason Smith, Mike Harmon, live from the Fox Sports Radio studios. Okay, so lastly here, Greg Sankey, all big headlines today, saying with the SEC, hey, you know, we didn't mean to talk so much about, you know, expanding out and going off on our own. You know, it's frustration. You know, we understand that, you know, the way college football is going. Now, you talked about how the SEC, you know, staying where they are in the Southeast. I really don't think, Pete, we are that far away from getting the talk of the Big Ten and the SEC branching off by themselves, because the SEC can't do it by themselves anymore because the Big Ten has become the most powerful conference. But the SEC and the Big Ten together figuring something like that out, now that I could see.
1: Well, as I keep saying this, what do you think college football has been for the last 40 years? I mean, like, okay, yeah, you know, back when Texas and Oklahoma were in the Big 12, okay, and certainly Miami and Florida State and Clemson, you know, high-end ACC teams. But basically, it's if you look at the NFL draft for the last umpteenth year, it's been something like 40-ish percent, 45-ish percent all Big Ten and SEC teams. This year, it was like off the charts. I can't remember what the number was, but it was basically all the talent was in those two conferences. They have all the money. Where the SEC screwed this up just absolutely royally is by not expanding further. They should have gone after Oregon and Washington. They should have gone harder after, you know, some like in Arizona and Arizona State would have said they needed to expand the footprint. But that just is not on brand for them because, I joke, it does just mean more, but it does. You know, there is something about SEC, you know, teams being in that part of the country. But they also forgot about getting actual TV markets, which I know don't matter so much anymore, but really media markets, which the Big Ten just said, fine, we'll yoink L.A. You know, they got Chicago. They've got all these other media markets now, and that's where all the money is. So, yeah, the Big Ten and SEC are just bigger and better than everyone else. But, again, look who's played in the last couple of, you know, the national championships. Well, last year was Miami from the ACC. You had Washington, which was a Pac-12 team at the time a couple of years ago. You have Notre Dame, which, you know, it's really an ACC team pretending to be independent. So it's not been, you know, everybody else. So there's still room for the rest of the world for now in college athletics.
2: All right. So since he teased it and he used his name, and when you use the name of Tim Tebow, we have to have the conversation. John Summerall saying, hey, our quarterbacks don't need to be Tim Tebow. You got a Georgia Tech transfer, second-year player. How good can this squad be?
1: Better. And I actually like him. So the big tiff today, I don't know if you saw it, was that someone's phone went off and Summerall was like, gosh, I'm glad this didn't. I just want to throw this podium at you or something like this. And, of course, X being X, everyone thought Summerall was being a jerk when he was actually joking. And that was like, that's SEC media days for you. But he's a good coach. I mean, he was great at Troy. He got Tulane to the college football playoff. And he's one of the younger guys. He's also very realistic where he did say, hey, look, we've got to win here. I mean, this is, you know, there's no magic to this. It's Florida. It should have better talent. The problem is, you're right, Aaron Filo, okay, you're just good, but SEC's got Arch Manning. It's got Lenora Sellers. You know, it's got Trinidad Chambliss and Gunnar Stockton and, you know, on and on and on with these great quarterbacks up and down the board. So if they're going to just flat out block and tackle better, which there's a start. But I kind of like this team under Summerall. Maybe not to win the SEC championship, but just being a bigger threat this season.
3: He's on Twitter at Pete Futek. That is at Pete Futek. Pete, welcome back, man. Excited for another season.
1: Let's go.
3: Ready to go.
1: Let's go. Absolutely.
3: Sorry about your World Cup fantasy experience.
2: Well, I mean, now you got fantasy college football. We'll get a league together and we'll go from there.
1: I am shockingly awful at that. I just
3: next level
1: awful at that.
3: Anthony Jr. got knocked out. Only had one knockout game. Blah. See you, buddy.
1: Later.
3: Bye, Pete. Yeah. Great stuff from him. Hey, Georgia, maybe LSU. I mean, this could be Nick Saban going to Alabama. Ooh.
2: But, I mean, he's got a whole good baseball summer, and he still doesn't care. Yeah, let's go.
3: Let's find out what's trending in the wide world of sports. Someone who's been called the Bill Belichick of Fox Sports Radio. She likes to wear short-sleeve hoodies. It's Monty Bolaños.
4: You know I do. That's my favorite outfit. Maybe that's what I should dress up for Halloween is.
3: How many short-sleeve hoodies have you bought online shopping at work here in the last year? How many?
4: I do a lot of online shopping while I'm on this show. I'm not going to lie, but I've not bought one of those. I have not. Not yet.
3: All right.
4: All right.
2: Saying there's a chance.
4: Absolutely.
3: You're working another 2 hours and 20 minutes, so you have some time.
4: There's only one WNBA game going on right now, so this is the perfect time to find me one of them sweaters with the sleeves cut off, and I need a hood. You need the hood. Can't go without it. We'll start in baseball, though, guys. We're going to start with the Dodgers, who defeated the Phillies 9-5. LA with the best record in baseball, 65-38. Yeah, the Brewers won earlier today against the Mets 4-3, so they have the second best record. But LA right now is topping them by one win. Yordan Alvarez hit his major league leading 34th home run of the season as the Astros defeated the Marlins 5-2. Miami has lost 9 in a row. Twins outscored the Guardians 10-6. Rays beat the Blue Jays 4-2. And the Orioles snapped the Red Sox 15-game winning streak. They won game 2 of their doubleheaders, so Boston was really only able to celebrate for a couple of hours because Baltimore won the second game 5-1. Yankees and the Pirates also had a doubleheader, and they split that. Pittsburgh won game 1. New York won game 2. Victories also for the Reds and the Nationals. And Salvador Perez hit his 317th career home run with the Royals as they beat the Giants 5-4. That ties the franchise record that is held by George Brett's. So Salvador Perez right now with 317 career home runs.
3: Brett was my guy growing up. He was my favorite player growing up, man.
4: Well, I have a feeling Perez is going to...
3: He's got to hit one more. He's just got to hit one more.
4: I think he's going to hit it, though. Yeah. Like, call me crazy, but I think he's going to hit it. When it comes to the WNBA, one game going on right now. The Wings lead the Fire 71-64. 2 minutes to go in the third quarter. The Lynx already defeated the Storm 86-76. Nafisa Collier, her debut tonight, 24 points, 10 rebounds. Asia Wilson dropped 38 points. It wasn't enough for the Aces. They lost to the Mystics 100-99. Caitlin Clark, 27 points, 11 assists as the Fever defeated the Sun 123-88, but she did get her 7th technical of the night.
3: Yeah.
4: Or not the night. Telling
3: Rivers, look at the scoreboard.
2: Look at the blanket scoreboard.
3: Jostling after a play. Uh-huh. Look at the scoreboard. Look at the scoreboard.
4: Both of them got a technical, but seems silly.
3: Yeah.
4: Silly. Yeah.
3: Look at the scoreboard.
4: Silly. Scoreboard. Back to you guys.
3: Thank you, Monty.
4: Jess.
3: Coming up next, you want the most fun basketball story of the day? Oh, we got that for you easily. That's straight ahead. Jason and Mike. 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
1: Extra cockfight.
0: I don't know when Edwin Diaz is returned. So,
2: what? But his bobblehead returns.
0: I know. Well, notice how that story just kind of disappeared for a while. I mean, he was in his Dodger uniform and they were, you know, pushing that this was going on and he was there. He's a celebrity and we're just going to, you know, let it go away. Let it go away. He's going to return to pitch. Oh, okay. Sure. We could allow this to happen. All right. But. And honestly, I am fine with this NBA story. You think I'm going to be upset? You think, but I'm not. I'm fine.
2: Whenever you preface something, we go, "I'm fine.
0: I'm fine.
2: I'm sure. I'm fine.
0: No, I'm fine." But you
2: and,
0: know,
2: and
0: I'm
2: you
0: fine.
2: Start twitching in your chair a little bit. I get a little.
0: No, I'm fine. Today it was revealed that Wemby is going to be on the cover of NBA 2K27, mm-hmm. Not Jalen Brunson, but it's going to be Wemby.
2: Well, you know who was the maddest,
0: right?
2: You might not have gotten mad. But the guy the guy that orchestrated the Knicks championship, Danhausen, was mad. He said, "Really?
0: Look, I get Spurs fans were all over social media today going, yeah, the best player in the league is on this." Like, okay, first of all, let me just say, yes, congratulations on this. Spurs fans, really, and this is where I'm at. I'm like, man, it's been 37 days, 38 days.
2: Really?
0: 38 days?
2: You're counting this?
0: Dude, this is an unbelievable championship, man. It's not even 40 days.
2: You got a newborn kid. How old's your kid? 37 days. How old's your kid? 18 months. How old's your kid? 37 months.
0: One of my good friends of mine, who he's a huge Knicks fan, every 10 days, one of us, hey, happy 10-day anniversary. Happy 20-day anniversary. Happy month anniversary. Like, and we send the OG Anunoby tip in, right? Okay. But like Spurs fans, like, you know, going crazy over this, like, really, they still think the NBA finals are going on and they're going to win.
2: Well, I mean, look,
0: like, they know that it's over, right? You know that it's over and you lost.
2: But we've
0: got
2: decades, if not centuries, of wars where you still have people standing there.
0: You know
2: you
0: lost. You
2: had that guy in the Last Crusade. He was there in his knight's outfit ready for the next invader.
0: You know it's over, right? You know that it's done and you blew it and Wemby missed free throws and Dylan Harper missed layups and free throws and Brunson went nuts and you blew the biggest lead in NBA Finals history.
2: You can't name check without bringing up Mitch Johnson or De'Aaron Fox.
0: That,
2: I mean, come on.
0: I don't know that they know that. But look, yes, it's great that Wemby is on the cover.
2: Oh, sure.
0: All right. It's great because he's the guy that's going to carry the NBA for the next decade. And, you know, look, he's going to mature physically and emotionally, and he's going to carry the NBA. Yes. Would I like for Jalen Brunson to be on the cover? Yeah, but I don't give a crap. You know why? Because we have the Larry O'Brien trophy. So I really don't care. It's great that Wemby won. It's great that Wemby's on it. The Knicks won a legendary championship, and I'm okay if it's not Jalen Brunson on the cover. If Spurs fans need to look at this to make themselves feel better about how they gacked away the NBA Finals instead of focusing on, wow, we blew a 29-point lead in the second half of Game 4. Like, I feel like the entire the Spurs, their fans, like, they just think, yeah, the NBA fight just happened. And there's a glitch and I can't really remember it and I can't really think about it, but we're just going to be great next year and this doesn't matter. Like, no, really, you have to understand what happened and what you did. But hey, if this makes you feel better, hey, Wemby's on the cover of a video game. Congratulations. That's awesome. That's great.
2: No, in the end, I mean, on either side, if you're worried about this for more than 8 seconds, except for the marketing and merchandising side of it, which is just curious to me how much an athlete on a cover really moves games. I also want to see the gameplay. Like, I got a 7779, whatever the hell he is today. Mm-hmm. I mean, how big does he look against the other guys on a video game? Well, he's towering and dominating.
0: I'm glad you asked this because I do know one thing about this video game with Wemby on the cover.
2: Mm-hmm.
0: Okay. The games are only 3.5 quarters long.
2: That's good. That's
0: yeah. They stop midway through the fourth quarter.
2: Is that a setting that you can pick?
0: Yes. Well, that's the setting for the game.
2: No, that's standard?
0: With Wemby on the cover, that's the setting. It goes 3.5 quarters and that's it.
2: Okay.
0: Now.
2: That was the one they exported to his hometown and to throughout Europe?
0: Yeah.
2: Is that how it goes? Yeah. Different clock?
0: Yeah. So 3.5 quarters, you're great.
2: Okay.
0: Right? But if the game was 4 quarters, they couldn't put him on the cover.
2: No, look, I mean, look, cover boys. I mean, you don't have the same Madden curse, do you? I don't think it extends to 2K27.
0: I mean, look, maybe. What do you want to say? You miss free throws, you lost. Like, okay.
2: All yeah, right. It doesn't get any okay. worse than that. Okay. So, I mean.
0: You blew it. I mean, what else can I say?
2: This propels me to greatness.
0: What curse can this put on you outside of, hey, 29-point loss in game four? You gave up the biggest lead in the history of the NBA.
2: Can I just say, you've now officially become everything that everybody hates about Knicks fans.
0: No,
2: right in that listen. Last minute there, your tone and tenor was no longer national respected radio host.
0: No, listen.
2: That was fanboy backwards Knicks cap at the end of the bar.
0: I'll just
2: eat a hoagie.
0: I'll just help Spurs fans out right now. Right? I'll go one. You're excited about the video game. Get one of those one wish willow things and break it and sell that. Hey, we win. I want us to win the championship. That's all you need.
2: You were eating one of those oversized, greasy, thin pieces of pizza.
0: Yeah. Just break that thing and make a wish you win the championship. It'll turn out fine. Just go ahead and do that. Exit out by the Fresca, exit Swollen Dome. Coming up next, a big story out of the NFL. Jason and Mike, Fox. 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
1: Another day, another home run for Max Muncy.
2: First pitch. Muncy flies the ball left center field. This one's back and it is out of here. Max Muncy with his third go-ahead homer of the road trip.
1: AM 570 LA Sports, Dodgers Radio Network. They defeated the Phillies 9-5. LA has the best record in baseball at 65-38. The Red Sox had won 15 in a row, but then in game two of their doubleheader against the Orioles, Baltimore came out on top 5-1, snapping that 15-game winning streak. Yordan Alvarez hit his major league leading 34th home run as the Astros defeated the Marlins 5-2, while the Rays beat the Blue Jays 4-2. White Sox outscored the Rangers 4-2. Right now in the WNBA, 6 minutes to go, where the Wings currently lead the Fire 88-77. I'm Monty Bolaños.
3: 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Can I help you?
4: Amazing.
5: This is the Jason

0: coming up in about 15 minutes. We want you to... We got Rick Bucher coming up in 20 minutes. We want you to...
1: Stay!
0: For that. But a couple of other big stories. We got a big NFL story coming up in a minute. But this tonight from the MLS, I mean, this video that you've probably seen, it's, I mean, as a coach, I just go, oh my God. An own goal tonight for Inter Miami against Chicago. Again, Miami playing without Messi for the next couple of games, taking some time off after the World Cup.
2: Taking time to heal.
0: You have to. Not after that game and after the near fights and turning their back and not talking to the media. Although I got to say, Messi should be okay. He should be fresh.
2: He should be ready for the All-Star game for the MLS.
0: He didn't run around at all in the final.
2: But well, I mean, towards the final few minutes, he got active.
0: He didn't have to get tired talking to the media after, you know. I mean, he should be fine.
2: Well, he got a nice sit down on the pitch and looking at the crowd after the game. He did get up to hug Yamal, so that was great. But yeah. No, to your point, I mean, he ran like 5 miles the game before. That one, not so much.
0: So a nothing-nothing game early in the first half between Miami and Chicago. And Miami's got the ball in their end, and they're looking to move things out and break out. And then this happens.
3: Beaten out of the air. Freeze has got to get there and deal with it. He takes it down off the chest to Cancelara, knocks it away. Tim Ream can't block it. It is a disastrous third goal to concede to Belgium.
0: Okay. All right.
4: Sorry about any flashbacks.
0: Right, that was
4: you said own goal.
0: Yes, I know that was. Okay, and I knew when you played it, I said, "Oh my God, this is the bad one."
2: It took all of about a second and a half that recognition going. Oh boy,
0: this is when Matt Freeze kicks the ground 8 feet behind the ball. Okay, all right, fine. Now this was the call from tonight early in the first half.
5: 5-3 win for the Chicago Fire on September 30th. It's a full strength.
6: Oh my goodness!
5: Oh my gosh! Wow! What a disaster!
0: Yeah, an absolute disaster.
2: Did you hear Narco playing in the background?
0: And, I mean, look, Miami was able to come back to win this game 3-2, but they have all in their own end, and they're trying to pass it back to switch the field to get the ball upfield. And the thing is, and this is why I am always a big fan, like watching Spain do what they did, their pressure is relentless. And I don't mean their pressure is relentless. You think about that and you think about how, well, offensively, when they have the ball and they're buzzing and they're threatening that. No, but their pressure all over the field is relentless. That's why there was a bad matchup for Argentina, because they don't let you breathe. Even when you have the ball, they don't allow you to breathe. There's no, hey, we're going to pick you up across midfield. We're going to, you know, we're parking the bus. We are attacking everywhere. And you see that they would attack the defense of Argentina. They attack all the teams, and we're not going to give you a chance to set up any plays, to switch the field, to do whatever you want to. And that's why I always a big fan of, if you can pressure a defense and make them make these passes, which should be easy, but anytime you try to pass the ball and you're passing into the 18, you're passing back to your goalie, bad things can happen. And I don't mean you need to rush the player, but when you can do that, it's really difficult for a team to set plays up. And instead of getting the ball up towards midfield, getting it to a side mid, getting it to the middle, they just have to worry about clearing it deep. And then it's a 50-50 ball that you are trying to get possession on. And this is where they're rushing the play, and the keeper can't stop it and get a kick. He can't, he's got to one touch it, because he can't two touch, because the pressing forward would be on him. Mm-hmm. And he tries to just time it to kick on the pass back to him, and he just whiffs on it.
7: With a whiff.
0: And the ball just goes into the back of the net. And I love how his teammates all came and hugged him after, going, "Oh, don't worry about it. But that's about as bad as it gets, when you are passing it back to your goalie, and because the pressure is there and you don't see it. And that's why what was so brilliant about that play is that you don't realize you're in trouble until it's too late, right? It's like when the fly lands in the spider's web. Yeah, everything's fine. I'm good. Oh, wait a minute. Oh, I can't move. Oh, okay, that's fine. Wait, what's this thing coming at me? Oh, this is how it ends.
2: I moved a little bit. Now I'm stuck. Yeah.
0: This is how it ends, right? You don't realize, because, hey, we're just sort of rushing you a little bit. Okay, we're passing back. But then when we can really put you in a spot where, oh, you have to make a snap play to be able to keep the ball, that's where things like this happen. And that was a brilliant play defensively. And again, that's why pressure works. But wow, man, like you can't whiff on that. You got to at least be able to hit the ball. You can't whiff.
2: You know, he still won the game. As Miami

0: It doesn't matter.
1: But he will live on in infamy as, you know, the prime example of, look, whenever you pass back to the goalie, there's always just that moment, right? You did it when you were coaching and your players. My daughter's done that. And depending on the coach, they love that strategy. Mm-hmm. Pull it back. But every pass has to be on point. Every pass has to be crisp, because at some point, someone will say, at my signal, unleash hell, and your forwards will suddenly start crashing down upon you. Like they were here. They're just kind of hanging out. It's like he turns, kind of half-asses it back towards the goalie. It's like, wait, there's no space there anymore. And you can see the panic in the goalie's face, and the ball's in the back of the net. So absolute chaos here. And look, whenever you do this, and we talk about it in football all the time too, long protracted drives are a lot of fun. Right, especially if you're running the ball mm-hmm. effectively, imposing your will on the game. But what happens? There's a lot of opportunity for mistake.
2: Yeah.
1: Hence, here, several passes mm-hmm. back in your own zone. Oh, let me clear it back. Oh, no.
2: Yeah.
1: And then he swings and misses.
2: I mean, to miss it like that is just, wow, how do you miss that? How do you miss it like that? Like, I don't understand, like, it's a panic swing, and like, how do you, like, I don't know what's right, him missing or Matt Freeze kicking 4 feet behind the ball when he's trying to clear it out. Like, I don't know how you miss it like that. I really don't. You're a professional.
1: Yeah, the kicking the ground still seems odd to me. Like this, I get it, right? Everybody's, maybe you've stepped up to the tee and you swung over the top of the ball, and the only thing that moves it is the, velocity with which your club came through the zone. Man. You've gone to the batting cage. I can do this. I'm with my kids. This will be fun. And you're over swinging and you're terrible. Here, I get that. The kicking your foot that far behind the ball as Freeze it. No, I still don't get that.
2: I'll tell you. Exit Abata Fresca, exit Swollen Dome. I say this, there's an own goal between LAFC and Salt Lake. So you'll see that as well. But speaking of football, today we got the first glimpse of what the Chiefs' new stadium is going to look like. Is it New Arrowhead? Like New Asgard? Is it New Arrowhead?
1: New Asgard.
2: We got a glimpse of what the new Chiefs' stadium is going to look like. It's going to be a $3 billion dome stadium built, of course, in Kansas City, Kansas, with the announcement a few months ago that the Chiefs are moving from Kansas City, Missouri to Kansas City, Kansas. Further confusing many new NFL fans who are, where do they play in? I thought they played there. No, they play in Missouri. That's right. There's there. I mean, it's going to be even more confusing to fans.
1: You can still sing the song Kansas City, though, right? Kansas
2: yes, you City. Can. It doesn't matter. Kansas
1: gonna
2: City.
1: Gonna bring my baby back.
2: Doesn't
1: home.
2: Matter.
1: It doesn't really matter, right?
2: You're going to a place called Kansas City.
1: That's it.
2: So you're fine.
1: Okay, magical place.
2: So the stadium looks great. You know, building it. It's a dome stadium, which is awesome. All stadiums should be dome because, yes, you want to keep the home field advantage of being the cold in Arrowhead. Because, look, you beat the Dolphins a big playoff game 2 years ago because of the cold. But you want to be able to make it where it can be cold. We can put a dome on top of it. We can have concerts whenever we want to. Mm-hmm. We're looking at this. They want to get, when the World Cup comes back in 15 years, 20 years, you heard the Hunt family say, we want to be a place that can host the games again. So I get all of this. But this is when I saw this story today, this is what I was really surprised me. The Bears may move to Northwest Indiana, right? They may move there, which would be 20 minutes from downtown Chicago. In the end, it's not that big a deal. It's like when the Jets and Giants moved to New Jersey. Okay, right? Fine, right? Everything's worked out okay. But this has been the biggest heresy to the NFL. The Bears can't move. They can't play to Indiana. That's a new team. It's this. Okay, maybe it's a little bit different. New York, New Jersey, people think isn't New Jersey the capital of New York? I didn't know. Oh, Albany is? Oh, I didn't know that. But the fact, Indiana, it's Chicago. They're going to North Indiana. It is the worst story in the world. And all we're inundated with politics in Chicago and how they can't get it to, they can't get a new stadium. They can't get the people on board. They can't get private funding. And it's the worst story in the world. But the Chiefs announced, hey, we're moving from Missouri, where we've been forever, to Kansas. And the reaction is, oh, okay. Like, I don't even think there's been an uproar from the fans in Missouri. Like, I don't think there was any, oh my goodness, they're ripping the team away from Kansas City. I mean, again, we follow sports pretty closely every day, and I've not seen anything near to the extent where it was about how, when the Bears potentially moving to Northwest Indiana, when it was announced, hey, the Chiefs are going to move from Missouri to Kansas. Oh, huh. Okay. All right, then. That's been it. Like, there's been no, how dare this happen? Where's the last gasp Hail Mary from lawmakers to get them to stay? Why can't we build a new stadium here? And look, and they tried. They wanted to go to a couple different locations in Kansas City, in and out of Kansas City. Kansas City Motor Speedway, they wanted to build a new stadium. It just didn't work. They're doing it in Kansas like it's happening. And it's like, yeah, they're moving. Okay. And again, not far from where they are, but still the fact that here's the Chiefs, who have been a much bigger team in the NFL the last decade with Mahomes continuing on for the next few years. You're in the, you know, you just begun the back half of Mahomes' prime. So you still have them, you know, going to be around and being part of it. Like, they've been royalty in the NFL for the last decade, and they're moving to Kansas. And whether it's in Missouri or it's across the country, nobody cares. It's like, oh, yeah. No, the Bears can't move. That's awful. But, the Chiefs can go.
1: It followed it a bit because running in parallel with my beloved Chicago squad, you know, and when you're doing this and you start getting into the taxation, incentivization, and all of those things, hey, come here. Here's how we'll make it more amenable to you and give you a sweetheart deal to get it done so you don't have to go into your own pocket. And that's long been what the Bears' issue has been with a lot of stuff, is the willingness and ability, much like we talked about with the Chargers, right? Why they don't have their own stadium. The money is in, it's in the banana stand, literally. It's in the football team. They don't have a bunch of ancillary businesses off which they've gotten rich. For the Chiefs, I think it's because they have been winning that this wasn't a bigger deal nationally. And locally, I'm sure there were a lot of stump speeches from politicians that were trying to gain the favor of local businesses and keep their jobs. But for Chicago, I think it's because in parallel, and now obviously a little bit of a run-up with Ben Johnson and Caleb Williams this last year, but for 40 years, it's been the memory of the 85 Bears, not 86. The 85 Bears.
2: The Super Bowl was in 86.
1: Yeah, but the 85 Bears, living off that forever with a lot of, for lack of a better term, it's been a canned joke show.
2: Yeah.
1: For 40 years, right? And how many punchlines about coaches, quarterback ineptitude, where receivers go to die, talking the field, and how many monster truck rallies can be held on a Friday and Saturday before a home game, all of those things, because it's a Park District thing, and Chicago politics, which means it gets louder. Windy City.
2: Yeah.
1: Was it just because you got wind corridors off of Lake Michigan? No. It was because the politicians were a bunch of loudmouths.
2: All right, but it's not that I expected the Chiefs move to be at the same level of the Bears, but zero. Like, there's been zero uproar about this story. It's the Chiefs are moving from Missouri to Kansas. Oh, yeah.
1: It's the sanctity of Soldier Field and Papa Bear Hallis and the founding fathers of the NFL. You're supposed to be going, John Facenda should be doing this voiceover. I'm going to do it. I'm going to go AI. John Facenda, my word.
2: I thought the Chiefs were a bigger deal, you know? It's like the three friends hanging out before, they all go away to college. And you know, the one friend says to the one guy, hey, man, I'm going to really miss you. Let's visit each other. Let's stay in touch. It's going to be awesome. I can't believe you're going away. It really sucks, but you know, hey, we've been best friends for a while, and let's keep it going. You know, we're really that close. And you say to the other friend, hey, good luck. But wait, I thought we were close. Yeah, but you know, good luck.
1: And that third guy says, blank you, you're all leaving me behind. I'm stuck here in Mudville. Jerks.
2: But wait, but I thought it was all three of us. We were all best friends. Yeah, but you know, we were friends, you know, me and him were friends more, so... You know, yeah. But we all did things together. Yeah. We're all part of the same friend group.
1: You had that part-time job on Friday and Saturdays. You didn't hang out as much.
2: We were all part of the NFL. Yeah. So you're going to miss me?
1: A little bit.
2: Yeah, but, you know, I understand you're leaving. You're not mad that I'm leaving? No, I get it. But you're mad that the other guy's leaving? Yeah. I mean, we're really, really good friends. I mean, we're best of friends. But I thought we're all good friends. Yeah.
1: And then you reference how his girlfriend's not leaving for college either. Just to needle him a little bit more.
2: So are you going to do the long distance thing? Yeah, we're going to make it work. We decided we're going to make it work long distance. Yeah, okay. Yeah. The next long distance relationship that makes it through college, that'll be the first. That will be the absolute first.
1: If you've had any of these experiences, please let us know at How About a Fresca at Swollen Dome at Fox Sports Radio.
2: Jason Smith, Mike Harmon, live from the Fox Sports Radio studios. Coming up next, is LeBron James headed to the Heat after all the silliness of the last 24 hours? Is he really mad at Adam Silver? Oh, the best guy in the world to break it down with is Fox Sports 1 NBA insider Rick Bucher. He is next in his must-listen radio. We would like you to
0: stay
2: for Rick next. 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

0: Yeah,
1: DJ, clearly we can hear these songs at night, not just when you're having breakfast in America, DJ.
0: Well done. Yeah, nicely done. There you go. You want to explain why, what that means for people?
1: It's a very logical explanation going forward, DJ.
0: The logical song, baby. Let's go.
1: 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So, 24 hours ago, Miami Heat's YouTube team mistakenly put up, hey, here's your link to LeBron James' introductory press conference on Monday, June 27th.
2: Who, me?
0: July.
1: Oh, July 27th. Sorry, yeah. I was a month behind.
0: Oh, you were thinking about the Knicks title.
1: Followed up.
0: The championship parades.
1: Followed up by today, where apparently LeBron is upset with Adam Silver because Adam Silver said, hey, we're waiting for LeBron to make his decision so we could figure out the TV schedule. And LeBron is irritated by it. He had his decision made a week ago, but now is not doing it because he's mad at Adam Silver. You know who loves these stories?
0: Who's that?
1: The guy joining us right now.
0: Oh, yeah.
1: Because it takes him away from having to talk about the NBA champion New York Knicks. It is.
3: Oh.
1: Longtime friend of the show, Fox Sports 1 insider, host of the On the Ball podcast. He's on Twitter at Rick Bucher. It is Rick Bucher. What's happening, man? How are you?
3: Oh, this is how annoying this subject is. I would rather be talking about the New York Knicks. without question, just anything that you want to talk about the New York Knicks. Let's go through the Jim Dolan songbook, shall we?
0: Country jungle where dreams are made of.
1: On the next On the Ball podcast, Rick Bucher ranks his top 10 favorite Jimmy D and the Straight Shot songs.
3: There you go. Oh, God. Well, the circus just, it will not end. I will say, you know, once again, LeBron James, with his, you know, his last breath, is still holding everybody hostage, is still an expert at how to maintain everyone's attention and torture us with holding our breath to find out what's going to happen, even when it doesn't, in the big picture, really matter. Like, once we get past this, and then, you know what, actually, we should be thankful, because let's face it, it's a slow period in the sports calendar. Now that the World Cup's over, like, I mean, we got some baseball, but by and large, you know, there's not a whole lot going on out there. And I can't help but think that LeBron James knows that, and that he is still going to control the narrative and be the center of attention. And this may be his last opportunity to do that. So I look at it. I don't want to confuse, like, Adam Silver holding up the schedule with the idea that, you know, everybody's like, whoa, that's obviously, that means that, you know, they're trying to schedule the championship parade and, you know, who's, and no, it's, this may be LeBron James' last season. And Kobe Bryant was his last, what we knew was going to be his last season. He was on a 17-win Lakers team, and they still had 19 nationally televised games. Scheduled 19. More nationally televised games than wins. And it was largely because everybody wanted to see Kobe before he went. And that's what's hanging up here. If you're going to make the Minnesota Timberwolves and the Miami Heat a marquee game, or let's say the Cleveland Cavaliers and the Miami Heat, a marquee game, you're going to do it if LeBron James is one place or the other. I don't know that Cleveland versus Miami without him in the mix quite has the same juice. And so that to me is what's really holding this up, is wherever LeBron is, we're looking at potentially these are the last games we're going to see him play. And depending on the matchup and his relationship to those two teams, I mean, let's face it, most people feeling like it's coming down to Cleveland or Miami. If he winds up in one place or the other, that's going to be very intriguing, just as a selling point for those games. So for me, that's why ultimately they're waiting on the schedule. But the other part is they normally don't announce the schedule until mid-August anyway. Mm-hmm. This isn't like all of the games are being held up. It's just in working out with the broadcast partners, you know, which are the games that are going that are they going to bid on for nationally to put on nationally. They want to know, well, where's LeBron going to be? I mean, you don't think ESPN wants to know where LeBron is going to be playing, and that's going to impact the games that they want to broadcast? For sure. But don't take that and think that that means that whoever LeBron joins necessarily becomes an instant contender, or that he has this, that this is a reflection of the interest in him from teams. It's not that. It's the interest from the broadcast partners that is driving this holdup.
1: Now, when it comes to the last 24 hours, the erroneous posting on the YouTube page, you know, the fact that, okay, he's upset at Adam Silver, everybody's looking at the schedules. Do you see any clues from either of these stories the last 24 hours?
3: No, I'm not. I mean, I'm not taking any more from this than I'm taking Steve Kerr saying, oh, yeah, hey, we got him.
1: Yeah, go on Twitter. Go on Twitter with it, yeah.
3: Yeah, yeah. I think it's, you know, I do think it was probably an honest mistake. I still find it, I would not be surprised. I would be disappointed. I would be as disappointed as hearing that LeBron was mad that he didn't get the game ball. He got it for his 100th win, that he felt disrespected there. I imagine that LeBron, one, doesn't want the commissioner pressuring him to make a decision. And two, he knows what I know about this, which is, you know, he's a show pony for the league. So they're like, come on, show pony, tell us where you are so that we can build out the schedule, so we can take advantage of your, how polarizing you are. And people are going to want to tune in either to see you fail or to see you succeed, but you're going to draw eyeballs because you always do. And ESPN is going to talk about you ad infinitum because they will. And so they just want to know, like, how many shows can we build around? Is this LeBron James's last season? And that's what's driving this. And I would imagine LeBron is a little bit salty over being treated as a show pony.
0: Yeah, I enjoy it. 16 years ago, I was mad he didn't embrace the villainy. It seems like he's doing it this time, Rick. So all that said, what'd you take away from Summer League? You know, we crowned a champion. It's not the Knicks. Their reign of terror is over. So what did you get from it?
3: Big picture, what I'm getting in seeing all of the top players not just play two token games and then shut it down. I mean, I'm watching. Yes, ladies and gentlemen. I watched the Las Vegas Summer League championship game.
1: Wow.
0: Glendemore, yeah.
1: You were the one. Wow, that's awesome.
0: I felt bad.
3: But you know what I saw? I saw Cam Boozer and Yaxel Lendebar guarding each other and playing for the win. And you actually even going so far as to talk trash afterwards. This is going, he's going to be one of the, I think, what is it? It was the 11th pick. Might be the most interesting 11th pick we've had in some time because, he's talked trash about Draymond Green. He talked trash about Cam Boozer. You know, some people just aren't built for this. My goodness. Across the board, like we saw Caleb Wilson, we saw all the top players, Aaron Peterson, AJ DeBassa, like they all played. And I dare say that this started with Victor Wembanyama letting everybody know, hey, you know what? We're going to take the All-Star game seriously. And what I'm seeing is a new wave of young stars who are making the game and competition and winning and playing, and showing up for the fans. This seems to be a new thing, for this generation of up and coming stars. I think we talked about it. Jalen Brunson taking less money. Shai Gilgeous-Alexander taking less money. Victor Wembanyama taking less money. I think Chet Holmgren could have taken more. Any number of guys coming up and they're like, hey, you know what? $200 million or $250 million, $50 million, is it going to change my life? Probably not. Is it going to change the team that I'm playing on? It could. and they're choosing having a great team and having a chance to chase championships over getting every last dollar. And that feels like a sea change. And I'm frankly, personally excited that we might have a new generation who is getting back to making the game and competition first and foremost.
1: Well, knowing you as long as I have, I know that's been a big thing for you the last few years, is that the NBA players don't care about winning as much as they had in the past. It's a great lifestyle. They love to play. Yep. They're ambassadors of the game. But when it comes down to winning, it's not as much of a priority as you want it to be or expect it to be.
3: Yep. Well, yes, exactly. But I think that some of it is how this generation came up and who these stars are. Like Victor Wembanyama and Shai Gilgeous-Alexander. Shai Gilgeous-Alexander had to prove himself. Like, he didn't come in anointed. Victor Wembanyama overseas had to prove himself as a pro over there. He's cut from a different cloth. Jalen Brunson had to work his way up and prove that he was this kind of a player. Cade Cunningham, sort of the same thing. People had doubts about him as a number one pick and exactly what he would be able to do. And so I just feel like we have a lot of guys who have had to earn their stripes, as opposed to, I think we had, you know, a couple generations there through AAU. It was like, you just want to get the bag. That's what I would always hear. You want to, like, I want to get the bag. I want to take care of, and there's nothing wrong with wanting to, you know, to get rich off of playing basketball. But if that's your focus and winning or championships are secondary, well, then that's going to be reflected in how you approach the game. Then load managing and making sure that I don't have any kind of injury that prevents me from getting a second and third contract, is going to change the way you approach the game. And I probably should have thrown Jason Tatum in that mix, in terms of the up and coming guys who are demonstrating that more than anything, they want to play. How many guys 5 years ago would have done what Jason Tatum did, which is like rush back and find a way to get on the floor and play? Most guys would have shut it down and say, I'm taking the year off. I'm not going to risk anything because I want to make sure that, you know, it's not going to affect my ability to have another big contract in the future. We have a different mindset in the league, and I am applauding it.
0: So we're applauding the guys for showing up for work. You know where I'm going to transition. What comes first, LeBron James' decision or more information and closure to Kawhi Gate?
3: Oh, boy. I'm going to say LeBron. The LeBron announcement, he can't go on too much longer. Because football's starting. And he didn't want the competition. The Kawhi thing is a tricky one, because there's clearly enough evidence there. The struggle that I have is that there's no question there was some cap circumvention there. There's a lot of cap circumvention that goes on. Mm-hmm. The Gary Trent contract, technically, you look at that, that had to have been agreed to in advance. There's no way over the last two seasons, based on his last two seasons, that you're giving him that kind of a contract. Not with the way we're dealing with a hard cap now. I would say the same thing with Trae Young. Like, for where Trae Young was, technically, and we've seen this time and again. I mean, it's almost part of the business. You know that if a guy ends up going to a place that wasn't necessarily on his list of places he wanted to go, and then he signs a mega contract, you know that that was the carrot that got him to go there and not push back on being traded to that place. And so, but technically, you're not supposed to be able to agree to a contract in advance, particularly when technically you haven't even officially acquired the player yet. So that's where, it's tough for me to look at the Kawhi Leonard situation and say, well, you know what? They got him dead to rights. This better be severe, whatever. It's like, you know what? He got caught. And there's a number of other guys where there's a lot of smoke. And the league, I get the sense, generally wants the appearance of propriety. They want to have the appearance of integrity. But do we really, the fact of the matter is, you need some of this behind the scenes negotiating and conversation in order for the league to function. They just don't want it out there in the public, making it look like people are flaunting the rules. It's the same with the tanking. Like, they're not worried about the tanking. They're worried about how the tanking affects the gambling. That's the real issue. But the league can't come right out and say it. So that's why guys like me come on Fox Sports Radio, because I can.
0: My guy. That's it. That's it right there.
1: He's on Twitter at Rick Bucher, the On the Ball podcast as well. This week, he's interviewing every single Jalen Brunson lookalike from the contest following the finals. Want to check out the On the Ball podcast for that?
3: Whatever you want, as long as I don't have to. Like, I got another episode coming out, and I'm going to deal with the LeBron and schedule subject, but I am praying that is the last time I have to discuss this long wait. And if it comes to tracking down all of the Jalen Brunson lookalikes and having just one big podcast with all of them, I'm ready and willing to do that at this point.
1: Rick, take it easy. We'll talk to you next week. I'll start tracking them down for you.
3: Appreciate it.
0: See you, buddy. The sense of desperation in his voice at the end there. Because he dropped the mic, and then as soon as you brought it, you go, I don't want to talk about this anymore.
1: Let's find out what's trending right now in the wide world of sports. I'm Monsi Bolaños. Monsi, what do you got for us?
2: Guys, we're going to start with Major League Baseball. The Red Sox had a 15-game winning streak for like 3 hours because they had a doubleheader today against the Orioles, winning their first one. That led them to 15 in a row, but they lost the second game to Baltimore 5-1. There was another doubleheader between the Yankees and the Pirates. Pittsburgh won the first one in 10 innings. The Yankees shut out the Pirates in game 2-0. The Dodgers have the best record in baseball at 65-38 after topping the Phillies 9-5. The Brewers are right behind them. They're at 64-38, but they defeated the Mets earlier today, 4-3, just in case you missed it, Jason.
1: I watched Brett Beatty drop a fly ball in right field to allow three runs to come in. No, I saw that.
2: That's good. Good memory.
1: We were having a nice drink!
2: Jordan Alvarez.
1: Having a great time!
2: Jordan Alvarez in his major league leading 34th home run of the season as the Astros defeated the Marlins 5-2. Miami has lost 9 in a row. Twins outscored the Guardians 10-6. Rays beat the Blue Jays 4-2. And the Braves scored 6 runs in the 8th inning. They held on 7-6 against the Padres. The Tigers outscored the Cubs 5-1. White Sox beat the Rangers 4-2. NFL News, Arizona quarterback Jacoby Brissett reported to training camp today along with the rest of his teammates. Nothing new regarding his contract, though. Super Bowl champion Seattle Seahawks placed running back Zach Charbonnet on the physically unable to perform list as he continues to recover from his torn ACL that he suffered during the playoffs last January. WNBA officially on its All-Star break. All the games have wrapped up, so the All-Star game is this Saturday. Next games will be starting next Tuesday, but Caitlin Clark did have 27 points and 11 assists. At one point, she was 5-for-5 from beyond the arc. The Fever crushed the Sun 123-88. Nafisa Collier had 24 points and 10 rebounds in her season debut. The Lynx defeated the Storm 86-76. Minnesota is going to go into this All-Star break with the best record. Asia Wilson dropped 38 points, but the Aces lost to the Mystics 100-99. Paige Beckers had 21 points, and the Wings held on 101-97 against the Fire. And lastly here, guys, you know, Spain won the World Cup, and they gifted two of their stars. Their reward was to make their weight in tomatoes.
1: Yeah.
2: You saw that? It was for Fabian Ruiz, who plays for PSG, and Gavi, who just goes by Gavi, I think, for Barcelona. Yeah. I love when there's players that just have a one
1: just
2: name.
1: Just one name. That's all you need.
2: Love it.
1: That's, like, how good
2: Gustavo,
1: you are.
2: That's how good
1: Pedri,
2: you are. You know, yeah, I think of Ronaldo from Brazil back in the day. Like, you were just like, I don't know how it came about, but you are known by one name.
1: Yeah.
2: But Fabian Ruiz weighed 185 pounds, so he got 185 pounds of tomatoes.
1: You know, it's not been a great last few days in produce. So, I mean, if you can get good tomatoes, I think that's pretty good.
2: Gavi weighed 150 pounds, so that's how much tomato he got.
1: Here's all the tomatoes.
2: What would you do with those tomatoes? That's a lot.
1: Do you
2: throw them at people?
1: I would not be home when the truck showed up. What time are you going to be then? Let me call you.
2: Give him a different address.
1: Yeah, exactly. Free tomato giveaway.
2: Free tomato giveaway. Yeah, Ben Maller's like, why do I have all these tomatoes here?
1: Thanks a bunch, Monsi. Coming up next, rapid fire, as we are now just a few days away from the trade deadline in Major League Baseball. All sorts of stuff out there. Boston had the big win streak. Who buys, who sells, the big contenders, what should they do? That's next. Jason and Mike. Fox.
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1: Fox Sports Radio, the Jason Smith Show with my best friend, Mike Harmon. Well, the win streak is over for the Red Sox. Going to the All-Star break, 9-game win streak on the road. 15 games. And it ended today, second game of the doubleheader. They lose to the Orioles. But the Red Sox run has put them back in the thick of things in the American League. It's a wide open year in the American League. And look, I know that, you know, the big conversation, quite honestly, for the next week or so, because we talked to John Paul Morosi last night, who said, I think the first big trade is going to come in a week, especially if the Tigers have a bad week. Mm-hmm. They'll want to get out ahead of things and Skubal, and teams will want to make a trade and get Skubal and have a couple more starts for him than they would. Because if you make a trade 8 or so days ahead of the deadline, potentially you can get him for 2 more starts, right? Depending on how it goes. So, yeah, I could see that happening. And I got to be honest, when you look at the big teams that are out there, the Yankees, the Dodgers, the Red Sox, they should all buy and buy big, right? Red Sox should buy big. Look how good they are. Yes, it's not a complete team, but catcher, shortstop, more starting pitching, they should buy big. The Yankees, they should buy big, right? With Judge projected to come back at some point, but even if not, you go out and get, you know, be aggressive. Go sign a couple of players like the Dodgers used to, or the Dodgers have, where it's, hey, we're going to go out and make a trade or a signing where it's a player for the rest of this year, but we're spending some money, but we have them for the next couple of years. And these are players we are sure about that are going to be parts of us for the next few years. The Yankees need that. You get half the guys they've been trotting out here, you know, Volpe and Dominguez and all these, they're going to be great. No, you can move on from them. You can move on from them and go other places. Clearly, they are not the prospects. They are not coming through as you thought they were. They're not just going to be great because they came up through your farm system, right? The Yankees can move on. The Dodgers especially, and we talked about this, the Dodgers last night, they could have the 12 best starting pitchers in baseball in spring training, and by the time the deadline hits, they'll need more pitching, right? And that's the case. You're waiting for too many guys to come back who are injured that are going to hit innings limits. The Dodgers need to go buy big at the deadline starting pitching.
26: Well, the fact that you don't know whether Ohtani's going to pitch. Now, he did a bullpen session of his own volition. It wasn't scheduled. I guess he just kind of grabbed his glove and said, let's go. At least that's the way it's being told. Like, all right.
1: But your knee is, yeah, I'm going to go pitch.
26: I need to figure this out.
1: I don't know about that. I gotta call the front office.
26: So Dave Roberts, hey, it's a big sign. It's great. But it's still something tenuous. You're finally starting to get healthy in your position players, right? Tommy Edman back, had a big hit. Kike Hernandez coming back. So you're starting to get healthy. You still need to figure out how to get Kyle Tucker's bat to wake up as well.
1: You are paying him a lot of money to stink.
26: Not good, Bob. But yeah, starting pitching is name of the game. Casey Mize, the other name in Detroit that might be on the move. Your guy, Peralta, you've been wearing the sign and spinning it around like you're trying to sell me a condo
1: again
26: for the
1: Mets,
26: last couple of weeks.
1: The Mets have something for everybody. Whatever they
26: only
1: have
26: like
1: everybody.
26: 18 guys they want to keep. So.
1: Something for everyone.
26: Or five guys they want to keep. Everybody else is available. I'm
1: sorry. Overpriced players, yes. Big veterans, yes. Younger players, yes. Bullpen arms, yes. Starting pitching, yes.
26: Inquire
1: whatever
26: within.
1: You want. We have it. Come on down and see us.
26: Slightly used GM.
1: Down at New York Mets Honda. Come down and see us.
26: Soon.
1: Got everything we want. Exit out by the Fresca, exit Swollen Dome. Coming up next, we get back into the biggest basketball story of the night. Keep it right here. Jason and Mike, this is Fox Sports Radio.
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27: 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That man was Jeffrey Epstein, and he had set up a system designed to bring him underage girls. Local police and the federal government would investigate and, by their count, find dozens of victims. Epstein would become one of the world's most infamous predators, a man who could have faced decades in prison but served just 13 months in his own wing of a county jail.
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27: 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Truth and Lies, Jeffrey Epstein.
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11: Every hunter knows that the wilderness is full of surprises. 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
13: All theories are out there, you know, everything from murder to UFOs to Bigfoot.
11: This season on Blood Trails, we're following the trail of seven cases that start in the field and end in the shadows, where missing persons reports, half-buried evidence, and whispered suspicions blur the line between hunting story and homicide.
14: I just instantly started freaking out, yelling to the world, what's going on? I yelled, help. I mean, I'm out in the middle of nowhere. I had no idea what was going on.
11: From the frozen woods of Maine to the mountains of Montana, from an archery opener gone wrong in Wisconsin to a father's last walk through the Minnesota deer woods. Each story begins with a hunter stepping into the wild, but not all of them come back.
13: You know, you just got an empty feeling. What do you say? He's not here with us. You know, it was tough.
11: I'm Jordan Sillars. Join me as we track the truth through tangled cover and cold case files, where every trail tells a story, and every story leaves its own trail of blood. Blood Trails.
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16: The Boston Red Sox had a 15-game winning streak, but the Orioles snapped that in game two of their doubleheader as they came out on top 5-1. The Yankees shut out the Pirates 2-0 in game two of their doubleheader, splitting their doubleheader with Pittsburgh. The Dodgers topped the Phillies 9-5. LA with the best record in baseball at 65-38. Yordan Alvarez hit his major league leading 34th home run of the season as the Astros defeated the Marlins 5-2. Braves scored 6 runs in the 8th inning and held on 7-6 against the Padres.

0: Curry. Yeah. I'm sorry. Who's this? Like, that's kind of what it
1: who
0: was.
1: Who is it?
0: Yeah. But tonight, Caitlin Clark, another spectacular game for her. Yes, it was the Connecticut Sun who, you know, basically have just, hey, listen, we are pulling up the tent post. We're moving. We don't care. The Fever thumped the Sun tonight, 123-88. Caitlin Clark, 27 points and 11 assists, including 5 out of 9 from 3-point range in 27 minutes. All right. This is another game in a stacking situation where she played spectacular. And I feel unfair saying this, and I'm going to say unfair a lot in the next few minutes. I feel unfair saying this, but because it's unfair to expect this from her, but the way the W has been every day, it's different headlines. It's nothing that's on the court. It's Caitlin Clark complaining to the referees. Should she be getting these calls? It's other players who are jealous of Caitlin Clark. It's the optics of, is she liked in the league? Or it's, you know, it's off the court and things that Sophie Cunningham says. The W needs stuff to be on the court. They need the conversation to get to the court. It's great that this has become a very public discourse, but if you're going to continue to grow the league and you continue to get people to come through the door, Caitlin Clark needs to be spectacular, and it's an unfair ask. And I get that. I get it's an unfair ask because she's coming in and has been fantastic, right? Look, player of the week, everything she's been, she has been fantastic. Best point guard in the league, you know, weeks of 20 and 9, 20 and 10. She has become a full service point guard now, even a better passer than she was in college, become so far well rounded. All of this is great, but the league needs people to keep coming through the doors, and they need to keep the focus on the court. And if Caitlin Clark is, and I say just, but if Caitlin Clark is just a fantastic player, okay, that's nice, but that's not what the WNBA needs. The WNBA has a lot of really good players. They have a lot of terrific players. Asia Wilson with the MVPs and the titles, been the best player in the W for the last few years, right? Angel Reese, big star in the league, right? Brianna Stewart. They have a lot of great players. Paige Beckers has jumped in the last year and become a must-see player, right? But Caitlin Clark coming out of Iowa, she transformed the league. And when you come in with such hype, and such interest, not so much hype, but as much interest where, boy, making logo threes, mm-hmm. and dragging your team of just an okay group of players all the way to the Final Four 2 years in a row where you lose against other great players. You come into the league. Hey, all of a sudden the WNBA now has charter flights and they have a great CBA and the salaries are up and there's a better television deal. All of this is due to Caitlin Clark, right? Now, this is nothing that you didn't know before. Where you're arguing about it. You want to argue about who the best player in the league is, who's the most popular, who's the biggest star. It's Caitlin Clark. But the W is having a moment right now, and it's been a couple of seasons long since Caitlin Clark came in where, boy, everybody loves seeing her. Still the highest rated game. Look, the highest rated W game, the second highest rated W game in the last 25 years was the last time when a week ago when the Fever played against the Liberty, right? Mm-hmm. Second highest rated game in the W of the last 25 years, and it's Caitlin Clark. Being good and being a terrific player, it's great. But, and again, it's unfair to say this, but she needs to be spectacular if the W is going to continue to grow. Because eventually, people are going to say, okay, yeah, she's playing really well. But the overall headlines of she's complaining about calls, the players don't like her, it's petty jealousy, there's a racial element to it, people are going to eventually unplug from that. And it's going to be something that it will burn hot for a while, but people are going to say, you know what? Every time I turn and talk about the WNBA and I see this, this is what people are talking about. And they need spectacular on the court from Caitlin Clark. And this is what I mean, where she needs to shoot 25 times a game. She needs to score 35 points a game. This is how the W is going to continue to grow, because she needs to be that level of great, because that's what people are expecting. And again, it's an unfair ask to say, we need you to be over the top great. But that's kind of what the W needs. They need to keep this discussion on the floor and have everything come from there. Not like you can't have the personal stories and rivalries and jealousies, and that's great, but you can't keep having these officiating stories and complaints.

0: complaining and the optics that people are going to eventually go, you know what? I'm done with this. It was great for 3 years. I'm done with this. But this is the kind of performance we need from Caitlin Clark. 45 and 10, 27 and 11 in 27 minutes. This is what we need. And I mean, I know people are here to go, oh my God, real, what do you want from her? This is kind of what people have expected coming out of Iowa. And as good as she has been, like, the spectacular is what keeps people here, because the W, they've had a great last couple of years. All of a sudden, they just elbowed their way to the top saying, yeah, we're part of the everyday conversation, like the NFL, like Major League Baseball, like the NBA. We're part of it now. Every day you see in the sports talk radio shows and TV shows, the W is a topic, right? She's a topic. Angel Reese is a topic. What goes on? Kathy Engelbert is a topic when she's blowing off interviews. Invisible commissioner. But, you know, okay, how do we keep it going? We need stuff on the floor. The NBA wouldn't be as big of a deal if we didn't get spectacular performances on the floor from Jalen Brunson, Victor Wembanyama. Same thing from the NFL. But the league especially, the W is here. There's a lot of people interested now. You got to give me something that keeps me coming back. If you give me really terrific basketball, okay, but is that going to all of a sudden, am I going to get what I want? Am I going to still come back in and come back through the doors and spend tickets and spend money and watch if I'm getting really good play from Caitlin Clark? I need spectacular.
1: Well, but that's the thing, right? It's all working in levels, whether it's the media side of things, and to her credit, I mean, that's been one of the resounding hymnals that Caitlin Clark sings every time she gets in front of a microphone. Make it about the basketball. Let it be about the play. There's a lot of great play in the league. And this is like other sports. We talk about golf. When do we talk about golf on national radio with great regularity? When there's a blow up, when there's a guy backing into the fescue, when he's a big name that a lot of people associated with the tour and fans of the tour don't like, right? The Bryson DeChambeau broke through everything because what is it? He's a villain. And Rory McIlroy called him out. As a villain. All right, we got beef. That's good. So it gives us extra content. For the WNBA, you have a lot of great basketball. We've referenced a bunch of games. Monsi in her updates with some of the stat lines and updates over the course of the night. And each night we're here that we do that. But the general discourse is only about the chaos off. And I say that also with the NBA, that's a lot of the oxygen. Mm-hmm. Right? What are we talking about now? There's no games.
0: Yeah.
1: Like, we're worried about a 41-year-old man who may be having a lesser midlife crisis than Tom Brady and deciding about where he's going to go. Yet it's taking up 24/7.
0: No.
1: Ain't about on court.
0: No.
1: And in the NBA, where's more excitement? When there's beef, when there's off-court stuff. Yeah, once we get to the playoffs, we talk about games. Yeah. But for the WNBA, a lot of it is like the UFC, like other, unless there's a big event or a big moment, it kind of gets sloughed off to the back. And look, there's a lot of people that cover it and are employed to do so. And in those local markets, they do a fantastic job. And pats on the back and go read their stuff, go follow the games. But to break through nationally, right, you're always going to have your audience. That's why I use the UFC analogy. You're always going to have your audience. It's a matter of how do you build it? And it's long-term versus short-term. Because I have no doubt that you've got the next generation of hearts, minds, and souls of little girls that are going to be in.
0: Mm-hmm.
1: But they're not ready to buy and consume your products yet. You got to get mom and dad to want to take them to an arena and buy in. So I think that's the bridge that we're trying to. And more iconic games from Caitlin Clark is part of it, for sure.
0: Right, this is great. You got to stack these games, right? But here's a perfect example of what I'm talking about. You need spectacular on the court. Also part of it tonight was Caitlin Clark getting her 7th technical foul on the season. She is one technical foul away from a one-game suspension, right? She's tied with Angel Reese for the most tees in the WNBA. Now, what did she get the technical foul for? Take a listen. Here's the play-by-play, and this tells you what I mean when I say, boy, you got to keep the headlines on the court.
2: It is so good for Connecticut to have her back. And the jawing continuing between those two. Got double technicals here.
0: So double T's, iron on the call. What happened? Well, the fever's up big in this game, right? So, you know, tempers are going to flare a little bit, but this wasn't really tempers flaring. Caitlin Clark draws a foul and Saniya Rivers starts jawing with Caitlin Clark, right? Now, what does Caitlin Clark do to earn this technical? What does Rivers do to earn this technical? Caitlin Clark looks at Rivers and says, yeah, yeah, look at the blanking scoreboard.
1: Yeah,
0: right? Look
1: it's at pretty the, clear as day.
0: Look at the effing scoreboard, right? So basically she just said scoreboard, right? Scoreboard, yeah. Look at the scoreboard, right? Which is great, right? Scoreboard. That she gets technical foul for, right? She talked about it after the game and said, yeah, she said she was locking me up and I said scoreboard and the ref didn't like that. Okay. I understand that there's certain things you need to call a technical foul for, but I mean, this is so innocuous that you can't say the F word and you can't say scoreboard. There was no insult. There was no, this falls under the category of this is just jawing, right? But you're giving,
1: that's weak ass jawing
0: giving,
1: too.
0: You're I mean, giving the star, I mean, really, you're giving the star player a technical foul. You're giving both players technical foul because also I'm locking you up, blank and scoreboard, double T. Come on. These are professionals, man. Mm. These are professionals. They can say stuff like that. No one's getting, if someone was getting over the top insulting, if it was racial, if it was demeaning in some way, if it was physical, I get that, man. I get that you want to keep everything okay in a game that's a 30-point blowout, so with a whole fourth quarter to play. But when someone says, I'm locking you up, and the response is blank and scoreboard, that's just how it goes. Come on, man. I mean, really.
1: If you're an official, how do you not just laugh at that? Right? Recognize the reality of the situation of, yeah, you are kind of getting handled here.
0: And this is this is where I get, like, here's your storyline that becomes, that it takes it away from the court and becomes Caitlin Clark getting a title. Because I guarantee, you know what the big story is going to be tomorrow? Yeah, Caitlin Clark with this great game, which was awesome. Oh, look at the technical foul she got. The officials don't respect her. The officials aren't giving her the calls. And now it's off the court stupid stuff. Right? Like, this is where, like, Kathy Engelbert, the first thing she should have done is, okay, we got to go through the officiating. The officiating is a problem every single night. We need full-time officials, need to pay our own people, whatever it is, we need to fix this. But instead, you're allowing this storyline to fester.
1: Well, but we've talked about it a lot. I mean, and we've played plenty of, we've had people on the network talk about it, right? It's the idea that you've got an officiating problem, and we talk about it in every sport, but certainly here in the WNBA, how many players after the game, after a win, like, yeah, you had a great game. I think, boy, I tell you though, the officiating really stinks. We got a problem that we need to solve. After crushing, you know, an opponent, that's the first thing out of their mouths. Like, yeah, no, the officiating, we had to fight through it in the first half. Yeah. It's really uneven. But you know what? We came through, and I'm really proud of the, like, that can't be when you're doing your national television games. Like, I'm answering a question about, hey, how well I played, but I'm going to sideswipe the officiating in the league while I do it.
0: Yeah.
1: Because that seems to be a consistent theme throughout this WNBA season.
0: Like, you can see how this is going to now play the next 24 hours.
1: Sure.
0: You'll go to Yahoo, wherever you get your sports news from. It's going to be, did Caitlin Clark deserve this technical foul? Should she get suspended? Should it be rescinded? All these things.
1: Why are you programming other shows?
0: It's just,
1: out the call numbers while you're at it. Put up the poll question. What are you doing?
0: Tell
1: you,
0: that's how it's going to go tomorrow. That's where everybody's going to go tomorrow. And it's the worst thing for the W because this takes attention away from another great game that she stacked. 27-11 in 27 minutes. That's an unbelievable 27 minutes. 5 out of 9 from, she went 5 for 5 from 3-point range. This is the spectacularity.
1: I like larity. I don't know if that's a word, but you could make it one.
0: This is the spectacular that the W needs to keep stacking from Caitlin Clark. But no, because we have an official that says, oh, I don't like you saying blank and scoreboard. Like, come on, man. This is not youth basketball where if you curse, I'm going to give you a technical and throw you out of the game. I mean, come on. You got to let tensions in sports, you got to let tensions rise and then you got to let it break. Like, I don't understand why this still happens. And then again, whether it's officiating, whether it's Caitlin Clark's behavior, like we talked about the optics she could help herself with and maybe being one T away from a suspension. She is not as demonstrative arguing about calls like she has in the past. And that might help the optics for her, which we've talked about that. But like overall, I go, how does the W do this, right? How does W do this to themselves? How do they do it?
1: Ready? Elegance, grandness, greatness, richness, splendor. Earliest evidence, 1883. Writing of a William Dean Howells, author. The noun form of the word spectacular.
0: Oh, okay.
1: It
0: very
1: is
0: good.
1: Legitimately a word. I think you stumbled into it.
0: Spectacularity.
1: I like it. There you go.
0: It sounds like something P.T. Barnum made up. And I got spectacularity behind this door right here.
1: Well, we now have it as part of the vernacular here. The Jason Smith Show with me, Mike Harmon, on Fox Sports Radio.
0: I tell you, again, it's unfair to ask that of her, but you got to be spectacular every night. It's
1: spectacularity is what wins.
0: You know, it's like, you know what it is? Remember that scene from A League of Their Own when it's the middle of the season and the newness of the girls' baseball league is wearing off, and David Strathairn shows up and says, "Hey, you know, the league is in a little bit of trouble," mm-hmm. and you know, the owners are talking about getting out.
1: And then he said goodnight,
0: and they all and good luck. They said goodnight, good luck. And George Clooney tapped him on the leg, and Madonna gets mad. No one's shutting me down. No one's shutting me down. And David Strathairn says, "Just give him something incredible." And they say, "We do every single day." And it's like, but you got to be doing, and what Gina Davis does, the splits.
1: The splits, yeah.
0: The Life magazine takes the picture of her, and all of a sudden it becomes a hit because you get that spectacular moment. Like, again, it's unfair to say that, right? They're playing to the best of their ability. They're playing great. They're doing all of this, and it's an unfair ask, but it's what you need. I mean, again, playing within the system of the Fever is not going to help, right? Let's have these 40-point games, 35-point games. Shoot the ball 25 times a game.
1: I have a radical idea.
0: What's that?
1: She teams up with Danhausen and he curses the opponent. I mean, he's part of the larger NBA, WNBA universe.
0: Yeah, I'd like to see that. Yeah, where's my Danhausen Knicks shirt?
1: Yeah, I got a note today. It's delayed. For the second time, it was supposed to show up today.
0: Okay.
1: I got a note yesterday evening. All of a sudden, I see the blip. Fanatic, I'm like, no. Your order through WWE shop has been. Boy. Are you kidding me? Are you? It's like I feel like I've been LeVar Ball.
0: I'm out.
1: Are these things ever going to ship now?
0: Never. People are still waiting for the Ball brand sneakers.
1: No, but people are still waiting. With this, like 10 years ago. We're talking about the popularity of all the Knicks product that has now been delayed, and this now being an extension of that. They have collected so much money and interest on that money for a month before they're even printing shirt one. Like, this is just becoming a joke at this point.
0: Exit out by the Fresca, exit Swollen Dome. Jason Smith, Mike Harmon, live from the Fox Sports Radio studios. Coming up next, we get into one of the biggest highlights of the day. You have to hear it to believe it. So we would like you to
3: stay.
0: That's next, Jason and Mike, Fox.
4: Harry Kane.
0: Not Harry Kane. Not Harry Kane.
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0: Fox Sports Radio, the Jason Smith Show with my best friend, Mike Harmon. Whoa, you really took me out of it there.
1: Sorry.
0: Yeah, no, it's all right.
1: Well, let me break this willow.
0: That's all right, no. I want England to win the World Cup so blank and bad. Hey, congratulations.
1: Jason.
0: Yeah.
1: You had a one wish willow right now. What are you wishing for?
0: I don't know, man. I might do the $1 billion thing.
1: Really?
0: I might do that.
1: You're so lame.
0: I might do immortality.
1: Really?
0: I might do that. Sure.
2: Yeah. I am immortal.
0: If I could get immortality, I eventually will see the Jets win the Super Bowl.
1: No, you won't.
0: It will happen. Immortality.
1: Jason.
0: Because what's going to happen is,
2: just saying, nah.
0: Eventually, the world is going to get back down to zero. We'll rebuild, and the Jets will be good.
1: Not going to happen.
0: Hey, I didn't think the Knicks could win either. Look what happened there.
1: Well,
0: that was just a scant 53 years later.
1: No, the Knicks weren't cursed like that.
0: They were cursed. Look what Danhausen did. Yeah. I would do that.
2: But they were at least a good team.
1: Yeah.
2: The Jets haven't, with the exception of the Mark Sanchez years.
0: Yeah. Well, think about that. With the exception of the Mark Sanchez years.
2: Why do you think I termed it that way?
0: The Jets have been terrible.
2: You made a couple of AFC title games. He was the quarterback.
0: He gets the credit. Yeah. No, I don't know. I think I might do like immortality, something like that. I always used to think like being able to fly. But I don't really like flying.
2: But you watched Interview with the Vampire. Does he look happy?
0: Well,
2: I mean, at points, Lestat looks like he's loving it. I mean, in that news show, he's a rock star.
0: But you can also only be outside for 12 hours of the day.
2: So,
0: you know, I mean, that's half the day. You have to be sleeping.
2: Whatever. There's 12 hours a day that you're not out and about.
0: You know?
2: Could be a man of mystery.
0: The one wish will, like, I would think immortality. I would think flying. I would think... I know, like from Aladdin, you can't do the no wishing for more wishes. Great bit there with the Aladdin trivia question in the beginning of the movie.
1: Yeah. That was great.
0: How good was that, huh? Yeah.
1: I loved it.
0: Very nice. Very nice.
1: What else did you like?
0: Wait, Monty didn't even know?
3: I didn't make that connection. He told me about this. I've only seen it the one time in theater. And then I went down a rabbit hole of like conspiracies and whatnot. Uh-huh. But I did not come across that one. They told me about it. That's crazy.
0: And here's the thing is like the 90s Disney movies, like Aladdin and Lion King and...
3: Top three Disney movies all time.
0: Yeah. Like I've seen those so many times and I love them. And like as soon as they did that trivia bit, it's okay, this 1992 movie featured a blue genie, and I'm thinking, oh, what an easy question. Oh, Aladdin the genie. And the thing is about it, it's not just about a genie, but when you first meet Robin Williams and he says, okay, you know, you get three wishes, and he says, but the only rules are no wishing for more wishes, and I can't make anybody fall in love with you.
3: Mm-hmm. Like that, and was I can't bring people back from the dead.
0: Right. That was such a cool thing to, you know, because you don't even hear that part of it, but you know, like the rules that he has there going back. And I thought that was pretty cool.
3: Yeah, I did not, you know what I'm saying? I did not register like that. I have to go watch it again.
0: So your one wish, Willow, would be the Clippers winning championship?
3: I told Alex, I was like, if right now you put a gun to my head and I have to wish now, because he asked me, I was like, I don't know, I have to think about it. But if I had to pick now, I told him, I was like, I guess I can't. He said no limits. So I was like, bring my dog back from the dead. Bring Dexter back.
0: Well, they got movies that teach you how to do that. And it did not go well.
3: Well, he's my genie. He said no restrictions.
2: Goose was in there.
0: If you say... Bring your dog back from the dead.
3: Yes.
0: That could go wrong so many ways.
2: Well, Fred Gwynn's hanging out.
3: So can you asking for $1 billion?
0: How? I get $1 billion.
3: What if it knocks you out? What if it's falling out of your head and knocks you out?
2: Is it publicized that I have $1 billion, so now people are after me?
3: If it's anywhere like the movie, you'd know.
0: I'd be smart enough to say I want $1 billion in my bank account to show up, and that's what I would want. I wouldn't say $1 billion falling on me.
1: Over cash?
0: Yeah.
1: Oh, you're crazy.
2: No, I want a bet of cash like I'm what are you gonna do? And Breaking Bad.
0: What are you
2: going to
0: do? And people
1: cash
0: break
1: is untaxable.
0: People will break in and kill you.
1: You know, the IRS is going to be like, how did he get $1 billion?
0: Do you think I care about the taxes if I had $1 billion?
1: Someone will come for you.
0: Who?
1: I don't know money stuff like that, but someone.
0: So you think someone's going to come for me if my money's in the bank, but
1: yes.
0: If I have cash.
1: No one knows.
3: I'm with Alex here.
1: It's true.
0: No one knows, really.
2: You know what? I heard a lot of people have their billions in gold bars and silver bars. It's kind of a big deal right now.
0: It's a weird time in America right now. You want to convert your cash to gold.
3: That'll
0: right
3: really knock you out.
0: Yeah, if gold bars fall on your head, that'll be very,
3: you
0: very
3: out.
0: Difficult.
3: You out.
0: Yeah, that would be tough.
2: You know, Michael Bolton had a song called Steel Bars.
0: You just go by Mike. No, I think you would do the Clippers. I hope you would say something like, hey, what I would do. I want 20 championships in the next 30 years. So maybe you don't know what year is going to be a championship year, what not. I want 20 in the next 30
2: years. How about she would buy the Clippers so then she could be in charge?
3: Damn, that's better.
2: And put them on the right direction.
0: But then you'd have to have like...
2: She'd have no show jobs that nobody had any clue as to how to connect.
3: Well, see, this all goes back to just asking for money then.
0: Oh, then why would I ask for a billion when I could ask for like 20 billion?
2: Okay, Dr. Evil.
0: I want $100 billion. Right then, I could buy the Jets. Then I could buy the Jets. That first thing I would do was I would call Woody Johnson to go, dude, you're out.
2: So you'd buy Johnson and Johnson,
0: he would say, what are you going to give me $20 billion for the team? I say, sold. You're out. It's my turn.
2: And you know
0: now
2: how to make a great display? Trucks full of money. Because if it's just a wire transfer, it's boring.
3: Facts.
0: I want a truck full
2: trucks
0: of money.
2: Full of cash.
0: No, because people are going to come steal
2: and then it's
0: it.
2: Like the Joker, and you're Jack Nicholson on top going, hubba, hubba, hubba.
0: I've seen way too many movies where people with cash get it taken from them because it's cash.
1: It's propaganda.
0: Propaganda.
1: Yeah.
0: Do you think if you
1: buy
0: had...
1: big banks.
0: Okay. If you
2: and you get one of those money guns like you can get where you're shooting.
0: If you had $1 billion in your house.
1: Yeah.
0: You and your mom had $1 billion.
1: Okay.
0: Eventually, someone's going to find out.
1: No, they wouldn't.
0: Yes, they would.
1: No way.
0: The mailman would show up.
1: Number one, I don't live there anymore.
0: Delivery would show up. Amazon delivery would show
1: up. An island cash.
0: Porsche pirates would show up. Something would happen. And they would go, you know, there's $1 billion in that house.
2: You know,
0: let's go back there tonight and get that money. That's how it goes.
1: No,
0: man.
1: Jason.
0: That's exactly
1: how
0: it goes.
1: You're telling me professional hackers can hack the government, but they won't steal your money?
0: Dude, it's much easier. Okay, there's a very small amount of people that can go online and take your money.
1: You sure about that?
0: There's anybody on the street corner would show up and break
1: Not
0: a
1: true.
0: Window and go grab cash.
1: How do they know
0: house?
1: I have it?
0: If you had a you know how much $1 billion is?
1: A lot.
0: Where would you put it?
1: At a bigger house.
3: Under my pillow?
0: Under my pillow. Like Princess and the Pea. Boy, I slept
2: like
0: on
2: Like I said, it's
0: 40
2: a bad, giant ass bed of money.
0: People would look in and somehow find out.
1: No, they wouldn't.
0: You wouldn't be able to keep it a secret.
1: Yes, you would.
0: Somebody would tell somebody.
1: Not at all.
0: Somebody
3: I would not
0: would
3: be able
0: know.
3: To keep it a secret.
2: No, I would build a bat cave.
0: Yeah.
3: I would make it rain everywhere I went.
0: No.
1: I would buy property. Like, I'd buy like 10 acres to myself.
0: How are you buying it?
1: What?
0: How are you buying
2: cash?
0: Okay, how are you bringing the cash? What are you doing?
2: Briefcase.
1: Briefcase to a...
0: How many briefcases?
1: Huh?
0: That's going to work?
2: Couple of carry-ons and away you go.
0: No one's going to go, oh, this guy's bringing briefcases.
1: No, they won't.
0: Dude, what...
2: This? He just showed up. I'm a man. I'm a traveling man. And then you leave them with the human monies.
1: It's true.
2: What? No, one bag is full, one bag is empty.
0: What's that movie from about 15 years ago? I think it was Olivia Martinez, the guy from it was Diane Lane.
1: Oh, Human Centipede.
0: No,
3: Why?
0: Stop. No.
3: Why?
0: Whoa.
3: Stop.
0: Whoa. Never need to bring up that movie
3: Never
0: ever
3: need to bring
0: again.
3: That ever. Okay.
0: Or Human Centipede 2. No.
2: No, there was a sequel. No.
3: Isn't there three of them?
1: Well, how do you know that?
0: I think there is.
2: Yeah, I think there is.
0: No, there is. Never need to bring up that movie.
3: Never, ever.
1: How do you know that?
0: What was that movie where he was the bad guy? Like, I forget. He was some kind of... He was either a kingpin or a drug dealer or something, and he was getting taken to prison. And the cameras are on him, like they're watching this perp walk to prison. He goes, $1 million for someone who frees me from captivity. And it's like, oh man, all right. Then all of a sudden everybody shows up trying to get this guy out of prison and all kinds
2: dig
0: of
2: that.
0: Guys. About, that's what happened if Teicher tried to go buy something with his $1 billion that he had.
1: Evidently, this is. I feel like I'm making the wrong choice, but I know I'm making the right choice.
2: No. This is from SWAT.
0: You don't want it in. Oh, is that what it was?
2: 2003.
0: Oh, that was SWAT. Ben-a-n-a-n-a. Okay.
2: 100 million for anybody that'll free me. I mean, you've got Samuel Jackson in there, Colin Farrell, Michelle Rodriguez.
0: Star. Sure. But, that was Jeremy Renner, one of his first big movies.
2: There you go. You got it all.
0: Yeah, there you go.
2: Yeah.
0: Okay.
2: But you did mention in terms of people that would come to attack you, I wanted to make sure I noted this out. You mentioned pirates. Now, MIT has a certificate in piracy. if you can take archery, pistols, sailing, and fencing as your required PE courses.
0: Wait, I could graduate with a degree in piracy.
2: You can get a certificate in piracy. Yeah.
0: This is not at Seton Hall because no. Their nickname is the Pirates.
2: Yeah, no. This is
0: MIT.
2: Yeah, MIT.
0: I can spell. Are you gonna,
2: so you got to get into MIT. I don't think you could just do an extension coursework of piracy.
0: What are my classes I could take again?
2: You got to take pistols.
0: Oh, I would do
2: archery. Sailing and fencing.
0: Okay, sailing I'd be bad at. I know I'd be bad at sailing.
2: But could you pass fencing? It? Because if you could pass it.
0: Oh, yeah, yeah, okay.
2: I mean, like, it doesn't say that you necessarily have to be great at it.
0: Fencing, I like to think I've done enough lightsaber practice I was a kid that I would do okay in it.
2: You got to make the sound, too, though.
0: Yeah. Whoa, whoa, whoa,
4: whoa. This was your father's lightsaber.
2: Yeah.
4: He wanted you to have it when you were old enough.
0: Yeah, but I've never heard about you, and you've been anonymous on this planet forever. And you're only giving this to me because I happen to show up at your cave one day.
4: Yes, that's how it works here. I've been keeping an eye on you for the last 20 years and letting you just basically give free employment to your uncle and trying to guy and trying to buy moisture evaporators, which are never the wave of the future.
0: What are the other two courses again? So it's sailing,
2: yeah. Fencing.
0: Yeah.
2: Archery
0: would be fun.
2: Again, yeah, tying back to Jeremy Renner. See, we got Hawkeye
0: archery
2: in.
0: Archery would be fun. Archery would be fun.
2: And
0: other
2: pistols.
0: One? Like is that like dueling?
2: Like dueling, yeah.
0: Oh, see, I've seen Hamilton enough where I think I'd be okay at dueling.
2: 1, 2, 3,
0: you know how you win a dueling?
2: 5, 6, 7,
0: you just turn
2: eight.
0: You just turn around and shoot before the other guy does. I mean, really? What are they going to say? Oh, you cheated. Yeah, but I won. Oh, and now I'm dead.
2: It falls in line with piracy. See?
0: We take 10 steps and turn and shoot. Yeah, I'm turning at 3 steps and I'm shooting. And that's what I'm, and I win.
2: I take baby steps.
0: I win the pistol duel.
2: I was champion. As you see, it's a graduating class of one. And I was very effective in my pistol work.
0: And instead of the cap and gown you get the eye patch. It goes over your
2: You get
0: eye.
2: A patch, a hat. And a sash.
0: And the color of the patch you get is what college you graduated from.
2: That's
0: like
2: right.
0: Arts and sciences, engineering. No, I get the black patch because I graduated straight from pirate school. I got the yellow patch because I graduated from here. No, that
2: and
0: work.
2: You walk straight off the stage and they give you a bottle of rum.
0: Sure.
2: And here you go.
0: Would that be a class? I think that would have to be a class.
2: I don't know. Evading a pirate monkey?
0: No. What? I mean, no.
2: Or drinking rum.
0: Actually, no. Balancing a parrot on your shoulder,
2: no,
0: that should
2: good.
0: Be a class too.
2: No,
0: yeah,
2: teaching him how to say certain phrases.
0: Yeah. My favorite letter is R. Yeah, no, I think that'd be okay.
2: No, it's good.
0: You can get a degree in piracy.
2: Who knew?
0: I really
2: I saw that. It popped up in my timeline the other day,
0: boy.
2: And I went, huh.
0: Hmm.
2: So there you go.
0: All right, so let's find out what's trending in the wide world of sports with someone who's just spent the last 30 seconds trying to get that piracy degree from MIT.
2: Yay.
0: It's Monty Bolaños.
3: I sure did. Can I borrow money out of your millions to get this degree?
0: I got $1 billion.
3: Oh, you can give me it. So you give it to me?
0: I can Venmo some of it to you.
3: Yeah, that'd be nice.
0: Because it's easy. I don't have to worry about putting it all in a briefcase and carrying it in and getting robbed like T-shirt would.
3: But cash is king.
0: Okay, we don't live in the apocalypse. Cash is going away.
3: Cash is king.
0: We're not even making pennies anymore.
2: Listen, just because you converted everything to crypto.
0: I want $1 billion in crypto.
3: In crypto. That's the easiest wish.
0: That's like me giving you nothing. Yeah, sure. Here you go. Take it.
3: In fact, here's all the crypto.
0: Yeah, all of it. You get all of it.
3: All the monies. All right, guys. Let's start in Major League Baseball. The Red Sox had a 15-game winning streak, but they only got to celebrate for a few hours because in Game 2 of their doubleheader against the Orioles, Baltimore came out on top 5-1. The Yankees and the Pirates also had a doubleheader on Wednesday, and they split it. Pirates won the first one in 10 innings. New York shut out the Pirates in Game 2, 2-0. The best record in baseball goes to the Dodgers, 65-38. They beat the Phillies 9-5, while the Rays defeated the Blue Jays 4-2. Twins outscored the Guardians 10-6. Tigers outscored the Cubs 5-1, and the White Sox beat the Rangers 4-2. Yordan Alvarez did hit his Major League leading home run, 34, that is. Major League leading 34th home run of the season as the Astros took down the Marlins 5-2. Miami has lost 9 in a row. The Braves scored 6 runs in the 8th and held on 7-6 against the Padres. Also victories for the Nationals, the Reds, the Royals, and the Brewers, who also have one of the best records. They're at 64-38. The WNBA is officially in its all-star break. Nafisa Collier had her season debut. She ended with 24 points and 10 rebounds as the Lynx took down the Storm 86-76. Minnesota Minnesota is going to go into the All-Star break with the best record. Asia Wilson dropped 38 points, but the Aces lost to the Mystics 100-99. The Wings held on 101-97 against the Fire. Paige Becker's 21 points, while Caitlin Clark, who was pretty hot from beyond the arc at 1.5-5, she ended with 27 points, 11 assists as the Fever crushed the Sun 123-88. Clark did receive her 7th technical foul, so she is one away from a 1-game suspension. In the NFL, Arizona quarterback Jacoby Brissett reported to training camp today along with the rest of his teammates. Nothing new regarding his contract. Seattle Seahawks placed running back Zach Charbonnet on the physically unable to perform list as he continues to recover from tearing his ACL during the playoffs last January. And yeah, the Chiefs released renderings of their new $3 billion stadium in Kansas City, and it's expected to open in 2031. Woo! Back to you guys.
0: Thank you very much, Monty.
3: Like in dodgeball?
0: You know what else is a pirate's favorite letter?
3: R.
0: C.
3: C?
0: Yeah, there you go. C and R. C.
3: Why C?
0: C.
3: For the sea, for the ocean?
0: S-E-A.
3: Yes.
0: It's
3: a
0: C. It's R.
3: Oh, I see.
0: But also C.
3: Ah,
0: S-E-A. Yes,
3: okay. Yeah, entiendo. Entiendo.
0: Yes. Entiendo.
3: La. Entiendo.
0: Sí.
3: Sí.
0: Mucho gusto.
3: Igualmente. Ciao.
0: Coming up next. Yeah, okay. So we had to get that piracy degree conversation.
2: Well, you know, it really evolved into a place you would have never anticipated.
0: In One Wish Willow, sure. But coming up next. Hey, a crazy moment. You got to hear it to believe it from earlier today. Jason and Mike Fox.
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0: Fox Sports Radio. Jason Smith Show with my best friend, Mike Harmon. Yeah, I think this can temporarily replace Goodbye Horses.
1: I think it's time.
0: Yeah, we can do that. Yeah, why not? You know, the end of a good horror movie, the song. Sure, we can do that every 30 years. Why not? So, big story today. Charlie Woods, Tiger Woods' kid, is out at the U.S. Junior Amateur Championship thanks to a camera click. Now, Charlie Woods is trying to reach match play in the U.S. Amateur. He falls short in a 14-player playoff
2: for
0: two spots. Right? Now, this is a pretty big playoff for two spots. And you think people at the World Cup are upset. 64-team World Cup.
2: This is borderline a battle royal.
0: This is a 14-player playoff for two spots. He got eliminated with a bogey earlier today after he was bothered by the clicking sound of a phone camera during his third shot of the first playoff hole. He duffed it, bogeyed it, he was out of the tournament.
2: Zipped it, flipped it, slammed it. He almost like had like our World Cup moment where you kick the dirt instead of the ball.
0: Now, here's the audio of it, of Charlie Woods' shot. You hear the camera click, and he takes a bad swing. He gets really mad after. This is the audio. This is from the cell phone that took the video, or it was very close to the cell phone that took the picture. Take a listen.
3: Right in this way.
2: Clickety click click click click.
0: You hear the whippoorwill, the woodpecker.
2: Now were the birds legit?
0: I don't know. That's the thing. Were they piping in bird sound effects? Were they not really birds?
2: Because it almost seems, you know, over the top. The birds are pretty loud and chirpy, yeah. And then here's the
0: click. Maybe they were the tracker jackers from Hunger Games.
2: Oh, now you're talking, baby. Let's go.
0: But you hear the audio sound effect of the camera. And yes, look, we've talked about this earlier in the show where I said, you know, honestly, in hot take, I think if you're locked into the moment, you know, golf, whatever it is, you don't hear the camera click. This happens a lot, more than you think it is, but it only makes headlines when someone makes a bad shot. Tiger Woods, very famous at this, right? Mm-hmm. Here's Charlie Woods, his kid, and he gets knocked out because of this. But mainly, I look at that and go, who the hell has that sound effect on their phone when they're taking a picture? Like, I picture my dad, who's in his late 70s and doesn't know how to turn off the sound effect of his phone or shut his phone off and just, I got the picture out and it's a flip phone and he just takes the picture. Oh, hey, sorry, Charlie. Sorry, Charlie. Yeah, I didn't know it was going to make that sound effect. Like, that's how I picture someone, because there's no one else who takes a picture and you hear that loud sound effect as it goes.
2: Yeah, I got to figure out, is that a setting on my phone? Because I kind of dig that now.
0: Can I just say, I make it sound really, really loud.
2: I want to make it sound clickety click like boomhauer. Clickety click click click click click click click.
0: Yeah. Like, really, like, I mean, I if this is somebody who's under the age of 70, I would be surprised.
2: Well, look, you got the desired effect. Created some chaos, went viral. And now we'll probably go on to a certificate in piracy.
0: Did you see that? I helped you get to the playoff in this tournament by clicking my camera when Charlie Woods was hitting. Don't say I don't love you, grandson.
2: Took down in a 14-man playoff.
0: Exit out by the Fresca X at Swollen Dome. For Mike, I'm Jason. My buddy Ben Maller coming up next. This is Fox.
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15: Here's something pretty disturbing I discovered while researching this podcast. This is what it actually says on the Los Angeles Police Department website. The site states that the Adult Missing Persons Unit investigates 3,200 cases a month, and 70% of those missing people are found or returned voluntarily within 2 or 3 days. It goes on to explain, and I quote here, since being a missing person is not a crime, police are given a very limited role while conducting these types of investigations. At the bottom of the webpage, it gets more disturbing. There's a section titled, "What if they never returned?" And here's the official police advice. In such situations, you may want to enlist the services of a private investigator to assist in your search. If you can't afford a PI, the police elaborate, quote, another option would be to contact the Salvation Army, which has a missing persons locator program. There is not a single sentence on the LAPD website that would lead a loved one of a missing person to have any faith that the police would properly investigate it. What the LAPD is basically saying is, if someone you love goes missing, don't overreact. They'll probably turn up, unless they don't, in which case you should get someone besides the police to look into it. All this is my way of saying, if the police took missing persons cases as seriously as they do, say, bank robberies, I wouldn't have had to do this podcast in the first place and end up chasing a violent criminal halfway around the country. 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
18: 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Muncy flies the ball left center field. This one's back, and it is out of here. Max Muncy with his third go-ahead homer of the road trip.
17: 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They defeated the Phillies 9-5. The Orioles snapped the Red Sox 15-game winning streak after their 5-1 victory in game two of their doubleheader. The Yankees and the Pirates also split their doubleheader on Wednesday, while Yordan Alvarez hit his major league leading 34th home run of the season as the Astros beat the Marlins 5-2. The Tigers outscored the Cubs in Chicago 5-1, while the Rays beat the Blue Jays 4-2. The WNBA is officially in its all-star break. Caitlin Clark had 27 points and 11 assists as the Fever crushed the Sun 123-88. I'm Monsi Bolaños.
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24: The phone is ringing, unless it's...

0: or executives from two teams reached out to him and had conversations. He then went on to argue that the NFL features super mediocrity, those are his words, and many not good athletes. And he claimed because of his boxing, he has developed speed, strength, and hands that could outperform the players that are being paid in the NFL. He said, this is Jake Paul. All those Paul brothers are the same. Jake Paul saying that he has to do, all he has to do is practice some routes or roots, and he'll be good. Okay, that is a good jumping off point. Let us discuss. So social media parasite Jake Paul says a couple of NFL teams and coaches have reached out and are interested in bringing him in and having him play football for them. Is this legit or clickbait? So I've got my thoughts on this. I've got Jersey Mike's, Sunkissed, and Fire Extinguisher. And we'll combine all of these things together. And we are going to have a delicious meatball sandwich is what we're going to have. All right, so A, Jake Paul claiming that NFL teams, more than one, reaching out to him. This is not roster reality. It is engagement farming dressed up as opportunity. It's, you know what it is? It's Purina. It's catnip is what it is. It's like media catnip. Now, Jake Paul lives in a world where attention is the currency, and he's the Federal Reserve in that world, the attention world. Right. That's the currency in that department. And if coaches actually called, I'd love to hear names. If they did actually call, which they didn't, if they did, it wasn't for football. It was like, hey, my teenager wants to go viral. Can you help me out on some social media marketing? Sure. No problem. What do you need? OK, so he's 29, Jake Paul, which if you know the comps in the NFL, if you're a running back at age 29, you're being phased out. That's pretty much close to retirement age in the NFL, not rookie camp. It's, hey, let's make a wish for the influencers. Nostalgic high school glory is not the college or pro experience. Unfortunately, it is not. Although I do remember, and a lot of people forget this, the Chicago Bears signed Al Bundy. Back in the late 80s, early 90s, Al Bundy had four touchdowns as the fullback for the Polk High School football team, and the Bears signed him. And he didn't play much. He was on special teams. A lot of people don't remember that. Now, meanwhile, in terms of this particular story, the people at Jersey Mike's, we think they might be adding a signature Jake Paul sandwich here. And it's the Fluffer Nutter, peanut butter, marshmallow fluff, a lot of extra fluff. Fluffy McFluff is on the menu, and sure, a pathetic franchise might crave the publicity, the merch sales, the algorithm juice, all of that stuff. Now, personally, I'm going to be Benny Brightside. I know that there's no chance that NFL coaches actually say, hey, we'll offer you a contract. However, I would love to see it. I'm in the content business myself here. I'm a radio influencer, so I would love to see Jake Paul get an opportunity. Bring him in, run him on a slant, and let me see a practice squad safety vaporize Jake Paul. Break his jaw again. Boy, would that be fun. Man, that'd be good to watch. Okay, good video clip. It'd go viral. He wouldn't mind. Be like, hey, I'm Rambo. Look at me. I made some money on that video. Look at me now. All right, now to Vegas we go. Problems in Sin City. The Raiders' number one overall pick.
1: Number one.
0: Fernando Mendoza, still unsigned. Training camp is underway around the NFL. Rookies have started to report within the next couple of days. Pretty much everyone will be done with that part of it. And the veterans will start showing up. And so Mendoza is one of the last major first-round draft picks that has not signed on the dotted line. Now, we are told, through breathless reporting, the holdup is over the structure of the signing bonus, not the total value. There cannot really be any kind of debate over the total value. The four-year rookie contract is worth $57.2 million. That includes a

0: $38.1 million signing bonus. It's all pigeonholed, depending on where you were drafted. It's called the rookie wage scale. So that is locked in. That's no haggle. No haggle. Now, Mendoza's camp, though, is attempting to haggle. They want the entire signing bonus paid up front. They want it all paid up front. And they claim, well, the precedent's been set back in the day during the pandemic 6 years ago. 6 years ago, Joe Burrow, who was the number one pick there, got all of his money paid up front. Now, the Raiders have not yet agreed to that payment plan, which is not a payment plan. It's just here's the money. So we have a bit of a standoff. Now, the question, why are the Raiders reluctant to give Fernando Mendoza his entire signing bonus up front? So you're getting the public version. If you want the real truth, you got to give some truth serum. Some, you know, little of that, couple pills there, you tell the truth. The silver and black know that Fernando Mendoza is a developmental quarterback. But Maller, he's the top pick in the draft. He's not a true number one pick, right, where you unwrap. A true number one pick, you unwrap the pick, and you plug and play. That's it, right out of the box. But he's more of a mystery box, Fernando Mendoza here, than an instant franchise savior just add water. That's not who he is. And Tom Brady picked Fernando Mendoza for a couple of reasons. Now, Brady didn't know what he was doing. I mean, the guy's so lost, he wants to get into WWE. He's completely effed up. You know what's going on with him. The reason Brady picked Fernando Mendoza, I'm convinced, is not because Brady knows that Mendoza's going to be good. It's out of FOMO. Right? Because what if he absolutely does turn out to be good, even though he's not really projected to be that good? The fear of missing out is why the Raiders picked him with a top pick. We got to take him. We got to do it. However, on the Raiders side, you don't haggle over a signing bonus unless you're worried the kid might become a sun-kissed lemon. And you won't get a lemon. Well, you got a lemon. So this is a classic NFL rookie scale posturing storyline. And again, the money is fixed. It's locked in, right? What you see is what you get in terms of the money. Obviously, it's different if you spread the money over payments. There's a little more advantage to the Raiders. It's timing. I get it. If I'm Fernando Mendoza, I don't think he's going to be very good, but if I was in his shoes, because of inflation, I would want the money right now. Money now is worth much more than it will be down the line. You can't blame him and his posse of people riding his coattails to try to get that money. Take the lump sum, invest in a portfolio of stock and crypto and real estate, and you're set for life, right? Yeah, unless he just wants to quit football. He'll show up eventually, or he can go work on Wall Street, knock yourself out. Now, either way, Kirk Cousins is opening the season as the Raiders' starting quarterback anyway. So it's like we're really worried about the backup and how many practice reps Fernando Mendoza is going to get before he sails off into the wild blue yonder of just sitting on the bench. Now, speaking of sitting on the bench, to free agency we go, and a quarterback entering the market. Attention, Buffalo, Kansas City, Baltimore, and Cincinnati. If your star quarterback gets hurt, you have Jimmy Garoppolo, who's back in play. Jimmy Garoppolo played with the Rams last couple of years, and Garoppolo had been contemplating retirement earlier this offseason, but he has decided, thank God, he's going to bless us with his presence as he wanders up and down the sidelines there, says he will continue playing in the right situation. Garoppolo spent the last 2 years as a caddy with the Rams and for Matthew Stafford as the backup there. And Sean McVay had said, just being polite, that the door is still open for a reunion. And the Rams, of course, wasted. They flushed a first-round pick in the toilet to take Ty Simpson because they're not that bright over there sometimes. And Garoppolo, at 34 years old, entering his 13th NFL season, if he finds a team to take him, most known for his days with the 49ers. And at one point when he played for the Patriots, he was so upsetting to Tom Brady, the Patriots gave Garoppolo away. They just gave him away. They said, well, Brady didn't like this guy because he's talented, and so they gave him to the 49ers. after for years saying, well, Garoppolo's worth two first-round picks. So then he went to, after the Niners, he went to the Raiders and recently with the Rams. All right, question. So Jimmy Garoppolo, planning to continue his NFL career after contemplating retirement. So what is the first thing you'd tell him if he called you today and said, you know, I need some advice? Well, who are you going to call? You need advice. Well, let me call the Ben Maller Show for advice, because that's really who's got the great advice. Really, the Ben Maller Show. Overnight Talk Radio has all the answers. We've got the headphones. We've got the microphone, the whole thing. All right, so if he called me today, I would tell him to pull up to the intersection, and you just sit there and you wait. You wait for that green light, and you just twiddle your thumbs. Currently, you sit in a state of suspended animation, which is perfect, considering his career has been pretty much in suspended animation as the backup with the Rams the last couple years. So Jimmy's strategy is rather simple. As the career counselor, the strategy is you sit still, you look all pretty for the ladies, and you pray somebody's starter goes snap, crackle, pop. Mention Kansas City, Buffalo, go down the big board there. The usual suspect, Baltimore, the top quarterbacks in the NFL, and then all of a sudden, hey, Patriots, Drake May gets hurt. All of a sudden, some ligaments start tearing. Who are you going to call? Jimmy Garoppolo. His entire career at this point, he's now in the break glass in case of panic stage of his career. Nobody actually wants to be the fire extinguisher. He's the fire extinguisher. So that's where he is right now. The key phrase is the right situation. That's the way it's being passed on, that Garoppolo's looking for the right situation. So in order to get the right situation, he has to hibernate until a contender panics because their franchise quarterback is in the injury tent, and then all of a sudden he slides on in and gets an opportunity. Now, if that fails, if he gets tired and can't stand waiting anymore, well, then just contact all the teams, and the first team that hasn't Googled Jimmy Garoppolo injury history will be the team that wants to add Jimmy Garoppolo. And so they'll be the team that he ends up with. It is the Ben Maller Show. If you would like to be part, you can join us right now. Say hello at 877-99-ON-FOX. That's 877-996-6369. Also on X, at Ben Maller. That's at Ben Maller if you want to be part of the live radio program as we work our way through the overnight. Again, those are the ways to hang out with us and be part of the fun if you are so inclined. Well, yeah, it's not a newbie night. I got some angry emails from the regulars. You know, your show's just not as good when I don't call. Shocking that you would have an opinion, that you would be so full of yourself, you schmucks, that if you don't get to call for a night, all of a sudden the show's in the toilet. I mean, my God. Really? Is that where we are? My goodness. All right, again, 877-99 on Fox, on X, at Ben Maller. That's at Ben Maller if you'd like to be part of the live program. So some subtle shade, a Major League Baseball team getting some shrapnel from Capitol Hill. What is that all about? We'll get to that. We'll take your calls, the whole thing, and we will do it next. However, it is the A block, and what hour is it? Let's see if we can find out.
1: Number one.
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14: Let me talk.

took the leap of faith to participate. You do not have to wait for a newbie night, although you always seem to want to wait for a newbie night. We love hearing new voices. It's great for the show, having new blood be part of what we're doing here, and then it also annoys our regulars, which is a lot of fun to see them freak out. Just can't handle it. Cannot handle it at all. And if you would like to be one of our callers, and you have not called before,

0: Fine. And also on X, at Ben Maller.
1: He's the daddy.
0: That's right. The daddy of the show. Unbelievable. I got a message from an old colleague here at Fox Sports Radio from many years ago. I've not spoken to in probably 15, 16, 17 years. And it was because of one of our listeners who just happened to mention my name because I had mentioned his name. It was pretty cool.
2: Oh, I love when that happens.
0: It was random.
2: It's a small world after all.
0: There it is. Lorena, that's the voice of Lorena. You can say hello to her. No intern tonight, so she's got to do all the work. Unfortunately, FSR tech queen right there. And Koopaloop, a Bronco fan. That is a Bronco fan.
3: Hell yeah.
0: Your comments can and will be used against you in the court of the Maller Militia, so please, please act accordingly. Yes. Thank you. All right. Let's see. What do we got here? Eeny, meeny, miny, moe. A caller by their name. Late night drug tester says the reason Fernando Mendoza hasn't signed yet is because he is enjoying all the Fremont Street experiences that they have to offer there. Yeah, that is quite the scene. That is interesting. And the iHeart Studios, by the way, fun fact, the iHeart Studios are in Fremont Street, literally on Fremont Street.
2: Yeah, great view.
0: Yeah, they're pretty cool. Like, I've worked out of that studio a few times. And you're in there, and it's climate controlled, and it smells good. The air conditioning's working. Everything's plausibly clean. And then you look out the window, and it's Sodom and Gomorrah. It's hell, fire. It's just all kinds of debauchery down on the street. It's pretty wild. You juxtapose what you're in and then what's outside the window. It's crazy. It's kind of like when I've done shows out of New York, or New York studios over the years. The same vibe. Although, if you go to Lower Manhattan, no one's there. It's a ghost town. People say, "Oh, the city that never sleeps." That's bullcrap. That's false. A lot of people sleeping. The only people I saw when I've done the show from New York, the only people I've seen are the trash people picking up the trash. That's it. And some vagrants walking around. That's about all. Andy in Lionel Lakes, Minnesota, writes in. He says, A+ on the opening Maller monologue. I would suggest that those Paul brothers have a tag team match at SummerSlam with Tom Brady and Fernando Mendoza. If the Paul brothers win, Jake gets a contract with the Raiders. But if Tom Brady's team wins, Mendoza gets his full bonus. Problem solved. Great idea. You're a marketing maven. That's a solid idea. Outstanding. Fargo Pete writes in. He says, "Dear Ben, please take Blind Scott back." Actually, I guess it's not from Fargo Pete. That's signed Bernie Frado. Okay, I didn't know we lost Blind Scott there. Nostradinus writes in from the Seattle Seahawks PR department. He's got his Sam Darnold onesie on right now. He says, so when Matt Stafford goes down with a hangnail injury and they no longer have Jimmy, can you count on a long season for the Rams or another great one for the good guys? Well, the Rams are the good guys. And you probably don't understand this, Nostradinus. You know, you've been sending me Seahawk porn all week. I don't need that. I don't need that at all. However, I will tell you that with Sean McVay, in Sean McVay we trust, he got to a Super Bowl with Jared Goff, which is the most impressive. People talk about the Eagles when they went on that run with Nick Foles and won the Super Bowl, or Joe Flacco back in the day in Baltimore. I would argue just getting to a Super Bowl with Jared Goff is more impressive than winning the Super Bowl with another quarterback. And look, the Lions, Goff's been fine during the regular season, been exposed in the playoffs and all that, but Sean McVay got over the hump. He did. Chip in the Q's writes in, says, A+ on the opening Maller monologue, Jake Paul could indeed make an NFL squad if the team was insane enough to use the roster spot on him as a backup holder on field goals. Rumor has it he's long been studying Charlie Brown's football holder, Lucy Van Pelt. Yeah. A lot of people don't know that Lucy Van Pelt is an aunt of Scott Van Pelt. People don't realize that because it does. You know, Scott's a little embarrassed that his aunt was famous in the Peanuts. She gets annoyed by that. And it bothers her greatly, or bothers him greatly, that it's kind of a disgrace for the family that she was such a bully, such an absolute bully. Lucy Van Pelt, and it's a shame. Jordan writes in, and he says, how dare you mention Cincinnati as a landing spot for Jimmy G? Joe Cool will not be getting injured this season. He will lead the Bengals to the promised land by himself. Super Bowl MVP number two on the way. Yeah. I just think that if Flacco plays, by the third or fourth game he has to play, he'll be riding around a John Deere lawnmower. You feel me on that? You know what I'm saying? Yeah, absolutely. Absolutely. Nature Boy answering the call of the wild says Jimmy G looks good in red. So he says. Yeah. All right. Not a Burner writes in, says, I'm so glad to hear that you guys are okay and that the caution sign wasn't as serious as it sounded. If you can survive Lorena and her microwave situation, you can take on anything.
2: I saved the whole studio.
0: Yes.
2: Almost destroyed it.
0: Lorena is a woman that believes in pushing the boundaries. She thinks that warning labels are a challenge. That you can put aluminum foil in microwave.
2: I didn't know it was wrapped in foil. It was in a brown bag.
0: Famous last words. You can mix bleach and ammonia and all that, you know, and stuff you probably shouldn't do. Perito writes in. Not a burrito. His name is Burrito. He's Weedman's favorite because he sends Weedman candy. He says, Maller, same old blank coming out of your mouth. F minus on your opening Maller monologue. I believe I've upset Perito. Let's see how you feel when Kelly Stafford's husband is out. I guess he's predicting doom and gloom for the Rams. Well, even if the Rams have a bad year, the Raiders have had a bad lifetime. Like, you got to be really old to remember when the Raiders are good. It's been a minute. It's been more than a minute. Like, it's kind of crazy to think that if you're in your 30s, you don't really remember the Raiders having a good team. Man. All right, let's go to the phones. Let's go to Jay, who's in Cincinnati. What's going on, Jay? Welcome.
1: What's up, Ben?
0: Hello, Jay.
1: I came to the meeting.
0: Of May, June, and July. Now you're calling to file a complaint?
1: Well, I got on a different.
3: I think he said shift.
2: I don't know.
0: Oh, okay. Jay, you're on the radio, and you can't. I know you might have been drinking or something like that, but you got to keep it clean. Okay,
1: I just want to know, when is Marcel in Brooklyn? It's not Brooklyn with a D. It's Brooklyn. When is he going to come out and see a homosexual?
0: You're real fun at parties. What have you been drinking tonight?
2: He already said goodbye, so I hung up.
0: Oh, he said goodbye. Okay. I think he said something. I don't know. I was talking, so I think he said something probably shouldn't have said.
2: But. I think he's... Oh, now I'm not going to repeat it.
0: Yeah, exactly. Anthony in Anaheim says Jimmy G is too good looking not to get a job. Interesting. You want to announce something there, Anthony? Ferg Dog writes in, says, Lorena has interns. I thought she was an intern. Oh, shots fired by Fergie. Shots fired.
2: Let's see your degree, Ferg.
0: Oh. Yeah. Well, Ferg went to the University of Fullerton, not Cal State Fullerton, the University of Fullerton. Mark from Queens writes in, says, Big Ben, I would also love to see... In slow-mo, a practice team, strong safety, vaporize either of the Paul brothers, and I'm sure their father is a douche, too. So add the dad in there. Yeah. All right. Put him on top there. Let's go. Eeny, meeny, miny, mo. Andrew is in Bakersfield, California. A farming town, a country music town, about 100 miles north of Los Angeles. Hello, Andrew. Welcome.
4: Hello, Ben. I missed your monologue. I was taking a shower, but so sorry about that.
0: This is going to blow you away, and no one's ever brought this up. You can actually have the radio on while you're showering.
4: Yeah.
0: It is possible. I know this seems illogical. It is conceivable. In fact, our friend from Baltimore, Helmet Man, he calls up for a while, then disappears for a while, then comes back. But Hellman Mann will listen while he's in the shower for 3 hours. He 3 hour showers, and he listens to the show.
4: I had the Bible going on on the phone. Yeah.
0: Well, you could listen. You could listen to the Bible and the radio show at the same time. You know.
4: I don't know. No. Maybe.
0: No.
4: All right. On the same
0: are we going to lose? I feel like we're losing you. We're losing you to religious radio.
4: Well, I have a comment on LeBron as he makes his decision.
0: That's a non sequitur. That's a non sequitur. But go ahead. Yeah.
4: What is a non sequitur? I was wondering. I still don't understand.
0: All right, so out of context, basically. We're having a conversation about radio and showers and listening to the show in the shower. You brought up religious radio, and then I said, okay, that's fine. And then all of a sudden, LeBron, out of nowhere. Yeah. It's a non sequitur.
4: Well, I didn't want to waste too much of people's time, kind of.
0: That's not true. But, you love wasting people's time. How upset were you that you couldn't call the show yesterday? Did you not listen because you were upset? You were bummed out? You couldn't call the show because you weren't welcome? So you're not a newbie? You're a regular?
4: No, I listened to the second hour, and it was good.
0: Only 1 hour. We only got you for, that's good. Well, I'll take 1 hour. If I can get you for 1 hour, that's fine. I'll take 1 hour.
4: Yeah. I've been, kind of tired and whatnot, but...
0: Are you a little depressed? You want to share with the class? Can I help you out? Give you a pep talk? You want a Maller pep talk? What's going on with you?
4: No, I'm okay. And as far as religious radio, I don't think they conflict, really. Fox Sports and religious radio.
0: I did not realize until Ray from the Bay Area called up and said that he was listening to a religious show, and Anthony in Louisiana called into the show, and then you like it. So I'm like, this is our competition. I thought our competition was other sports radio shows. Apparently not. Apparently it's the God Squad. We're fighting for listeners with the God Squad. I don't think we can beat the God Squad.
4: Well, this was like a Bible app, so it was actually reading the Bible out loud,
0: Yeah. Okay. Whatever you like, my man. Go for it. Yeah.
4: All right. But as far as LeBron, I'm a Lakers fan. I've been a Lakers fan, and I know the Buss family is no longer owners, but they may have some influence. And I think the owners of the Lakers should know or should think, why should Luka want to finish his career with the Lakers? Why should anyone like Kobe want to spend their entire career with the Lakers if this is how they're treating LeBron at the end of his career? The last year of his career, possibly. And so I want to say to LeBron...
0: Andrew.
4: I'm serious.
0: I know. That's what makes it even better. Like, it's better that you're serious. If you were kidding, I would think that would be, okay, that's not that good. But the fact that you're serious, have you...
4: And I think Martin would agree with me.
0: Hold on. Who do you think is the one that's deciding where they want to play? You think the Lakers said, we don't want LeBron? You think LeBron said, I don't want the Lakers? What do you think?
4: Well... if they're going to offer LeBron peanuts, then what is he supposed to do?
0: Okay, all right. You're crazy. All right, that's fine. So, it's a bad take. Yeah. It's a bad take.
3: A horrible take.
4: Yeah. Thank you, LeBron. You brought a championship. And, Ben, if the Clippers would have won that championship, you would have been boasting about it all day long.
0: You're doing woulda, coulda, shoulda, and all that. It's embarrassing. It's below you.
4: We want you back, LeBron.
0: Nobody wants you back. Thank you. Even the this is how LeBron go away. The other thing about LeBron, I got people from all these different teams. Although I haven't heard even from Miami, but Golden State fans, we don't want LeBron, we don't need LeBron. Philadelphia fans, we don't want LeBron, we don't need LeBron. I guess Cleveland wants him back in Miami, but other than that, these other teams are like, we don't want LeBron. They're like, no, is that a reality check? Right. Well, speaking of reality check, the president of the United States took a shot at a Major League Baseball team at a speech in Georgia. This is hilarious. Some fundraising thing. President Trump praising the Atlanta Braves ownership group for continuing to win despite losing Freddie Freeman to the Dodgers. And then he said in his speech, he says, the Mets have the highest salary in baseball and they lose all the time, unfortunately. But the team, and then he praised the Atlanta Braves, the way they have operated for years. in years. It's pretty funny. Why not? Just out of nowhere. Yeah. And he did bring up, he didn't say Freeman's name, but he said first baseman. Great first baseman. They keep going and they get things for the first baseman. It was really good. It was amusing. Problem is, like, all these owners are, like, guys that are friends with Trump. So I'm sure he's buddies with the Mets owner, too. So you got to be careful. Don't want to upset somebody that might donate money to the cause. All right, it is the Ben Maller Show. Let's go now to the Who Am I game. A blatant attempt to get you to listen a few minutes longer. So other than Red Sox interim manager Chad Tracy, the only two people who didn't manage their team opening day of the season, the opening day of the season, who had a longer winning streak than the Red Sox, they had 15 wins in a row. They lost the second game of a doubleheader to Baltimore. But the only two managers that had a longer winning streak who didn't start the year managing their team are Bob Allen of the 1890 Philadelphia Phillies and me. Who am I? That is the question. The answer, we'll get to it. We'll do it next.
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0: show. A reminder, save the date. Save the date. The next big Maller meet and greet has been scheduled. It'll be coming up in a little over a month from now, August 29th in Las Vegas, Nevada. Viva Las Vegas. We're going back to Vegas for a Maller meet and greet. That is a Saturday. Love to see you. Love to have you hang out with us. More details as we get closer to the event. We've been doing Vegas for a couple years now. This will be the first Maller meet and greet that we've done since the big weekend in Boston and Worcester. And then a couple weeks before that, we were in Newport, Kentucky and Cincinnati. And I got to meet listeners like Jay in Cincinnati, who, when I met him, he wasn't completely hammered and a schmuck like he was when he called up earlier. But save the date. August 29th, the next great Maller meet and greet of 2026 will take place in Las Vegas, Nevada. All right, back to it. Time now for the big payoff on the Who Am I game. It's where I pretend to be somebody else. Thus, we call it the Who Am I game in honor of the Red Sox, who won 15 straight before losing the nightcap to the Orioles. Other than Red Sox interim manager Chad Tracy and friend of one of my good baseball friends, Jim Tracy, who was managing the Dodgers when I was doing the Dodger Talk stuff back in the day. I love Jim Tracy. Good man. That's his kid. So I'm pulling for Chad Tracy. So other than, full disclosure, other than Red Sox interim manager Chad Tracy, the only two people who didn't manage their teams on the opening day of the season who had longer winning streaks are Bob Allen of the 1890 Phillies and me. Let's see. Maller prop guy says Lorena. Wow, look at Lorena playing for the Portland Pickles, managing, and she's yelling at Ferdog. That doesn't look like AI at all. Alf, the alien opiner, says the mouth of the South, Jimmy Hart. Are you trying to smoke out our friend who likes to gamble in Arkansas? Is that what you're trying to do here? Buzz Aldrin from Femi, the Macho Man. That's right, Randy Savage. Oh, yeah. From Shane in Des Moines. Who else do we have? Forrest Gregg of the 1985 Green Bay Packers. That's his answer. Leo DeRocher from Analog Al. Whitey Herzog, the White Rat, guessed by Eek in Roseville, Minnesota. Danny Glover from Not Blind Austin. Not Blind Austin. Dick Hauser. There's a name from the past from James. James is hanging out there in parts unknown. Little Napoleon Earl Weaver from Steelers Nasty, still one of the all-time great radio. It wasn't broadcast, but the manager's corner with Earl Weaver, one of the all-time great bits of all time, and just absolutely great. Let's see, what else do we have? A lot of reaction to Andrew and Jesus Radio. Tommy Lasorda from Spock's Weed on the Oregon Trail. Who else? Paige Dan. All right, do you have an answer, Lorena? Do you have an answer?
1: Coco Crisp.
0: No. It's Fred Dunlap of the 1884 St. Louis Maroons. There was a team called the Maroons.
2: We are.
0: Yeah. Who knew?
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24: 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Muncy flies the ball left center field. This one's back and it is out of here. Max Muncy with his third go-ahead homer of the road trip.
23: 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They defeated the Phillies 9-5. The Orioles snapped the Red Sox 15-game winning streak after their 5-1 victory in game two of their doubleheader. The Yankees and the Pirates also split their doubleheader on Wednesday, while Yordan Alvarez hit his major league leading 34th home run of the season as the Astros beat the Marlins 5-2. The Tigers outscored the Cubs in Chicago 5-1, while the Rays beat the Blue Jays 4-2. The WNBA is officially in its all-star break. Caitlin Clark had 27 points and 11 assists as the Fever crushed the Sun 123-88. I'm Monsi Bolaños.
0: gather around. Ben Mallerson.
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0: Welcome in the beginning of another hour of the Ben Maller Show. We are in the air everywhere, taking a quantum leap as we provide power in your pocket. Well, if you have your audio device in your pocket, we have the power right there. We do. 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On the vast and vivaciously powerful microphones of FSR emanating live from the pancakes. Those prairie pancakes, if you know what I mean. 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Now, Lady Sideburns says Natron would really like to hear about Bull. I said, Lady Sideburns, Natron's been listening to the show for a long time. 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All right, so much to the joy of the curmudgeon in Minnesota, we are going to begin here this hour with LeBron Watch. As the world turns, another new deep state theory on the great delay from King James. So we're hearing now the chatter that LeBron James delayed announcing his free agent destination, his decision. Why? Why? Because he's annoyed. He's irritated. Who's he upset with? Is he upset with you? No, he doesn't know who you are. Is he upset with me? No, he has no idea who I am. No. LeBron is on the warpath against the big kahuna of bouncy ball, half man, half alien, NBA commissioner Adam Silver. What? See, this, no, this is the latest theory from the deep state. It's Adam Silver. Public comments have backfired, and they've annoyed the Holy One. So if you didn't hear about this, perhaps not, maybe not. The theory goes like this. So keep it simple. It's not that hard. It's overnight talk radio. LeBron's camp, or his posse, was ready to make an announcement

0: wrong button and posted the video link to a LeBron welcome back to Miami news conference. Now we've got this latest chapter. LeBron's waiting as it's payback. So the question, is LeBron James sending a message to Adam Silver by dragging this free agent decision out? Do you believe the commentary that's being whispered in hushed tones about LeBron? So my observations, I've got El Presidente, Dragon Fruit, and Smokey Bear. And we'll combine all of these things together. We'll put them all together, and we're going to climb the corporate ladder because we are at the very bottom of the Fox corporate ladder here doing the overnight show. So number one!
1: Number one!
0: One, one, one, one, one, one, one, one, hitting on all cylinders. So absolutely, is LeBron sending a message to Adam Silver by dragging his free agent decision out? Absolutely. Welcome to the annual. LeBron reminds the league who sets the tempo. Who wears the pants? It's a ritual when LeBron's contract is up. Now, LeBron thinks the world revolves around him as he is the reigning El Presidente of his own fan club. And he has a song playing on the boombox there, Carly Simon's You're So Vain, playing on repeat over and over and over. And Silver didn't even cross the line. Here's the great part about this story. It's not rocket science. Adam Silver did not cross the line. He just stated the rather obvious position of the NBA. It's been the business model my entire life. The TV networks are the sugar daddy, and they want the marquee stars on their games on the broadcast, the national broadcast, and so they get to hand pick which games they want. And Silver made one offhand comment, and it's totally plausible that LeBron snapped. He's always on social media, even while he's golfing, he's on social media and all that stuff. And so and say, hey, listen, I'm gonna slap on top of Adam Silver. I'm gonna slap a spotlight processing fee on top of Adam Silver. He doesn't crave the spotlight. No, he didn't just crave it. He owns it, LeBron. He actually leases out the spotlight, short term rentals. You know how you go to the beach, you can rent a bike or a surfboard or some chairs or something like that. Yeah, same thing. So when his grifter agent Rich Paul announced that LeBron's decision will not be rushed. I thought, well, first thing, I thought, well, maybe Rich Paul needs to have LeBron's coattails washed because he's been holding on to them for so long. And then Rich Paul said, well, he strictly runs on his timetable. Make no mistake, that was not just the spin cycle, the PR spin cycle. That was a dog whistle, a direct dog whistle to the commissioner, Adam Silver, and his relatives back home on his native planet, Zimbo and Limbo. That was what that was. A lot of people don't know that. Adam Silver was raised on Zimbo, and then he lived on Limbo for a while. All right, now page two. To video games we go, where Victor Wembanyama, the guy that choked in the NBA Finals, Victor Wembanyama has been unveiled as the cover boy, the cover athlete for the standard basic edition of the NBA 2K27 game. And what does that mean? He becomes the first San Antonio Spurs player to appear on the franchise's global standard cover. Take that, Tim Duncan and Tony Parker and Manu Ginobili and all you guys. You didn't get on there. Now, the reveal sparking, like everything else, a viral reaction, some pushback. Now, who do you think was upset that Victor Wembanyama paced the field and is now the cover boy for the NBA video game? That is correct. The Knicks fanboys, not happy. Oh, don't want to upset those New Yorkers. They've still got that afterglow from their little championship, their little piece of metal. Even actor and super Knick freeloader Ben Stiller responded to the announcement, got on his soapbox with a single troll emoji, a jab referencing New York's victory over San Antonio there, with Wembanyama missing a wide-open look that would have won one of the games in the NBA Finals and was on the court while his team absolutely melted like butter in a pan, blowing the biggest lead ever in NBA Finals history. So while many are celebrating, I don't know if that's the right word, Wembanyama –

0: on the cover. The others arguing that Jalen Brunson deserved the honor after leading the Knickerbockers to the NBA championship. And so this has created a debate over who should represent the video game franchise. So the question, did Jalen Brunson get screwed? Did he deserve the NBA 2K cover here over the Parisian prodigy Victor Wembanyama? So the way I look at it, after deliberating the available evidence, the Knicks got the confetti. They had that fat lady steal the trash can. And Wemby got cover art. That's what happened, right? Everybody calm down. All right, this is a pomegranate to dragon fruit debate is what it is. Brunson deserved to be the finals MVP. He was given the finals MVP trophy. But 2K is not selling, right? It's not selling merit. It's selling mythology. And Victor Wembanyama is the new religion of the NBA. That's what Andrew in Bakersfield told me. A championship, this is going to blow you away, is a team award. The cover of a video game is an individual business decision. Now, if you're really complaining, it's not fair, go read, read the New York Times and go watch PBS. Knock yourself out, right? This is a business decision. Brunson is a champion. Congratulations. Wemby is the NBA's spectacle. And in the video game world, from what I understand, all right, the way I've heard it over the years, spectacle beats substance every single day of the week and twice on Sunday. So did Jalen Brunson dominate in the playoffs? Playoffs? Sure. Absolutely. But Victor Wembanyama dominated the global conversation. And so if you're in that room and you have to make that decision, and there's a lot of people saying, oh, this guy should be on the cover, that guy should be on the cover, you're simply betting that Victor Wembanyama's status is that of a global icon, and he's going to move more product, more units of the video game than Jalen Brunson. That's it, period, stop. This is not that hard. It really isn't. It's just the way it operates. All right, now, final point now to the complaint department. This was sent to me by a listener named Steve, who is in Seattle, by the way. I thought we only had Nostradinus left in Seattle, but apparently we have Steve. So he was all up in arms. That's a WNBA story, which will make Eileen in San Francisco very happy. So the WNBA and the Women's National Basketball Association player something. No, no, it's the Women's National Basketball Player Association, WNBPA. I've never heard of that. Apparently that's a union. So they held a powwow. They had a webinar thing, a video meeting, and this thing went all over the place because the players of the WNBA are not happy. Can you believe they're not happy? I thought they were always happy. What are they unhappy about? They got this massive raise. Well, apparently the players are complaining. They're very concerned about the increase in racist, hateful, and abusive messages directed at them online. And so they went to the union that they're part of and said, we must do something. This is not peachy. We must do something about this. All right, so we're here as a think tank. We're going to activate the Maller think tank. The question, do you have any wisdom for the WNBA players who are upset with social media trolls? They're not happy. Well, we did activate the Maller think tank, and it's pretty simple. Look, the internet is full of keyboard Neanderthals spewing raw sewage. That's just the way it is. Right? They make you feel big for 5 seconds and all that. You don't need to read it to know it stinks. You don't need to read the sewage to know the sewage stinks. And complaining in a meeting is not the brightest thing in the world, because those union reps don't control social media. The people that run social media don't control social media. It's like a game of whack-a-mole you cannot win, right? You cannot win. And so complaining in meetings because your feelings are hurt, it's not going to change human nature. Some people are just awful a-holes. That's it. That's my deep thought of the day. The fix is simple. You starve. Starvation diet. You starve the trolls. You do it. You're letting randos with cartoon avatars live rent-free in your little head. What are you doing? Seriously, what are you doing? Evict them. Now, I learned as a boy back in the day. I learned from one of my heroes as a child, one of the very influential people in my life when I was growing up. I learned from Smokey Bear, who was absolutely right. Only you can prevent those social media wildfires. Only you can. Only you can. Stop throwing logs of attention onto the blaze. In fact, just this story of you complaining, you WNBA players complaining about the hateful, abusive messages on social media will give birth to a whole new army of schmucks. So way to go. You're the godmother of the next generation of schmucks. So here's the advice. Log out. Delete the apps. Go out, touch some grass. Smoke some grass if you want. Focus on your game or whatever you're doing there. Now, you say, well, I need my sponsorship money. It's not fair. I need my sponsorship money. Okay. I got a solution to that, too. Maller Think Tank. Fine. Here's what you do, Miss Big Shot. Hire a social media manager to handle your engagement farming so you never actually have to see the raw sewage and smell it and look at the trash and all that. Problem solved. Problem solved. Your mental health, if that's what you're worried about, is preserved. Your bank account is intact. Congratulations on that. The trolls, and I learned this, I don't go on social media during that. I'm like on the lowest part of the entertainment totem pole. Overnight sports talk radio. Does it get any lower than that? And I get people who are schmucks and a-holes and say all kinds of offensive anti-Semitic things to me. So if I get that, right, if I'm getting that, obviously it's going to be bad for you too. I don't go on there during the day. It's a tool I use during the show, and that's it. So the troll, I learned this a while ago, the troll only wins if you keep giving them an audience. So just block, delegate if you want to have your accounts on there, or just get off the grid altogether. That's it. It's just not that difficult. Some things in life are very difficult. Some things there are no solutions to. This is something that is very easy. It's the same as baseball for some reason deciding to ban the shift. You didn't need to ban the shift. Just bunt. Bunt, bunt, bunt, bunt, bunt. That's a non sequitur, by the way, for Andrew in Bakersfield. It is the Ben Maller Show. If you'd like to be part, 877-99 on Fox. 877-996-6369 if you'd like to be part of the program. So a global sporting star. Global sporting star has now become hated by a majority. And something that happened over the last month or so. What is the name of the star? What did they do? It's kind of a wacky story. It's kind of a wacky story. We'll get to that. We'll take your calls at 877-99 on Fox. Also on X at Ben Maller. That's at Ben Maller. We'll get to it all. And we will do it next. However, it is the A Block. What hour is it? Let's find out right now. Here we go.
1: Number Leprechaun guy. Number two.
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0: the Ben Maller Show. We're hanging out together here early on this Thursday, the 23rd day of July, except for our brothers and sisters in Hawaii and Alaska and Guam and a few other places where it is not Thursday. But for everyone else, it is Thursday, and we're hanging out together. If you want to be part of the show, we began this hour with the hour of LeBron, the obligatory monologue about the life and times of LeBron James. Only have a couple more years of LeBron, and then we'll move on to whoever replaces LeBron in the hierarchy of the sporting world. But LeBron watch, want to react to that. Also yapped about the video game outrage, the Knickerbocker fans upset that Wemby, not Brunson, on the cover. How dare they? And the WNBA players complaining about social media. Get in line. Take a number from the deli counter behind the baseball players and the other athletes that are bitching and complaining about that. Anyway, 877-996-6369. 877-996-6369 if you'd like to be part of the program. Also on X at Ben Maller.
1: My right hand was getting a workout.
0: That's AI. That's AI. Lorena is here. Say hello to her. She's almost burned down the entire building.
2: Hi.
0: Don't talk to me. And you say hello to Lorena, FSR Tech Queen. FSR Tech Queen. And Koopaloop, a Bronco fan. That's
3: I'll eat the rest of it and get fat.
0: Bronco fan. Yeah, there you go. All right, your comments can and will be used against you by the court of the Maller Militia. So please act accordingly. Ferg Dog writes in, says, I agree with the Knicks fans. Wemby doesn't deserve to be on the cover. I could have put Ben Stiller on it, or I would have put Ben Stiller on it, rather, he said. He's a fine actor, and he recently produced the bowling docuseries Born to Bowl. Did I watch that? I feel like I might have watched an episode.
2: I love bowling movies.
0: Bowling. I like bowling. I haven't bowled in a while.
2: I have to use the bumpers.
0: Yeah, like for everyone uses. Why use the bumpers? Who cares?
2: Life is already hard enough. Use the bumpers.
0: It's the only sport where you're encouraged to drink alcohol while doing the sport. They'll come and serve you pizza and a pitcher of beer while you're participating. Can you try, like, if you're playing in the NFL, can they deliver to the huddle a large pepperoni pizza and a keg of beer?
2: They puke on the sidelines.
0: No. Bowling, absolutely. You got to do it. Nata writes in, says, hey guys, from Hangar 1 at the LAX airport, aircraft router working hard on the overnight. You guys keep me sane. How about that? Look at that. LAX out there, the big airport right there doing her thing. Although, I don't know. This is just, you think this is legit, Lorena? Because the account says it's from Australia. They say they're working at LAX. I guess it's possible.
2: It is possible.
0: We're big at the airport in Denver. The real Martin, who's worked at the airport in Denver for a long time. And we also have, I think Queen Roxanne's doing some work out there. So, and very popular at airports. We're big at airports. The Baltimore Freeloader account writes in, says, enjoyed listening to you on a remote Maryland island with incredible crabs and cake. But hearing about LeBron makes me nauseous. He can't have his cake and eat it too. What an ego.
2: Yeah. I love crab cakes.
0: No. This cake in Maryland is like a 16-layer chocolate cake. Have you ever... I've never been to Baltimore. I've only, like, in the Maryland area. Like, I've briefly been in Maryland, but haven't spent much time there. But this is in Baltimore. This is the official state cake. It's not a crab cake. It's an actual cake, and it looks amazing. 16-layer chocolate cake. With the frosting on every layer. Oh, my God. I might have to just fly into Baltimore. Not to see the Orioles, because who wants to do that?
2: Dessert right now?
0: No, it's amazing. And it's food porn is what this is. It's absolutely insanity. Michael from Tulsa writes in and says, Ben, did you just say the word decision and LeBron in the same monologue? Bad job by you. Hopefully the Tom Brady, Toe Licker, Jim Gray will not be involved. If so, I might throw up in my mouth like I did 16 years ago. Now, don't be ripping Jim Gray. Jim Gray's a listener to this show. I was shocked by that myself. I met Jim at the Super Bowl in San Francisco, and I had him on my podcast. He was promoting something using with Tom Brady, whatever. But he's like a actual. I shouldn't say that. I should probably shouldn't have said that. But he does listen to the show.
1: which was shocking to me as well. Chip in the Q's writes in, says A+ on the monologue. You know LeBron is a total douche canoe. If most folks are backing Adam Silver in this situation. Curmudgeon Wayne, there we go. There's my guy Wayne from Duluth. He says, here we go again with the NBA. Be done with it. Be done with it. Hoosier Bill also says, new caller's idea was spectacular. Nice job. Thank you. We've only been doing that for many, many years. Let's go to the phones. And let's go now to Louisiana. And we say hello to the man, the myth, the legend, and that would be Anthony in Louisiana. Hello, Anthony. Welcome.
4: Hey, Ben. How you doing?
1: If I was any better, I'd be doing religious talk radio, and you'd call me up, but I am not. I'm just doing the overnight sports radio show. Is it true, Anthony? Little birdie that may or may not be named Ray from Northern California, claiming that you, Anthony, you have called in to some religious talk radio. Is that accurate?
4: No.
1: What? That is not accurate? That guy's making that up?
4: Yeah.
1: Oh. Okay. You sure?
4: This would be... What? I wonder what team LeBron James going to.
1: I believe LeBron James, and I have this some good information here, LeBron's going to sign with the Harlem Globetrotters. He's a big fan of the Harlem Globetrotters.
4: But I thought he was going back to Cleveland, Golden State.
1: Golden State? Nah, Golden State, you want to do that. Yeah. Coop, you have any other questions for Anthony, Coop? Anything you want to ask?
3: Why are you asking me?
1: I mean, I thought you might have a question. I don't know. I mean, Ray wanted you to ask a question. I thought you would ask the question. So, you know.
4: Hey, Coop.
3: She's not available right now.
1: Oh, my God. The whole point he called was to talk to her. She got to be available. This is very important. Is this not the reason you called, Anthony? By the way, Curmudgeon Wayne called up, Anthony. He said, I might start listening to my toilet flush instead of the damn NBA talk.
2: Wayne. I knew he was going to be upset, but my food needed me.
1: Oh, the food.
2: Hi, cuz.
4: Hey, cuz.
2: Hey, cuz.
4: How you doing?
2: I'm good. Better now.
4: Yeah. You had a good weekend?
2: When was the weekend?
1: That was a while ago. We're close to the new weekend now.
2: Yeah, I'm ready for the new weekend now.
1: A few days away.
4: Yeah.
1: You're very rude, Anthony. You didn't ask what Lorena got to eat. That's a bad job by you.
4: What you had to eat, Lorena?
2: I bought a big old fat sandwich.
4: Yes.
3: No dessert. Though
2: he's upset,
3: no dessert. She didn't order dessert.
4: Is that true? I heard you almost burned the building down.
2: That was a while ago, but it happened.
1: Things like that we don't forget, Lorena. Yeah, those are memorable moments. We don't
4: I love
1: forget
4: you.
1: Those
4: good things. To hear from you, Lorena.
2: I hope you're having a great day.
4: Yeah, y'all take care.
2: You too.
1: Bye bye. Hey, there you go. All right, so riveting. Phone call. That
2: he doesn't
1: is our
2: hope
1: guy.
2: You have a great day.
1: No, you.
2: Just
1: very
2: me.
1: Important. Very, very important. Let's say hello to Drew, who's in Naples, Florida, and he's got some hot LeBron talk. So my guy Wayne over there in Duluth, you might want to start flushing your toilet. Hello, what's going on, Drew? Welcome.
5: Hey, you guys. Listen, I listen to you guys all night at work, but I have a question that I can't believe no one has come up with is, hypothetically, let's say LeBron plays for whomever, should be playing with himself, is if he goes to whomever and the team does not win, does he come back for another year or does he go and retire and play for a different team? I personally just wish he'd get the hell out of circulation. I can't stand him. I'm a Laker fan, but he's like a little, I can't use that word, but he's like a little woman that is on her period and he's moody. Anyway, listen.
2: What about when you're on your period? Are you moody?
1: Okay, calm down, please. The man's he's using metaphors here.
5: He makes me moody. I can't stand him. Listen, great show, you guys. Keep it up. And I listen to you every night.
1: Hold on a second. What do you do for work? I want to know why are you up on that? What kind of work do you do?
5: I'm an auditor. I work for Ritz-Carlton.
1: Oh, look at you, man. You get free rooms? You get the
5: no. Yeah, no.
1: I was gonna say, Drew, if you get free rooms, man, we can be really good friends. No, I'm kidding. But that's all night auditing. That's cool.
5: I got the radio on. I listen to you guys more than I do my work. But as long as when 7 o'clock comes Eastern time, I'm out surfing and the hell with everybody else. But listen, I love your show.
1: Thank you guys. You guys do a great job.
5: Okay. Keep it up.
1: Thank you, buddy. It's Drew. What a life that guy's got. Stays up all night. Nobody bothers him. He's show on. He's crunching numbers in his calculator and all that with the Ritz-Carlton. Then he goes out and hits the surf at 7 a.m. And I guess, does he go to bed at like 10 and then sleeps all day?
2: Sounds like the only thing stressing him out is LeBron James.
1: Hey, listen, LeBron is very stressful. You don't understand how many middle-aged men do not like LeBron James. I don't think you understand that. All right?
2: If I was a middle-aged man, I would also want to be LeBron James. So
1: really? I don't know that you want to be a middle-aged man. Perito writes and says, hey, Benny, tell the WNBA players to quit acting like a-holes. And then he says they might want some counsel with star caller Dick from Dayton. I cleaned that up. Perito said something quite different than that, but I cleaned that up for the show because I know there's a lot of women and children listening to AM, FM sports radio overnight. Let's go now. We head now to Berkeley, California, and we look up to the heavens, to the cosmos, and we say hello to our astrology insider. Her name is Andrea. Her game is the stars.
6: Hello, Ben. How are you?
1: If I was any better, I'd be a comet, but not Halley's Comet, because I would not be seen except for once every, how many years is it? 77 or something like that? How many years is it? Something like that.
6: Yeah, it's a long one.
1: Yeah, it's a long time, for sure.
6: But, you know, this is really interesting. As above, so below. My theory is LeBron James is putting off signing with another team because Mercury is retrograde June 29th to July 23rd.
1: Is today the end of retrograde?
6: Well, here's the thing, Ben. It's the technical end of the retrograde, but you've heard me mention retroshade.
1: Yes. It spills over there. Yeah, that's right.
6: Exactly right. So it's not quite at 100%. For all intents and purposes, it's out of retrograde, but it takes a full week, 10 days, sometimes even 2 weeks to get back to the degree it retrograded at and full strength. So it's really interesting. Capricorn sees December 30th, 1984. They're super ambitious. So I wouldn't be surprised if he, you know, use astrology to get the most, the best deal for himself. He's really into achieving and very pragmatic. So it's like the mountain goat. Slowly but surely, they climb up to the top of the mountain.
1: No, I like that. I need to steal that. I'm going to jot that down. Mountain goat. That's a good. I need all the metaphors and analogies I can get. Yeah, 4 hours a night here. So mountain goat, slowly up the mountain.
6: Yes.
1: I like that.
6: Capricorn is a sign of the mountain goat. Slowly but surely climbing up the mountain.
1: Okay. I like that. I'm going to put that down. I will use that at some point. I, of course, will give you no credit because I'm a schmuck. I'm kidding. But I just gave you credit right now. So that reminds me of one of my favorite childhood songs when I was a kid. Coming around the mountain when they come. You know, that whole thing, right?
2: She'll be coming around the mountain when he comes.
1: That's right.
6: There you go, Lorena.
1: We'll sing it for you. Yeah,
6: so it'll be interesting to see where he finally ends up. But really, as you know, with Mercury retrograde, and as your listeners know, it's not the best time to sign a contract. It's really not auspicious timing to sign a contract. You want to double check all communication, allow for transportation delays, technology snafus. So not the best time to negotiate contracts. So I think he's waiting for the optimum time in which to do that.
1: Yeah, for sure. All right, well, so there you go. Andrea's saying she thinks it's the star thing. So today's the last day, and then
0: We'll see what happens. All right. Well, thank you, Andrea. And Virgo in service, if you want to say hello to Andrea on X, she's a very nice woman. She'll maybe give you some help, and she'll tell you, direct you in the right way. All right. Thank you, Andrea. There she goes. All right. Favorite nursery rhyme? You have a favorite nursery rhyme?
2: Yankee Doodle is fun, too. I like the old woman who lived in a shoe.
0: You like that one? Yeah.
2: Hickory Dickory Dock.
0: That's not bad. Twinkle, twinkle, little star.
2: Great one. Right?
0: You got wheels on the bus go round and round. The wheels on the bus go round and round. You know who loves nursery rhymes?
2: Marcel. Hot cross buns.
0: Marcel, we quizzed him on nursery rhymes. He knew all of them. All of them. Like rub-a-dub-dub, three men in a tub. You know, that whole, you know, the butcher, the baker, the candlestick maker, all that stuff. All of that. Yeah. It's wild. All right, it is the Ben Maller Show. Time now for the Insta Trivia, and then we'll get to Maller to the third degree. We'll push back that global sports star story for timing reasons. Here's the Insta Trivia. Blank has the most receiving yards on fewer than 100 targets in a season. That goes all the way back to 2000. So since the year 2000, Blank has the most NFL receiving yards on fewer than 100 targets in a season. That is the Insta Trivia. The answer, next.
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0: It is the Ben Maller Show. We know you have options, not good ones. We thank you for listening. Here's I, Bill Miller, a reminder that not only is this a radio show, it is also a YouTube show. Take that, Mr. Beast. Yeah, we're on the YouTube. Damn right. Check it out right now. YouTube, Ben Maller Show page. Ben Maller Show page on YouTube. Click that little thingamajig on there, the like button. Subscribe. Help us out. I'm told to get into the algorithm, we need comments, so comment away, and we thank you, we thank you, we thank you. Ben Maller Show on the YouTube, check it out. All right, back to it. Time now for the Insta Trivia, and then we'll get to Maller to the third degree. Here is the Insta Trivia question. We go now to the world of the NFL, going all the way back a generation. Can't believe that's been a generation, but it has. Blank has the most receiving yards on fewer than 100 targets in an NFL season since the year 2000. That's 25 years. That is a generation. Actually, a little over a generation. Femi, the top Uber Eats driver in Minnesota, is going with Jeff Bezos as his answer. Kool-Aid McKinstry from Maller Prop Guy. Jeremy Shockey, guessed by Rob in Minnesota. Puka Nacua from Analog Al. Alice's Sweet Tomato, or Alice Sweets Tomatoes. Oh, that's the Earl Weaver thing. Very funny from Steelers Nasty. Golden Richards from Mediocre Kabuki. Who else do we have? Buenos Diaz, Viva Las Vicky says, what about Bronny James? If that's the answer. Hoosier Bill just said he liked hearing Andrea's phone call. Marvin Harrison's Car Wash from Alf. Alf the Alien Opiner. Michael in Tulsa's going with Rod Smart, a.k.a. He Hate Me, as his answer. That's enough. Do you have an answer, Lorena?
1: It's got to be Ice Cube.
0: Is it Ice to the Cube? Is that no? It is Green Bay Packer legend. I know the Green Bay Gobbler's very happy. Jordy Nelson, way back in 2011, 1,263 yards on less than 100 targets. Mike Wallace is second, DeSean Jackson third. Here we go, here we go,
2: it's
0: here
2: Maller.
0: We go.
3: How about that?
2: To the third degree. Are you ready? This is when Big Ben gets grilled.
0: Koopa Loop, what do we got?
4: At SEC Media Days this week, Kirby Smart for a second time reiterated that he supports the SEC splitting away from the NCAA. Ben, do you think this is something that would ever happen?
0: Yes, I do believe it will eventually happen. Everything will happen given enough time. And what I've heard from people that work in that world, it would not just be the SEC. It would be the Big Ten. It's all because, obviously, of football. And they would go rogue. They do their own thing. And it's possible you'd add the Big 12 or somebody else in there. But the big time conference, it really is SEC and Big Ten. And they'd break away and do their own thing. And the NCAA is a pretty toothless operation at this point anyway. Next!
4: Earlier this week, Cardinals third baseman Nolan Arenado became just the sixth player in Major League history with at least 2,000 hits, 350 home runs, and 10 gold gloves. Ben, do you think Arenado is already a Hall of Famer?
0: Yeah, I've never thought of him as, hey, this guy's clearly a Hall of Fame player. He's going to end up in the Baseball Hall of Fame, though. He's accumulated enough stats. It feels like if Scott Rowland is in the Hall of Fame, Scott effing Rowland is a Hall of Famer, then Nolan Arenado is a Hall of Famer. He's going to get it. Next!
4: Shohei Ohtani hasn't pitched since June 11th while he's been dealing with an ailing knee. Before the season, Ohtani had set a goal to win a Cy Young. That's not going to be happening this season. Do you think it'll ever happen for Ohtani?
0: No, because everyone seems to be in agreement here that he's not going to pitch more than maybe one more season, possibly not even that. Like, this could be his last year pitching. So if that's the case, then no. He's a limited shelf life as a pitcher. He's going to settle in and hit 40 home runs a year for the Dodgers for the rest of his time. So I'm going to go no. How did we do, Koopa Loop?
4: You passed this edition.
0: That is a win. You can put it on the board. Winner, winner, winner. I have chicken dinner.
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10: 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Muncy flies the ball left center field. 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
8: 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They defeated the Phillies 9-5. The Orioles snapped the Red Sox 15-game winning streak after their 5-1 victory in game two of their doubleheader. The Yankees and the Pirates also split their doubleheader on Wednesday, while Yordan Alvarez hit his major league leading 34th home run of the season as the Astros beat the Marlins 5-2. The Tigers outscored the Cubs in Chicago 5-1, while the Rays beat the Blue Jays 4-2. The WNBA is officially in its all-star break. Caitlin Clark had 27 points and 11 assists as the Fever crushed the Sun 123-88. I'm Monsi Bolaños.
2: Turn this on. Big Ben Maller.
11: Yeah, that sounds good.
2: When he's not talking,
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2: for the victory. 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
0: He is not the alpha dog. He's more of a beta.
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0: He is a Pirates of the Caribbean type player. There's a reason for that. You blow.
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2: 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Here he is, Ben Maller.
0: A need for speed. Welcome in the beginning of another hour of the Ben Maller Show. We are in the air everywhere. Spicing things up. That's what we're spicing things up here. Yeah, we are. Yeah, and we have a first class edition of takes. Yeah, we've upgraded you. Normally, we don't do first-class takes, but today we've decided to do the first-class takes there. Coast to coast, border to border, and beyond, on the vast and pepfully, I don't even know what that means, powerful microphones of FSR emanating live from the brand as we ride for the brand, Guaranteed Human, on the world-famous Fox Sports Radio Studios, where Big Greg in Iowa says, hey, Maller, can you hit me with some tires? I said, I'm not going to hit you with tires, Big Greg. Big Greg's, by the way, are one of our starting offensive linemen. We had a couple of big offensive linemen there that were at our event in Kansas City. Our buddy that makes bullets all night. And then we've got Big Greg from Iowa, and they're part of our offensive line. But for over 40 years, Tire Rack has been helping customers like Mark the Walker in Rochester find the right tires for how, what, and where they drive. 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So our lead this hour is from the NFL. I did want to mention, coming up in a little bit this hour, and we do need your support, and we thank you for your support in advance. But coming up later this hour, we not only are going to have the Maller Riddle of the Day, Ask Ben. Your questions are answered. So if you want to start sending questions in, hashtag Ask Ben. I can't guarantee it's going to be read. It's one of the more popular things that we do here. Nothing like the mailbag on the Fifth Hour podcast every Sunday. The real P1s know what I'm talking about. This is Ask Ben. This is Ask Ben. Totally different than the mailbag, which is on Sunday. So we'll have that coming up. Hashtag Ask Ben on the social media platform known as X. Our lead this hour, though, from Cheetah Watch. There used to be this wide receiver, I don't know if you remember, named Tyreek Hill. You remember him? Okay, good. So Tyreek Hill released a

point. Let us discuss the question. Based on this latest social media video for Tyreek Hill's NFL comeback, is the glass half full or is the glass half empty? That's the question. So my views on this, I've got arcade game, Office Depot. We've got that for you. And Cold Stone Creamery. And we'll combine all of these things together. And we are going to make some amazing, amazing pancakes with the most delicious syrup you've ever had. Perfectly made. Some people call them hotcakes. We're just good. We call them pancakes. We're old school like that. We call them pancakes. So my first thought here on the question based on this video for Tyreek Hill's NFL comeback is the glass half full or half empty. This is not a glass half full or half empty situation. Think of this like the arcade game Tapper, that classic 1980s arcade game Tapper. This is the glass cracked. It's leaking, and the bartender is sweeping it up. That's what this is. Tyreek Hill is not mounting a comeback. It's not a comeback. This is a Kickstarter campaign is what this is. The biggest red flag came out of his own mouth. I'm trying to regain all the power in my left leg. He said, he also said he had no power in his left leg in the same video. So that is what's known as, say it with me now, dead giveaway. Dead giveaway. That's right. So for a gentleman, if you want to call him that, whose entire skill set is dependent entirely on elite acceleration. Like he's on the Autobahn. No power is not some kind of little small situation. If speed was his superpower, this injury is kryptonite mixed with battery acid. He didn't just tear his ACL. Tyreek Hill suffered a dislocated knee. Multiple ligaments were torn up and twisted around and looked like pulled pork. One of the most catastrophic injuries for a skill player you can have in that business. At 32, I believe he is 32, I think I'm right on that, speed receivers do not magically bounce back. That doesn't happen unless you can go to Harry Potter land, which I guess you could do at Universal Studios. I think Supermarket Steve's bought a magic wand there. But anyway, that's why Tyreek Hill is still unsigned. And NFL teams are socially distancing themselves from the medical chart, refusing to pay Ferrari money, and then they get a Ferrari that looks really good on the outside, and then you're like, wait a minute, that's got an engine of a lawnmower. So Moving Man, our guy from Boston, he's like, well, I'll move Tyreek Hill wherever he wants to go, Moving Man Matt. But there's nowhere to go because nobody wants him. Now, secondly, to L.A. we go. And is there a problem financially for Aaron Donald and his planned NFL comeback developing hot, ... Aaron Donald's potential return to the Rams reportedly complicated by a contract that he hasn't had in a couple years. It's not just the decision whether or not to play or not. There's more to it. Now, because he retired, we are told, and this is how we heard it, because he retired Aaron Donald before completing his deal, I know you're very concerned about his finances, the Los Angeles football team representing the National Football Conference would owe him $30 million, $30 million, Aaron Donald, if he returns under the existing agreement. Now, they say, well, okay, he's worth $30 million, just pay him. Well, that's not how it works. You see, that's not how it works because he retired before completing the deal. The Rams would have to pay him that money, and they only have about $18.8 million of available salary cap space. So the math ain't mathin', creating a financial challenge that would need to be addressed, obviously. So the question, Aaron Donald's got a $30 million contract boondoggle with the LA Rams. What is the Maller solution? So much to the dismay of the 12s led by Nostradamus, this isn't complicated. It's barely an inconvenience. It is a hiccup with a helmet is what it is. Like the media acts like renegotiating a contract is brain surgery. I am a salary cap truther.
It is not. Aaron Donald's $30 million.

0: $1 deal is not some kind of crisis panic at the disco. It's not that at all. It's a clerical error with shoulder pads. This is not trying to scale the Grand Canyon. It's a speed bump. The Rams don't need a high-priced capologist. They don't. They don't. Just use some Mahler math and then go down to Office Depot and purchase a paper shredder. Doesn't have to be the most expensive paper shredder. It can be a basic paper shredder. You buy the paper shredder, get a nice pen, ballpoint pen, expensive pen. Here's the Mahler solution, simple. If Donald does want to play, and all precincts are reporting in, all the polling says he wants to play, you take that contract, you put it in the paper shredder, you take it out, you rip it up some more, and you renegotiate a modified deal. Abracadabra. Problem solved. Now, it is not, obviously, insurmountable. And as always is the case with the NFL salary cap, if the team wants the player and the player wants the team, you can carve up the cap to get what you want. You can find money. There's hidden money under the pillows, in the back of the sofa. There's some money there. There's when you're down there in the ground, and there's some maggots down there, and there's some money near the maggots. So just move the maggots away, take the money. There's money everywhere. If you want to get a deal done, the deal will get wrapped up before the next tremendous live commercial read, which we'll have in a few minutes. We'd like to alert all the affiliates on a live commercial read coming up a few minutes away. It'll be amazing, and you'll hear in just a couple minutes. I'd like to alert all the affiliates down the line. A nice, specialized recruiting group live read. It'll all be decided by then. All right, final thought. To wrestling? Wrestling? What are you talking about? A former NFL star, Drew Brees, popping up on some media this week, said he would love, absolutely love, to see Tom Brady face Logan Paul. Drew Brees said the matchup would be entertaining and that he'd be very eager to watch if this happens. Brees also joked that he'd pay to watch the spectacle, embracing the crossover entertainment of a WWE event with Tom Brady and a very annoying YouTube punk. Now, this comes after Tom Brady and Logan Paul, not Jake Paul, Logan Paul, have had this choreographed viral confrontation that took place at the Fanatics Fest where Brady slapped Paul during a well-rehearsed onstage exchange that spread across social media. It was also at the World Cup finale. The planned video of Tom Brady and Logan Paul saying, the bird is the word. The bird is the word. And here is the bird. Here's the bird. And there's the bird for you. And here's the bird for me. The bird is the word. All right, question. So it's been said here, based on the reaction of Drew Brees, it has been said that Drew Brees' endorsement adds credibility and buzz to this Fugazi Tom Brady Logan Paul WWE event. Is there something to this? Is there something to this? So my first thought is not in terms of credibility. You could not be more wrong. That is a misnomer. Drew Brees chiming in on this feud. It's kind of like making a big giant pot of chili. And Drew Brees is like, I know what that chili needs. What does that chili need? Does it need some more chili pepper? Does it need some cayenne pepper? What does it need? It just needs a little teaspoon of tap water. That's it. Now, technically, moisture, no actual flavor from Drew Brees. The man thinks paprika is a little much. A little much. Now, Brees is the Switzerland of sports takes. He just is. He's very neutral, quiet, and just kind of background noise. It's like default settings has been pressed, the human version of default setting. So the buzz, yeah, I'll take that. However, understand, again, who you're dealing with here. If you go to the Cold Stone Creamery, Drew Brees is not having the Tutti Frutti. He's not having the Tutti Frutti. He's got one scoop of classic vanilla ice cream, no sprinkles, no syrup. No sprinkles, no syrup, no nuts. Meanwhile, the WWE is desperately selling, even though supposedly the deal's not done yet, the Brady-Paul saga, which should be endorsed. The title sponsor should be Cheetos because it's dangerously cheesy. Brady, for some, is risking his polished image. And I was thinking about this as I was making my way into the studio. Like, Tom Brady's risking his image, supposedly. I don't really think that's the case. He's just trying to appeal more to a Waffle House, Walmart crowd than the people that were west of the 405, as we call them, the Beverly Hills crowd, that crowd. So Brady's risking some of that to many. Logan Paul, I've seen about this, he's not really risking anything. Like, he's an influencer. Like, he's got no morals or scruples. Come on, you're Logan Paul. You'll do anything to get engagement. That's how you make your money. Am I wrong? That's how I understand that world. That's what you do. All right, it is the Ben Maller Show. If you would like to be part of the Madhouse, they call it the Maller Madhouse. You can be part right now. 877-99 on Fox. That's 877-996-6369. Also on X, at Ben Maller. That is at Ben Maller, if you'd like to be part. Now, we have an amazing, amazing Maller riddle of the day. A Maller riddle of the day. It's one of the ones that I was unaware of this, and it's kind of interesting, so I thought we'll use it as a Maller riddle of the day. Here it is. You can answer this on X, at Ben Maller. So someone named Ruben Berman is a baseball fan in New York, and he sued. And because of a lawsuit that he won in court, that set the legal principle for blank, which is still to this day, this is many years ago, but still to this day, an integral part of the sport of baseball. So Ruben Berman, a baseball fan from New York, sued Major League Baseball and one of the teams in New York, and won. That set the legal principle for blank. That is the Maller riddle of the day. The answer, you can answer it on X, at Ben Maller. That's at Ben Maller, at Ben Maller on X. We'll get to that, and we will do it next. However, it's the A block, and let's see if we can count up to the very top here. Let's find out.
1: Number three.
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0: Miller Show. It is I, Bill Miller, and a reminder, minutes away from another edition of Ask Ben. Your questions, our answers, and you'll be tickled to death. Absolutely tickled to death. You'll be so pleased with Ask Ben, unless you're not. But it will be coming up. Hashtag Ask Ben. Hashtag Ask Ben if you'd like to be part of that segment. We don't do sporty. We just ask questions about other random things here, as long as they are somewhat stimulating. Somewhat stimulating to the brain. Be on the edge. The edge if you want. Feel free. Hashtag Ask Ben. Otherwise, on the phones, 877-99 on Fox. Just regularly on X, at Ben Maller. 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
1: Hi, Bill.
0: Sounds like Justin Cooper. And Koopa Loop right there at a Bronco Fan. That's a Bronco Fan. Your comments can and will be used against you in the court of sports radio. So please, please act accordingly. All right, time now for the Maller Riddle of the Day. We went deep in the archives for the Maller Riddle of the Day. Someone named Ruben Berman, a baseball fan in New York, sued baseball and a team in New York, and won, and that set the legal principle, the precedent for what still goes on today. This is many years ago. Let's see here. Ruben set... sued to get the hot dogs to be wrapped to avoid explosive diarrhea from the poor hygienic standards of ballpark concessionaires. That's from Maller Prop Guy. All right. What else do we have here? Alf, the alien opiner, says the requirements of every stadium concession stand to sell helmet sundaes.
2: Hell no.
3: I love those.
0: There's nothing quite as cool as when you're a kid and you get that helmet sundae. It's a two for one because you get the delicious ice cream. You get the chocolate, the nuts, the whipped cream. I don't really care for the cherry on top. But you get that, and then they get the souvenir, the little mini helmet. That's the way to do it. Let's see here. That was from Alf. Mark the Walker in Rochester says the steadfast law that any fries at the bottom of the bag are the express property of whoever is making the run to get the food. Damn right. Absolutely. Trucker Joe writes in, he says, setting the legal principle for not urinating into the wind when on a boat. Yeah, you got to know where the wind's blowing. Yeah, all right. Stevie Meatballs said, idiot behavior by the masses or something like that. What else do we have here? Maybe the size or strength of the seats. Maybe he was very, very large and something happened. From Rebecca the Ram fan, ketchup on hot dogs is prohibited. From Eek in Roseville, Minnesota. Pizza Papa says the guy sued because he choked on a large hot dog. What else do we have? Let's see. Page down. I can't read that. Keith Ocho Texo says, set the legal principle for the Dodgers to be rightfully upset for the cheating Astros to blatantly cheat openly in the World Series. So much so, it was on the Major League Baseball produced video of the Astros cheating. Yeah. Unfortunately, that is incorrect. Ocho Texto. One more time for those that are a little late. We'll let Lorena have a chance to answer. But here's the Maller Riddle of the Day. Gentleman named Ruben Berman, a baseball fan in New York, sued baseball, a baseball team there in New York, won. And that set the legal principle for blank, which is still a massive part of baseball today.
3: I think it's for going into an area that you shouldn't catch a foul ball.
0: Going into an area where you shouldn't catch a foul ball. What does that mean?
3: Yeah, like he's like jumping to get a foul ball, but you can't do that. Like you're allowed to, but he went into an area you're not supposed to. I don't know.
0: Yeah. Well, you're close, but you're not right. You're very close, but you're not right. The correct answer, Ruben Berman sued the New York Giants. He was at a game in May of 1921, 105 years ago. So this dude's at a baseball game in New York at the Polo Grounds, right? He's there. And he got a foul ball. And back in those days, he was in the crowd. Like he didn't like jump over the fence, but he was in the crowd. He got a foul ball. And in those days, you had to return the foul ball. And so this guy got ejected from the game for saying, I'm not giving back the foul ball.
3: He had to leave?
0: Yeah, they kicked him out of the stadium. So he sued the New York Giants for mental and physical distress. I guess they were even ridiculous lawsuits back then. He won the case. He won $100 in damages, right? Which is, in today's money, $1,865. And that landmark decision set the precedent that fans could legally keep foul balls. It's called Rubin's Rule.
1: Wow.
0: And the only time you can't is if the ball's in play. But otherwise, you're allowed to collect foul balls. And that remains a big part of baseball. And you have Rubin Berman, who's long dead, a New York Giants baseball fan in 1921 who sued baseball, and that changed. Can you imagine having to throw the ball back or give it back? What a pain in the ass that would be. What a nightmare.
3: Now they have to, like, give you prizes and comps if they want the ball back.
0: Yeah, yeah. If you get a historic baseball, they have to give you stuff. And then if you don't, and they kind of bully you. They got these
3: Can I
0: goons.
3: Count that as a win for me? I feel like that was pretty close.
0: I feel like that's a half a win. I feel like not a full win,
3: I'm
0: a half a win. Yeah, half a win. All right, we'll take some calls. My board's being reset right now. 877-99 on Fox is the number. That's 877-996-6369. And I mentioned this earlier. I don't think I paid it off. That's a bad job by me. The star, I mentioned this last hour, there was a global sports star taking a big hit over the last month or so. That would be Lionel Messi, who is now, according to the latest research, hated by a majority of people in England. He was not hated prior to the World Cup, but now because of what happened at the World Cup, Messi is now not very popular with the British fans. They're holding a grudge. Of course, I feel like Argentina is the evil empire of that sport. Not that I really pay that much close attention to the soccer other than the World Cup for broadcasting reasons, but it does seem from what I'm hearing here that the team that is despised is Argentina. Like, there's something about those guys. I mean, there's some interesting things that have happened in Argentina over the years, but they are not very popular, which can be seen as a badge of honor that you're that successful, that good, that everyone else despises you and, like, what's wrong with you, shame on you, that whole thing. But it was interesting because I figure he had a tremendous amount of success in terms of goals scored and all that, and yet it did not, obviously, the Brits did not get it done. The English team went belly up, and now there's been a little bit of backlash. So, you buying that? Yeah. Messi's, you know, he played for Miami, right? He played for Miami here on Apple TV Streaming Plus something, so whatever it's called there. I've not seen one MLS game ever on that. Have you ever watched an MLS game on? You have not? Okay, yeah. Well, based on the ratings, not many people. Not many people are going out and watching that. But this story about Messi is pretty interesting. And I also was reading, and don't tell anyone I was reading this because it's a soccer story, but like all the stars of the World Cup, there's a theory going around that a couple of these guys are being encouraged to come to America for marketing reasons, but they make much more money, you know, from on the field and all that stuff, playing in Europe and in the Premier League and all that. So I don't know why you would like the way it's set up now. And I don't see this changing in my lifetime. If you're a great football player, you play the prime years of your career, then you're washed up and you come to America. It's like a golden parachute, the MLS, for washed up players like Messi. Messi's, I don't know if he's necessarily washed up, but he's an older athlete. And he's hanging out in Miami, and he's a lightning rod. A lot of controversy around him, and so he's doing his thing. And that's how it goes. We do have Ask Ben coming up in a couple minutes. Your questions and our answers. People still answering the riddle of the day, answering that. And there you go. All right. 877-99 on Fox. Also on X, at Ben Maller. That is at Ben Maller if you'd like to be part of the program. I saw that there's some encouraging news, allegedly. Always take this with a grain of salt because the one thing I've learned over the years, when you get injury updates on professional baseball players, You take those with a grain of salt. Because a couple days ago, there were reports that Ohtani was not going to pitch. We talked about this a little bit in Mallard of the Third Degree. So there was a story like, Ohtani's not going to pitch. That's it. They're going to shut him down. He's done for the year. Doom and gloom, panic, the whole thing. And then now the latest is, I guess he threw the Dodgers in Philadelphia. Tremendous base running by the Phillies, by the way. I've really enjoyed they need to watch that Tom Emanski video series on how the defensive fundamentals, the right way to play baseball. The right way to play baseball. Anyway, Ohtani threw and apparently his arm did not fall off. We can confirm that Ohtani's arm did not fall off. Therefore, ergo, the belief is that Ohtani will be able to pitch soon. And I'll believe it when I see it. We're at the point, I'm going to talk about this a little bit later, but we're at the point now in the season, the dog days of the season, where it is all the rage now to baby pitchers, which is the antithesis of the way it used to be done. And this is one of the problems, and we're in that point in the year where much like the basketball people know that if you limit minutes, that these guys are going to stay healthy and all that, load management, well, the same concept in Major League Baseball with pitch limits and innings limits and all that stuff. And they have convinced themselves, the smartest people in the world have convinced themselves that if they just merely follow these guardrails, they will protect pitchers, and they get hurt anyway. And it's maddening. You talk to the old-timers, and they're starting to check out, but those guys will tell you. And from Nolan Ryan to Tommy John and that generation, that older generation, they're all in their 80s now. But they'll tell you, hey, you got to throw more, not less. You got to throw on the side on your off days, and you got to throw long toss and run stadium seats and do all of that. All of that stuff. And it's just the way it has to go. But anyway, so Ohtani making a comeback attempt, which is not really much of a comeback attempt because he's only been out for a little bit. It's not like he's been gone for that long. So there is that. All right. We are on next. We have Ask Ben. Your questions, our answers coming up in a couple minutes. We'll get to that in a few. And see, should we take a phone call or not? Eeny, meeny, miny, moe.
3: Decisions.
0: I know. Well, the thingamajig froze. Oh, there it is. All right, see, it was frozen. So, all right, let's get, you know what? Why don't we pause for pause for the cause because...
3: Extended?
0: Yeah. Extended dance remix, not the radio edit. Not the radio edit. Not the radio edit. We will have Ask Ben. Your questions, our answers. We'll get to that, and we will do it next.
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0: Away we go. It's Ask Ben. Your questions are answers. Fun for all ages, unless it's not. Under the big top we go. And over to the Koopa Loop for the reading of the questions. Hashtag Ask Ben. Hashtag Ask Ben. It's like playing rock, paper, scissors, or thumb war. 1, 2, 3, 4. I declare a thumb war. Go ahead, Coop.
4: I'm pretty confident we have never been asked this one before.
0: I don't know, Coop. Been doing this bit a long time. A lot of questions.
4: The King Rory would like to know.
0: Hi, Rory.
4: Would you rather pan for gold or dig for fossils?
0: Well, I have panned for gold before. Do you know that? I have. I've done that.
4: Like at Knott's Berry Farm?
0: Yes, Knott's Berry Farm. I panned for gold and I got some gold. I did not enjoy it, although I feel like I'd enjoy that more. The dusting away dirt to try to get the dinosaur bones sounds like, it just seems like a nightmare to me. So I would go panning for gold. Lorena?
5: I have also panned for gold, but it wasn't at Knott's Berry Farm. Oh, it was up in Weaverville, like Northern California, where the gold mine actually was.
0: The gold rush.
5: So I did it up there. It was actually really fun. I enjoyed it. I didn't get much gold, but it was a cool experience.
0: Yeah.
5: I'm not a big fan of dust and dirt in my nose, but I do think fossil digging would be a fun new experience.
0: Now, do you know two random things that came out of the gold rush that are still used today?
5: No.
0: The one-armed bandit slot machine came out of the gold rush, and denim jeans.
5: Oh, that, stop. Those are fun facts.
0: Yeah,
5: I would hit the button,
0: fact.
5: But we're already playing the stage
0: All
5: on
0: right.
5: that one.
0: Coop?
4: I have also panned for gold at a summer camp called Meadow Oaks in Calabasas, California.
5: Ooh, we should all go gold panning together.
0: No, we won't. Kardashian Longing. Territory out there in Calabasas.
4: Yes, yes.
0: Quite
4: the fancy summer camp. I would pick that one for all the same reasons you guys already said.
0: Okay, so we're screwing the dinosaurs. We would like to pan for gold.
5: No dinosaur.
0: No yes. dinosaur for you. All right, what's next? It's Ask Ben. Your questions are answers for the rest of the hour.
4: Alf, the alien opiner, would like to know.
0: Hi, Alf.
4: What posters did you have on your walls growing up?
0: I had a Reggie Jackson poster when I was a kid. Mr. October. I had a bunch of, you know, those pennants. Now, you know, you're younger than me, but they had these popular.
4: Yeah, yeah.
0: I wrapped my room in those. I had pictures of ballparks like that. I was a nerd. I had a bunch of that stuff. What about you, Lorena? Any posters when you were growing up?
5: I'm trying to remember the name of the magazine. I believe it was like Tiger Beat. So it would be like a
0: sure
5: pop magazine.
0: Right.
5: Tiger Beat, yeah. And it was like a thing for teenagers. And on the inside, you would have different posters of Miley Cyrus and the Jonas Brothers and Selena Gomez. And they would be on my walls.
0: Okay, mm-hmm. I got you. Cool.
4: I had Kobe posters.
0: Kobe.
4: like The Rock and Stone Cold Steve Austin.
0: Oh, that's cool. Yeah.
4: And then before that, when I was younger, I had like a bunch of Elvis like memorabilia stuff.
0: Have you been to Graceland?
4: I have.
5: I didn't know you were an Elvis lover.
4: Yeah. Once upon a time.
0: See Elvis when we're in Vegas.
5: That's a good idea.
0: Okay. It was a joke. What's next? It's Ask Ben. I was not serious. Your questions are answers. Go ahead, Cool, please.
4: Uh, Ferg Dog would like to know.
0: Hi, Fergie.
4: Do you have a legal record?
0: Do I have a criminal record? No, I have not been. There's no, to my knowledge, I have not been arrested. I have had a few incidents, but I was not arrested. What about you, Lorena?
5: Yes.
0: Oh, look at that. The bad girl. Bad girl. Bad girl. What you going to do when the bad girl comes for you?
5: Cried.
0: What about you?
5: It was very upsetting.
0: I understand. But you survived and everything's good.
5: I will never do anything wrong ever again in my life.
0: Okay. All right.
4: No, I have never been arrested.
5: Only me?
4: Only you.
5: Oh,
0: you
5: gosh.
0: And Martha. You and Martha Stewart. You're right there. Fascinating. All right, what's next? It's Ask Ben. Your questions are answers for the rest of the hour.
4: I have another one from Alf the Alien Opiner.
0: Back to back, and it's going to upset people, Coop. I'm going to get an email. So, why does Coop always read Alf?
4: Well, submit better questions.
0: Wow.
4: Have you ever had to confront a coworker about either bad breath or body odor?
0: No. What I do is I just talk trash behind their back. I do not confront them. We rip them and make fun of them, but we never do it to their face. What about you, Lorena?
5: I try to make it really obvious. I'll walk into the room and be like, oh my gosh, what is that smell? And they'll be like, what? And I'll be like, it smells like a mess. Yeah, no, I go hard. And then I get them out and I spray them with Lysol on the way out.
0: I've been in radio for a long time, and there are... I don't want to throw all board ops in the same basket, but some of the board ops, let's just say soap is optional. What about you, Coop?
4: Yes, not at this job, but at a previous job. And at one point, the boss of the company, like the owner's dad, actually bought like medical grade deodorant and left it on his desk.
0: That's bad. I would say dragon breath is even worse, though. If you're working in close quarters and somebody has dragon breath, that's terrible, too. All right. What is next? It's Ask Ben. Your questions are answers. If you like it, it's every week of the summer. If you don't like it, it's only once a week. Who cares? Don't be a loser. What's next?
4: In a related question, late night drug tester would like to know.
0: I've heard of him.
4: Do you keep a pack of gum or mints in your car?
0: Yes, I always have. I'm never that far away from mouthwash or mints. So absolutely. What about you, Lorena?
5: No, I do not.
0: All right. Coop?
4: I used to keep gum because I really like gum, but I haven't in a long time. I need to get back to doing that.
0: All right. Yeah, there's a little thing of mouthwash. It helps, you know. You don't know who you might run into somebody.
5: Fresh.
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23: In baseball, the Dodgers have the best record at 65-38 after beating the Phillies 9-5. The Orioles snapped the Red Sox 15-game winning streak after coming out on top in game two of their doubleheader 5-1. The Yankees and the Pirates also split their doubleheader. The Braves scored 6 runs in the 8th inning and held on 7-6 against the Padres, while the Rays beat the Blue Jays 4-2 and the Tigers outscored the Cubs 5-1. White Sox had a 4-2 victory over the Rangers. In the WNBA, Caitlin Clark was on fire.
24: College.
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23: You heard it all on ION as Caitlin Clark had 27 points, 11 assists, and the Fever crushed the Sun 123-88. Asia Wilson dropped 38 points, but the Aces lost to the Mystics 100-99. I'm Ansi Bolaños.
1: Freaking Maller.
0: Yeah. Over the top, in your face.
1: And he's turning your speakers all the way up.
26: That loud, piercing sound.
1: Without your consent.
26: Keep it quiet.
0: I don't care. I'll do it.
1: You want concise? You want accountability? Then you want Ben Maller.
26: Oh, it's very impressive.
1: And when you ask, you shall receive. Now, live from the Fox Sports Radio studios, here he is, Ben Maller.
0: It's just laundry. We're just going to talk about laundry. Welcome in the beginning of another hour of the Ben Maller Show. We are in the air everywhere. Spitting feathers as we are crafted for comfort. Right in your eardrums, coast to coast, border to border, and beyond on the vast and animated, powerful microphones of FSR emanating live from the tail as we hightail it each hour. Guaranteed human from the world famous Fox Sports Radio studios, where Neil in Fall River reminds us that this hour made possible in part by our friends at Tire Rack. That's right. 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
23: Hi, Jerry.
0: 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And we're back in the audio dojo. And it is now time to talk about laundry. Now, are we going to talk about shorts? No. We're going to talk about T-shirts? We're not talking about T-shirts. No, we're not. We are going to talk about socks. Our lead this hour from Boston, after winning 15 straight games, the woe-begone Red Sox lost the nightcap of their doubleheader at Fenway to Baltimore, thus ending the 15-game burner. For 15 games, the Red Sox were an absolute wagon. Now, over the winning streak, Boston got consistently good pitching. Some would say dominant pitching. The offense, which had been hibernating, woke up. Timely hitting. Some good defensive plays sprinkled in. Contributions throughout the roster. All right, so that's usually what happens when you win. And the baseball pundits now tell you, if you didn't see this, maybe not, they're now telling us that the Red Sox are back. This is official. This is not some kind of an illusion. It's not that they've earned credibility with the streak. So that is a good jumping off point. Let us discuss the question. Are interim manager Chad Tracy's Red Sox actually a legitimate AL pennant contender? Are they a threat to win the American League pennant now? Have they proved, have they validated that they're legit? So I've got Wreck-It Ralph, Hobby Lobby, and Kawasaki. And we'll put all these together, and we are going to have a smorgasbord of the gabagoo and the baba ganoush. We'll cross the other bridges later when we get to that. But to kick off here, we are not waving the pom-poms. We are not waving the pom-poms yet for Wally the Green Monster. And I've been burned too many times. Do not be fooled by the fluky miracle winning streak. That 15-game winning streak was baseball's version of the Wreck-It Ralph game Sugar Rush. Sweet, candy-themed, it's a distraction. It doesn't erase 4 months of being the lost luggage of the American League. And yeah, Caleb Durbin, who was really bad to begin the year, looked briefly like the guy that

mean that it's all of a sudden solved everything. It's still a flawed roster. They were a dumpster fire in May, the Red Sox, and then became a Disney movie here in July, and then they'll likely be back to a pumpkin by the end of August. That's usually how this works. So we'll see if that's the case. I don't think there's anyone who's a real threat in the American League to the Dodgers at this point. I don't see anyone. The other good teams are in the National League, and there's just a lot of slop. One of these teams is going to get to the World Series. Obviously, that's what happens. Toronto was a flawed team. They got to the World Series last year. All right, now furthermore, to the Bronx we go. Major League Baseball, putting the hammer down. Hammer time. Umpires instructing. Getting instructions from Major League Baseball, rather, to enforce the pitch clock rule against Yankees infielder Jose Caballero. I don't know if you saw this or not. I thought it was interesting. So we talked about this in a previous episode of the show. It's popped back up. About a month later, it's popped back up. So the umpires were mandated by the league office to crack down on the pitch clock rule against Caballero of the Yankees, concluding that his habit, and boy, is it a habit, of delaying eye contact with the pitcher until the last possible second. They say it is deception, not gamesmanship. That's their argument. Now, Caballero was called out, if you saw, he played a doubleheader, the Yankees and Pirates, yesterday. He was called out for an automatic strike, or called for an automatic strike, not called out, but that was during the game, the early game in the doubleheader against the Buccos. And the home plate umpire, someone named Quinn Wolcott, I have no idea who that is, enforced the updated interpretation of the rule. Now, according to the Yankees, the umpiring crew said Major League Baseball had specifically mandated them to crack down on Jose Caballero's routine. So do you think that Aaron Boone was A, supportive of this, B, gave no comment, or C, went on a rant? Well, the answer is C. Yankees manager Aaron Boone was said to be furious, calling the league's handling of the situation, quote, embarrassing, which for Boone counts as a Tommy Lasorda meltdown, or an Aaron Boone as Earl Weaver or something, Lou Piniella, and those old guys. He said because Boone said neither he nor Caballero had been warned that baseball had changed how it would interpret the rule. Now, Caballero said, quote, it's not the first time the league has changed the rule on me. He moaned and complained, arguing that he believed he had been operating within the rules of baseball, was blindsided by the sudden enforcement. Now, the money quote, Jose Caballero said of the umpires, they're just picking on me. They're just picking on me. Playing the victim card from the bottom of the deck. So the question, has Major League Baseball put a bullseye on Yankee infielder Jose Caballero's back? So after a minutes-long deliberation, I don't buy it. He went to Hobby Lobby. He picked up the Bob Ross paint by number set, and he's the one that painted the target on his own back. He did. Now, I don't think that Jose Caballero is a cheater. He is a certified professional pest who annoyed seemingly all of the pitchers to the point of submission by Major League Baseball. Like, he's the kid in class who doesn't break a rule per se, just irritates the hell out of the teacher until they invent a new rule to punish the kid. Like, as long as he acknowledges the pitchers, the rule is within 8 seconds, 8 seconds left on the pitch clock. Like, who cares what he does prior to that? He can, dance and sing and put on a show, and who cares? And it's the age-old cat-and-mouse game with a modern rule. Because this is new. It's only been around. The pitch clock's been around for a brief amount of time. And you're always trying to push the boundaries. And the age-old cat-and-mouse game, Major League Baseball, the reason that they snapped was because of the complaint box overflowing. I'm convinced of that. Like, so he's not the victim, Jose Caballero. I reject that. This crackdown is not even punishment. I would argue, and I believe I'm on the right side of history here, that that is a feather in his cap. That is a gold star near his name. Because this
this face.

0: not a household name. Yeah, he plays for the Yankees. But he played for Tampa Bay. He's been around for a few years, and he's just a guy. He's a Jag, just a guy on the roster. But this guy pushed the limits, the boundaries of the space-time continuum. He got under the pitcher's skin so much that these guys ratted him out to the league office and Major League Baseball stepped in. That is not a penalty. That is impact. That is legacy. That is mission accomplished is what that is. Imagine being so annoying that baseball has to step in and say, well, you're not really doing what you're supposed to do, but I'm really doing it. You said I got to engage within 8 seconds. I'm doing it within 8 seconds. But yeah, but you're doing the limbo before, you're breakdancing. You're doing the scissor dance. Like, what are you doing, dude? Come on. So I thought that was pretty amusing. Now to Milwaukee we go. Say what? So there's a lot of chatter around baseball. We're now at the point, we're in the dog days of the baseball season after the All-Star break and before the trade deadline. And so these are the dog days. And there's a lot of chatter around the sport about the babying of pitchers. Right? The babying of pitchers. Now, the Brew Crew, who are bird-dogging the Dodgers for the top record in the sport, they put bubble wrap around the Miz. They put some bubble wrap around the Miz. Now, Jacob Mizorowski, the sensation of Brewer Nation, the other night he was pulled after just 4 innings and 65 pitches, I believe was the number, in a start against the Metropolitans. Now, this is the plan going forward for him, and there's several other pitchers. I'm going to use him as an example because he's somewhat of a name brand guy. He's been in the All-Star game a couple times. He throws 104 miles an hour, and people seem to like it. The speed queens like him a lot. So the question, is this load management, because that's what the cheeseheads are doing, is this load management of Jacob Mizorowski sustainable for the Brewers? We're going to use it as an example. So the answer is an AN situation. Absolutely not. Milwaukee is currently treating now their 6'7 flamethrower like a fragile science experiment, a classic case of paralysis by analysis straight out of Dorksville, USA. Dorksville, USA. And we're from the old country, back when pitching and where pitching was an art form, and you dialed it down. You change speeds. It's called the art of pitching, right? The eye levels. You're trying to confuse the batter. That's why they have a pitch called the changeup. They have a changeup because you're changing it up. You save the turbo button for rare and appropriate. Like if you got runners on second and third, there's two out, and you're like, I got to get this guy out. All right, well, let's go turbo time, and there you go. Now, every single effing pitch, every pitch is a lab report. You've got openers, bullpen games up the wazoo, baseball's version. You know what that is, these bullpen games and the openers and all that? It's the baseball version of eating soup with a fork. Now, why would you eat soup with a fork? That doesn't seem like it's going to really work. It's an eyesore. It's an eyesore. It's a cry for help. The Brewers, and I use them as an example again with the Miz, they're spoon feeding a guy that you're going to need to become an assassin in October, Gerber baby food. You're prepping him for the playoffs out of an abundance of caution, giving him the carrot, apple, mango puree. And then you're going to expect him to magically morph into a Kawasaki ninja zooming around Dodger Stadium in a big playoff start. So another reminder, a refresher course, that the nerds have officially made pitching worse. Not better. They have made it worse. They have. All right, it is the Ben Maller Show. If you want to comment on any of that, if you agree or disagree, 877-99 on Fox. If you have something to add to touch up my work, 877-996-6369. Also on X, at Ben Maller. If it's too nerve-wracking for you to call in, I get it. But you can hide behind your phone on X, at Ben Maller, if you'd like to be part of the live radio program. Very exciting. All right, now, straight ahead. a past World Series hero who has now become a zero. A past World Series hero who has now become a zero. What is that all about? We'll also have fact or fiction later in the hour. So there's a lot of stuff, coming your way. The good, the bad, and the ugly. We'll get to all of it. Every little morsel. We'll get to that, and we will do it next. However, let's see. Look at the time. Eeny, meeny, miny. I know it is the A block, and I'm trying to figure. Let's go to the Lorena Theater in Sherman Oaks, California, Ventura Boulevard. And let's find out what hour it is right now.
1: Number 4.
0: Wow. Lorena will be performing in El Paso this weekend. Very exciting about that, Lorena. Look forward to seeing you in El Paso.
1: Excited to be there.
0: A famous country song back in the day about El Paso. 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
1: Not really, world, it's just another hour. Looking really powerful.
2: It's hour number four.
0: Oh my God. Oh my goodness. Oh my goodness. Well, we are here together, united for one common bond, to kill time. And I think we're doing a damn good job of killing time. We are. If you would like to be part this hour, the baseball hour, at least at the beginning, Yap and the Red Sox winning streak ended against Baltimore. This guy, Jose Caballero of the Yankees, being targeted by baseball. That's a badge of honor, though. He's such a little schmuck that the pitchers can't stand this guy. And the babying of pitchers continuing. It's been going on for years now. Jacob Mizorowski. How do you get him ready for the playoffs? 65 pitches, take him out after four innings. That's exactly how you do it. Geniuses. The smartest people in the room. Yeah. Everything, it's gotten worse. And they don't even, they're so into the dogma in baseball, they don't even realize that it's getting worse, not better. It's ridiculous. All right, anyway, we will take your calls. 877-99 on Fox, 877-996-6369. Also on X, at Ben Maller. That's at Ben Maller. If you'd like to be part of the Festivus of Talk, we thank you. You can say hello to Lorena, FSR Tech Queen.
2: Hi, Bill.
0: Don't talk to me. And Koopa Loop, a Bronco fan. That's a Bronco fan. And if you're so inclined to meet with the great unwashed radio people, we will be hanging out in Vegas on August 29th. That is the save the date. The next big Maller meet and greet will be Viva Las Vegas. We're doing Vegas. Now, you're probably saying, why are we going to be in Vegas in late August? We want it to be 170 degrees.
2: We
0: don't want it to be 110 or 115. We want 170. And so we said, how can you get 170? Go to Vegas in August. That's where you do it.
2: Did you hear?
0: What's that?
2: We're going to have our first bikini competition at the Maller Meet and Greet in Vegas.
0: I somehow missed that. I'd love to see Big Balls Bob in a bikini.
2: I saw flyers. Yeah. I don't know.
0: Oh, is that right? Well, Jay Scoop says he's going to be there. He's RSVP'd. And Robbie, the Mariner fan, supposedly is going to be there. There's some big names that have already lined up for this event. This is going to be some kind of shindig. Some kind of shindig is what it's going to be. So we look forward to that coming up in a little bit over a month, so we have some time to prepare. We'll give you some more information when we get closer to that. We'll take some calls, though, right about now. And also some witty comments on X. Our friend Jerry, the lovely and talented Jerry from Rhode Island, writes in and says the following. Maller, you guys are the best, which means as good as all the rest, and I'm just glad the Red Sox are in it. Well, they are in it. I concede that, or at least we'll make the summer interesting instead of a smoking pile of dung with no hope, which is what they were. Yeah. All right. Mike in New Hampshire says, Lorena, how much are tickets to the show in El Paso? I'm asking for a friend.
2: If you send me a message, I'll give you free tickets.
0: Wow. A little backstage access. Destin writes in. This is a guy that really listens to our show. And he's trying to be a troll, and he's listening to our show, and he really gets it. Destin says, just a heads up, Maller, the Rams will not be winning the Super Bowl. Koopa Loop's Green Bay Packers will win the Super Bowl before your Rams.
3: Wait, what?
0: Yeah, it says right here, Koop's Packers will win the Super Bowl.
3: Who said before
0: that? Destin. I don't know much about Destin, but he's trying to become a troll here. He's in Tucson. You think he's friends with Mike in Tucson that works at the barbecue place? You think they're buddies?
3: I don't know, but that's not funny.
0: Okay. Destin also says, sorry, Benny. Wrong. The Miz hit a top speed of 105. Also, it's called saving his arm for important playoff games. Oh, this is a guy. He's trying to hit my buttons because that always works. That always works. It always works. Just save it for a rainy day. What could possibly go wrong? Possibly go wrong. Hard for a Giants. So he's just being a schmuck. That's all he's being. Let's go to the phones. 2% Chance is up next. Hello, 2% Chance in Alabama. Welcome, 2%.
4: Howdy, howdy, man. I have been sitting here for the past 20 minutes trying to figure out how to do a darn hashtag ass Ben. I do not know how to work Twitter. I'm so technology impaired, sitting here trying to figure this out.
0: What's going on? What's going on with you? You seem like you're a young guy, right? How old are you?
4: I'm 38.
0: You're 38. You're in the prime of your life. You don't know how to use a hashtag.
4: I don't mess with Twitter, man. It's just not my cup of tea, man. I'd rather read the newspaper and watch ESPN, and you know. But I do have it.
0: You still read the newspaper, like an actual physical newspaper?
4: We buy the Sunday paper, man. We like the Sunday paper.
2: You sound like an old soul.
3: I didn't know places still did Sunday papers.
4: Oh, yeah.
2: How many people are in your hometown? 10,000?
4: I think around, like, 28,000.
2: Yeah, that's why they got a newspaper.
0: Okay, all right. That was a shot by Lorena there. It's a cheap shot. All right, well, who cares about you? You don't know how attention advertisers, you can reach the coveted demo that doesn't know how to use hashtags. So, okay, fine. So, what did you call about?
4: All right, let me spit out my question to you, and then let me get to my text. My question is, have you ever been in a fist fight? Siblings and cousins don't count. I'm talking, like, after the age of 15. But,
0: Let me answer the question. I was in a fight in high school. I don't know how old I was, so I might have been under the age of 15. But it was with not one of my siblings, so I would say it's borderline. Lorena, ever get into a dust-up, a nice cat fight with a young lady?
2: No, but I have had men get in fist fights over me, Ben.
0: Oh, you're that woman. Oh, my God. Coop. Coop seems skeptical of your claim, Lorena.
3: No, I've never been in a fight.
0: All right, now to the hot take. We'd like to alert all the affiliates. Transmitters might catch on fire. 2% chance now has a hot take.
4: Well, it's not a hot take. I bet you'd rather.
0: I was trying to promote the hot take, sir. I'm trying to engage the listener.
4: Man, you want to hear the best firing story ever with all the firings with ESPN? I got a darn good firing. I was 19 years old, second job at Arby's, and I was cooking, and at the end of the night, we had to clean the roast beef slicer. Anyways, you can set it to automatic to where the blade spins, and you're supposed to wear this, like, chain mill glove, but no one does it, not even the managers. So you soak the machine down with product, right? And by the way, I was always late and lazy. I was a 19-year-old punk kid at the time. And it was me, this girl that I had a huge crush on, and a manager who was doing something in the back. So I looked up at her as the blade is spinning automatically. I had sprayed down the machine, and you just hold your, scrubby thing to it. And her eyes lit up like a Christmas tree. I'm like, man, maybe I said something right to her, right? And anyways, it was not that kind of look. I looked down. Imagine Mortal Kombat fatality. My fingertip got cut off. All the way to the nail.
0: Oh, my God.
4: It was pretty darn bad. We had to duct tape the fingertip.
0: Was she hot? Or was?
4: Oh, yeah, man.
0: Okay.
4: The first girl,
0: curse of hot women right there. You hot women are trouble right there. That's proof.
4: The first one I ever really, I guess I'd say I kind of love crushed on. But she took me to the ER, got stitches. She sat with me through the whole time. We ended up having a little bit of relationship, but she had it.
0: All right. You got fired at an Arby's cutting part of your finger off. That's quality.
2: I just imagine all the people who went through the drive-thru who were like, why isn't this place open? What's happening? And he's over here, finger like, yeah.
0: See, I was thinking the other way. I was like, boy, the Arby's changed their ketchup. What happened? It tastes a little different. I wonder why. It's a different recipe they use at Arby's now. Yeah. All right. Well, there you go. Hot Arby's story. Thank you. 2% chance. There he goes. Let's say hello to Andre, who's in the Commonwealth. And hello, Andre. Welcome.
5: What's going on, Ben? Good to be with you. What's going on with Tom Brady? Is he still concerned with being the greatest football player of all time, or is he looking to recapture some of that Hulkamania, WrestleMania shine here? You know, he's open hand slapping people at events that are supposed to be about, you know, camaraderie, Fanatics Fest. And now we're getting these rumors and rumblings about him wanting to enter the square circle, okay, and jump off the top rope, drop an elbow on somebody. I think he's having a little bit, and I can't even say, you know, is it a midlife crisis? You know, Tom Brady, you know, he's with the TB12 stuff. I mean, the guy could live on clearly into the triple digit. But I'm concerned about the back and forth here. You know, I don't have a problem, right? Frankly, in my mind, I think this should be a leverage point for the Maller Militia and the Ben Maller Show in terms of what you're bringing to the table relative to Tom Brady just walks in and Fox Sports, you know, just secures a bag for him, right? So that should so what about the talent that we already have that's getting the job done? So more for Tom Brady means more for Ben Maller, and then hopefully some of it trickles down to the Maller Militia. It doesn't have to, Ben, you know, but that's how I'm kind of unseen. I'm not angry with him. Frankly, at first, there was a little bit of chagrin because I'm saying it seemed like a fall from grace. Why the heck is Tom Brady smacking people in the first place? You know, shouldn't he just be counting his, you know, dusting off the championship rings and lining up, you know, business deals? So I was perplexed. But now I'm saying, oh, okay, there's a storyline and a narrative. He wants to do what LeBron is doing here, right, in terms of controlling the narrative. We had the Miami Heat supposedly leak, you know, the fact that there's going to be an announcement on the 27th. So now we're thinking Miami. But it all, right, it's all working for LeBron's benefit because we're continually talking about LeBron. So at first, there was some chagrin. But here's the bottom line, Ben. This needs to be more for the Ben Maller Show, you know, and all the great talent that's there, you know, Lorena Coop, so on and forth. I had to pick up I saw a picture on Facebook, you know, Eddie Garcia. I was, oh, man, Eddie, wonderful, you know. So that's what has to happen. And then Tom Brady, I'm not, because I was going to call for an intervention, Ben. That's how I felt about it. I was like, what the heck?
0: He's supposed to make a little money. It's easy money. He's get that dumb money. Brady's like, hey, I guess he's just trying to compile as much money as he possibly can. Why not? And if somebody is dumb enough to pay him $5-10 million for a one-off wrestling match, why wouldn't you do it? If you're obsessed with that, and then it's fine. Whatever. Do what you want. Live your life. Who cares?
5: Okay, but Willis is not approving of this. He's not approving.
0: Hey, Willis. We'd like to welcome Willis to the show. The dog Willis.
5: Okay, we need the increase. Willis and I are locked in. We need to have an increase for the Ben Maller Show before any of these monies.
0: I feel like Willis needs Willis needs some kind of Scooby snack or something like that. I feel like there's something there.
5: Snacks on deck for Willis. He knows what the deal is. But happy to be with you, Ben. You know, and I'm glad that Tom Brady's not going through a midlife crisis. But we need more revenue for the Maller Militia. See you next time.
0: There he goes, Andre from the Commonwealth. Let's say hello to Hollering James in Minneapolis, Minnesota. Hello, Hollering James.
6: Hey, Benny, are you
2: there? Fraud! Benny,
0: you're a fraud.
2: You liar!
0: You're a
7: phony! That guy's a phony!
2: How dare
0: fake.
2: You!
0: You're a fake.
6: Baloney,
0: you're a fake.
6: Baloney.
0: You're a fake out there.
6: Guess what I had for food pics.
0: Wouldn't it be amazing, Coop? This guy's been calling us for 20 years. Wouldn't it be amazing if it turned out Hollering James doesn't have a sleep problem and is perfectly healthy?
2: And he's never slept the whole time.
7: The whole thing has just been
0: it's all
7: a ruse.
0: Performance art. Wouldn't that be shocking? My God. James, this is the part you talk, James. James. what happened? He hung up. Did he hang up? What is he, dumb? Like, God. All right. On that note, I'm sure he'll call back because he loves to be part of it. He loves to annoy me in Fact or Fiction. Let's go to Mike the Leprechaun. You see, the Blue Jay fans have turned on Vladimir Guerrero Jr., who got them to the World Series last year. Guerrero signed a $500 million contract for 14 years. They have Blue Jay for life, and he is terrible. Horrific home run power is not there this year, and he's supposed to be a cornerstone of the Blue Jays, and it looks like he's a zombie, kind of like Mike the Leprechaun, who's not a zombie, although he does play one occasionally on the radio. Hello, Mike the Leprechaun.
8: Thank you for the compliment, Ben. I'm not a zombie. I'm in North Conway right now, almost near where Zeus Dog lives. No more valet parking downtown. I met a new guy, Michael, yesterday, who's a poker shark in the New England area. So another Michael. the new load management for Pedro Martinez, Roger Clemens, David Ortiz, or me. And in fact, yesterday I pranked you guys. I got called in on hour number two, and you don't even realize that. But that's okay. Argentina and England are the most hated fan base. Who knew that Lorena was a criminal, a hardened criminal? And Jay Scoop might be producing...
0: That's true.
8: A hardened criminal. Who knew?
0: How do you plead to the claim you're a hardened criminal?
2: I say, Leprechaun, I have blocked your number so you can no longer send me unwanted text messages.
0: Oh, no. Devastating.
8: You're worse than Marcel. You're worse than Marcel in that situation. So, I mean, I have more fans who say, Mike, keep up the... I keep saying Lorena is nice. She's actually nice to me in person. It's all a radio thing. Yes, you know who should pay money? Conor McGregor should pay the Rams to buy out that player you mentioned. He got $35 million for 69 seconds. And that's a crime.
0: Well, it depends. What would you take? 69 seconds? Or it's not bad. All right, I hold on a sec. You want to be part of the... I'm sure you do. I need some judges. The bit we've got coming up, what a bit it is. World-class bit. It's called Fact or Fiction. By the way, the Marlins, remember how they were the talk of baseball a couple weeks ago? Marlins, low payroll, good record. I believe they've lost 9 games in a row now. 9 games in a row. I don't think that's good. What do I know? Fact or fiction? If you want to be one of my judges, 877-99 on Fox, 877-996-6369. Fact or fiction is next.
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0: locked in on the Ben Maller Show. We have been bloviating through the overnight hours and the early morning hours all night, live and local, in your eardrums. And if you were not with us all night, bad job by you. We ranted about Jake Paul, who claims two NFL teams and coaches reached out to him. You can almost smell the bullcrap through the radio. LeBron James, the latest conspiracy theory. He's upset with Adam Silver, so he's slow playing his announcement on returning to the NBA. Although Andrea, our astrology insider, claims it's because of Mercury being in retrograde. Tyreek Hill, is he coming back to the NFL? Doesn't sound like it. And do you believe in the Red Sox? We talked about that this hour. All of that available on the podcast. Wherever you get your podcast, there's a best of version. Big news for Ryan and Shrewsbury. We are going big today. We are up to 2.4 seconds. 2.4 seconds. It's a big one, biggie size. So check out the Ben Maller Show podcast. Thank you, thank you, thank you! Thank you!
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0: And our judges, we say hello to the ambassador of Bakersfield, the man, the myth, the legend, Rod from Bakersfield, who's got the good ribs. Hello, Rod.
5: Big Ben, it's been a long time, my friend, but I'm still listening.
0: All right, buddy, it's good to hear from you. You got to come down and see us sometime. Don't bring your crazy friends, but you know what
5: I mean. No, I won't, but we'll see you in August, brother. We're going to be there.
0: Oh, nice. All right, it'll be great to see you. Look at that. Put him on the big board. In Vegas in August, we have Alex in Lancaster, PA. Beautiful Lancaster, PA. What's going
6: Lancaster.
0: On, Alex? Oh, shut up.
7: You mean Lancaster, PA?
0: Oh, you. Oh, man. I was
7: I'm
0: excited.
7: The snake from yesterday.
0: The snake has slithered back. How lucky are we? All right. Hold on, buddy. And we have Frank the Tank in Iowa. Hello, Frank. Welcome.
8: How's it going, Billy?
0: There he is right there, the great...
8: Yeah, I'll call you tomorrow night. I'm going to stay loyal to you. So.
0: All right, good luck on that. We have Mike the Leprechaun. Hello, Mike the Leprechaun. What's going on, Mikey?
9: Hello again. Lorena should go run with the Bulls in Pamplona, but that's okay.
0: That seems like a good idea. Hollering James called back. I don't know why. James?
10: Hey, it's my birthday. That's why I called back. Happy birthday, Doobie. Happy birthday, Doobie. Happy birthday, Doobie. Happy birthday, Doobie.
0: Okay. Nobody cares. Your birthday was the other day. Here we go. Story number one. Three stories. Figure out which of the three isn't true. Completely separating fiction from fact. Bruce Buffer has long been the voice of the UFC, but he has recently been expanding his resume, fresh off the heels of being the official announcer of the FIFA World Cup this year. Buffer announced that he will introduce the teams appearing at the upcoming Super Bowl 61 in L.A. Story number two, tickets for the FIFA World Cup final were very expensive no matter where you sat. And there was one group that splurged on $1 million VIP package last weekend. The package included access to 10 people to Sports Illustrated's pregame gala. I guess they're still in business. Headlined by 50 Cent, four premium match tickets, helicopter transfers from Manhattan to Jersey for the game, and also New York restaurant, much sought after, highly sought after, New York restaurant, Four Charles Prime Rib. All right. And story number three, LeBron still hasn't decided where he's going to play next, but plenty of business trying to lure him. LeBron recently talking about how much he loves golf. Owners of multiple golf and sporting clubs in both Cleveland and Philadelphia have offered their services to the King free of charge if he were to choose the Cavs or the Sixers. All right, those are the stories. Which one isn't completely true? Rod the Ambassador, one, two, or three, Rod?
5: Let's shoot for number one, man.
0: Number one, the serpent in Pennsylvania. Alex, one, two, or three, Alex?
7: Number one.
0: Okay, thank you. Frank in Iowa, one, two, or three. Quickly, Frank.
7: Number two.
0: Number two, Frank the Tank says. Mike the Leprechaun, quickly, Mike.
9: Three.
0: All right. Hollering James.
10: number three for me, Tammy.
0: No, you're wrong. It's number one. Rod got it right. Number one was the fake story. The Bruce Buffer one, not during the Super Bowl. There you go.
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0: Good morning, goons. Welcome to the Pat and Aaron Show, 95.7 WDAE, coming to you live on a Thursday morning and for the final time this week, live from SEC Media Days here at the Marriott Hotel on Water Street. And another big day today out here today. Lane Kiffin will be in the building. We'll be speaking to the media. We'll be walking around a little bit. He speaks at the podium at 9 a.m. So during our show, we won't get to experience that. But Sam Cohen will be here for that. So we'll drag him over here to tell us what happened there. But we'll also
33: my favorite son.
0: Oh, yeah. We also have Arch Manning walking around today. Maybe we can land Arch here on the show. Something tells me to doubt it, but you just never know. You never know here at SEC Media Days what's going to happen. But
33: yeah, you never know. Like, we have a what we call a table skirt. Yeah. For the station.
0: I'm upskirting.
33: And Pat is upskirting the skirt. His mouse, he needs a mouse for his laptop.
0: Yeah. My laptop is broken, so I do need to use a mouse.
33: So the only way for him to use a mouse is he's got to put it on. It doesn't really work on the tablecloth. It's got to be on the hard tabletop, so he's upskirting right now to start the show.
0: Upskirting.
33: But that's good because you can use the laptop now.
0: So I hope that doesn't get me on a list.
33: No.
0: If you do that. It's much different, and you will and can land on a list.
33: But it's weird because your hand is just gone. It's underneath
0: It will be for the
33: covered.
0: Rest of the show.
33: It's very odd.
0: People will wonder when they come up. Roman Harper from the SEC Network, who I know you remember for being a New Orleans Saints for a long time. He'll join us at 9:50, like literally right at the end of the show. As a matter of fact, extended Pat and Aaron Show today. Not only are we going until 10 o'clock, which is an hour longer than usual, but we're going to go beyond 10 o'clock because we're not going to bring Roman Harper on for 2.5 minutes and then say, hey, thanks for joining us, bud. Get the hell out of here. We've done 2.5 minutes with you. It'd be very rude. So we're going to be on past 10 o'clock today. You're going to get lots of Pat and Aaron Show, but also Nick Wise, Rock Riley out here until 2 o'clock live from Media Day, SEC Media Days as well. And that'll lead you right into Rays baseball. I mean, it's perfect with the Rays at 3 o'clock today looking to complete the sweep of the Toronto Blue Jays after a 4-2 victory last night.
33: Yeah, and a nice win for them as they continue to roll here is what they need to do. Everyone was concerned. Now the Red Sox, their winning streak comes to an end. They had the doubleheader yesterday. Finally, they won the first part of that doubleheader against Baltimore 6-3.
0: Yankees split their doubleheader as well.
33: They did. They won that second game 2-0 against Pittsburgh, but Baltimore got they finally got Boston 5-1, so that was good. We needed that Boston win streak, that mojo to come to an end.
0: Yeah, and you knew it would. Like, it was only going to last for so long.
33: And 15 games.
0: Yeah, listen, the longest win streak of the season, but there's still 7 games back now. The Yankees 2.5 after yesterday, so the Rays still in a really good place if they can just play consistent baseball, and for the most part, with the exception of a couple of runs, you know, they've done that. It's how you end up with the best record in all of the American League. So you see today, if after coming off of a 4-game sweep at the hands of the Boston Red Sox,
2: if they can turn it around in Toronto and sweep the Blue Jays in four.
33: Sam must have been really excited yesterday because, Sam, according to your logic, Taylor Walls decided to go 0-for in the night when everyone else was getting hits, multiple hits for the Rays. Yesterday, decided to save him up for two hits yesterday.
3: See, sometimes you just gotta play the odds. And Taylor, we all know how intelligent of a guy he is. You don't play that good a defense if you're not a smart guy. He was playing the long game. And for that, Taylor, you know what? I'll give you props, my man.
2: You just gotta play the odds, Aaron.
3: Aaron loves playing the odds, and he's giving me crap about playing the odds.
33: It's true.
2: And the odds are Taylor Walls isn't going to get a hit, but last night he got a couple of them, so congratulations to him.
33: Griffin Jacks, six innings of work, three hits.
3: He was saving a good start.
33: Yeah, he was saving a good start. I got a little nervous in the first inning with Griffin Jacks. I'm like, oh, man. I just got nervous, but ended up having a really, really good start. Yeah. And then the bullpen doing a good job, especially Kevin Kelly and Baker on the back end of that.
2: That was the best part for me, was to see Griff, because we talked about it yesterday, right? After a not-so-good performance the last time out, really wanted to see that bounce back from Griffin Jacks, and we got that yesterday, so that was great to see. We got to see our great friend Jeff Single yesterday as well. Which was incredible after the show. Went and checked out his new little ice cream spot, Kiki's, over on Davis Island.
33: Got some soft serve.
2: And some soft serve. And he gave us packets of seasonings to basically make the hot meat sauce that you get on a garbage plate. So at some point, we're going to be garbage plating at home, which is very exciting as well. But then we kind of went home and relaxed. I know you got together with your girlfriend. I obviously went home. And hit the cookout, of course, on the way home, and then did some napping. But our own Sam Cohen, the lone WDAE representative last night at the SEC media wrap-up party. Is that what it was? How did you like that, Sam Cohen?
3: It was good. I was trying to win back points and become the prodigal favorite son again, and I was just trying to do what I could do. It was fun. They had a lot of cool activations over there. We know that Tampa Bay Sports Commission, they certainly know how to throw a party.
2: Yeah.
3: Everything.
2: What kind of activations did they have? Tell me about what do you mean? All kinds of activations.
3: There was a ReliaQuest Bowl thing with all sorts of like watches and stuff that they were raffling off. There was like some different games, cornhole, like pop a shot type of thing. There was this really cool, I'd never seen it before. It was like a custom hat bar. And essentially,
33: oh, you love
2: that. Oh, my God.
3: There was all these hats, and there was a ton of...

0: Didn't think that was the case. He played well towards the end of the season. I think a lot of people really expect really big things out of Arch this year. So I think there's a lot of pressure on Sark this year to do something special.
1: I think the idea that he's on the hot seat is insane to me. I mean, I just think he's a really good coach. I think he was right last year when he said that they should have made the playoffs. And I just, sometimes I think standards are insane.
2: It's also
1: it's not that easy to hire a great coach. And I think if they let Steve go, they're gonna regret it.
2: It's also a grueling schedule for them.
1: They have the hardest schedule in the country again this year.
2: Grueling. Yeah. So you got to put that into account. Now they're smart by what was it last year? It was week one. They had Ohio State this year. What is it? Week two.
1: Yeah, that makes it a lot easier. Week two. And obviously it gives you a week to get into the season, and you don't have a preseason in college football, so it does give you a little bit more time to get ready, but it's still really early in the season to be playing Ohio State. But, you know, I respect Texas for playing a tough out-of-conference schedule, you know what I mean? Like, to me, I wish more teams would do it, and I wish we'd have a system that didn't look solely at records, because if you didn't look solely at records, I mean, it's not solely at records, right? But to me, the way they were playing at the end of the season last year, I thought Texas should have been in the college football playoff.
2: Well, they surprised me as they turned it around middle of the season last year. And, you know.
1: Well, Arch went from terrible at the beginning of the season. I mean, really, right? Like, almost terrible at the beginning of the season. There were some really poor performances for Arch Manning early in the year to very good at the end of the season and incredibly efficient.
2: But once again, some of that comes from the schedule that you play early on, and you know, get thrown right into that against Ohio State, and then.
1: But he looked like a different quarterback later in the year. Like, he had some poor performances against lesser competition earlier in the season as well. I can't remember exactly which game it was, but it was a game that they should have went out and rolled, and he had like 14 consecutive incomplete passes or something wild like that. Remember that?
2: They're in different parts of the season last year. You know, you lose to Florida, and then it was the game Mateer was hurt. They ended up beating up on Oklahoma. And that, I think, you know, that I remember that game surprised me because that's where I thought Oklahoma was going to be rolling. But
1: did you bet on that game?
2: Maybe.
1: I did, too. And not the way that I should have.
2: But, you know, beating Vanderbilt and Diego Pavia later in the season and you got blown out by Georgia. But, yeah, we'll have to see this year. Another grueling schedule for them.
0: Part of it is two guys is. He's had lofty expectations at Texas. They were either number one or number two, depending on the poll you looked at last year. Right there with Ohio State, then you had that week one matchup where Arch was really bad. But this year, they're the consensus number one overall team in the country. They brought in a guy in Cam Coleman from Auburn who was the best transfer in the country. You got a guy in Rasheem Biles from Pitt. Like, they have a roster unlike any other. That's crazy to say in the SEC, but I think if you ask most writers, reporters, anybody, Texas far and away has the most talented roster in the country. So the number one expectation, I'm not saying he has to win the college football playoff this year, but he certainly can't be missing the playoffs altogether.
2: Well, we've seen time and time again rosters that look loaded, transfer portals, they've done a good job bringing people over. We've seen it not work, we've seen it work. A lot of times it really depends on your quarterback. It's why Miami's had so much success in the last couple of years. They've hit it big on the transfer portal, and they're trying to do that again this year with Mensa. So that's just kind of what we see over and over again, and some teams it works, some it doesn't.
1: Yeah, and speaking of success in Miami and Florida in general, we're going to talk about what does success look like for Florida, for USF, for Florida State, for Miami. That's something we'll get into next. And we're live again from SEC Media Days, presented by Brandon Honda, where every winning team has an MVP. 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
2: But you got to make sure your health is in good shape. And sometimes you just don't know, right? Sometimes you feel good, and then sometimes you just don't know what's going on inside your body. 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What can I do to make sure I get that peace of mind? 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And that's why I wanted to get things checked out. I like the idea of knowing versus not knowing.

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16: mics are on. We are live from SEC Media Days out here at the Marriott Hotel on Water Street. Our final day out here. A lot going on out here and a lot going on in the SEC and a lot going on in college football in Florida. I got a message, Aaron, last night from our good friend Captain Mike, not Captain Mike Anderson, but Captain Mike Perry out of the Keys, who calls us from time to time. And he's like, find it interesting that nobody on Sports Talk Radio has mentioned that the American Media Days are Thursday and Friday in St. Pete. He's like, nobody's mentioned it. I was like, whoa, whoa. He's like, he seemed almost angry about it. Yeah, that's happening starting today and tomorrow as well. But, you know, we're here at SEC Media Days. Obviously, we're big USF fans, and we hope they do well. We'll be talking about that certainly tomorrow on the show. But USF is a school that, you know, when you talk about Florida colleges and you know, what they're going to do this season, I think for me, Aaron, there's as much intrigue on what USF is going to look like under Brian Hartline, how much that offense is going to change. I expect they're going to pass the ball a lot more and utilize the wide receivers a lot more under Brian Hartline, right? Like, USF is a school where, you know, all four of them, I think, want to take a major step forward, obviously, this year outside of Miami, who's in the national championship game. Can't get much more forward than that other than winning it. But I think there's as much intrigue for me anyways around what's going to happen at USF as anywhere.
0: Yeah, we're going to have it covered here during the day tomorrow, since we're here obviously at SEC Media Days. Now, tomorrow, USF on the show.
16: That's right.
0: On the station, 8:30, linebacker Grayson Howard. He's going to join the Pat and Aaron show. I'm off. I'm going to New York tomorrow. But then 1:20 with Nick Wise, it's going to be tight end Wyatt Sullivan. And then in the afternoon, you're going to get Coach Hartline. You're going to hear from Coach Hartline. So
16: yeah,
0: that's going to be a big day tomorrow.
16: Yeah, excited to talk to Grayson for sure, because you know that defense is going to have to do some good things this year without question if they're going to win the American. And that kid's going to be a big part of that. But
0: we also see the path for that. You know, we saw last year, and this is why a lot of USF fans were very, very disappointed in Alex Golish, because he had one foot in the door and one foot out, where it looked like USF had a path, and they really did. It didn't look like it. They had a path to the playoff, and a lot of people, a lot of USF fans, were very upset because Golish had his attention elsewhere. At least that's where it seemed, as he was inked up pretty quickly, as we found out late in that season what was going on and what was really going down behind the scenes.
16: And it seemed immediately like just an awful thing for the program, and you know, you wondered, like, are they going, because we've seen from USF before where they take a couple big steps forward and then maybe it's a step backwards. And that was a big concern when Alex Golish decided to go to Auburn, was, is this program going to take a major step backwards? And the second that Brian Hartline was hired, I still remember it, Nick Wise walked in the studio. I can't remember if he were in there or not, but Nick Wise walked in the studio and was like, USF just hit a home run. And I think most people feel that about Brian Hartline. So as much as in the moment when Alex Golish left, it felt like this could be really bad for the football program, I think a lot of people expect it to just take another step forward under Brian Hartline.
0: Yeah, and I think when you look at all the teams around the state, there's different types of pressure built up in different situations, because every situation is different. Miami wants to continue to do what they've been doing, where I think they have the least amount of pressure on them. You just kind of go by the mold and the model of bringing that transfer quarterback and hope that it works. Florida's dealing with a whole different situation here, as we heard from Coach Summerall yesterday. There's a lot of pressure when you're a new coach coming into town, and there's a lot of expectations on you. All the eyes are on you, and Gainesville is very thirsty for some winning right now, so there's going to be some pressure there. Obviously, we know what's going on in Florida State, and I don't know how much better they're going to be, but they're going to have to be at least somewhat improved from last year.
16: When you talk about pressure when it comes to the coaches, I mean, I think there's no question that Mario Cristobal has really cemented himself. You know, when you're a guy that played there, and then you come in and you bring that team to a national championship game, and obviously they fell short, but I know a couple people I remember saying, hey, I thought Miami was going to be really good, or I thought Miami would challenge for a national championship. There weren't many. There weren't many who thought Miami was going to challenge for a national championship last year. So I think what Cristobal's done The way that he's built that program, I think he's absolutely under the least pressure of the head coaches in Florida, without question. And then we know who's under the most pressure.
0: And Sam's
16: whether
0: team.
16: Whether he says it, which one, whether he says it or not, whether he acknowledges it or not, there's no doubt it's Mike Norvell.
0: No, Sam, I've decided I was too hard on yesterday. You are a Florida State Seminole.
17: No, I am a Kansas Jayhawk, but I'm a Florida State Seminole fan. Have been my entire life.
0: You die hard.
17: Yeah.
16: I mean, listen, I will say this. As much as the kid has a lot of colleges he roots for, right?
17: Got a lot of education to go with
16: it. Well, that's a good point. I have zero education, which is why I have zero alma maters. And that's what I was going to say, though, was like he roots for Kansas, but he went there. He actually went there. Roots for DePaul, but he actually went there. Roots for Florida State. His mom went there, which I think is fair, right? You're going to hit
0: definitely
16: FSU stuff in the house definitely. Growing up.
17: It's like also worth noting, too, like FSU was my dream school, and then I didn't get in because I wasn't very smart.
0: Wow, I didn't know that. And Kansas took you right in?
17: Took out like a 98% acceptance rate, my man.
0: Yeah.
16: Really?
17: Oh, we'll get into Kansas.
16: I didn't know Kansas was for idiots. I've always heard that about Florida State at times, you know what I mean? But I didn't know Kansas, we're for idiots. That should be their new slogan.
0: I just got an alarming text from Sam. Aaron, you're breathing into the mic heavy.
16: Aaron, why are you breathing so heavy? I told you this at the studio before.
0: Am I okay?
16: Sometimes, you're a heavy breather sometimes.
0: I'm all the time.
17: I think it's just because the mic... You don't have it in front of you. It's like right on your face, I would assume, because you guys have the broadcaster headsets going. Yeah.
0: No, I'm a heavy breather. Sometimes, like, I will realize it as it was like the guy who was breathing next to me the other day, but I at least realize it, and then I hold my breath to the point of almost dying.
16: You do that? You hold your breath?
0: I do that for other people, so when I realize I'm breathing too loud.
16: So it's other people's fault when you don't breathe well?
0: No, I'm just considerate enough where I almost take myself to no breath.
16: Was it other people's fault when Antonio Winfield Jr. didn't look like himself on the football field? That's something we're going to get into after today's top headlines when we return next on the Pat and Aaron Show on 95.7 WDAE.
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17: They're brought to you by Rivard Buick GMC. Aaron, floor is yours.
0: Well, it's really Pat.
16: It's mine.
17: Oh, Pat. I'm sorry.
0: No, it was my fault. It was Pat.
16: Yeah, no, I'm the one. Somebody texted in to make the point. Who the hell is Antonio Winfield. Somehow my brain said Antonio Winfield before the break. I'm sort of familiar with Antoine Winfield Jr. I've been watching the Bucks for a while now. But, I called him Antonio before the break. This is a skill that Ronnie Lane and I have that very few people do, you know, where we just take names and we change them completely. I know a lot of people wish that they could turn Antoine Winfield Jr. into Antonio out of thin air. But it's an ability that few people have, and I'm proud of it.
0: If you go back and you listen, to the show always on the iHeartRadio app after we're done with the show, Sam podcasts all the segments. But when he was teasing the segment, I was looking over at him and I was giving him like a strange look. And
16: like,
0: he kinda,
16: why is he giving me this look? Am I going to break at the wrong time? Like, what am I doing wrong here?
0: And he kind of slowed down, and you could hear like he wasn't as confident in the tease. And I didn't know in my head, I was like, is this a bit?
16: I thought I was totally breaking at the wrong time.
0: No, I thought there was like an Antonio Winfield joke that I just wasn't in on.
16: No, there's no joke.
0: So I was like, I don't want to correct him in the middle of his tease as we're going to break. But yeah, then when we went to break, the first thing I said to him, I was like, Antonio? He's like, did I call him that? I was like, yeah, you did.
16: It's an ability I have that few people do. I do it all the time. And I'm proud of it, but yeah, no, it's Antoine Winfield Jr. My apologies to anybody who thinks I'm on crack. I'm just old.
17: Well, I am proud of the Tampa Bay Rays. They win 4-2 last night over the Blue Jays. They're looking for the sweep this afternoon. Also, as we mentioned earlier in the show, the Red Sox did finally lose a game last night. We'll get to a fun little Sammy stat for you in a little bit, but Yandy Diaz 0-for-5, Jonathan Aranda 0-for-4. Yeah. So when your top two guys in the lineup go 0-for-9, and you can still pick up a win, always a good feeling.
0: Victor Mesa, he's been big for this team. But yeah, that it's a good note, Sam. The 0-for-9 from those two, it's alarming. It's alarming what they've looked like since.
17: Would you say you're worried or concerned?
0: I'd say. For Aranda, I don't know what's going on. Yandy, I'm not as concerned. Aranda, the at-bats haven't been looking as good. But for him overall, I'm not worried or concerned for either one of them. But I'd like to see Aranda turn this thing around.
16: I'm curried. I'm a combination of worried and concerned. And I think they're both going to be fine, actually. I'm not worried about
0: it. Three strikeouts for Aranda yesterday. No bueno.
16: Not curried.
17: We had some news out of the World Cup. I thought this story was absolutely awesome, gentlemen, when I sent it to you. The World Cup is over, which I am thankful for, but the stories are still coming out. Nico Williams Jr., who plays for España, it was reported that he gave his World Cup medal to his mom, who walked nearly 2,000 miles while she was pregnant with him. His mother fled from Ghana to Spain while she was pregnant, crossing parts of the Sahara Desert in search of a better life for her family. Wow. Awesome story.
16: Sounds like a movie.
0: Yeah.
16: I crossed the Sahara Desert. Like, it sounds like a movie.
0: That's wild. I can't. It's really not something you can kind of contemplate. I can't even comprehend what that is.
16: Well, you think about, you know, people that have fled Cuba or other places. Like, some of the things that people go through to try to just experience freedom or get, you know, a better life for their families, like whatever it is that people have like gone, like some, like crossing the Saharan Desert, like it sounds, like I said, it sounds like a movie. A lot of things that people deal with in this world are unthinkable, which is why we're lucky. Really lucky.
0: Yeah,
16: to be here, man.
0: That's crazy. I mean, imagine that. You're right, it's a movie.
17: Unbelievable story. Also unbelievable is the fact that LeBron holding the league hostage. Aaron. Pat, your favorite guy. We got more news yesterday. This has been the LeBron show recently, or the LeBron headlines. Apparently, he is irritated with Adam Silver pushing him for a decision. We're told that James's camp was ready to make an announcement last week, but they decided to hold off because of the pressure from Adam Silver.
16: Oh boy! Listen, I got to be honest. Like, I've never been a big LeBron fan. I think as great of a player as he is, he's equally as great of a blowhard. But at the same time, I wouldn't say he's holding the league hostage. Like, the fact that everybody's just like dying to find out where he's going to go play, like.
0: He is kind of holding the league hostage. Here's the deal.
17: Well, and sorry to interrupt, Aaron. We talked about, just a reminder for those who may not have been listening, Adam Silver came out last week and said that they're waiting to release the schedule because they can't finalize some of the key dates, such as Christmas and New Year's.
1: Well, that's the problem with the NBA. You know what the NFL would do? The NFL would put out the schedule if somebody like this was floating out there, because they don't care, because they know their product's good enough regardless of who plays where. And to me, that's an NBA problem and not a LeBron problem. And again, I don't even like
0: LeBron. It's a fair point, and Sam, that's what I was going to go to. Pat, you make a fair point there, but... yeah, when situations like this, LeBron's not an idiot. He knows what he means to the league, especially at this point, and especially what this decision means. So it's very petty, if these allegations are true, that he was irritated with the pressure from Adam Silver. So even though he was ready to make the announcement, meaning he knows where he's going, if he was ready to make that announcement last week and he decided to hold off because of something so petty, then yes, in a way, he's holding the league hostage.
1: He might not be the only one who knows where he's going, because we haven't talked about it yet, but the Miami Heat, someone with the Miami Heat, put out like a link to what would be a live stream to the introductory press conference of LeBron James. And then, of course, it got deleted, and the team said that was just a mistake. But
0: really funny if he doesn't end up signing with them.
1: It would be hilarious. And whoever did that needs to, if he doesn't sign with them,
0: needs to
1: be slapped.
0: Okay. I thought you were going to say fired.
1: I'm not a big calling for people firing.
0: That's why
1: firing.
0: I was going to be really surprised.
1: Right? Greg Schiano is the last guy called to be fired.
17: Also, a little amusing, a little interesting. We found out the other day that SMU, I can't even read it sometimes because I laugh every time. But Kevin Jennings, the quarterback for the SMU Broncos, well, he's the current quarterback, I should note. And the SMU program has announced that they will be naming their recovery center after the current quarterback. Gentlemen, am I insane for thinking it's hilarious that you're naming a building after a guy who's still playing there?
1: You know, it's funny, we're going to have a similar conversation about the Hall of Fame in a little while. But yes, I do think these things should be saved for post-career. I think it's for the other students, for the other athletes, it kind of elevates him above them. And I know we get it. Not every athlete's the same. Not every athlete gets treated the same. But to name a building after someone who's still playing the game, that's too much for me.
0: Yeah, what if he's bad? Do you take his name off the building?
17: It's a good point. I mean, he's been awesome for them so far in his career there.
0: Yes, he has.
17: Which I think is kind of the reasoning behind it. Man, you imagine...
1: Let him go play in the NFL first or whatever he's going to do, and then do it. Like,
17: you imagine the first game ever... Like, they do the announcement at the first game or whatever it is, and he throws like 6 interceptions.
0: Yeah, exactly. Like, that's not the story you want. That's a lot of pressure on that kid.
1: They're like, someone get a sponsor for the building. We're changing the name.
17: Lastly, here at the 6 o'clock headlines, we said earlier that Boston lost yesterday in the second game of the doubleheader against Baltimore. But here's a fun little Sammy stat for you on a Thursday morning. The 15-game win streak that Boston did had, if you bet $100 on the Red Sox starting on game one, and rolled over your winnings throughout the streak, gentlemen, you'd have a cool $1.1 million in the pocket.
0: I also think that's the dumbest. I see those all the time, Sam. People like, if you bet $100 and rolled it over.
1: And nobody does that.
0: Which means, yeah, you win $100, then you don't take any of your winnings. You just keep piling up your winnings and investing in the same team. Eventually, you're going to lose. So, like, that one person, what they decided after the 15 games, they're like, now I'm cutting it off. Now, nobody rolls it over. People probably want a lot of money on them during that win streak, but nobody rolls it over.
1: If you do roll it over, by the time you get to like 10 grand, probably, at the most, you're going to be like, all right, I'm out.
0: You might take 5 grand out and then bet 5 grand. Like, you're not continuing the rollover at that
1: unless
0: level.
1: You're just loaded.
0: And an idiot.
1: And then who cares?
0: Well, I mean, you become, I don't know.
17: That is today's top headlines, brought to you by Rivard Buick GMC, the number 2 GMC dealer in the country.
1: I've always said it, Aaron. If I were rich, I wouldn't bet. Like, it would be no thrill of winning money if I had enough money. Like, it wouldn't, like, and I know, guys.
0: I think
1: Charles Barkley bet so much money, right? Some of these guys bet so much money.
0: Because it's fun. We like gambling. When we were coming out here this morning to SEC Media Days, our final day here.
1: You tell about my, I don't even know what I want to call it. I almost said near-death experience, but that's a little over the top.
0: I would say that's a bit, that's using hyperbole there.
1: Well, you never know.
0: But we got into the Uber this morning, Sam, Pat and I, because Pat, I live in Channelside, so Pat's been driving his car, dropping it off into my garage, the extra spot that I have, and we've been taking a Uber over here to the Marriott. So this morning, Pat gets the Uber, we get in the Uber, and very interesting Uber. I thought the car reeked.
1: I didn't smell anything.
0: Which might have been early in the morning for you, but the car reeked. Which is like, you know, I don't really care. But
1: what would you say it smelled like?
0: Like, so, I don't know what kind of smoke, but the car had been like, the walls are painted in smoke.
1: Because I feel like cannabis smoke is usually easy to smell and recognize. Cigarette smoke is usually easy to smell and recognize. So I wonder if you're accusing our Uber driver of being like smoking crack in their car.
0: No, I don't. It was a stench. Like, I don't know what it was. But then things, like, I smelt it right away. Huh. Then things took an interesting turn when Pat's like, oh, I think somebody left this in your car. Pat sat on something.
1: No, and I didn't sit on it.
0: Oh, thanks. You didn't? Okay. No, I thought you sat on it.
1: No, it was before I sat
0: on it. Oh, I thought you sat on it. You felt it. And he picks it up. He looks at it real quick. Mind you, it's very dark out. It's like very early in the morning. It's dark out. This is this morning. And he says, I think it's Ozempic. Like, dead serious. He thinks it was a shot of Ozempic or something?
1: Well, it's like one of those GLP-1 drugs.
0: I've never seen what it looks like. I've never seen what it...
1: I have. I go as prescribed to it. Prescribed to me for one reason or another. Maybe because I'm fat. Maybe because I've got other things going on. It wasn't Ozempic, but it was one of those GLP-1s.
0: Oh.
1: I tried it, and I hated it. Remember, originally when I did the weight loss plan where I got down to 209 pounds, I didn't do it. I didn't want any part of it. I was looking, and then I was asked.
0: He wants a part of you. He's trying to find you.
1: I was asked to try it for health reasons, and the side effects for me, anyways, I hated it. So
0: and you handed
1: it
0: to
1: on it for a very short period of time.
0: You handed it to the driver. You're like, I think someone left their Ozempic. He's like, oh.
1: I was like, I don't know if this is yours or someone left it in your car, but.
0: He's like, I think it's an EpiPen.
1: It was something like that. It was some kind of, but I hope the needle wasn't out because then it could have been very bad. You don't want to share needles with people.
0: That's true. That's a good point.
1: It's a bad idea.
0: Weird start to the morning.
1: So
0: though.
1: Yeah, it was. Well, listen, at least I didn't sit on it. At least I didn't sit on it. That's the good news. All right. Mentioned before the break, you know, I called him Antonio at the time, Antoine Winfield Jr. He did not have it. 2 years ago, we knew he was really, really banged up and just didn't look like the player from the year before who was about as good as any player, any safety we've seen in a long, long time. 2 years ago, very banged up. Last year, banged up, but not nearly as much. And his play still did not rise to anywhere near the level of a few years ago when he was the best safety in football, and it really wasn't close. I mean, he was putting up numbers. We remember every week it was like, nobody's done this since this long. Nobody's done that since this long. Like, the guy was just putting up ridiculous numbers across the board and playing unbelievable football, and we just haven't seen it since. And it was very interesting to see what Todd Bowles had to say about that, because he was speaking actually with our good friend Rick Stroud on Sports Day Tampa Bay. And he kind of put it on everyone else. Everyone else. Here's what Todd Bowles said. You know, and listen, we know Antoine Winfield Jr. is a very good player. He's a cerebral player, obviously a guy whose dad played in the league, and we've seen how intelligent a player he is since he's been here. But we just haven't seen the production for a couple of years. And Todd Bowles, again, speaking of Rick Stroud, said, because Winfield was the oldest, obviously, he was the smartest back there, and he had to man the middle of the field to make up for everybody else.
0: Pretty damning.
1: Yeah, Antoine Winfield Jr. couldn't, according to Todd Bowles, couldn't be as productive last season because he had to, quote, make up for everybody else.
0: Is this more of Todd Bowles lighting a fire or putting the blame on everybody else, or maybe trying to give the confidence back to an Antoine Winfield Jr.?
1: I'd be surprised. Like, to me, I don't think he lacks confidence, right? Like, I don't think Todd Bowles needs to coach confidence into Antoine Winfield Jr. To me, Todd's just an honest guy, right? And sometimes, you know, he doesn't have the fire that people want him to have or whatever it is, but I very rarely feel like Todd is just giving us coach speak. Right? When he doesn't want to tell it, like, even like early in the year, people want all kind. Who's standing out? And what's Todd say? I'm not giving anybody credit for what they're doing in underwear. Right?
0: Right.
1: I'm not giving, like, he's just honest. And I think that this is truly what he believes, is that
0: for everybody else sucks.
1: From a coverage standpoint. And listen, he's saying he's making up for everybody else. He's having to play that center field spot and isn't allowed to roam as freely. But to say everybody else sucks, absolutely not. How many times have I said, and I think a lot of people believe it, Lavonte David has said, Tyke Smith was the best player on that defense all year long. I mean, maybe not every game, but for the most part, Tyke Smith was the best player on that defense, who was one of the most consistent guys on the defense, even though he was a rookie. Jacob Parrish playing in that nickel role. So it's not like the entire secondary was trash, but when you think about the coverage as a whole, and I really think it's less about the secondary and about when you think about up the middle, the inside linebackers and getting no coverage from Lavonte David and Servacio Dennis. Those are the guys I think he had to clean up more for than, quote-unquote, everybody else. But I thought it was very interesting to hear Todd Bowles put it that way.
0: I also think there's frustration within Todd Bowles. Like, Todd Bowles didn't go to sleep, wake up, and forget how to coach defense.
1: Yep.
0: He knows how to coach defense. He knows how to scheme it up. And we've always said it with Todd Bowles, for his defense to work the right way, he has to have the right pieces implemented in that defense. And I think there's some frustration with whether it's injuries or guys missing assignments, guys not catching up. He's talked about it before. You know, we practiced it right all week, and then during the game, he doesn't know what happened. So I think there's a level of frustration with Todd Bowles with some of those other guys and those other positions, I should say, and their lack of production.
1: Yeah, they're going to be bigger at outside linebacker. They're going to be bigger at inside linebacker, and that could be certainly part of it. The defensive front, they need to stay healthy. You've got three really good down linemen in this 3-4 system. If everybody's on the field with Kalijah Kancey and Vita Vea, and you know how much I love the addition of A'shaun Robinson for this defense. But, you know, Todd went on to talk about it again with Rick Stroud. He said, when we first got here back in 2019, and this is talking about some of the stuff I just mentioned, right? When we just got here back in 2019, we had Ndamukong Suh, we had William Golston, we had Vita Vea, we were huge. And then Sue, Akeem Hicks, so we had huge team. And then so we started getting all outside runs and the quick throws outside.
0: I love watching you read.
1: Thank you. Thank you. I get it, dude. I told you. I think I have dyslexia or something. I get ahead of myself. I start guessing. I don't know what it is, but thank you for drawing attention to it. But yeah, we started getting all outside runs and quick throws. Everybody started zone blocking us and reaching us, and just basically talked about how, you know, they were really big up front, and it allowed a guy like Antoine Winfield Jr. to roam a lot more than he's been able to certainly last year, and that's why he thinks Antoine Winfield Jr. Hopefully will be a lot better this year if they're a lot more stout up front.
0: Let's go to Gabe in St. Pete. Good morning, Gabe.
2: Good morning, guys. It's exactly what Pat just said. Teams were attacking our edge and our perimeter, and that's probably why Antoine had to come up in the middle. But I remember after the season, somebody said something about Antoine. It might have been Coach Bowles, and he said Antoine was too worried about what other people weren't doing and not doing his job. But I expect the linebacker core to look extremely fast this year with all the younger guys, Sabathier having it. He's been in the league 3 years, and now we're getting back the guy that had the ankle injury last year that hasn't even played. So I expect this defense to be extremely different at the linebacker core and show speed right away. Anyway, I hope Antoine gets back to the form that he had in his second and first year. Go Goons.
0: Thank you.
1: Good phone call, Gabe. And it's interesting because Alex Anzalone, like, he's a very good linebacker and a guy I'm very excited to see in a Buccaneer uniform. At this point in his career, not necessarily a speedster, right? I think the biggest difference is going to be when it comes to how fast you are on the inside of this defense. Is it Christian Roseboom who starts immediately at the beginning of the season at inside linebacker next to Alex Anzalone? Or is it Josiah Trotter? Because Trotter is very fast, right? And I'm very interested to see how he works out in this scheme, because obviously there's a learning curve and it's going to take a little while, as it always does with rookies, but he just wasn't asked to cover a lot in college, right? And I think it was Shelton Quarles not long ago was talking about it, saying, like, yeah, listen, this is a guy that people think he can't cover because he didn't do it a lot in college, but think he's going to be very good in coverage.
0: Yeah, still takes an adjustment, especially from college to the NFL, and that speed is completely different. Real quick, just to wrap it up here, Antoine Winfield Jr., a couple years ago we would have all said elite. Would you still say he's in that elite category?
1: He didn't play like it last year.
0: The year before either, but injuries.
1: Well, he was, I'm not putting anything on him from 2 years ago. Right. He was hurt all season long, and we knew it. He just wasn't right. I think he kind of has to prove it again this year, right?
0: So elite fell a little bit out, can jump back into elite. Like he's on the press, like he can jump in the category.
1: I still think he's as talented as probably any safety in the league. Right. I think he's as intelligent as any safety in the league. So when you have those things, it's all about performance after that. And like we talk about in the NFL, nobody can do it alone. And if he's focused on having to clean up what's going on with the inside linebackers or when guys are being pushed outside or whatever it is, if he's having to worry about somebody else's job, he's certainly not going to do as well at his own job. All right, when we return, we're going to get back into the Rays. A big win last night. They will look for the sweep today. And before that, we're playing a little Jeopardy. That's right. We love to flex our ignorance on soccer when we played World Cup Jeopardy. Now we're going to flex some ignorance on the SEC. SEC Jeopardy coming up next with Sam Cohen.
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0: 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In the trees and on the ground, 'cause the ALB must be found.
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4: 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All right, are we going to do a little SEC Jeopardy,
5: Sam? Are we?
6: Are we, he says? We are. We've got to get the
4: ready?
6: Music going.
4: Okay.
6: SEC Jeopardy, just a reminder for the listeners at home. Gentlemen, your name is your buzzer. You have a list of the categories in front of you, but for those of you at home or in your car, our categories today are SEC champions, SEC rivalries, SEC coaches, SEC mascots, and SEC Heisman winners.
5: Gentlemen, Sam, I want to jump in here. I want to say, because we don't have any way to cross out the categories within this email.
4: Yeah, we do. We're good. I do want to mention, though, while we are back here before we even start, for those just waking up, I do want to make sure you know the Rays did win yesterday 4-2 over the Blue Jays as they continue to roll. That's now three in a row after losing five straight. All right, let's get back into, let's start SEC Jeopardy.
6: Gentlemen, your name is your buzzer. I need who is or what is. Pat, I believe you won our last edition of World Cup Jeopardy.
5: I did.
6: The floor is yours, my friend.
5: You know, I wish I had brought my Vuvuzela here with me, as a matter of fact, so I could celebrate wins during this. I think the crowd here would absolutely love that. I'm going to start with SEC coaches for 100, Alex.
6: SEC coaches for 100. This coach was known for wearing a houndstooth hat every game and has the most SEC wins ever.
5: Who is Bear Bryant?
6: That is correct. Pat with a 100 bone.
4: What kind of hat was it called?
6: A houndstooth hat.
5: Mm. Oh, yeah. It's a great kind of hat. You don't have any houndstooth hats?
4: I do not own any.
5: Oh, man. Sam's a big hack. I bet he has one. Let's go SEC coaches for 200, Alex.
6: SEC coaches for 200, Mr. Donovan. Who is currently the longest tenured head coach in the SEC?
5: Pat. Who is Kirby Smart?
4: Wow.
5: Let's go.
4: It's pretty crazy.
5: I wasn't that confident about it, but yeah, let's go SEC coaches for 300, Alex.
6: SEC coaches for 300, Mr. Donovan. How many new coaches are there in the SEC this year?
5: Pat.
4: Aaron.
6: Pat?
5: There are six.
4: Yeah. Yep.
6: Pat, a runaway freight
4: train. He's running away.
5: Suck it, Trebek.
4: Name him for extra bonus.
5: Let's go SEC coaches for, let me pull up my prep work here. Let's go see SEC coaches for 400.
6: SEC coaches for 400. This coach, known as the old ball coach, came to prominence running his fun and gun offense.
5: Who is Steve Spurrier?
4: That was an easy one. I don't know. That's
5: 1,000 to nothing so far. I'm shocked so far.
4: I'm like in
5: by the start.
4: I'm just in like I need to say my name. Just say my name.
5: SEC coaches for 500. Alex.
6: Closing out the category, Mr. Donovan. This coach, nicknamed the Pirate, was known for masterminding the air raid offense.
4: Aaron,
6: that's Aaron.
4: Who is Mike Leach?
5: Yep.
6: He's on the board.
4: That
6: is it for SEC coaches. This is so much better than FIFA.
4: if I'm going to get the one and only one, the 500 is the one to get.
5: It's true. Like, but someone has gotten every one of these right. And I think we might have had five right total in the
6: entire. I was going to say, I think there's more combined points, notwithstanding Final Jeopardy so far, than all three FIFAs combined.
4: SEC coaches is off the list.
6: SEC coaches is done.
4: Let's go with SEC rivalries for 100, please, Sam.
6: SEC rivalries for 100. Mr. Jacobson, this is the name of the game held annually between Georgia and Florida.
5: The world's largest cocktail game.
4: You shouldn't have finished it. Once he said Pat, you shouldn't have finished the sentence. You didn't even say anything.
5: I was going to go that way either way.
4: That's unbelievable. All right, it's Pat.
6: Board's team, Mr. Donovan.
4: Okay, yeah. All right.
5: 200 SEC rivalries.
6: SEC rivalries for 200. This game's name should leave no one confused as to when Alabama and Tennessee play every year.
4: Alabama and Tennessee play.
5: I don't remember this one.
6: I was looking for is the third Saturday in October, gentlemen.
4: I like that, though, that whatever you just did to us, I know it meant we didn't have enough time left, but it was kind of cool.
5: Yeah, that was awesome.
6: Board is still SEC yours, Mr. Donovan.
5: For 300,
6: this in-state rivalry could be confused as a breakfast joint when Ole Miss and Mississippi State face off.
5: Oh, what the hell? Like, this one I know, and it's just like...
4: I'm bad with these rivalry names, the names of the games.
6: Gentlemen, I was looking for what is the Egg Bowl?
4: Yes.
5: That's right.
4: That one's annoying. That's annoying.
5: Yeah.

0: 1,000,
1: you got 1,100. All right, I'm right there. That was not an, listen, you shouldn't have said anything. You shouldn't have said anything about us doing well, because then we totally tore it up right there. That was horrible.
2: Mr. Jacobson, board to you.
0: It's on you, man.
1: All right, let's go. Sorry, SEC champions for a hundo.
2: SEC champions for 100. This team won the most recent SEC championship game.
0: Pat.
3: Who is Georgia?
1: That's a good one.
3: So let's go SEC champions for 200.
2: SEC champs for 200, gentlemen. This team won the first ever SEC championship game.
3: Who's Alabama?
2: Can you give me a year as well for bonus points?
3: I have no idea. Yeah, no.
1: He doesn't want the bonus.
2: The answer is 1992.
3: That was 200, right?
2: It was indeed. Was.
3: Let's take SEC champions for 300, Alex.
1: Got a little roll here, Donovan.
2: These two teams have played each other the most times in the SEC championship game.
1: Aaron, in the SEC championship game, let's go Alabama-Georgia.
2: Nope, not Alabama-Georgia.
3: Let's go Alabama-Florida. All right, let's...
2: 10 times the two have met, just for those listening at home.
3: Thank you. I like this category. Let's wrap it up for 500. SEC champions for 500.
1: No, we have 400 still, right?
2: You have 400 as well.
3: Oh, my bad. All right, I messed up the scoring, too. I thought that was 400. Sorry. 400.
2: This school has won the most SEC championship games.
3: Pat. Alabama.
1: There's still 500 there, so...
3: Yeah, let's do that one for 500.
2: Closing it out, gentlemen, this coach has won the most SEC championships.
3: Pat, who is Nick Saban? That was 500, right?
2: It was. Yeah. You have closed out the SEC championship category.
3: Yeah, it's 2,600 to 1,000. Currently, let's go to SEC Heisman winners for 100, please.
2: SEC Heisman winners. You guys saving my favorite category for last, huh? SEC, yeah, you said for 100, Mr. Donovan?
3: Yes, please.
2: SEC Heisman winners for 100. In 2010, this JUCO transfer led...
1: Aaron, who is Cam Newton?
3: That's what I was
2: saying. The rest of that question was to lead the Auburn Tigers to a national championship.
1: Sorry,
2: for those
1: just
2: got to
1: start saying Aaron. I have to start saying
2: no, you're
1: Aaron.
2: Good. We're just... I want the people at home to learn some SEC ball.
1: I know. No, I'm with you. I just keep getting shell-shocked because he's like, Pat, and I have no time to process. I just got to say Aaron.
3: I mean,
1: Aaron.
3: I've known the answer.
1: I know. I got to say Aaron.
2: Jacobson, the board is yours.
1: 200 SEC Heisman winners.
2: In 2019, this quarterback threw for almost 5,700 yards and 60 touchdowns.
1: No. Aaron, who is Joe Burrow?
3: It's a great, yeah.
1: Let's go Heisman winners for 500.
2: Oh, he's skipping up to the big boy.
3: Wow.
2: In 2015, this Alabama workhorse won the Heisman.
3: Travis Henry?
2: Nope, not Travis Henry. Would you like the rest of the question, Mr. Jacobson?
1: Yes, I would.
2: This Alabama workhorse won the Heisman as a running back and is the last running back to have won the award.
3: I still would have given the same answer.
1: Well, you would have been wrong because it would have been Derrick Henry.
3: Oh, damn it.
1: Derrick Henry, yeah. Who is Derrick Henry? Yeah, for 500. That's why you would have been wrong. All right,
3: Travis
1: that's
3: Henry
1: 500.
3: Crying out loud.
1: Let's go.
3: Antonio Winfield would be disappointed in me.
1: Let's go. SEC Heisman winners for 400, please.
2: SEC Heisman winners for 400. In 2012, this QB, known for his creativity, became only the second player in school history to win the Heisman before being drafted by the Browns the following season.
1: Aaron? Who is Baker Mayfield?
2: Nope, not Baker Mayfield.
3: He said 2012, right?
1: Yeah.
2: Yep, 2012.
3: I don't know. Yeah, I don't know.
2: The answer I was looking for, who is Mr. Money Manziel in the Texas A&M Aggies?
3: I do not know that.
1: All right, let's keep it rolling. SEC Heisman winners 300. Get that off the board.
2: Closing it out, 300. In 1982, this running back almost single-handedly carried his team to a perfect season before losing to Penn State in the Sugar Bowl.
1: Oh, my gosh.
3: 82?
2: Yes, sir, 1982.
3: Pat, who is Herschel Walker?
1: That was great.
3: How much was that
1: 300.
3: For? 300.
1: So a score now, to update people, SEC Jeopardy. Pat's got 2,900. I've got 1,800. And we have SEC mascots.

0: all the categories.
1: You know how
0: I
1: like to do it? Let's start with 100.
2: This is the mascot name, not the school mascot, the mascot name of the Alabama Crimson Tide.
0: What's that stupid mascot?
2: We saw him at...
0: I saw him with the dumb head. I saw him with his head off. It was like an elephant with his head off.
1: Definitely an elephant. What the name of the elephant is, I have no
0: idea. I hate that thing so much.
1: Pat, who's Dumbo?
2: The answer I was looking for, who is Big Al?
0: Big Al.
1: Right. I hope that's not what all these are.
0: Big Al.
1: We're not gonna
0: all right, let's keep rolling. Right, Pat? You're going to do it your way?
1: 200. Yeah, sorry.
2: This is the school mascot for Vanderbilt.
0: Aaron, a Commodore.
1: That was 200, right?
0: So yes. What is a Commodore? Literally, I don't even know. What is it? Aaron, let's go SEC mascots for 300, please.
2: This school's live mascot isn't the same as the university's actual mascot.
1: Live mascot.
0: This live mascot.
2: This is a live animal that comes onto the field before the game, not the same as their actual mascot.
1: A pat. No.
0: It's not...
1: I was
0: going to
1: say the Florida Gators,
0: it's not a bulldog. It's not a tiger.
1: They have an actual bulldog.
0: Yeah, right.
1: Yeah.
0: Right.
1: Arkansas.
2: Nope, not Arkansas. They do have a live hog.
0: Aaron.
1: Is it a Razorback, though?
2: It's a Russian boar, actually.
0: Aaron.
2: Yes, sir.
0: Who is Texas?
2: No, the answer I was looking for, who is Auburn and their bald eagle, but they are the Auburn Tigers.
0: That's a good war. Yeah,
1: War eagle.
0: It is could be pretty dumb. They say war eagle. Let's go to 400. Let's do SC Mascots 400.
2: I'll give you a little bit of time leeway on this one, but how many SEC schools out of the 16 have a live mascot?
0: Aaron, what is 7?
1: I was going to go 7, too.
2: Nope. Pat, do you want to answer?
1: What is 5?
2: No, the answer, what is 11?
1: 11!
0: All right, one more. 500 SEC mascots before Final Jeopardy.
2: Closing it out for 500. List the three schools that share the same mascot in the SEC.
0: Aaron. LSU Tigers. Auburn Tigers. And the...
1: Is there a time limit here?
0: Yeah, there is, and I'm going to screw it up. It's Clemson's line. I'm done. Who's the steal it, Pat?
1: Missouri, baby.
0: Oh, my God.
1: How many points was that one? 300?
2: 500.
1: That was the 5?
0: Yeah.
1: Oh, wow.
0: I was one away. I was a Missouri away. That was dumb.
1: All right, 3,400 to 2,000.
0: Final Jeopardy.
1: I couldn't believe, I'm like, he's going to get this.
0: I just brain farted.
1: Yeah, well, I know what that's like.
0: Took too much of a Drinkowitz.
2: All right, gentlemen, are you ready Final Jeopardy?
1: Yeah, you don't have a pen, do you?
0: I'm doing it on my...
1: Okay.
0: I'm here, computer.
1: I got it.
2: All right, gentlemen, Final Jeopardy question. The category is SEC football history.
0: Okay.
1: Okay.
2: The question is, this SEC school is the only program to produce 3 Heisman Trophy winners, a quarterback, a running back, and a cornerback.
0: Can you one more time repeat the question?
2: This SEC school is the only program to produce 3 Heisman Trophy winners, a quarterback, running back, and cornerback.
0: All right. I probably got it wrong. Pat,
1: you're in the lead. You got to go first.
0: No, you're
1: in the lead. You got to go first.
0: That makes no sense. You just said it.
1: I bid 1,000, and I went with Alabama.
0: I bid 2,000, and I went with Texas, and I do not feel strongly with it.
2: The answer, what is Auburn?
1: Wow.
2: With Bo Jackson.
1: Oh, yeah.
2: Cam Newton and Pat Sullivan, sorry.
0: Trying to find out who that defensive player was.
1: You bet all of it?
0: Yeah, I bet all of it.
1: Wow.
0: Yeah, I lost.
2: Thank you for playing SEC.
0: How much did you bet,
2: gentlemen?
1: 1,000.
0: Yeah, I would have lost either way. Yeah. All right, that was fun. What a fun time. What a time to be alive here at SEC Media Days. Once again, Nick Wise is going to come on after us at Rock Riley at 10 o'clock. We're going to have Roman Harper joining us at the end of the show here. But I want to get back into what we saw yesterday with the Rays, because they won 4-2, and it was for them to watch Boston and the Yankees have doubleheaders yesterday. They both split. It's been an important series for the Rays, who have now won three Absolutely. Straight games, just to kind of quell everyone and pacify and soothe the nerves of everyone who've been extremely on edge.
1: I'm not worried about the nerves of anybody outside of that clubhouse, right? Like, I'm worried about what they're feeling in that clubhouse, and you can't, in my opinion, go lose 6-7 in a row and not get a little bit nervous, right?
0: Yeah, but yesterday was a big day. Also, they had a huge signing as they officially signed shortstop Grady Emerson. He was the number 2 overall pick in this year's draft, and they agreed to a $9.75 million signing bonus. It is the highest draft bonus in history for a high school player, the second highest for any player behind this year's number 1 overall pick. So, the Rays putting down the money because this is a guy who they expect to be a big part of their future.
1: Yeah.
0: And immediately becomes one of the top prospects in all of baseball.
1: And immediately becomes the top prospect in the Rays system. And I was surprised by that. Like, I knew that this kid was highly looked at, but to me, you know, without a kid playing a single minor league game, to immediately be elevated to being the top prospect on a team where we know they've got a good farm system, it says a ton about what they believe he's going to be, and not just what they believe he's going to be, but what everybody believes he's going to be.
0: We've heard the comparisons to Bobby Witt Jr., and
1: I would take that.
0: And if he comes anything close to a Bobby Witt Jr.,
1: I would take that.
0: Yeah, and I don't want to think too far ahead into the future, but if you do think about what, if they get the job done and do it right, obviously the stadium is the most important thing. The second most important thing is locking in Junior Caminero for long term. If you have Junior Caminero and a successful Emerson on the left side.
1: A kid who looks like Bobby Witt Jr.
0: Right, on the left side of the infield, hopefully the head on his shoulders to go with it. As we know, a previous potential superstar shortstop did not have the head on his shoulders. Then you have a very bright future for a long time for the Rays, and it would be intertwining with the new stadium. It would be really, really good for them.
1: It would be incredible. And I think that, you know, that's part of what the plan was right away this offseason, was like, yeah, we want to be good right now. But there's no doubt they're eyeing 2029 as a time where they want to be set up to be great, want to be set up to be World Series contenders or favorites heading into that season. Because if you can do that, if you can open a new ballpark with a team that is that talented, it will be just so unbelievable.
0: And that's why you have to have faith in this new ownership group. Because I think they understand, they see the future, they see what they need to do to make sure that it all comes together at the right time. And a lot of these guys that are involved, they're smart businessmen. They've been doing this. You know, Babby's been involved in baseball for a very long time.
1: Yep.
0: So, you know, it's something that I think is a good sign. Now, this is just kind of where the value is of some of these draft picks, but the Rays aren't picking, making that pick and making that investment without feeling good about that.
1: Yeah, no doubt about it. And like I said, if you become the top prospect on a team that is a very good farm system the second you're drafted, it says just about everything they need to know. And it's, you know, you've got a couple of good catching prospects right now, which is, it's been a little while since we've been able to say that for the Rays. Like, they are really setting up, like you were
2: little
1: saying,
2: while
1: to go into, well, you're right, for the existence of the franchise, basically. But you really have an opportunity to go into that ballpark with a roster that might be just outstanding. And, you know, we haven't said, even in the years that we've believed in the Rays, we've never really said, hey, the roster is just outstanding.
0: So we'll get back into the Rays as they will be taking on the Blue Jays, trying to get the sweep today, and then a big series starting with the Guardians. We actually have some tickets to give away.
1: I was going to say, should we give out a bunch of tickets today?
0: We should give out a couple pairs of tickets today, yes.
1: Yeah, no doubt about it. You want to start right now?
0: Yes. Yes.
1: How many earned runs last night for Griffin Jacks in his 6 innings pitch last night?
0: That will
1: first person who calls and tells Sam Cohen You're winning a pair of race tickets to see them take on the Cleveland Indians on the Guardians on July 21st.
0: 888-388-0957. That's 888-388-0957. And then, that was trivia. We'll be giving away a pair of tickets a little bit later on. If you've been listening to something we said on the show today, or we might say it, you'll have a chance to win those pair of tickets a little bit later on. But if you want to win those now, 888-388-0957. But yes, finish up the series with the Blue Jays. Hopefully a sweep today. That game just after 3 o'clock. You know where to hear that. Right here on WDAE, right after our Media Days coverage here at the SEC Media Days. And then they take on that big series against the Guardians, which should be an interesting one here coming up. But we've got a lot to get to, as we do have to get to what happened yesterday. It made news as we saw... right in front of our face, something big happened here at SEC Media Days, and it started to make some national news. That will lead off today's top headlines coming up next.
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2: They're brought to you by Storm Smart. The Rays back in action yesterday, as we were just talking about. Rays win. 4-2, good guys. Victor Mesa Jr., been a quiet surprise, only hitting 231, but it feels like he is as clutch as the day is long, gentlemen.
0: People stepping up. That's what this Rays team's all about, is people stepping up, and it's good to see Victor Mesa Jr. Stepping up as well, and it's just next man up. Whoever, you know, guy, they've dealt with injuries. Outfield was a position I thought of depth going into the season. I still think they have depth because of guys like Victor Mesa Jr. stepping up in big situations.
1: Aaron, you've been beating the drum about other guys getting it done all season long, and you just look at last night. Mesa drives in Simpson. Simpson ends up driving in Diaz. You know, you do get one on a walk, but Mesa Jr. again drives in Caminero later in the game. Like, it's the other guys, like you've been saying.
2: Great movie with Will Ferrell and Mark Wahlberg as well. Very,
1: you know what?
2: Very,
1: it's a very good movie.
0: Is it?
1: Yeah,
2: very
1: I
2: funny.
1: Like it a lot.
0: Is that John Daly?
2: Gator don't play no.
1: No
2: can
1: way.
0: Can we get John? Did you have a second? Does John have a second?
1: Yeah, we'd love to get John Daly on
0: we'd
1: the show.
0: John Tampa guys too. Yeah.
2: Oh.
0: He's a Goon Squad favorite on the Pat and Aaron show.
1: I know. There's very few guys that we want on the show more than John Daly.
0: It makes sense with Arkansas. Yeah. Him being here, I think his son still plays golf at Arkansas. Or he's
2: no, maybe, professional now.
0: He's a professional. Oh, wow. He graduated now. All right, good for him. But yeah, John Daly's around. We'd love to get John Daly on this show. That's really the only get that we need today.
1: That's it.
2: When I get there, I'll try to work some magic.
1: We do have Roman Harper on 10 minutes before the show ends. Actually, it's supposed to be like 4 minutes before the show ends, but we're going to stretch a little bit because we don't want to be rude to Roman Harper. But yeah, right. John Daly would be great.
0: I mean, no one's on the floor right now, so I'm absolutely going to try to get John Daly on.
2: Did he just walk by you guys?
0: Yeah, he literally just walked by us. So no one's on the floor. Like, he gave us a what up and an acknowledgement. He went straight to the Arkansas radio.
1: Which makes sense.
0: Which makes total sense. And then we'll try to get him after.
2: Well, somebody, maybe they'll put him in the main ballroom. And I could see John Daly's phone going off. That feels like it would be very on brand. There was a minor incident during Coach Summerall's intro press conference to SEC Media Days yesterday. You guys
1: I think
2: were
1: even
2: in there.
1: Incident is too far, you know.
2: You guys were there when it. Well, I guess it could have turned into an incident. I should say. Just take a listen. What happened during Coach Summerall's press conference yesterday?
3: How things were going to unfold, and you'd be kicked out of our team meeting. I swear. Like, you're lucky I'm not going to throw this freaking podium right now. Like, it drives me crazy.
0: That was it. That was it. And what had happened was, I was there. Pat was there. We were sitting right next to it when it happened. Some guy's phone went off, and guess what? Could have been a girl or a guy. I have no idea, because that person was not in the room. They had
1: you ever
0: left
1: been a,
0: the...
1: You ever been around a girl who has a hip-hop ringtone?
0: I don't know.
1: I have not.
0: I mean, so maybe it was a guy. Either way, there was a phone that was left there. Whoever's phone it was, they left the room, the conference room. The conference is going on. Somebody had to go over to the phone that wasn't theirs and turn off the volume. It was a funny, well, it was a weird moment, but a funny moment from Coach Summerall. And people on Twitter and social media twisted it, and they took it the wrong way, and they started attacking Coach Summerall. I bet Summerall was so shocked when he got off that and saw when he got off the podium and saw the reaction on Twitter. He was probably like, what is going on? Why? Or
1: idiots.
0: If he heard about it. And I think he did, because I saw him respond to some of it.
1: Really?
0: Tom Crean, I think he responded to him, who went out of his lane and started, you know, attacking the coach. I even responded to Coach Crean. Crean responded back to me. And then, him and it's just been a lot of back and forth and a lot of people attacking Coach Summerall for something that I'm telling you, Pat will tell you, I'm sure, as well. That was nothing. If anything, it was a funny moment that I thought Coach Summerall made into a funny moment.
1: I thought it was very, very funny. I mean, I'll be honest with you. The phone going off to me is not funny. Like, I feel like there's certain things you got to know. Why are you in a public place? Forget about even here. Why are you in a public place with your ringer up? Like, turn the freaking thing down. That, to me, actually, I don't find funny. His reaction to it was funny because he was not legitimately angry. Like, he was like, that drives me nuts. But, like, he wasn't being a jerk about it. I thought also, like, the funny part was, I wish you could hear the phone in the video, in the audio, because what made it a little bit funny, even though I don't love somebody having their ringer on in a public place, like, it was not just a ringtone. It wasn't just like, you know, a lot of phones, beep, beep, doop, beep, doop, whatever, or, you know, but it was playing like some hip hop song really, really loudly. And in a place like that, like, just absurd, but certainly was not angry enough to warrant the kind of reaction we saw for John Summerall. And I loved Summerall yesterday. Everything
0: Me
1: he had
0: too.
1: To say. I have for a long time. There's something about how blunt he is, but I love the energy from John Summerall, and I love the bluntness.
0: Do we have breaking news, Sam Cohen?
2: I don't know if it's breaking news, more of a crazy news that was on Twitter, as always, trying to see if anything comes up throughout the show. How about this interesting comparison that just popped up? Baker Mayfield and Patrick Mahomes. I don't think anyone would really put Baker on Mahomes' level, but here's some interesting stats for you. Some Sammy stats on a Thursday morning. In their last 35 starts, Baker Mayfield, 10,874 yards, 87-33 touchdown to interception ratio. Patrick Mahomes, 11,472 yards, so almost 500 more. and a 73-35 touchdown to interception ratio. Completion percentage, Baker gets the edge at 66.5 to Mahomes 66.2, and a passer rating for Baker of 98.6 to Mahomes 92.4. Guys, Baker Mayfield better than Patrick Mahomes.
1: Is this an example of how good Baker is or how much Patrick Mahomes has fallen off the last couple of years?
0: It's a very good question.
2: How good Baker is?
0: I think it's a little bit of both. I think Baker's a good quarterback. I think Patrick Mahomes, not overrated. You don't win the Super Bowls he's won, and you can be called overrated. But I think more so he's moving in the going on the downward trajectory of his career on the backside of it, which I think for a lot of people is happening a lot faster than we ever would have thought. And it's the difference between potentially the quarterbacks like Tom Brady, the elite ones that take care of their body at the next level, and guys like Patrick Mahomes who might not take care of his body the same way.
1: Yeah, and that's the thing. I think that's the better comparison, really, because everybody just kind of assumed that he was going to become Tom Brady, right? Like, you win early, you're just going to keep winning, and you're just going to keep getting better. And the league usually doesn't allow for that. And that, it's really an example. I'm glad you brought up Tom Brady. It's more an example of anything else of how special he was,
0: yeah.
1: How hard it is to have that kind of longevity at that level of play. And Patrick Mahomes is a great example because he's the best quarterback we've seen in a generation. There's no question about it. But he's also tailing off of that.
0: It's a difference between, you know, LeBron James and somebody whose career peters out in their 30s. LeBron James has put the money to take care of his body and works very hard at taking care of his body.
2: Lastly, here at 7 o'clock in the headlines, gentlemen, we heard some more news about Tarek Skubal. Per Ken Rosenthal, said the Tigers are seeking a controllable starting pitcher as part of any Tarek Skubal trade. Potential fits include, and on that list of about six or seven pitchers, how about one Ian Seymour? I don't know about you guys. I would send that trade faster than you could possibly imagine.
0: Like a 1v1?
2: It wouldn't be a one-for-one, but the fact that Seymour is being mentioned, A, it speaks to how good the Rays have been in developing him as a starter, but also the fact that the Tigers are even looking at him is crazy.
0: I think what you just said, the first thing you said is perfect. I mean, like, it just says what a great job the Rays have done to turn him into that starting piece, which could be even an asset that you could trade. And if it's him and a middle-of-the-road prospect for Skubal, even though we know it's a rental, it's a no-freaking-brainer.
1: You know damn well it's not going to be Ian Seymour and a middle-of-the-road prospect.
0: I know.
1: Ian Seymour, as much as it would be, you know, shocking that that's something that they would accept as part of the trade, or maybe a little bit surprising, and a great example of how well the Rays have developed him, without question, I also think he is not even close to being the main part of a deal for Tarek Skubal. Like, if they were to trade for Skubal, it's going to be, if it were Seymour, it would be Seymour, and I would imagine two top prospects, not one middle-of-the-road prospect. I would think two top prospects and Seymour to get it done for Skubal.
0: What if it was a Joe Boyle straight up, Joe Boyle and Seymour, both of them?
1: Bye-bye.
2: I'd light the cannon fuse and shoot those guys out of a cannon.
0: Yeah. Just remember, Joe Boyle was part of what was a big trade for the Rays a couple years ago. Was supposed to be the guy that evolved into a really high-quality starting pitcher.
1: Well, you don't have to wait for Skubal to evolve, dude.
0: Yeah, I agree. Like, but it's a rental. I mean? Like, you just got to keep in mind, it's a rental.
1: Yeah, but again, I don't think that that's the trade they're accepting either.
2: No, it would be absolutely bonkers.
1: If you trade for Skubal, you will give up someone you don't want to give up. That's a fact.
2: You
1: will give up someone you don't want to give up.
2: Unless everyone bands together.
1: And go, oh, yeah, we didn't really lose anybody.
2: Well, that is today's top headlines brought to you by Storm Smart. Storm Smart, be smart, be safe, be Storm Smart, gentlemen.
0: Thank you. I think trying to get John Daly on the show, I think that is a good idea. We're going to attempt to get John Daly on the show. But even if we can't, We're going to play Good Idea or Bad Idea. That's coming up next on the Pat and Aaron Show. But I want to tell you about Trajan Wealth and what they can do for your future, your financial future. 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
0: Having a great time here at the Media Days for the SEC kickoff week as we're getting closer and closer to college football. Pat and Aaron show right now. Aaron Jacobson with Pat Donovan. We've got Tim Barnard back at the studio. He's taken over as Sam Cohen is coming over to experience Media Days over here for the SEC and get Lane Kiffin, a little press conference from Lane Kiffin a little later on. And we've got Rock Riley who just came in. He's taken over with Nick Wise at 10 o'clock. Rock is efforting. He saw John Daly as well. He's efforting to get John Daly on with us. I want to get John Daly on the Pat and Aaron show. But before that.
1: That's a good idea right there.
0: Time for good idea or bad idea. Take it away, Tim.
19: All right. What's up, guys? And let's start off. Good idea, bad idea. Trading two top 100 picks for Scooble who are not named Guillen or Bodine.
1: I'm so torn on this. I really am.
0: It's a bad idea. It's a bad idea. I'm not trading my top prospects, and I know Theo Gillen and I know Caden Bodine. Those guys are, for me, untouchable. But there's some other guys that I just don't want to see go in this farm system. I really like what the Rays are doing. A name that's not involved in that is Flewelling. I don't want to see him go, as he just had a huge, what we just saw at the All-Star weekend, All-Star week, he had a huge showing. So, no, I'm not trading any of them. Bad idea.
1: I'm very confused by you because we did over-under yesterday, and it was over-under a major splash move that the Rays were going to make, and you took the over.
0: It was a half.
1: And then you said, yeah, so basically one major move. And then with Nick Wise later in the show, later in the day, I saw you with Nick Wise and Rock Riley, and you said they're going to be minor buyers at the deadline. And making a big splash move does not make you a minor buyer at the deadline, in my opinion. And, to me, I think that they're looking to do it. I think they might do it. And you know what? If it doesn't include those two guys, I think it's a good idea.
0: You can make a big splash without trading top prospects. You can do that.
1: It's not common.
0: Like, for Luis Arraez,
1: it would make them minor buyers.
0: For Luis Arraez, I'm not giving up top prospects. I'm giving up they're going to want a good haul for him, but it doesn't mean I'm parting ways with my top prospects.
1: So just outside the top 100 prospects is what you're willing to trade.
0: Because
1: that was the question. Two guys within the top 100.
0: I'd have to look at the list. But the point for me is I'm not parting ways with major, major assets to bring in a rental for Scooble. I'm not doing it. Not for Scooble.
1: All we do is pack up assets. We love ourselves some assets. Eventually, you got to use them.
0: Yeah, but that makes no sense. If we're looking here specifically in this situation for good idea, bad idea, it's for Tarek Skubal. And I'm not giving up a top prospect for a rental in Tarek Skubal. It makes no sense to me.
19: Everybody after Caden Bodine is out of the top 100, just FYI.
0: So there you go. That's it. Those are the only. So basically, there's no one else.
19: So basically,
0: would you trade Theo Gillen or Caden Bodine for Tarek Skubal? Is the question. The answer is no. Bad idea.
1: But it said not named those two guys. So I don't. It's very confusing. Anyways, let's move on.
19: All right. Yeah. Let's.
0: Sam's not here to answer for it. So let's move on.
19: Yeah. All right. Good idea. Bad idea. Changing what your expectations and thoughts are, seeing Rays sign Emerson to second biggest signing bonus ever.
0: It's a good idea. The Rays are here to stay. I believe that. And they're looking towards the future, and they're looking towards future stars. One of the pieces of the puzzle will be locking up a guy who's already arrived in Junior Caminero. Well, you got to sign your top prospects when you draft them. And getting a guy and locking him in like Emerson, you're going to have to pay him to do it. It's what that slot in the draft is calling for, and the Rays did it, and I commend them for it.
1: I think it's a bad idea. I don't think it changes anything. And listen, I hope this is a better ownership group when it comes to spending money as we move forward. I hope a lot of things, but just because you signed the second overall draft pick doesn't tell me that you've changed anything. Like, if you have the pick, are you going to not sign him? Are you just going to have a player that good and allow him to go? So, like, it's what you have to do in that position. So why would that tell me that anything has changed just because they've done something you literally have to do? To me, I hope there's a lot of change, but signing this kid tells me absolutely nothing when it comes to with whether or not there will be.
19: Yeah, I agree with you, Pat. It's nice. It's cool. But at the end of the day, he's
0: still
19: a prospect.
0: Don't be agreeing with one idea or the other, right? Yeah, Tim?
19: Coming in hot today. Good idea, bad idea. Thinking the Big Ten is the better thinking the Big Ten is the better football conference than the SEC.
1: It's a good idea. Listen, at the end of the day, the SEC is a deeper conference. But do we have to call Jim Mora? Hello? You play to win the game. You play to win championships. And for the last 3 years, not only, and we keep talking about this, right? Not only has it been a Big Ten team for the last 3 years winning the national championship, it's been three different teams winning the national championship out of the Big Ten. If the goal is to win it all, and you bet your ass in the SEC it is, then it's the Big Ten right now.
0: I think it's a bad idea to think the Big Ten is a better football conference than the SEC. Yes, they've won the last three titles, but the SEC is loaded. They've got the players. They've got the coaches. Yeah, their schedule is a little bit tougher than some of the major teams in the Big Ten. Now, both of them, now here's why it's a bad idea overall. They are both elite. The Big Ten and the SEC. That's college football. That I am sure of. We can pick hairs here and there to decide which conference is better, but both of them are elite.
19: Oh, 1,000%. And the schedule is a lot harder, Aaron, than the Big Ten. But yeah.
0: Oh, now good. I like that. He came and he gave me an agree. Yeah. He agreed with me. Did you? He's even. Equal love.
19: Exactly. Good idea, bad idea. Bucks announced yesterday the return of the 76 jersey.
0: That's a good idea. They looked awesome, and they give the fans a little bit something to be excited for. This is why Pat and a lot of hardcore football fans love football in the NFL so much. There's always little tidbits, little this, little that. There's always news. There's always news cycle. And even if it's something as small as a jersey, that they're going to wear during the season, that is something that gets the fans excited.
1: I do love constant football news and constant Buccaneer news, but when a team is wearing or if a team is wearing a jersey is not part of why I love the game. Listen, I love the old school throwback uniforms. As a guy who almost refuses to wear white because I will ruin it, as we were joking about our tablecloth yesterday, like how long until this thing's ruined, like I personally prefer the solid color, the orange, like the full-on orange. But hey, they look great in them either way, and I do love the white helmet with your boy on the side.
19: All right, we got time for two more. Okay, good idea, bad idea. The Bucks drafting a quarterback next offseason, even if they sign Baker to a multi-year deal.
0: That is a bad idea. If you sign Baker Mayfield to a multi-year deal, it means that you're committed to Baker for the future after this season. And even if you're using a third round, fourth round, fifth round pick, which can be very important, or a late round pick, you're either wasting a pick on a guy that probably isn't going to be a quarterback for your team and hoping that that guy develops into a top quarterback, which is very rare, or you're using a top pick to get a quarterback, which if you've locked in Baker Mayfield, I don't think that's a very smart move.
1: Listen, I like what they have behind him with Browning as well, so I think that you're going to be okay if he ends up getting dinged up, but at the end of the day, I think it's a good idea, right? I don't want to spend an early pick on a draft pick because on a quarterback, because I think your early picks should help you win right away. I can't remember who it was. Somebody said you should probably draft a quarterback at some point every single year until you land on a good one. I don't know if I subscribe to that, but we always say it in this league. You're a team with a great quarterback or a team looking for a great quarterback, and the Bucs are not a team with a great quarterback. I love Baker Mayfield. I think he's the short-term answer, but he's getting up there and he gets hurt a lot. I would bring in guys that, who knows, could potentially shock the world in a couple of years, even if it means a middle to late round draft pick.
19: Yeah, I agree. And the last good idea, bad idea, being friends with the Tampa Bay Sports Commission because they put on these amazing events.
0: That's a great idea. That's a great idea. They really do an awesome job.
1: They call it a no-brainer is what they call that. It's not even a good idea or a bad idea. It's just a no-brainer.
0: They make it larger than life, that's for sure. And that is good idea, bad idea. Thank you, Tim. Good job.
19: Thank you, guys.
0: We're trying. John Daly's making the rounds. Rock Riley, give me like a head shake. How did things go with Rock Riley? Good, bad, or we don't know?
1: With Rock Riley?
0: Good, or with John Daly, yeah. He's still talking with Arkansas. So we are on it. We're going to try to do it. When we return, we're going to try to get John Daly on, and we're going to tell you why, if you're a Gators fan, you are going to fall in love with Coach Summerall. A very interesting day yesterday hearing from Coach Summerall. That's all coming up next on the Pat and Aaron Show.
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22: Some good news on the Gandy Bridge eastbound approaching mid-span or so. It looks like that crash has been cleared. All lanes are open. Still very heavy, though, volume getting over towards the Tampa side. Accident 275 northbound approaching Ashley Drive with some possible lane blockage. And Fowler Avenue, a multi-vehicle crash eastbound approaching 301. Left lane is blocked. Get traffic info around the clock by searching News Radio WFLA on iHeartRadio. 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
8: Some isolated showers and thunderstorms today. Sunny and hot with a high in the mid-90s. More showers tonight, mostly clear, with a low of 77. Get news, traffic, and weather around the clock when you set News Radio WFLA as a preset on the iHeartRadio app. I'm Pat Largo.
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1: Hour number three of the Pat and Aaron Show, live from SEC Media Days. We've been here all week. It's the final day today. Lane Kiffin will be speaking in about an hour. We're efforting John Daly here on the show. He's down the hall talking to Arkansas. I want to remind you, our coverage out here at SEC Media Days, brought to you by Brandon Honda, where every team has an MVP. Make Brandon Honda yours season after season. 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So, unbelievable couple days out here and an unbelievable few days for your Tampa Bay Rays coming out of the four-game sweep, I should say, at the hands of the Boston Red Sox, including that doubleheader as we came out of the All-Star break. They've now won three in a row and look for a four-game sweep of their own today in Toronto, 3:07 first pitch. You can hear that, of course, right here on 95.7 WDAE, but we talked about it a little earlier. Aaron's been beating the drum, and it's part of the reason why I've come around to starting to believe in this baseball team after having very little belief coming into the season that this team and this lineup was frankly good enough to be competitive in the American League. Not only are they competitive, they've got the best record in the American League. And like I said, Aaron's been beating the drum, and it really has been because of the other guys. Even though Junior Caminero's been very good, Jonathan Aranda, and I know him and Yandy Diaz struggling a little bit right now, but you know we call them the big three for a reason. But you look at a lot of wins, and they look like last night, where you get a couple of RBIs from Jose Mesa Jr. on a couple of singles in the second and sixth inning.
2: Victor Mesa.
1: What did I say?
2: Jose. What's going on with you today?
1: I don't know.
2: What is going on with you?
1: I don't know. I am tired. But
2: you were very tired today.
1: Yeah, I might have a... Maybe that guy earlier was right when he said I'm having a stroke.
2: Are you foggy?
1: I
2: was asking.
1: I mean, maybe.
2: Name thing today, usually, like,
1: it's
2: not,
1: usually, usually not as
2: it's
1: bad.
2: Not
1: as
2: this
1: it is
2: bad.
1: Today,
2: yeah, this is pretty bad. Just like a real life conversation I'm having with you. Yeah, are you all right?
1: I hope so. I mean, I don't know.
2: I mean, he's been huge for this team. These role guys have been big.
1: Yes.
2: 0-for-9 yesterday from Aranda and Diaz. And, you know, I'm not really too concerned. If I had to be more concerned with one over the other, it would be Jonathan Aranda over Yandy Diaz. But I'm really not concerned. What is impressive to me is, like you were mentioning, Pat, it's the other guys. It's the bottom of the lineup. And you have to have the bottom of the lineup produce. And it doesn't mean they all have to hit home runs. It doesn't mean you have to have three games in a row of Mesa Jr. hitting a home run or Fortes coming up with bombs, even though Fortes has been so good for this team. You don't have to have the power from them. You just need them to come in there and produce and do their job at the plate, and especially pick up the other guys, your superstars, when they're not having it.
1: Yep, and then even, you know, just working a great at bat, like you saw in the sixth inning to drive in that fourth run with a walk for, you know, Billy Williamson. It's just...
2: I will throw a podium at you. I will pick this podium up and I will throw it.
1: Yeah, Ben Williamson, of course, with the walk to drive in the fourth run of the game, and the Rays win eventually 4-2. They did get a home run from Kirk in the seventh inning, but just a very good game for the Rays, very good win for the Rays. And for me, you know, as much as we talk about those guys driving runs in and the guy stepping up in the lineup that we maybe didn't expect, boy, a guy I didn't expect to be stepping up in the rotation was Griffin Jacks, as we expected him to be at the back of the bullpen. Instead, they've turned him into a starter. For the most part, it's been very good. Not a great start the last time out, and I was wondering how he would bounce back from that. And I think, six innings with one run last night, a very good performance again from Griffin Jacks.
2: Yeah, I got a little worried, if I'm being quite honest. I got a little worried in that bottom half of the first inning there, is, you know, you saw a walk that he gave up, and then Guerrero Jr. just missed that home run. He doubled off the wall in right field. And on the broadcast, they were talking like, it's only a matter

0: that we were not talking about. Most of them before the season, they stepped into that role. Baker doing so in an all-star level. Yes, Tim?
1: I was just going to say, I don't know about you guys, but when Kirk hit that home run in the bottom of the seventh last night, I wasn't worried at all.
0: I'll tell you what happened to me. I fell asleep. my girlfriend stayed over last night, which typically, like, during the work week, she doesn't.
2: This is a family show. You don't have to get into all those details.
0: And I fell asleep because, actually, I want to review. She just sent me videos of me snoring on the couch. I was so tired yesterday. It's been such a great, eventful week, but such a long week that I just was laying on the couch yesterday, went and had, my gosh, I forgot what that kind of food is called now. Pokey. I had a poke bowl.
2: Oh.
0: Yeah, I had a poke bowl.
2: Tuna? A little tuna poke?
0: Tuna, spicy tuna, and spicy salmon combo. You'd be proud of me.
2: Wow.
0: I knew you would be.
2: Well, I'm not a salmon guy.
0: I knew you wouldn't be proud of me. You'd be disappointed.
2: I usually do all the tunas. Like, whatever kind of tuna you have, give me the tuna.
0: Yeah, but I fell asleep. I missed that that portion of the game and watched the rest of it this morning. I mean, I was up. I was keeping my eyes open. But, no, I felt good. Listen, I felt good in this, to your point, Tim. You know, that's at the back end of the bullpen, or at the game. I felt confident just going into the game. Like, Blue Jays do not look like a good team right now.
2: They're playing poorly.
0: Really bad baseball. They're really struggling. It's a comedy of errors it's been for them at points, at least recently. So for the team that had so much success last year, they're not having that success this year, and it's become, like I said, a comedy of errors.
2: So Aaron mentioned before the break, we were going to talk a little bit about new Florida head coach John Sumrall. And we were in for the press conference yesterday. Of course, there was the hullabaloo that we talked about a little while ago about, you know, him joking that he was going to throw the podium because somebody's phone went off. But overall, and this is something that, you know, it's not just from being here yesterday watching John Sumrall at the podium that has made me feel this way. I've really liked his bluntness from, I'd say, last season, really, when Tulane was, I can't remember exactly where they were put in the rankings, but he's like, I don't know how we're there. Yep. Like, we're not good enough. And he's just so open about the way he feels his football team is performing that, for me, I think Florida Gator fans are just going to fall. If they don't know, you know, as much about this guy, or they just, you know, they know who he is, but they haven't been paying attention. Like, I think Florida Gator fans are going to fall in love with John Sumrall because
1: it might
2: not happen overnight, right, when it comes to competing in the SEC because of how stacked this conference is. But if it doesn't, you know he's going to hold himself and the team accountable.
0: Yeah, you were there, Tim. You were there with us. We were all sitting in that press conference. What did you think of Coach Sumrall?
1: I was one of those guys, excuse me, who initially wanted Lane Kiffin. Like, that was
2: where Klemte is.
0: And for people that, and you're a big Gators fan, correct?
1: Yeah, big Gator fan. I went to UF, graduated, all that. Worked for the football team as a recruiting assistant. And so I wanted Lane Kiffin because that was the big name. Then when John Sumrall came in, I was okay with it, but I was definitely skeptical because he had the same career path as Billy Napier. But the more I've listened to John Sumrall talk, and the more he just, you know, he has won the offseason. I don't think there's been a coach in the SEC who has had a better offseason than John Sumrall with how passionate he is. He's not given that fake passion that you hear from some of the coaches. He has really gone head over heels. He is invested. He is into it. And yesterday, being able to be there in person absolutely proved it.
0: Yeah, I felt that from him. I felt that exact same vibe from him yesterday. He's a confident person. He's also, he can be loose at times.
2: Yep.
0: He can be serious at times. And I think you kind of have to have a balance of all of that to be successful, because you got to remember, you are coaching young men that are transitioning from where they were in high school, at home, with their families. Now they're in a different setting, a lot of them. And even though some have the experience in that setting, some don't, they're still young, young men. And you have to learn that balance between being fun, but also being disciplined.
2: Yeah.
0: And this is not the old school version of college football where you rule with an iron fist. You have to come in and rule with portions of the iron fist, but also you got to be able to be an approachable guy.
2: What's,
0: and you got to be a locable guy.
2: If the portion of the fist is iron, what is the rest of the fist?
0: Play-Doh. Yeah, Play-Doh.
2: I was going to go clay.
0: Half Play-Doh,
2: you want to be adaptable.
0: Half iron. as we've been talking about what a great job they this week, all the SEC week has been.
2: Yeah.
0: We talk about the Tampa

0: Tampa Sports Commission just doing such a tremendous job here. Lannis just walked by, who's running. He's the director of the Sports Commission.
1: Filling the massive shoes left open.
0: Creating his own shoes, his own Rob
1: Creating
0: Higgins
1: his
0: shoes.
1: Own sneakers?
0: Yeah. Speaking of Rob Higgins, he quote tweeted me yesterday. Yeah, John Summerall.
1: Everybody's quote tweeting you.
0: Well, that's what happens when you come to SEC Media Week. All eyes
1: Nobody's
0: over
1: quote
0: here.
1: Tweeting me, Aaron.
0: Coach Summerall said, this is Gator Country. And Rob Higgins is like a couple emojis. I didn't know what they meant.
1: Wait, you tweeted about him calling it Gator Country?
0: Yeah.
2: Yeah, those emojis, Aaron, were the horns up, the nostrils flaring. Like, he's trying to do bulls. Like,
0: yeah.
2: Yeah.
0: And I was hoping, because last time Rob Higgins, and I know Rob knows I was just quoting Coach Summerall.
1: Mm.
0: Last time I did that and I said something and Rob Higgins quote tweeted me,
1: it
0: I got attacked.
1: It went bad for you.
0: It went bad for me. So I had to re-quote tweet Rob and go, this was his quote, not my quote. His quote, his, just to make sure people knew.
1: Talking about the bluntness of John Summerall, I thought it was hilarious yesterday, and we efforted the audio. We looked for the audio earlier. Sam couldn't find it, but he was talking about playing Ole Miss twice last year, and he's like, yeah, we played him the first time. They kicked the SH out of us, and then we played him again. Different coach, because, of course, Lane Kiffin not there for the playoff loss to Ole Miss. He says, we played him again, and they kicked the SH out of us again. So, and he was making the point that as important as coaching is, the players are the ones that go out and win the game and lose the game. And even though Tulane still had John Summerall there, you know, they weren't able to overcome Ole Miss without Lane Kiffin, because it really is, you got to have the talent on your roster. You know what else I found fascinating that we haven't got into yet today? There's a strong possibility. There was a strong possibility, I guess, that John Summerall was never the head coach of the Florida Gators, because he talked about Lane Kiffin, and he talked about not envying Lane Kiffin's position and the fact that Ole Miss would not allow him to continue to coach that team in the playoffs, which makes, by the way, total sense, because he even said himself, he goes, Lane and I were talking about it, they're friends, and he goes, and Lane kind of said, like, you know, we're in the same position or whatever, and he's like, whoa, I came from outside of the SEC. You're going from one SEC team to another. It's totally different.
0: Right.
1: But what he said was, and I was a little bit surprised by this, what John Summerall said was, had I been told I wouldn't be allowed to coach in the playoffs, I wouldn't have accepted the job, because I couldn't have left that team behind. I couldn't have left that Tulane team that I coached to the playoffs to play in the playoffs without me. So I would have not taken the Florida job because of that. I mean, you never know whether somebody would actually follow through on
0: that.
1: It
0: is easy to say.
1: Of course,
0: it's easier to say that than to do that.
1: But you know what? Here's why I believe him. Do you believe him that he's friends with Lane Kiffin?
0: Yeah.
1: He's basically saying, I would have never done what he did. And if you're friends with somebody and you're willing to say, that to me is more than just coach speak, right? Like, because you're talking about a friend and how he left that school because they wouldn't let him coach the playoff team. You went on to say, I would never have left my Tulane team. Like, it's not a dig necessarily at Lane Kiffin, but it's like,
0: it could be seen as
1: I wouldn't have done it. I wouldn't have done, and to go as far as to say that, to me, he means it, right? And that's and we've talked about his bluntness and his honesty. I can't believe that he's blunt and then think that that's a lie,
0: yeah,
1: right?
0: And that's this is where it gets a little tricky, and this is where it gets personal, because you think about two departures. You think about Coach Summerall going to Florida and then leaving Tulane to go to Florida, and you think about Coach Golish leaving USF to go to Auburn. The reaction from fans, much different. I'm sure if you go on the campus, if you talk to fans in Tulane, if you go to New Orleans, if you go to that Louisiana area, I'm sure they're not mad at Coach Summerall.
1: Yeah,
0: Coach Summerall did exactly. He stayed true to them. They got them to the playoff, and then he stuck with that program. Then took obviously accepted that job into the SEC.
1: Hasn't taken any unnecessary shots at Tulane, has he?
0: You're right. If anything, he's said all the right things afterwards. Where Coach Golish did not take USF to the playoff when they had a path to go to the playoff. He was 1 foot in, 1 foot out, and all the rumors that were coming out about backdoor conversations, I'm sure now that we know that he ended up at Auburn, that probably a lot of them were true. And the reaction is different as far as how USF fans view Alex Golish with his departure going from a smaller conference to the SEC compared to Summerall, Coach Summerall going from a smaller conference to the SEC.
1: Now, you mentioned the fact that he was 1 foot in and 1 foot out, and I agree with you, and I think a lot of fans agree with you. But I wonder, because most of the reaction I've seen has been about a lot of his comments, if he hasn't made the missteps of making some of the comments he's made about USF since leaving, does the fan base still feel the way they do because of how,
0: yes,
1: because of he had 1 foot in and,
0: yes,
1: 1 foot out?
0: The comments afterwards is just like
1: icing
0: on the cake. Yeah, let's go to the cake analogy. It's icing on the cake. But when we talk about the reasons USF fans are mad, they saw a path to be in the college football playoff. Yeah. It was right there for the taking, and the lack of focus, the lost focus,
1: but we
0: starting
1: don't know
0: at the top,
1: that, right? We don't know that he had a lack of focus.
0: You can say it, though.
1: Right, but here's the thing, though. You don't, yeah, his agent was obviously talking to people, and his agent's going to tell him what's going on. That's a phone call. It doesn't mean it changes how hard you're working for the team you're currently with. It doesn't mean that you're not paying attention to what you're doing. It doesn't mean that that's why they lost those games.
0: I think it takes away from your passion to know, I've got a job lined up in the SEC. I don't have to go all in and keep fighting for me to be known as that premier coach. I've already arrived.
1: I totally disagree.
0: Loosen up a little bit.
1: Nobody's
0: going
1: to coach less hard because they got another opportunity.
0: We go look at the timeline of when these rumors started to come out and the turn in how USF started to play on the field. You can absolutely make that connection.
1: You can try to, but there's no way to know for sure.
0: And there's no way to prove it otherwise.
1: But there is a way to know all the things he said. Right? There is a way to know all the things he said, and that's why I think that's what sticks with people, and it's where I've heard a lot of the criticisms since some of the things that he said. Don't shake my hand. I'm not handshaker. All right? This is a fist bump situation, Sam Cohen.
0: Sam Cohen got here. He's not going to fist bump me. I was like, all right, I'll never give you a fist bump
1: again.
0: Well,
1: he's worried about getting down the hall and starting to talk to people, so you're as impressed with him.
0: Yeah, you look good. Now go get
1: some. As you are with Tim Barnard back at the station.
0: Put your headphones on.
1: Oh, boy.
0: Put them on.
1: Right.
0: Or not.
1: When he took his shirt off, I thought he was going all the way. I thought he was getting ready to fight.
0: I tell him to put his headphones on because we're going to talk to him, but he has to take off his sweater first.
1: Why is that a problem?
0: Reason.
1: Maybe he's warm.
0: Just take it off after.
3: I can't hear anything.
0: What do you mean, why is it a problem? Because I said it's a problem.
1: Oh, you're a lot.
3: It's toasty.
1: It's a lot to deal with, isn't it?
3: It was toasty.
0: What's up, man?
3: Well, how are you?
0: You got a little sweat. What'd you walk over here?
3: Yeah.
0: From the garage over there?
3: That way, but yeah. Way.
1: Clearly not listening to Rock Riley the last couple days, or you would have had another shirt to change into.
3: No, I'm not sweaty. I'm good. But I had the little hoodie on.
0: You look good. We're psyched you're here. It's your first day here, huh?
3: It is. I think I'm in the background of ESPN right
0: now.
3: No,
0: we are. Yeah, actually, you might be.
1: Yeah, you might be.
3: I might be.
0: Wow. Act like
1: you're
0: saying
1: something.
0: That's the
1: SEC Network. Have a little bit of respect.
0: Yeah.
1: It's
3: owned by the SEC or ESPN, so we're all good.
0: Don't look nervous, though.
3: Cool, calm, collected, baby.
0: Do you think they can see the glistening off the forehead on camera?
3: Do I look nervous?
0: Yeah, he looks nervous.
3: No, I was actually, you guys kept talking about John Daly, one of my favorite golfers of all time. So I was like,
1: he's here.
3: I know. I was like, if I could go pull this for the show, then it gives me an excuse to be like, hey, could I take a picture with you?
0: Hey, can I play golf with you?
1: You might surpass Tim for Aaron again if you get
3: I know. I got to work hard.
0: Yeah, and because I don't like giving handshakes with my hands, you need to give handshakes for me today.
1: Yeah. On behalf of me.
3: Yes. I got good palms going.
0: I know you do. So we're happy that you're here. You were at the party, the SEC party last night, the closing of the media week, media days. And, we're happy we're here. And now get to work. Go network.
3: All right.
0: Go shake hands.
2: Sam is clearly on TV right now.
0: Wow.
3: Will you take a screenshot for me, Tim, so I can look cool?
1: Oh, my lally.
2: All right.
0: You look great. That's a good job.
1: I've got SEC Network up on the laptop over here as well.
0: All right,
1: so
0: let me see him.
3: Can we turn the computer off?
0: You're fully in.
1: So Sam Cohen on TV.
0: How many people do you think that you know are watching?
3: Can you take a picture of that for me?
0: Yeah, sure.
1: Oh, man. Do you know people watching the SEC Network? Because they're seeing all Sam Cohen.
3: I can't tell if you guys are messing with me.
1: Wow. I'm not messing with you.
3: I didn't want to turn the computer because then it looks
0: like it. Pat, well, there you go. Take your picture of you, a selfie with you.
3: I wonder
0: how
3: long do we think the delay is over there? Because look, I'm holding my phone.
0: You got some good airtime right now.
1: Well, I went back for you.
0: All right, switch sheets with me, Sam. Switch seats. No, I'm just kidding. Yeah. No, that's your airtime, buddy.
1: You're like,
0: that's
1: the guest is not sitting on the outside anymore. I am.
0: We are going to continue here. Like we just mentioned, Sam Cohen has joined us. Why? We are live at the kickoff for Media Days for SEC football. A lot of fun to be had today, and not just ending with us. We go on until 10 o'clock extended, and then we got Nick Wise and Rock Riley coming up.
1: That's right, and it's time for your second chance to win a pair of tickets to go see the Rays. We've got that coming up right now on the other side. We'll come back with today's top headlines, and coming out of today's top headlines, your second opportunity to win your way in to see the Rays coming up next on the Pat and Aaron Show. 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
2: 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All right, first we're going to the London-based management has placed a big bet on Manchester United, amassing 3.1 million Class A shares, whose stock is up 84% since April 2025 low.
1: I wonder if they can take some of this and start using it for the, not that they're not spending money on the Buccaneers, but if you're making a lot of money on the soccer, transfer it over here to the football.
0: 3.1 million Class A shares.
2: Of Man United, yes.
0: Of Man United, whose stock is up 84%. Stock up 84%.
1: That's pretty good. I feel like that's good.
0: A lot of money over there, man.
2: That is a lot of money.
0: You soccer players. You know, I need to have, if I have a kid, I want Messi holding my kid as a baby.
1: Oh, my
0: and
1: Lord.
0: And I want that baby to be given the Messi Midas touch, and then I want them to play European football.
2: Yeah, no, it'll be interesting.
1: If you want your kid to be a sucker.
0: Well, I want my kid. It's a safe sport, somewhat.
2: So, according to MLB, umpires this season have a 95% accuracy rate on called pitches this season. But when challenged, the overturn rate by the robot umps are 50.1% for umpires under 40. 54% for umpires in their 40s, 57.2% for umps in their 50s, and 58.2% for umps who are 55 and older.
0: So it says the older these umpires are, the more they're getting it wrong. Mm-hmm. Yeah, it's not surprising when we're talking about...
1: It's a young man's game.
0: But not only that, we're talking about human error, the human element when it comes to the umpires. And the umpires are using their eyes as they get older, as people as we get older. Pat, you were even mentioning the other day, you can't even believe how I could read some of the things on my screen because it's so tiny.
1: Yeah.
0: As we get older, your eyes get worse. It's the...
1: My eyes suck. I don't even need glasses.
0: It's part of growing up, man.
1: Probably do need, like, some readers or something. I haven't been to the eye doctor in a little bit. But listen... There's anybody who is getting, anybody who's like between 40 and 60 is hearing this and is not even a little bit surprised. They're not even a little bit surprised. There should be probably an age limit on umpiring, at least behind home plate.
0: Because
1: it's just, it's such a hard thing to see a ball going that fast, regardless, especially as you get older.
0: And they should never argue that there's ageisms going on or ageists that are getting involved here, because there should be. It shouldn't be an old fat guy standing behind the plate. It shouldn't
1: be ageism, but you have to be able to do the job at a certain level. And some guys are going to have better eyesight later in their life, and they shouldn't lose their job because of an age cap. But you should there should be tests like there is for driving on your vision and some of these things if you're able to keep the job. You have to be able to perform the job. And that there's no isms involved if you can't perform the job.
0: You just said there should be an age limit.
1: I said that?
0: Yeah.
1: Well, I don't mean necessarily an age limit, but like...
0: That's what a limit is. It's like not worried and not concerned. Like, the same thing.
1: So maybe like there should be an age limit where you can keep the job without having to perform tests to prove that you can still do the job.
0: Sam just walked away. Sam Cohen's here. Our producer, Tim's taken over the studio for him. We've efforted him. We're like, hey, just go shake hands, meet people, maybe get somebody on. I'm looking at Nick Saban right now. Should we put the pressure on Sam to get us Nick Saban?
1: Get us Saban.
0: And then we'll act disappointed if he can't get us Nick Saban.
1: If we get Saban, can I tell him how I used to think he was a jerk until Holly Rowe told us about what he did for her?
0: Yeah, I mean, you can do what you want, but...
2: I would love to be there to see Sam talk to Nick Saban.
0: I would love for Pat to look Nick Saban in the eye and go, I thought you were a jerk.
1: You know I would, right?
0: I know you would.
1: I would absolutely do that.
0: Like, you'd be like, why am I here?
1: I've told our friend Hugh Douglas, now a friend of the show, I told him how I hated him when he played football. It's only because he was good. But yeah, I mean, Saban's got, you know. But
0: I mean, Hugh Douglas is the same guy that was giving you guys, your brother, crap for staring at him.
1: You know, he gave me crap.
0: You crap, too, yeah.
1: Yeah, we were, if you've never heard the story, we were at Army-Navy game, and we were in the bar, and we saw... Hugh with a big group of people, and I'm like, I'm looking at him, and I'm like, I think that's Hugh Douglas, and I pull out my phone, and we're all kind of looking at him to see if it's Hugh Douglas for sure, because I didn't want to go over and introduce myself, find out it wasn't him, like a moron. I've done that before, and so I finally went over, and I was like, hey, sorry to bother you. I'm like, you're Hugh Douglas, right? And he looked at me and goes, yeah, it's Hugh Douglas the last 10 minutes while you guys have been staring at me. I felt like such a meatball. I was like, no, my apologies. I was like, I've been on your show, you've been on mine, and we've been great friends ever since.
0: But I'd love Nick Saban. That would be great.
1: Yeah?
2: That would be cool.
1: Good conversation. Would you, Nick Saban or John Daly?
0: Nick Saban.
1: Wow. Really?
0: Who would I rather talk to one-on-one and have a conversation? John Daly. Who's better for probably the majority, the bigger portion of the sports listening audience? Nick John Saban.
2: Daly. Yeah, Nick Saban. Both would be fun.
0: Yeah, both be fun. One's a little more prolific right now.
2: Yeah.
1: That's John Daly. John Daly.
2: Ask him about Happy Gilmore, too.
0: Yep.
2: All right. Tour de France anti-doping officials visited at least six more teams on Monday after overnight tests involving two top riders sparked concerns over rider sleep, recovery, and the extent of doping suspicions.
1: What was that thing we just talked about like a month or two ago where they were legitimately... encouraging athletes to dope?
0: Yeah, it was like a doping Olympics.
1: It was basically like a pharmaceutical Olympics, if you will. This just happened. We talked about it like a month or two ago, and it's legitimately an Olympics style competition where you were allowed to use performance enhancing drugs. That group, whoever they are, I my apologies for forgetting, but I forget everything today. Apparently, that group, they should just swallow up the Tour de France. Because let me ask this. What is the Tour de France or the Tour de France without dope?
2: Nothing.
1: It's thank you.
0: A lot. Tim. I mean, a lot of them use it. Tim. A lot of them are doping.
1: That's what I'm saying. You don't have a sport. You don't have an event if you start to really buckle down, because these guys, for whatever reason, riding a bicycle must be really hard. These guys, a lot of them, like you said, a good majority of them, it seems like almost sometimes, are doping. Two of the best in the world. Doping. Just stop pretending that it's not happening and just embrace it like the drugs Olympics.
0: What's the whole thing? Do we know what the rider's sleep is about?
2: No, I'm looking into it, but I just says, yeah, their sleep recovery and the extent of suspicions. It tested, it had roughly 600 tests planned during the three-week race. And Pat, to your point, what is the Tour de France without Lance Armstrong, at least in America?
0: Like, in my mind, when they say spark concerns over rider sleep, I immediately think, like, these guys look like they're not sleeping and they look like they're, like, doped up. They're on, like, coke all night. And it's like, oh, man, that person, we got to test them. They're on drugs. I don't know why that went to my mind, but over rider sleep, that's what came to my mind.
2: Well, SMU is naming its future athletics recovery center after Kevin Jennings, its current starting quarterback.
0: There's a good transition there. Yeah, very interesting that a guy who is still playing, you name that a center after him. But that's got to be pretty cool, being able to walk around campus and see your name.
1: Yeah, I don't love it. I don't love it at all. I feel like, you know, I feel like this is something you've got to wait for a guy to stop playing to do. It just, it elevates him over the rest of the students. And I said it earlier when we talked a little bit about this, like, I get it. He's going to be elevated over the other students anyways as a starting quarterback, right? He's going to be elevated over his teammates as a starting quarterback. When you slap a guy's name on a building while he's still playing, it's a little too much for me.
0: Sam Cohen's back. Hey, Sam, can you get us Nick Saban on the air, please?
1: He said, please hold. By the way, he just told us he is getting us John.
0: John Daly. Is that confirmed, yeah. John Daly?
3: Not 1,000% confirmed. So I was talking to his longtime partner, went to high school with my uncle. She's a Tarpon Sponger. So I was joking about the golf course that's over there. And he's finishing some radio obligations at one of the stations down there. And he was like, when I get a break, I'll be sure to run over.
0: Awesome.
3: Very nice guy.
0: Yeah, I saw you took a picture with him. I got to get a picture with Daly.
3: Yeah, absolute hero of mine.
0: That's great. Me too. He is a hero of mine too. All right, so there you have it. All right. Is that it with today's top headlines, Mr. Tim?
2: I was just going to give you one more, and just to
0: give it away,
2: just to give SMU. He's no Eric Dickerson, so.
1: That's a good point.
2: You know, and then of course the Rays win three in a row last night with Junior Caminero, Victor Mesa Jr., and Taylor Walls all getting two hits. What is going on with these Rays, guys?
0: Bottom of the lineup, that's great, especially when you get 0-for-9 from the two of your top producers in Yanni Diaz and Jonathan Aranda. This team, even though they got lost five in a row, you could really say four because come back from the All-Star break, they're disconnected. Yeah, they're not a team that I see going on these elongated losing streaks.
1: I agree. They do too many things too well for that to happen. It's happened a couple times this season, but you know what else has happened? A lot of winning streaks, a lot of sweeps, as we've talked about. I mean, a month into the season, they had more sweeps than last year, and that's a bit of an exaggeration, but overall, it really isn't. Like, they've done such an outstanding job, and you just have to expect that they're going to be able to continue that.
2: And that is today's top headlines.
1: All right, here's the deal. We were going to use a trivia question that we just blew on the air. So we're going to come up with something else. When we return, we're going to give you a chance to win a pair of tickets to go see the Rays. That's coming up on the other side. That, and we'll get into something similar than we just talked about with Smoo. The Basketball Hall of Fame is doing something they've never done before either. And we'll tell you what that is and ask if it's the right thing. Next on the Pat and Aaron Show.
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17: Some isolated showers and thunderstorms today. Sunny and hot with a high in the mid-90s. More showers tonight. Mostly clear with a low of 77. 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
19: And we've had a great time out here all week at the Tampa Marriott right here on Water Street from SEC Media Days. Right now, though, your chance to have a great time coming up to see the Cleveland Guardians in town to take on the Tampa Bay Rays on the 25th of July. The first person right now who can call and tell Tim who threatened to throw a podium yesterday right here at SEC Media Days. You'll be heading to see the Rays take on the Guardians on the 25th, so just a couple days from now. Make sure you get in right now, 888-388-0957, 888-388-0957. The first person to tell Tim who threatened to throw a podium here at SEC Media Days, you're heading to see the Rays in just a couple of nights. But we mentioned before the break, the Pro Basketball Hall of Fame doing something they've never done before.
14: And we said it was similar to what SMU is doing. And what they're doing, of course, at the Pro Basketball Hall of Fame is they're giving Steph Curry his own exhibit. And they're talking about how what he's done beyond the arc and his three-point shooting, how it's changed the game. But the question to you, 888-388-0957, if you want to jump aboard, or on the text line at 82945, message and data rates may apply. Make sure you start your text with DAE or we will never see it. Should a pro basketball or any Hall of Fame put someone in and give them their own exhibit while they're still playing? 82945 on the DAE text line. When I saw the news yesterday, Aaron, I found it very odd.
13: It reminds me, now, exhibit is one thing. It's big, big. But like Cadillac Williams, when he had a historic start to his career,
14: yep.
13: I believe, I want to say his cleats or his gloves, they went into the Hall of Fame.
14: Yeah, and the NFL does this a lot. The NFL has different displays, or I shouldn't say the NFL, it's the Pro Football Hall of Fame. But the Pro Football Hall of Fame, they've usually got some contemporary displays within their hall. But it's not, it's usually a couple of different things, all within a display from a time period or an era. And it's not usually just a single player getting an entire exhibit the way it sounds like they're doing for Steph Curry.
13: It's weird because it talks about his story away from the court as if it's the only inspiring story away from the court.
14: Also, if we're being 100% honest, I would imagine there are much more inspiring stories. Like, I'm sure your story is inspiring, but also your dad was in the NBA, right? Like, it's not like you came from, just nothing and made us an NBA. Your dad was in the NBA.
13: Now, so like, you are right, but there's something about that. Me, I remember watching, and I'm, you know, Steph's a little older than me, but watching Steph in that same, watching him as I was coming up as a teenager and watching him in college and seeing this small kid who was skinny.
14: If he's tall, does he get as much credit as he does?
13: No. No. Absolutely not. And it's not a joke.
14: And he still changed the game with his shooting, right? It's not because he was a short guy doing it, right? If it was about being short, Muggsy Bogues would have the Steph Curry story.
13: I think the start of the Steph Curry started with a lot of people going, when we talk about his impact away from the court, like, you know, kids looked at him and went, holy moly, that guy is not as big as the other guys. At least he doesn't look as big as the other guys. And he's hitting all those shots. He's electric on the court. Wow, there's another way for me to be impactful, and I could be a good basketball player without having to drive the lane, even though Steph has become very good at that as well, too.
14: Yeah, he's about as good at the floater as anybody I've ever seen.
13: He can do it all. He creates space. But to find that little bit of space and shoot up anything, he really did change the game as far as coaches will sometimes go, hey, high volume, keep shooting, keep shooting, keep shooting. Yeah, we'll miss some, but those points will add up if we have the right shooters.
14: Yeah, no, listen, I will acknowledge that he's changed the game, but he's not the first person to change the game, right? Like, he's not the first person to do great things. He's not even, like I said, he's not even the best player of his generation, right? He's not. LeBron is. And there's other guys that I think are better than Steph Curry. Now, what he's done is different and has absolutely changed the game, but I just think it's an overall thing for me. It's just like, it's one of those weird things where I feel strongly one way or the other about something, whether or not it really matters that much. And I don't like the idea of giving someone their own thing, an entire exhibit at the Hall of Fame when they're still playing the game. Like, let them retire. Let the people that are already in the hall get their love when they're there. Like,
13: considering we're not that far away from it, and they can talk about, and some of this exhibit with about Curry's legacy, I said it's beyond basketball. It's philanthropic work. It's business ventures, commitments, all these other things. So I kind of understand that.
14: Yeah, no doubt about it. Our good friend Mike Scholze here from the ReliaQuest Bowl is going to come hang out with us here in just a couple minutes. We've got a break coming just here, but after that, we'll jump on with Mike Scholze and talk about the ReliaQuest Bowl. Obviously, a big deal for them to be here as they'll draft an SEC team to play in the ReliaQuest Bowl at the end of the season. So I know they're doing a lot of network. We can do that just on the other side, but
13: I think we got a couple minutes here now.
14: Yeah, you think
13: yeah,
14: so?
13: Yeah, we got a couple minutes here now.
14: I knew we were trying to get John Daly over after the break and stuff.
13: Mike, you got a minute now? No? You want to wait a couple minutes?
14: Jump on that headset,
13: Mike.
14: Mike Scholes, your good friend from...
13: Just because so many things are running here.
14: Yeah, it is kind of a crazy day. Jump on the headset.
13: The Lion Quest Bowl. As we get excited every single year. What's
14: yeah,
13: up, man?
14: One of my
13: How
14: favorite
13: you doing?
14: Days of the year.
13: It's been good seeing you around all week. How you
20: yeah,
13: been?
20: Yeah, it's been fun, hasn't it? Yeah. Having this here. This is the biggest, by far, the biggest media days of any of the conferences.
13: You're going to go check out Lane in a few minutes here?
20: Yeah, yeah. So that should be interesting.
13: That's why we stole you. We're like, if we can't go in there for Lane Kiffin, you can't go in there for Lane Kiffin.
14: So when you're at something like SEC Media Days, right, obviously, like we were saying, you're going to pick one of these teams at the end of the year to come play in the ReliQuest Bowl. What's the most important thing for you to learn while you're out here? Is there more just kind of about networking?
20: It's mostly networking at this point. You know, obviously, we've been partners with the SEC for 36 years. With our bowl game, we've just celebrated our 40th year this past year.
13: It's incredible. Yeah.
20: So, you know, it's more, you know, being a part of showing our support for the SEC, promoting our partnership with them. But you also get a chance to really connect with a lot of the media folks from the entire SEC footprint, right?
14: Yeah.
20: Because, you know, like you said, we're going to have one of these teams here this year, and their media are going to be coming down for that and so forth. And, of course, we've had... I think at least 12 different schools over the years and those 36 years from the SEC here. So, you know, there's a lot of people that we connect with, you know, that have come down here for the game in the past and things like that.
13: It's got to be so different, the evolution of not only the game but the area here.
20: Yeah, absolutely. And of course, you know, even, you know, you remember the national championship game that was here. What was that? I don't know, about 4 or 5 years ago. I can't remember now, right? So... and how much this has changed, the downtown area, the Water Street area, wasn't here. You know, we had the arena, you know, and we had a little sports bar across the street kind of thing. That was about it, right, for that. And now the national championship's coming back in, I think, 2 or 3 years. And, you know, what a difference this market is. And this event is a great opportunity to really showcase what we have here today with all the new things we have in Tampa to all these media people in the SEC footprint and the SEC itself. I know that we're hoping that the SEC starts putting Tampa on their rotation for these meetings in the future. So
14: it would certainly be a good idea. We always do a great job for sure.
13: What's the lead up like for now, where you go now before the season to getting all the way to the ReliQuest Bowl?
20: Well, the best part of it is we start college football.
13: Yeah,
20: right. You know, so but you know we're always keeping an eye on different things. You know, it's anybody's guess, especially this day in the world of NIL and portals and so many coaching changes. I mean, there's what four or five coaches, new coaches
13: six.
20: In the SEC alone, right?
13: Yeah,
20: six. So, but you know, trying to project, you know, right now who's going to be there, who's going to be in that window is sort of hard. But at the same time, there's you know, you really just get a feel for what teams, you know, could be possibly in our window of opportunity to bring down here and things like that. And it's a good opportunity, again, just to connect with the coaches, the media folks, the SEC officials and all that. You know, we've you know, had a longstanding partnership with these guys, and it's big. You know, SEC, Big Ten, you know, those are the two Mac Daddy conferences, right?
13: We're feeling it.
20: And that's why we're, you know, partnered with both of those conferences. I mean, that's a big deal. And you guys know, I mean, our game year after year, you know, the teams that come to our game, they're not in the playoff, they're not going to win the national championship, but it means a lot to them to be in our bowl game and to win our bowl game.
14: And you can
20: and
14: tell
20: they come to play.
14: So, yeah, and that's what I was going to say. You can tell because the way they do come to play, and even guys that were going into the draft, some guys opt out, but there are a lot of guys that have played the last couple of years, and we see great games every single year.
20: I think last year we only had one opt out between both teams.
13: It's incredible.
20: I mean, you know, we've had, I think, 1,200. Again, we've celebrated our 40th year. We've had 1,200-plus players who have gone to the NFL that have played in our game. You know, and, you know, that's, you know, so, you know, you see the big time coaches, you see big time players in our game. And, you know,
13: and the fans travel so well, too.
20: They do. Yeah. And I think at least 22 or 24 of our games have gone down to one score over the years. So they're always competitive.
14: Yeah.
20: So it's a big deal.
14: Every one of them I've called has been very, very good, and I love doing it. And we always love the ReliQuest Bowl every year. I know you're looking forward to getting into Lane Kiffin. We got to hit a commercial break. Mike Scholze from the ReliQuest Bowl. Always great talking
20: to
14: you, my friend.
20: Great to be with you guys. Looking forward to a fun season.
14: Absolutely.
20: All right.
14: All right, we'll be back with a lot more. We're efforting John Daly, and there's another hour to come. If you just missed out, it is hour number 4 coming up on the Pat and Aaron Show because we're live from SEC Media Days.
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23: Well, eastbound on the Gandy Bridge, that accident approaching a hump has been cleared. What has not been cleared is southbound 275, that exit ramp to go to 75 northbound to get back up into Hillsborough County, still shut down from an accident. So you'll have to pass that ramp and continue southbound on the interstate. As far as the interchange, doing all right. The rest of the bridges are checking clear. Get traffic info around the clock by searching News Radio WFLA on iHeartRadio. Keeping you updated, I am Pat George.
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6: Live from the SEC kickoff media days, Aaron Jacobson, Pat Donovan, the Pat and Aaron Show extended edition, going another hour. Pat, we've had an amazing week here. Do we have weird producers at WDAE? Like Sam Cohen just got
7: here. Who's the weirdest? That's the question.
6: So we've got, I'll run down them. We've got Sam Cohen in the morning. We've got Tim Bonnet. In the middays with Nick, and then we got Chris Mathis in the afternoons with T-Kraz. They each have their own little quirks and their oddities.
7: Yeah.
6: When we are off the air, you've been doing this thing, Tim, where you'll be in our headsets and you'll go, you've got a hot mic in 3 and 2 and 1, a very unique style of producing that you have.
8: Yeah, that's funny.
7: I would say, though, do we have weird producers or do we have weird employees? Because if we were to go over the talent, we might be weirder than the producers, dude.
6: That's true. I'm not going to take that. And you know what? I wear it as a badge of honor, as should Tim, as should Sam, as should Chris. Well, Chris is a weird badge of honor, the weirdest. Chris may be the weirdest.
7: You think so?
6: Yeah, he might be the weirdest.
7: They all have their very interesting quirks.
8: Chris is the nicest.
6: The nicest and
7: he
6: the weirdest.
7: He's definitely the nicest.
6: He's got small town weird. And small town weird for me is just a different type of weird.
7: That's fair.
6: Small town weird. All right, the Rays got it done yesterday as it was weird when they were losing to the Red Sox. The Red Sox winning 15 in a row. That was weird.
7: All of it weird, yeah.
6: And then they lost last night. Thankfully, the Orioles putting an end to that winning streak for Boston, so everything can go back to normal. The Rays, 17 games above 500, still in command of this division and doing it in different ways. If you're just waking up this morning, it was not the Jonathan Arondas. It was not the Yandy Diaz's. It was the bottom of the lineup that stepped up. Victor Mesa Jr. in particular with 2 RBIs. And the 4-2 win for the Rays.
7: By the way, a couple of rough stretches like you've talked about, but if you had said to me before the season, July 23rd, we're going to be broadcasting live from SEC Media Days, and we're going to be talking about a Rays team that is that many games above 500, and more importantly, has the best record in the entire American League, I would have laughed at you. I would have said, zero chance the Rays have the best record in the American League. 100 or so games into the season. I know we're just shy of that, but like, there's no chance that's going to happen is what I would have told you before the season. I would have said they didn't do enough to address the lineup. And look at how many times, 21 hits the other night, and how many times they've scored more runs than a lot of us have expected, and how many guys, like Aaron's been beating the drum all season long, how many guys that we didn't expect to be getting it done are getting it done for this baseball team. They are so much better than I expected coming into the season, and I'm thrilled about how wrong I was.
6: And the Blue Jays in the opposite direction, and opposite from what a lot of people thought heading into the season, and the Rays will try to get the 4-game sweep, as they just got swept 4 games from Boston. They'll try to steal 4 games back this afternoon, just after 3 o'clock is first pitch. You can hear that right here on 95.7 WDAE. Once again, we are live at the SEC Media Days at the Marriott and Channelside, and awaiting Lane Kiffin. I think Lane Kiffin is in...
7: He's speaking right now, as a matter of fact.
6: He is speaking right now, and earlier. He was doing a couple, a little mini media session, and he said he has no longer got the social media apps on his phone.

0: The daughter's boyfriend played for LSU.
1: Kiffin was that old mess. I'm an idiot. But yeah, like he was joking about that last year. Like he's a guy that has gotten into the weeds on social media a lot more often than most head coaches, and I wish he would remain there. That's kind of a bummer.
2: And Sam Levitt's their quarterback, so he brings along with a big transfer. So Lane year one, a lot of expectations, and for somebody who's done the dancing and the bouncing around, I think Lane Kiffin is ready for this situation. Very interested to hear what he's saying right now at the podium, and I know we'll get a recap from that because we got Nick Wise is in there, our very own Sam Cohen is in there, Rock Riley too. I say our very own, they're all our very owns, but Sam is a part of the Pat and Aaron show.
1: Yeah, they are
2: our very, very own.
1: Yeah, very interested to hear what kind of, like, we had such a great time yesterday listening to John Summerall and really all week, but very interested to see, first of all, what Lane Kiffin says, but also what kind of questions he's going to get. And that's one of the things I've noticed here, Aaron, is it feels like almost like some of the podcasters around, they're almost a little more towards a fan than an objective broadcaster, which, by the way, I'm okay with. I've told you forever, I am not objective. I'm a Buccaneers fan. I'm not here to be objective. I'm not here to, like, newspaper writers feel like they can't, some of them feel like they can't root for people. I do. I root for the Buccaneers. I am a fan. Like, I don't care about that. But some guys in the media, especially, you know, print media, they don't seem to show their fandom. Sorry?
2: He's got that quote. Let's hear it.
1: Yeah.
3: Lane Kiffin's gone a little silent on social media.
4: Thank God.
2: That's pretty funny. That's really, really funny. Very interesting. But yeah, I mean, we got a lot here, and today's going to be really good. I thought yesterday was kind of surprising, Pat, when it comes to a lot of the... I don't know about you. I didn't realize how big this media week was going to be, not just here, but on social media.
1: Yeah, I mean, college football fans are goofy. We know that. Like, they get pretty amped up. And I think sometimes too amped up, right? Like, I love the passion for the product, but the reaction, kind of like we were just talking, you know, off the air about sometimes USF fans get a little angry. Sometimes, like, college football fans, for whatever reason, they seem to be more reactionary than most other sports fans.
2: And it's so funny because you see some, and then you see other coaches getting involved and weird names that aren't even involved in the sport getting involved on social media. We saw that yesterday. We saw that yesterday with Coach Summerall, and if you missed it, Coach Summerall was here yesterday speaking to the media, and Pat and I were both impressed with him. Tim, who's a Florida Gator alum and has worked with the program, I think you said earlier you walked away impressed with him as well.
4: Oh, yeah.
2: But the thing that popped off yesterday was a joke he made when a reporter who wasn't even in the conference room, their phone went off and went off for about 6 seconds or so. Somebody turned it off. It was very loud. It disrupted the whole thing and his train of thought. And he made a joke about it. And everyone laughed. And it was funny. And to watch what took place, Pat, after that on social media and people ripping him for saying how, you look at this guy with his bravado and, you know, pompousness, and did he performative? Did he really have to go off like that? That's not how it went down.
4: I have that.
2: Let's hear this.
5: What it was looking like for both of our schedules of how things were going to unfold, and you'd be kicked out of our team meeting. I swear. Like, you're lucky I'm not going to throw this freaking podium right now. Like, it drives me crazy.
1: Let's say he was serious.
5: I would say.
1: Would he be a jerk?
2: No.
1: Right? If he meant that, I would not have a problem with it. I really wouldn't. Like, it's one thing to go over the top, and if he knew who it was and was like, hey, Tom, you're a piece of crap. Like, I'd say maybe he went a little bit too far. But if he's just not happy because somebody in the room wasn't smart enough to, A, take their phone out of the room with them when they left the room, but, B, have your phone on silent when you're at a press conference anyways. Like, when I see coaches get pissed off about that, I have no issue with the coach because I just think, like, be smarter when you're in a situation like that.
2: I see that, but I would tell him to loosen up if he was serious. Like, all right, loosen up. It's not that serious. But you can't really hear the phone at all during that. What you can hear is, you know, Coach Summerall losing his train of thought because of the phone. We could all hear that.
4: So
2: he mentioned it, and it was a joke. And like I said, he lost his train of thought. And then Tom Crean comes out on social media, and he writes, he can't be serious on embarrassing that person. Do you think they meant for the iPhone to go off? Do you really need to be that performative with the reaction?

0: friction, at least you got the laughs at that person's expense. They don't work for you or play for you. Their job is important to them, too. That guy is not even in the room. He's not even in the room. He's not a college football coach. He was a college coach, but not in the world of college football.
1: Yeah.
0: And the weirdest thing I'm seeing from him, like, I responded to him. I quote tweeted him, and he's like, thank you. I didn't see it that way. Good tweet, Jacobson on air. And then I realized he's responding to everyone who was negative towards him. He's saying, you're right. Like, now he's going, and he's just going on this, like, not even an apology tour, just like a you're right tour, which if I'm wrong on social media, I'll give Tom Crean credit for that. I would just move on with my life.
2: Well, and the funny thing is, too, as you pointed out in that audio clip, Aaron, on the video Tom posted, it's still extremely difficult to hear that phone. So
1: yeah, you can't.
2: Unless you were in that room like we all were yesterday, that phone was blaring.
1: That phone was very loud, and as I mentioned earlier, it wasn't just a ringtone. It wasn't just like a phone that was ringing. The ringtone for the phone was very loud, and it was very loud hip-hop music. And by the way, when I say that, I sound like the whitest man in America. Like, I listen to hip-hop music. Aaron will tell you. My car is usually typically loud, and a lot of times I'm listening to hip-hop. So it's not like I'm like, it was hip-hop music, goddammit. No, I'm just saying that, like, It was loud, and it, like, in a room like that, like, you got to be smart enough to shut it off. And at the end of the day, even if he was pissed, I wouldn't have been upset with John Summerall for what he said and did.
0: It was just went to show me, though, how elevated things can get in the world of the SEC, and also how things can truly. I mean, I witnessed it firsthand how things can be taken out of context, blown up on social media, and that is the narrative. And even Coach Summerall responded to it, and I'm sure he was surprised when he saw a negative reaction to it, because I walked out of there yesterday, and I went on with Nick, and I went on with Rock, and there was nothing I could take away that was negative from
1: it. But that. You were surprised by that? That it was spun the way that it was?
0: Yes!
1: Like, this is your first experience with that?
0: Like, at this level of him joking about throwing a podium and people being like, how could this coach react like this?
1: I feel like I was 19 years old when I learned about spin, and the way that, like, a lot of times what you see and hear in the media or on TV is not even close to what actually happened.
0: Yeah, but usually when,
1: like, that's okay, that's been a thing for a long time.
0: When it involves a journalist, typically what you get is what you get. It involves a journalist and a coach or a player, and you hear from the journalist. In this situation, people were commenting on how rude he was to the journalist, that if you were there in the room, there was no journalist there.
1: Yeah,
0: it was a phone
1: there
0: with nobody there. And people are complaining that how could
1: that
0: you
1: that phone,
0: treat-
1: Aaron? No. That phone has a job, too. And that phone has feelings, too. And he was rude to that random phone playing hip-hop music.
0: Right. Like, how could you treat that journalist and that reporter like that? No, you're just talking to the phone. It's insane.
1: Well, to be fair, though, like, if I felt that way, I'd still feel that way. Because you don't know that that's a phone that has just been left there by somebody who's not in the room. If you're John Summerall up at the podium and you hear that phone, you assume the moron with the phone is sitting right there with their phone. So that's, like, to me, to say, like, well, the guy wasn't even in the room. Like, yeah, but there's no way for Summerall to know that.
0: Do you have an update to this story, Tim? You just sent us a text.
2: Yeah, I did. I saw this last night. I was going to text you guys, but I knew you had to wake up early, so I didn't. I waited. Apparently, the guy who was sitting next to the phone tweeted out him, you know, going out, silencing it, saying, since this occurred at the seat next to me, it was actually an alarm rather than a phone call, which is how it got through silent mode. He had abandoned his seat, so it was up to me to quickly hit the snooze button. Not all heroes wear capes. And
0: all right, I saw that guy. We saw him jump up. He was a couple seats next to it. All right, so it was an alarm and not a phone.
2: Exactly. And the funny thing is, part of the text I just sent you was, it took him long enough to do it. Like, it sounded like he was right there next to it and didn't do anything, so.
0: Well, to be fair to him, you don't want, like, it's somebody else's phone, so you don't know. Like,
2: but if he's not, but if they're not there and that's going off, don't you want to at least, like, you know, silence it?
1: Yeah, I agree with you, but this is not my biggest issue with Dan Wolkin here. Do we know where Dan Wolkin is? I'd love to get him on the show.
2: It's not that I have an issue with him.
1: You know what you can't tweet? You can't tweet, not all heroes wear capes, about yourself. All right, you can't tweet that about yourself.
0: What do you mean?
1: Oh, look at me. What a hero I am.
0: No. He said it in a funny way. That's actually hilarious.
1: I disagree.
0: Not all heroes wear capes. He's joking. He knows he's not. It wasn't a heroic act.
1: You think he thinks
0: he was a hero?
1: Listen, there's a lot of hyperbole that goes on among college sports fans. Just ask our friend Sam Cohen.
0: I can't believe you can't read the jest in that. Of course.
1: I'm kidding around. But listen, speaking of Sam Cohen, I have another question for you.
0: What?
1: How are you going to feel after he came over and gave us the thumbs up and said, I got John Daly, if in fact he does not get John Daly?
0: I'm learning these things about Sam. He came over here. Before he even told us he got John Daly, we're on the air, and he puts his phone up to my face while I'm on the air, and it's a picture of him and John Daly.
1: I saw that, and I was to be fair, he did just tell me we were going to get John
0: Daly. I didn't hear that part. All I just saw was him showing me a picture, and I'm like, this freaking guy is going over, like, psyched about getting a picture of John Daly when I've talked about for an hour. I want that guy on the air with us. And I get he's doing Arkansas radio, but yes.
1: Again, how many times can you do Arkansas radio, John Daly?
0: But, yeah, Sam made it seem like he was locked in. He said not 1,000%, but he seemed pretty confident in it.
1: Yeah.
0: We'll have to see.
1: If it's not 1,000, that means in his mind it was at least over 100. So.
0: But Lane Kiffin in there right now. And
1: he's been up there a while, by the way.
0: I feel like
1: he's speaking much longer than Summerall did yesterday.
0: Yeah, and you know there's going to be a lot of people with questions, even though eventually they will cut them off if there's too many questions. But
1: he does like to talk, though.
0: That's the state of Louisiana. How about the state of Florida? How are they going to look this year? Because there's a lot of change. We just talked about a new coach with Coach Summerall for the Florida Gators. How about a coach who is on the hottest of the hot seats with Coach Norvell and FSU? How about a coach in Cristobal who has really helped revive this Miami University and this Hurricane football program?
1: He's a guy a couple years ago that some people were talking about being on the hot seat like Norvell is now. And now I think he's, I don't want to say as solidified as any head coach in football, but he has really solidified his role there at Miami by bringing them to a national championship game. And really just the way he's built that program. I mentioned I like Summerall bringing back some of the ex-Gators. We've seen that from Cristobal in Miami with some of the ex-Hurricanes. I like what he's done there, and I think he really has solidified himself so much in a couple of years.
0: And a good job recovering from a couple of years ago where I thought they should have made the college football playoff. They got left out, and a couple bad decisions, a couple blown games, and a lot of people looking to Coach Cristobal as the reason why. But to come back, to reset, to get that transfer quarterback that you needed for your program, and to get that close to winning it all, I'm with you. He is solidified himself, and then USF Coach Hartline is going to look to solidify himself in year one after the departure of Coach Golish, who's now with the Auburn Tigers here today. Well, he's not here today. He was here the other day, but Auburn at SEC Media Days.
1: Yeah, I think when you look at all the schools, you know, it's Florida and USF to me that I'm the most intrigued about because of the fact that obviously, you know, new head coaches, but, you know, the direction that both those programs are going to go in under those coaches, I think is going to be very interesting to see because both of us were big believers in John Summerall. And we're big believers in Brian Hartline. So which of those guys is going to prove us right? Or will they both prove us right and really take those programs to the next level? Because we talked about it earlier. When Alex Golish decided to leave USF, obviously people were upset about Alex Golish, but take that away. Forget about the emotion of it at all. Just looking at the football program, I think a lot of people thought, like, uh-oh, this program's going to take a step backwards. And the second that they hired Brian Hartline, I think most people expected, you know what, even if it doesn't shoot way forward, it isn't going backwards.
0: I want to ask you, we don't have a lot of time for it, but who do you think has the most success this year? Do you think Miami continues, obviously, getting another transfer quarterback? Who do you think has the most success this year when it's all said and done?
1: I do think it's Miami. I do think it's probably, I mean, listen, they've got a lot, you know, they lost to Key Messidor. Obviously, we know Reuben Bain Jr. is a Tampa Bay Buccaneer
0: defense
1: now.
0: Defense is going to look different.
1: So, yeah, it's not just about the quarterback position.
0: Scott.
1: But,
0: too, who was a Tampa Bay Buccaneer with as well.
1: Right, yeah, Keontae Scott. But I still think that they're just further ahead than everyone else right now when it comes to the schools in Florida, where my expectation is still Miami. But listen, I think Florida and USF could surprise a lot of people, and FSU, I just don't know what to expect.
0: We'll have to see. Well, not FSU, but LSU, as Lane Kiffin is up at the podium right now. We'll continue here live. It's the Pat and Aaron Show from SEC Media Days. Nick Wise and Rock Riley, they'll take over at 10 o'clock. Tim is back at the studio manning the ship from back there. And the question is, I got to ask, is LeBron James holding the NBA hostage. Wait until you hear his excuse.
1: Hostage situation?
0: Yeah, wait until you hear the alleged excuse for why LeBron James has not officially announced his decision where he'll be playing. That's going to lead off today's top headlines next.
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2: All right, we got today's top headlines, and picking up where Aaron left off the end of the last segment, LeBron James is reportedly irritated with Adam Silver pushing him for a decision. James's camp was, quote, ready to make an announcement last week, but decided to hold off.
1: One of the greatest players in the history of the NBA, and then potentially one of the biggest blowhards in the history of the NBA, and maybe in professional sports. The guy is a good human being. He's done a ton for his community. I don't want to talk about him like he's a bad person, but he's one of the least, like, if you talk about like celebrities you want to be around, LeBron's like at the bottom of the list. And for as good as he is, he should be near the top of the list. He's so annoying.
0: It's amazing. It was, what, more than 15 years ago, he was doing a similar thing and holding the league hostage and had a ridiculous promotion for his decision, which he eventually went to the Miami Heat.
1: The decision, Aaron.
0: Yeah, well, this is decision round two, and it seems like he's going to go to Miami again. And this time, he's older. He's still a relevant player, obviously. He's still one of the best players. He's incredible. But he shouldn't, if he knows where he's going. Don't, and if these reports are true, it's petty. Just more pettiness from LeBron James that he'd let the commissioner of the league, and he'd say, you know what? Because of you, I'm pushing my decision back. It's insane.
2: The decision itself took place, what was 2 weeks ago, in 2010. It was July 8th, and it's July 23rd. And the league still doesn't know from him? Get out. Like, I am sick and tired. I can't wait for him to retire. Moving on now. Patrick Kane, breaking news as of 35 minutes ago, is returning to the Chicago Blackhawks on a 2-year, $8 million deal.
0: There you go. The return of the Kane. We'll have to see what that means for the Blackhawks. I heard this chat over the last couple days that this could go down, and it is official, as you say, Tim.
2: It is.
1: How much does he have left in the tank?
2: He's 37.
1: Yeah, that's what I wonder. You know, how much does he really have left in the team?
0: Probably not a lot, but you know these guys can go a little later in hockey.
1: Yeah, and you know what? Whenever you get to return home, it's always nice.
2: Yeah, absolutely. And going up to the World Cup, wrapping that up, Nico Williams gives World Cup medal to mom who walked nearly 2,000 miles while pregnant to Spain.
0: What an incredible story. What an incredible story.
1: Insane.
0: And probably one of so just countless stories that their son doesn't turn or daughter doesn't turn into a famous, professional, successful athlete. But in this situation, her son did. And what an incredible gift to give your mother. There's nothing you can do to repay somebody for what they went through for that type of journey. But that's a small little token.
1: If you told me or Aaron Jacobson, you need to walk 2,000 miles somewhere or you're going to die, we'd start helping you plan our funerals, okay? We would just be like, no, that's never going to happen. And this woman does this to give her kid a better life. And, man, what a life he ends up with, right, to end up in the World Cup. It's just, it really is one of those stories that you hear of, you know, being so fortunate to be an American. Aaron, my buddy, always called it winning the sperm lottery. When you're an American and you get to live in this country and you see and hear some of the things that people have gone through just to experience any level of freedom, it really is just incredible.
2: Yeah, absolutely. That's just an amazing story. I can't believe that happened. And moving on now, obviously the Red Sox win streak came to an end last night, but they did win the day game to make it 15 in a row. And according to Barstool Gambling, if you rolled over a $100 money line bet on the Red Sox at the beginning of the winning streak and just kept going up until they won or lost, you would have made $1.1 million.
0: Which is insane because nobody's going to roll over that type of money on a bet. So I've seen a bunch of those. They do that all the time where they talk about the rollover and what you would have won. But in this situation, it doesn't really matter because nobody on the planet can show me that ticket of the rollover for 15 games.
1: I'm rolling over until I get to maybe a couple $100, maybe $1,000, and I'm taking that money out right away. I'm not just going to keep betting it over and over again. Maybe if I was saying it earlier, maybe if I was rich, I would bet like that. But also, if I was rich, I don't know that I'd bet at all because the thrill of winning money is, to me, would not be that big of a deal if I didn't win it, if I had enough money to begin with.
2: Yeah, but it's also like going on a game show, if you think about it. You walked in there with the same amount of money if you lost it all than you walked out with. You know what I'm saying? So, like, I don't know. Maybe if I would be shocked if somebody did this, but, you know, hey, you start with something, you end with nothing. All right. Moving.
0: Then we can wrap up. Those are today's top headlines. Good
2: top
0: stuff,
2: headlines.
0: Tim. Looks like Lane Kiffin has just wrapped up his press conference, his portion of the press conference, as Sam, Nick, Rock, they were all in there for that press conference, and I wonder how it all went down.
1: Maybe we should have Nick Wise jump on the air with us and tell us what he heard from Lane Kiffin while Sam Cohen goes and tries to secure John Daly for us. Now it's a no-go for John Daly, but it is a yes-go for Nick Wise. Nick, good morning. How are you? What did you think of Lane Kiffin? He spoke for a long time.
13: Sorry to not be John Daly, guys.
1: Yeah, well,
13: you guys want me to smoke a cigarette?
0: Yeah,
1: please.
0: Light up a cigarette with shotgun a beer.
13: I love how Rock's like, he's coming back up in a minute, and he goes, he's out back smoking a cig right now.
0: Was he actually?
13: Yeah, he had to take a break,
0: God.
13: And he walked back here.
0: He's the greatest human ever. I want him so bad. He's the only one I want right now. Except for Nick Wise.
13: That's a drop, by the way. I want him so bad.
0: Nick, how is it? I saw him walking around, but everyone was in Lane Kiffin. We had him, like, small window, but you guys were in there covering Lane Kiffin.
13: Was it quiet out here when Lane was talking?
0: Yeah,
13: was it
0: there's nobody bit, here except John Daly. And I was like, I got it because Sam was in there with Lane Kiffin, but it was the one time we could have actually gotten John Daly.
13: There's one guy in there that was sitting behind us. He's like, what's the order today of the coaches? And we're like... The guy goes, Lane Kiffin's first. You ever heard of him? It's like, how do you not, like, how are you sitting in there not knowing the order of, you know, today that Lane was, you know, he's the first name you go look for.
1: What struck out for you from what Lane said today?
13: All right, so a meaningless quote, Sam and I both put it out there. He was talking about, so first off, he's not on social media anymore.
0: Yeah, we were just talking about
13: so,
0: that.
13: So, you know, he was talking all about
0: his son
13: that.
0: Is the reason why he's not on.
13: Yeah, and so.
1: Yeah, that ruined it for us.
13: He was like, you know, when you're not on social media, you don't compare things to your significant other. You don't compare things to your vacation, your car. He's like, you don't do all this comparison stuff. And he's like, it's just so much healthier for your mindset. But he said there are two people in this world that he never thought would die. His dad and Hulk Hogan, and he watched the Hulk Hogan documentary, I guess, you know, not too long ago. And,
1: it's very good if you haven't seen it, by the way.
13: it is really good. So, yeah, it was interesting of him not being on his phone, and one of the reporters was like, you know, a lot of people say that you're kind of the problem with college football, you know, picking up and going, and he was like, yeah, I didn't know people say that about me because, you know, I'm not on social media.
0: He's so good.
13: You know, the commissioner kind of made a joke. I think the commissioner is not a fan of him not being on social media because he...
1: I'm not.
13: You know, he So he also talked about how he doesn't believe the current system is ready for the SEC's 9-game schedule. He feels until they can recognize that 9-3 in the SEC could be a better team than 11-1 in another conference, he doesn't agree with going to 9 games, and you could tell that was something that he has definitely stood his ground on, and I'm sure he's voiced his, you know.
1: Not much
13: his,
1: you can do about it, though.
13: Nothing you can do about it, and he understands that. He knows, you know, the commissioner has to, you know, appease 16 different universities. And
0: you can hear and feel the pressure, the extra pressure on a coach in the SEC because of the weight of how tough their conference schedule is, what they do when it comes to out-of-conference scheduling and opponents, and the weight to win and looking at the Big Ten and seeing, all right, Indiana got it done. They were a special team. We saw what they did in the playoffs. But you look at their regular season schedule and the non-conference games, you can't compare what Indiana, their schedule, to some of the gauntlet of the SEC.
13: I mean, when it comes to the SEC and the non-cons, too, though, if you go through the SEC teams, their non-conferences aren't that strong either, right? It's all about what do their conference schedules look like. In the SEC, the difference is there is no really escaping where... In the Big Ten, there are some teams that have a very challenging schedule, like Ohio State and Michigan, for example. But then you look at Penn State, who they don't play Ohio State or Michigan, and I think they miss out on Oregon, too, and maybe even Indiana. Like, or Penn State's schedule is very easy,
1: right? I bet
13: they're
1: bummed out about that.
13: And so, right. But in the SEC, there is no hiding from that. So, you know, Lane was very clear on that, and... You know, you're going to hear that a lot at SEC media, the schedule. And, you know, top to bottom, it's the most competitive league.
0: How much crap should I give Sam Cohen? Now, ultimately, we've been trying to get John Daly on all morning. Ultimately, like, is it a make or break if we don't get John Daly on?
1: No.
13: All right, so I am, you know, I'm all about busting balls, right? Like, I bust your guys all the time.
1: I hear a big butt coming here.
0: Yeah,
1: Aaron.
0: I don't like where he's going.
1: I hear a big butt coming.
13: You hear a big buck coming?
1: Yeah.
13: No.
1: it's coming from
13: the
1: you.
13: Entire time we were in there, all Sam was concerned about was getting you John Daly.
0: He was.
13: And I'm like, you haven't been here all week. I go, he's got to walk past those guys to get out of there.
0: Yeah.
13: They can handle it.
0: That's fair.
13: I said, you've made the connection. You just standing around at that Arkansas table is, you know, you're just going to be standing there and kind of be the weird guy for a minute.
0: It's kind of part of it.
13: He's going to be over there for a while. You came out. He came out here to be part of the lane.
0: Oh, no, no. Once he went in lane.
13: So I said, just cover the lane stuff. It's what you came out here for. You haven't had much time out here.
0: All right, that's fair.
13: You know, and I said, he's got to walk by those guys. So if he's going to come on, I think they can grab him.
0: You didn't let me finish. Here's why. First of all, when we're on
13: but
0: the
13: air, that's all he was thinking about the whole time.
0: I love to hear that. I am glad to hear that. Sam, and keep in mind, if you're listening, Sam's like as close as it gets. I've never gotten closer with somebody that as a producer than Sam. He speaks in sometimes.
13: Absolutes.
0: Yes. And he was like.
13: He did make it sound like it was locked in.
0: Got him. Like we
13: so I think
0: him.
13: That's why he was nervous in there is because
1: came up with a big thumbs up. Like
13: he made you feel it was locked in, and he knew he did that, but in his mind, he knew it wasn't locked in.
0: So I'm eventually trying to teach the kid a lesson on the absolutes is kind of what I'm trying to do. But I do love the kid for the fact that he was standing over there. He was working hard to try to get it. Look at him. Look at his face as he comes
13: by. I bet you he meets 100 people today.
1: You know what happens today? We're going to get Roman Harper over here in about 10 minutes with us. And then he's going to come walking over with Daly.
0: Sam, we know you've efforted John Daly hard. We are officially, Sam's right here next to me, we're officially calling off the dogs. You do not have to try to get John. You worked hard. Yeah. Nick told us you were worried about it.
13: I told him to lay off you.
0: Yeah,
13: and I'm a ball buster, and I said lay off him.
0: You're our guy, Sam Cohen, and a nice little I can see just from the glisten. He's been running around trying to get him.
1: We still love you. Not as much as we would have if you've gotten us John Daly, but we still love you.
13: I told Sam today, because this is the first time he's been able to come out, and I said, you are going to see, he's a big college football fan. I go, you're going to see.
0: Diehard Noles fan.
13: Well, you're going to see all of these. Yeah, I heard him earlier say the Georgia-Florida rivalry. Come on, man. We're in the home of the Gators. It's Florida-Georgia. But I told him, I go, you're going to see, just beyond the players, you're going to see all of the media people that you read and listen to. You know, like yesterday when we had Josh Pate on, he had texted me like, oh, tell him how much I love his work. And I'm like, I told him, I said, I saw your text afterwards. And I go, you know, Rock was so fanboying over him already. I go, I didn't want to add anything more to it.
1: It's also a little weird. Like, hey, this guy we work with that you're never going to know or hear about or see again. He loves you.
0: Hey, our morning show executive producer, Sam Cohen, wanted me to tell you he really loves your stuff.
13: Well, Sam was in our ear because Sam was the producer at the time.
0: True.
13: But, Rock was going so hard and praising him so bad, I didn't want to add more to it. You gotta be careful.
0: Pat, you're demonstrating
1: SCD,
0: right now.
1: SEC Network was doing like a scan. They were coming down with the camera live, like down the aisle, and I was waiting for us to be on there, and then it went to commercial.
13: I heard I made the Gator segment last night. Someone messaged me. I have no idea. I was behind Saban earlier. Like you're just trying to go to the bathroom, and like you're like, oh god, I'm on Sports.
0: I know. I was talking to Sam, and Sam's like, you're just trying to get in the shot. I was like, no, I actually forgot that we're right here. So Sam got a good shot earlier.
1: What about when you went around in the last segment and you were standing over there?
0: I was looking for
1: Daly. Is that what you're doing?
0: I swear to God, I was looking for Daly.
1: I'm just asking.
13: You're an ESPN extra.
0: But if I wanted to be on camera, I'd tell you. All right, Nick Wise is here. You got Nick Wise and Rock Riley coming up at 10 o'clock. Sam Cohen's going to join us here on the other side as he's been here for the first time for SEC Media Days. He's been working really hard back at the studio, as Tim is right now. We will wrap it up for our portion of it and then hand it off to Nick and Rock coming up here. It's Pat and Aaron.
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0: When this happened, you talked about it on WDAE.

0: Live, wrapping up our portion, Pat and Aaron Show portion of SEC Media Days, and Pat and I will hand it off to Nick Wise and Rock Riley. I'm the weirdest type of sports fan, I think. I'm just a weird guy in general.
1: I was going to say, you're just the weirdest kind of person, actually.
0: Like, I've seen Nick Saban. I've seen Lane Kiffin. I've seen some of the biggest names in college football, and all I want to do is talk to John Daly.
1: I'm with you, dude.
0: It's all I want to do.
1: I'm right there along with you.
0: Like, it's all I want to do in this life.
1: I did want to have Jacob Hester on. He was walking by yesterday. Hey, what time are you available tomorrow? He goes, after 11. I was like, all right, bud. Have a good day.
0: Yeah, see you in see you at Army-Navy game.
1: See you at Army-Navy.
0: Sam Cohen hanging out with us. Sam got to come by today, and he's been working really hard back at the studio. And today, Tim back at the studio helping out. So Sam got to experience this. So far, you were just in there. We talked with Nick Wise about Lane Kiffin. What are your thoughts? It's pretty cool, right?
2: Yeah, Lane, I told you guys I would. If I saw him, I would tell him he's a hero. I've always loved his antics. I've loved the way he carries himself. And
1: did you tell him he was a hero?
2: No, he was up on the podium, so I couldn't be like, hey, let me have the microphone.
0: Hero!
2: But I found it really interesting. He was talking about I know you guys talked about it, the challenge with his son. And I realized, like, I knew he wasn't on social media. But then you realize when he says it, you're like, college football social media has been boring lately.
0: Yeah, I didn't think it. Like, he was been absent. But I didn't realize he was absent until his absence was brought up today.
2: And then you realize it's like, this is boring.
0: Yeah, like, why has social media sucked so much recently? It's like, oh, we didn't have Lane. We didn't even know it.
1: Sam, you've got a picture of a gentleman wearing a headset with a football in front of him on your laptop here. Is that supposed to be you?
2: That was my logo when I was at DePaul, and I had my radio show. That was the origin.
1: That was the Cohen Company logo.
0: Did you used to rock a mustache with no?
2: I did.
1: Just going to ask the same thing. Wow. Yeah.
0: Okay, we got Roman Harper coming up here in just a second. He's going to be making his way over here as we wrap up the show. And it should be exciting as we've been watching him.
1: He's now, earlier he was on SEC Network, and very, very casual. Now, not only does he look great with a great suit on, he's got a cigar.
0: Oh, my gosh. I want to hang out with you all day.
1: I mean, honestly, I almost stopped him earlier because I saw him swinging the microphone like a golf club. And I thought, oh, my God, if Aaron sees Roman Harper, who's joining us right now here at SEC Media Days, if he sees Roman Harper swinging the microphone like a golf club, he'll ask Roman about nothing but golf while he's here. Roman, thanks so much for joining us.
3: I could talk literally about golf all day.
0: Do you find yourself practicing your golf swing like that randomly on occasion?
3: All the time. Really just trying to work on my hip turn. I want to make sure that back pocket's kind of disappearing a little bit. Keep my head still. You know, I had my pitching wedge down here like 2 days ago.
0: No way.
3: I was in a suit with a pitching wedge.
0: Would you have a ball or anything? Like one of those styrofoam balls?
3: No, because then I'm going to hit it.
0: Yeah, of course. Yeah. That's why
3: the
0: styrofoam.
3: I don't want to. So I just try and work on the swing, make sure I just got feel. I want to have feel of the club.
0: He does that, our executive producer, Sam. He does that in the studio with a baseball bat, and there's a big TV behind him. I go, one day you're going to hit the TV.
3: Yeah.
0: I find I do golf swings, practice air swings when I'm nervous. I don't know why people, if I'm in like uncomfortable situation, people will point out to be like, why did you just default to golf swing?
3: You know, I'm bad. So my younger daughter plays soccer. So we're on an open field at the soccer fields. And I bring my golf club and like I go away from everybody. All these parents are there. I go all the way away from all the parents. And I'm just in a corner by myself, like taking swings and divots on the turf field. Just to like see like the ball strike, see where the line is at. Like I'm literally practicing taking divots.
1: Yeah.
3: That's what I want to do.
0: When did you get into it? When did you get into golf?
3: I say like really, really bad. I got the golf bug like 2.5 years ago.
0: Yeah.
3: So I played TPC yesterday, but I got rained out. So
0: that's
3: I played two other places since I've been here as well. So it's been good. Like something to Isles and Cypress Creek or something.
0: Sunny Isles.
1: If you're just tuning in, Roman Harper from SEC Network joining us now. So to get off golf a little bit for a few minutes, there's a ton of great storylines in the SEC and a ton of intrigue going into this season. What is maybe your favorite storyline? What are you looking forward to seeing play out most this season in the SEC?
3: Well, I mean, Lane, you're right. LSU. What are they going to do? Does it all pay off, right? Does he actually stay longer than 4 years?
1: Yeah.
3: Like, what is the over-under on that?
1: Probably not good odds.
0: You're going by the track record, yeah.
3: It's like, you know, Lane's great to date. I wouldn't marry him. Yeah. You know? But like, great to date.
1: All right.
3: And we're gonna have a lot of fun. We're gonna win. We're gonna do some stuff, you know. But it's really interesting to see. Like, I think that experience is, of course, obvious at top of list for me personally. I want to see what Oklahoma's going to be.
1: Yeah.
3: I want to see, because Oklahoma, like, man, like, I think this could be a chance for them. And they're a team that has not won a playoff game.
0: Yep.
3: They need to win a playoff game. It's not about just getting there anymore.
0: I thought if Mateer doesn't get hurt, then they had a really good shot, the trajectory of what they were doing last year. But I think the injury really derailed what they were doing.
3: Yeah, there's no doubt. I mean, you start off with the sentence. You start the sentence off with if, you know. Doesn't give me a lot of encouragement. And you're 1,000% correct. It's because of the injury that everything changed. And so because he's back, that gives him a chance. And everybody back on defense. The third thing I'd want to question is Alabama's toughness meter. Like, is Alabama tough enough physically and mentally? You know, in the biggest games last year, Alabama could not run the football versus anybody. They averaged 51 yards rushing a game the last four games. They were 123rd in the country in rushing yards per game out of 132 teams. If you're ranked anything in the 120s, you ain't good. All right, and then the biggest thing is that in the biggest game, in the most important moment, it's 4th-and-1 versus Indiana. You run a wide receiver sweep. That's not a tough team.
1: Does it drive you as crazy as it does us? The 4th-and-1, 3rd-and-1, it's on automatic passing down now, it seems like. Or you're going outside, like nobody's just punching it up the middle.
3: That does kind of bother me. I mean, sometimes I think you got to be able to just line up and tell everybody where you're going, and you got to just knock people off the ball.
1: Right.
3: Like, that's physical football. And it doesn't matter if they know. If you out-execute them.
0: Tim, I'm an idiot. Take the music away. We're going to go for a few more minutes, Roman. That was my bad. Exit music, and I'm like, you know what? You came in with a cigar in your hand. I was like, I want to talk to you a little bit longer.
3: No, I appreciate it. And my last one is Sark at Texas.
0: Yep.
3: You know, this is supposed to be the year that Arch Manning is supposed to, you know. Everybody said Heisman and whatever last year. Not really lofty expectations. He has more talent this year offensively than he did last year.
1: Yeah.
3: And Arch is in the second year. He should be a full-time starter. This is, like, supposed to be the year of Texas truly being back. And we're going to see.
1: How big is Cam Coleman going to be for him?
3: I mean, Cam Coleman is an excellent wide receiver. Great catch rate is... He reminds me a lot of, like, a George Pickens, but, you know, without the crash outs, you know? he's like, less crash out George Pickens. Yeah. Like that, which is great.
0: Very productive.
3: Right? Very productive. And I'm a huge George Pickens fan. So, because he's, you know.
0: He's got all the ability in the world.
3: Dude, he just has some crash outs every now and then. Yep. It's like, you know, but I like him and CeeDee Lamb together. You know, they're both wearing shiesties and stuff before the game. It's kind of cool. he's like, he's got a teammate, you know, partner in crime. So, we'll see. Those are my big storylines.
0: I got to ask you before we get out of here, how do you like Tampa? Because you're very familiar with Tampa Bay.
3: Yeah.
0: How do you feel at Buccaneers? And what were your thoughts on that?
3: So, about the football team or the city?
0: Both.
3: Because, all right, so this
0: you
3: is
0: love the city because of golf.
3: Yeah, I love it. So many places you can golf at. You just go on golf now, you can literally golf anywhere.
0: Right.
3: So it's like 1,000 places to show up. This is my first time really to downtown Tampa Bay. Like, I've been to Tampa so many times.
0: Oh, yeah.
3: We always stay out by the bay. And then we just mosey on over to where the stadium is, like by Raymond James. And, like, that's all you know when you don't live here full time. So it's been kind of cool to see other things. It's a very fit town. A lot of people work out.
1: I don't like the way you're looking at me, Roman, while you say that, all right? I'm going to be honest with you.
3: Fit. That's right. We're on radio.
1: All our listeners know. They know.
3: Okay. Tell your listeners, keep your eyes up here, buddy. Keep your eyes up
1: That's
3: here.
1: Right.
0: But you feel that rivalry, though, with the Buccaneers? Is like that sustained?
3: Tampa is, man, I always enjoy playing Tampa. But, like, Tampa wasn't that great when I played against them a lot of times. Like, my brother called it the biggest tanning bed in America, right? Because people were just out there getting a tan on. They weren't going to win a lot of games all the time, but they were good. And now with Baker Mayfield, it gives them a more chance to do some really good things. But, you know, Bucky Irvin's got to stay healthy.
0: Yep.
3: Like, you still got to be able to run the ball. I don't need Baker Mayfield throwing the ball 40-some times a game, and you got to throw for 300-plus every single game just to win. That's hard to do. Lavonte David's been great for you guys. Now he's finally hanging him up. And so who's going to be the next one to step up and be the leader of that defense? That's what I would like to know. I know we got Winfield.
0: We're just talking about
3: Junior in the secondary. He's a great player, but, you know, I still need guys before him to continue to grow and get better as well. So I want to continue to see those pieces to come together. But I always loved playing here, and it's always been fun. And the NFC South, we always know it's a crackpot.
0: Yep.
3: Because, like,
0: Could be anyway,
3: and whenever you think this team's going to win it, they never do.
0: Yeah. Roman Harper, you are the man. Really enjoyed speaking with you. I wish we had some more time. Sorry we got you right up against it.
3: It's okay, man. Katie, who's my handler for the day, she's pretty strict about it. She's like,
1: oh, wow.
3: She's always pointing at the clock.
1: Is she going to let you hang out for a quick photo once we wrap this thing?
3: Yes. All right. She gave me a thumbs up.
0: At Harp41 if you want to check him out on social media, of course. Roman Harper, thank you so much. And we'll wrap things up. We'll send things over to Nick Wise and Rock Riley, who will take over here. There you have it.
3: There's that go-away music.
0: There it is. All right. For myself, Aaron Jacobson, Pat Donovan, Sam Cohen here. Thank you, everyone, for staying tuned this week. Really appreciate it. Great meeting you, Roman. We're going to take a picture here in just a second. We'll post it on social media. And you know where to find us at, 95.7 WDAE. Good job back at the studio, Tim. And we'll continue here live, SEC Media Days.
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0: Good morning, Tampa Bay. We are a little late getting on the air thanks to the Pat and Aaron show. But you know what? I'm okay with it. Roman Harper was a great guest that they just had at the end. He was running a little bit late. So it was actually Roman's fault, not Pat and Aaron, if we're being completely honest.
1: Not the boys. He's been walking around, not Pat or Aaron, but with his cigar. Have you noticed that all?
0: Roman Harper?
1: Yeah, yeah, yeah.
0: I don't know.
1: Yeah.
0: How

0: this car just like pulled up in this alley. He's yelling at a lady upstairs. He gets out of his car, takes a pee, gets back in his car, and drives off. It was just, and people love to go to the bathroom in the streets there. It's really bizarre.
1: Yeah,
0: And he won't admit it. I've learned this about T-Kraz, and then we'll get into, you know, some sports. Mm-hmm. I saved him from stepping in human, you know, in the streets.
1: I remember something
0: And we were
1: about
0: walking,
1: this.
0: And I was like, whoa, watch your step. And it was so funny, because I go, oh, dude, I saved you there. And he goes, no, I saw it. And I'm like, no, you did not, dude. You were going right in it. You were. And but, you know, we had a great time in San Francisco. So now we're on Radio Row
1: at
0: SEC Media Days. And, I mean, look, this is...
1: It's pretty darn good.
0: This is more for me.
1: The NFL Super Bowl week is cool. We have a lot of college football fans that listen to WDAE, and I was getting hit up last night like, thank you for talking so much college football. Thank you, man, for all your hours. You did 4 hours. Thank you. I'm not kidding you.
0: Yeah, I've gotten some love, too.
1: Yeah,
0: you know,
1: yeah.
0: I wouldn't mind. I don't know if a radio show really does this very often, but here's the thing with Tampa Bay. And so, you know, I walked down, we kind of talked about it a little bit yesterday. I walked down, you know, Radio Row here, and, you know, it's stations like Little Rock and Tuscaloosa, and Huntsville, Alabama, and Baton Rouge, and they don't have the professional team. So it is SEC all day long.
1: Right.
0: And I'd love to talk about the SEC all day long, but we always say it's a melting pot of people here. We're also in a melting pot of teams, right? Because you have professional teams, and on top of that, you have, when it comes to college alone, you have Florida, USF, Florida State, and even Miami fans up here. So you have so many different programs where in a Baton Rouge, it's all about LSU. When you're in a, you know, Tuscaloosa, it's all about Alabama, and they can kind of do those things. I do want to know from our audience, if you're listening. Now, here's the thing is, if you're listening right now, you're probably really into the college stuff, so I don't know if we'll get any honest feedback, but I would love honest feedback on the text line, 82945. Start your text with DAE. Do you enjoy the college football conversation? Like, we do talk it on the station, but overall, I would say, at least my time at being DAE, until we were the home of the Gators, and outside of really the weekend shows,
1: right?
0: It wasn't talked about. It wasn't the main focal point, and it's never going to be. It's always going to be the Bucs and then the Rays. But I think it could be right behind that, or maybe just behind the Lightning, but maybe even ahead of the Lightning in this town. But you know, we have really, you know, I've really encouraged more college stuff on the station, because I think it's important
1: that
0: to the market.
1: Yes.
0: And so I would love honest feedback, like, would you guys want us to be out at, you know, an SEC Media Days again covering something like this? Are you enjoying this coverage? I know you will. You're a little bit, you're SEC biased, right? But, like, I don't know if our Florida State fans or USF fans feel the same. Now, tomorrow is USF Media Day, the American Conference. Unfortunately, we're not going to be live from there, but it will feel like we are, because all of the players and the coach will, Coach Hartline's still going to join us on the airwaves here. Us not being out there is more my bad. I'm going to be out of town, so I just logistically couldn't pull it off. But, you know, are you guys enjoying the college football coverage that you're getting here this week? 82945. You can start your text with DAE, because I've had fun bringing it to you. I think it's been, you know, a great event, to where I've met so many folks here that I think I'll be able to bring them on the air and really boost up the coverage on my show, you know, for the season.
1: Same,
0: you know,
1: with
0: so
1: me. Same thing.
0: You know, I feel like we've done a really good job between me, you, and Tim. You know, really embracing it, and we've met like everybody, Rock, and it's been awesome. And I think the coverage is going to be great this football season. I just can't wait.
1: So I've even asked a couple of national hosts, okay, and I said, what's the deal? How do you do it with college if you're doing a weekday show and NFL? And every national guy that I've ever talked to, and I can go down the list of big names, they'll say, you come on Monday, you're right off of NFL Sunday.
0: Yeah.
1: And so even though there had been great games on Saturday, talk radio is dominated by NFL on Monday.
0: Correct. The way that we'll handle it on my show is Monday will be all Bucs.
1: It's just how it goes.
0: And then Tuesday, if there's storylines in college football, that's when
1: there you go. That's how it goes.
0: But not on Monday. Monday will be all NFL, all Buccaneers.
1: Got you.
0: That's how it should be.
1: But I'll tell you what, since you've added Saturday shows this past year, it's hot and heavy on college football on all of our shows on WDA.

0: Well, you got Sam coming in, Tim bam, coming in, and they're both college football
1: Chris
0: guys.
1: Mathis, and so he's doing more college football on Saturdays. Cody Haynes, when he does his show now, this year, new show, he's going to do college football on Saturdays. So thank God for that, Nick. We do definitely on Saturdays leading you into college football.
0: I cannot get into the system, unfortunately. Now, what I want to actually start off with is the Rays.
1: Yeah.
0: MLB trade deadline is coming up. And this is wild. So I click on this article yesterday. Don't look, because I want you to.
1: Got you.
0: I want you to.
1: Got
0: to,
1: you. Haven't seen it.
0: All right. So it's the 2026 MLB trade deadline bold predictions.
1: Okay.
0: Says Tigers send Tarek Skubal to NL contender. Yankees, Cubs get busy. And so I scroll down and I find the stuff about the Rays. This article, who it mentions the Rays trading away, would be bold.
1: Oh,
0: and
1: boy.
0: I just don't see it happening.
1: Oh, boy.
0: But before we get to the Rays, let's talk. The first thing they talk about is Skubal in the article. And, you know, the Rays have been tied to Tarek Skubal. I got to be honest, after the latest reports of Skubal, I'm kind of out on this guy, because he had elbow issues that he knew about in January and didn't say nothing because he was going to arbitration with the Tigers, and then it became a problem during the season. And so,
1: red flag.
0: You know, after taking himself out in the game, which I've alluded to, I don't know if this is a guy I do want the Rays. Now, it would be a rental, and if the price is right, you know, I guess I could accept him as a rental. I would never sign him long term. No chance. As a rental, I guess if the price is right, I'm not completely out on him. But hearing that, and then, of course, you know, I've alluded to the game in Seattle last year in Game 7, I wouldn't offer the Tigers too much. You know, because I don't like the fact that he kept an injury from someone so he could get paid. And I guess I get you got to do what you got to do, and you and the Tigers could never come to terms on a long-term deal. And he's also a Scott Boras client, and you know what comes with that.
1: Cha-ching, cha-ching, cha-ching, cha-ching.
0: Yeah, so looking at, and I know the Rays aren't going to be in on him long term, and that's fine, and they shouldn't be. But you know, for the right price, I'm still interested in him as a rental here in Tampa Bay, because I think the rotation would be solid. But there are just, it's like more and more red flags come out on him every single day, and that's another. So
1: I was, before you go any further, what I was thinking about, and I was driving here this morning, I'm like, I honestly would like the Rays really to get another bullpen arm and maybe a bat. That's what, you know what I mean? It's going to cost you so much to get a really quality starting pitcher. Skubal would be nice, but really, realistically, I think they definitely need another bullpen arm. Brian Baker's been great, but sometimes it's up and down. You know what I mean? The starting pitcher's been pretty good. If they can get one more arm that they could trust, not somebody just up from AAA, man, I would love that.
0: Sam, you sent me an article on The Athletic, and I haven't really got to dive into it.
2: Who's producing the show?
0: I'm sorry. I'm looking at Sam. Tim.
1: Tim.
0: Tim. I don't know why I'm sorry.
1: That's okay. We're all doing it.
2: All right.
0: Tim, you sent me an article last night on The Athletic which mentioned the Rays and Skubal, and you said that involved Ian Seymour, correct?
2: Correct. So, yeah, that article listed several teams from Philly, the Dodgers, Milwaukee, and it gave kind of, so Detroit is looking for a starting pitcher in return. Now, that they're not asking, it doesn't sound like they're asking for an elite, you know, starting pitcher in return, but one of them for the Rays, they did list Ian Seymour as the guy for the Rays. So that's right now, that's the starting point for Detroit, is Ian Seymour for the Rays.
0: Ah, see, prospects I'm all in on. It's like when now you're talking Seymour, who has been pretty valuable at times. I don't know.
1: I'm okay with that.
0: Well, you wouldn't need him.
2: But again, it's Ian Seymour plus prospects.
0: Correct. And here's the thing is, in the playoffs, if you get Skubal, you don't probably need Seymour to be a starter.
1: Correct.
0: You would need him to be a bullpen guy. But then, again, you also have your concerns about him coming out of the bullpen. You mentioned that yesterday, Rock, because him and Griffin Jacks were better as the starters than they were coming out of the bullpen. So I don't know if I'd want to give up a guy like Ian Seymour, but I guess it all depends. Ian Seymour plus what prospects?
1: Mm-hmm.
2: The article talked about it didn't list prospects. So, like, for the Rays, we don't know if it meant Gillen, but it did.
0: No. It's not. So a lot of the executives are in when it comes to Scooble, like maybe a top 100 and a top 50. You know, and that's why the Tigers were hesitant to trade him anyways, because I think their president of baseball operations, Scott Harris, is... I think he's afraid for the fan base and their reaction of what he actually gets in return for a guy that won back-to-back Cy Youngs.
1: Yeah, I think that's a big part of it.
0: I don't think the price is as high as...
1: That's what I'm thinking.
0: Because they waited too long.
1: Yes.
0: You know, they should have gotten rid of him, honestly, last year or before the season started. They waited too long, and now they're in this situation. So, this article continues. And I scroll down, and it says the Cubs will add multiple Mets pitchers. The Giants will extend Arise, not trade him. Didn't like that.
1: Okay.
0: Says the Mariners are going to break up their six-man rotation. The Padres will sell but keep Miller. I like that because he keeps getting linked to the New York Yankees, which we don't want him to go to the New York Yankees. Says the Yankees will make at least five trades.
1: Oh, man.
0: The White Sox will bring in a controllable starter. The Blue Jays will trade three of their four big rentals. And finally, the last team in the article, actually the second to last team in the article.
1: Yes.
0: They bring up the Tampa Bay Rays.
1: Okay, this I want to hear.
0: So the headline is, the Rays will trade one starter, then add another. I'm going to read that to you one more time. The Rays will trade one starter.
1: Ian Seymour.
0: And add another. It is not Ian Seymour mentioned in this article.
1: Oh, no. Is it Shane McClanahan?
0: You nailed it.
1: Dang it.
2: McClanahan?
0: It says, this is what the Rays do, right? Question mark. They buy and sell at the same time to keep the machine moving. Shane McClanahan and Drew Rasmussen both have 1 year of control remaining, and that is when Tampa tends to trade its best. Given his age, 31 later this week, and injury history, 2 Tommy John surgeries, and the internal brace procedure, I suspect Rasmussen is more likely to take a team-friendly extension than McClanahan.
1: Oh, okay. You know what? When you just
0: hold
1: said,
0: on, let me finish this
1: okay,
0: real quick. That makes McClanahan the trade candidate in the first half of this bold prediction. The other half of it says the Rays will bring in a starter to backfill innings. Not a big name, necessarily. Think Adrian Hauser type, like the last deadline. I don't like the thought of trading. I don't think the Rays would do this. I don't like the thought of trading Shane McClanahan when we're the best team in the American League right now. That just seems kind of silly. This came from CBSSports.com. I can't imagine a world where Eric Neal, but you know what? It is the Rays. It is the Rays. But I thought this was a wild prediction, and when I scrolled down to read this, I'm like, that was the last person I was, not the last, but Junior's the last, but it's definitely up there in top five names that I thought would not be mentioned in the article. What were you about to say?
1: Well, when you just said 31, or was it about to turn 31?
0: About to turn 31 later this week. Okay. I think it's talking about Drew.
1: Drew?
0: Yeah.
1: I was like, all right, because I thought you were talking about Shane McClanahan.
0: No.
1: And I think of Shane as so young. Shane is 29.
0: Yes,
1: he's 29.
0: He's so young because we
1: but
0: missed him for 2 years.
1: That
0: and
1: young. I mean, he is 29.
0: No,
1: Rasmussen is going to be 31.
0: Everything they say about Shane, it totally makes sense, right?
1: Yeah, yeah,
0: and
1: yeah.
0: We were just talking about the Tigers should have traded Scooble last year. Well, the Rays are kind of now in that position with
1: That's
0: McClanahan.
1: That's a legitimate take, yeah.
0: So I thought that was wild. I can't imagine that he is moved. I think that would be...
1: Ooh.
0: Crazy, but the Rays have done. And look, McClanahan has kind of been.
1: But it would be at a high because right now he's been healthy. You know what I'm saying?
0: So but he hasn't
1: could
0: been.
1: Get a lot. Yeah,
0: he's been great in every outing. I don't know what.
2: I don't know if
0: he
2: get a lot.
1: Man. Well,
0: you'd get Shane plus another year of team control. Right, because he's good for next year, so he's more than just a rental.
1: That's
0: so I think
1: that's another part of it.
0: You probably get more. I know this sounds weird. You probably get more for Shane McClanahan than the Tigers would get for Scooble because of the year control. He's not just a rental. But I was really surprised to read that name. Do you think, Rock, that could actually happen? I mean,
1: no, anything is possible.
0: Anything is possible.
1: Anything is possible. And I have seen it, and you've seen players that are loved. And you saw at the time when they got get rid of Blake Snell, when they got rid of Tyler Glasnow. So,
0: right,
1: no,
0: they,
1: I've seen it.
0: But they weren't the number one team in the American League when that happened. That's the difference. You know, I can't imagine the Rays would come out of the trade deadline with a weaker rotation. What they cannot do, and I understand it's the Rays' way, this deadline has to be handled differently. What they cannot do at this deadline is try to make the team next year and beyond better. The team this year has to become better.
1: When you just said you think that that move would make them worse, but you're talking about a start. You mean to tell me if they bring in Scooble and they give up Shane McClanahan and another pitcher, you think that they would be worse?
0: Well, this article doesn't know.
1: Oh, you're not saying
0: but this article doesn't mention them getting Scooble.
1: Oh, well.
0: It mentioned they would bring in a... It says they would bring in a guy like an Adrian Hauser, not Tarek Scooble. So...
1: I don't like that.
0: They have to go into the deadline thinking, how does the 2026 Rays get better, not the 2027 Rays? And that's often what they do at the trade deadline. And, I will be so upset if that's what happens.
1: Sure, Shane. I'd be the same way. I would be the same way, and I would be very surprised. Neander errs on arms over a bat. That's kind of his MO. And you know what? In the end, I'm kind of like that. Pitching is always, to me, number one. Pitching. Strong starting rotation. Pitching.
0: Absolutely.
1: That's how I've always seen it. I don't think, yes. And I don't think it's seen it. When you get to playoffs and you get to October, you see there's never any high scoring games. You ever notice that? There's never blowouts. They're always tight game. 3-2, 4-2.
0: Well, you're facing 2-1,
1: man.
0: You know, you go down to a 4-man rotation and you're facing the best.
1: That's it.
0: All right. So we'll talk more about, you know, that possibility playing out in a little bit. Lane Kiffin did speak today. We're at SEC Media Days.
1: Oh, yeah.
0: Rock, you wrote down a lot of notes.
1: There's so much there.
0: You're one of the best, man.
1: There's so
0: you're always
1: much
0: on
1: there.
0: You've been doing this for a while, and you're a great reporter, and on top of the on-air personality thing. And I saw you writing a ton of notes.
1: There was just so much good stuff.
0: I want to go through your notes on Lane Kiffin speaking here.
1: You tell me what stands out to you, and I'll tell you what stands out to me.
0: All right, we'll do that coming up next here on 95.7 WDAE and AM 620.
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3: 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All right, Rock, it is Lane Kiffin Day.
6: Yes, it is.
3: So there's a lot of media here. Lane Kiffin, it was so funny. We get into the room today, and there's a reporter who's sitting behind it. We're in the front row, which is really cool.
6: Yep.
3: And there's a reporter behind us who goes, hey, who's speaking first today? And by the way, everyone knew the schedule of who was
6: speaking first today.
3: He goes, who was speaking first today? And then the moderator guy goes, Lane Kiffin. You ever heard of him? K-I-F-F-I-N.
6: Yeah, he spelled it.
3: And I thought that was kind of funny. So before we get back into the Rays and some other stuff, I know we got a former, I don't want to say who.
6: Yeah.
3: But a
6: no, he's big.
3: Former Buccaneer, Super Bowl winner.
6: Boom.
3: Going to be on here right around 10:40, a little after 10:45.
6: Great.
3: So, Lane Kiffin spoke today, and Rock, I saw you were just kind of writing down a ton of notes. The one quote I gave Pat Aaron, he was like, I didn't think, there's two people that I thought were never going to die, said my dad and Hulk Hogan. He also, you know, the big talk around Lane right now is he quit social media, which I think nobody's happy with because he's always entertaining on there, but I think he's never coming back, quite honestly. He said he worked out at 5 o'clock this morning in a park here in Tampa.
6: Yep.
3: Said as soon as they were done, everyone rushed to their phone. And he's like, it's nice not to be that person that does that. And the line that stood out to me, and I'd love to delete social media, but we can't because of our jobs.
6: Correct.
3: And he said that when you don't have social media, he goes, it just makes your life so much better because you're not always comparing yourself to everything. He goes, when you go on a vacation, you're not comparing it to this. You don't compare your significant other to that, your car or anything that you have. He goes, you're always comparing when you're on social media. And he goes, I realize I don't do that anymore. And when I heard that, I went, damn. Like, you know, because he goes, it makes you think like, oh, do you suck at your job, right? How many times do I have to read a comment that says I suck at my job? And then I sit there and I go, do I suck at my job?
6: Right.
3: No, you know what I mean?
6: I know. And I'm like, human nature.
3: I've tried to figure out a way on Twitter to where I could just mute everything, but still mute everything that comes at me, but just read the other stuff. And I don't think there's a setting for that. But what were some of the things that you had written down? You got about 4 pages of notes on Lane Kiffin.
6: I think for our fans, just want to know, what does he think about college football right now? Right now going into this season. Not so much on LSU as a team. We don't want to go X's and O's on players. I thought it was interesting. He said, you got to go high school, get the elite high school recruits, bring them in as freshmen, and you do have to hit the transfer portal and bring in transfers. It's got to be a mix. Yes, there's so much written about. In the end, you got to build through your own players, high school, let them develop. And he goes, if you go all high school, there's a few college teams that have done that, hasn't worked out so well. And so that's number one. That's number one. And also, he wants to see a salary cap in college football that everybody has to abide by. The freshmen that come in out of high school, they should not be paid as high as sophomores and juniors that have already done it. And he goes, the NFL, a couple of years ago, if you remember, the draft picks, high draft picks were coming in.
3: Talk about Jamarcus Russell getting 70.
6: More.
3: He got like a $70 million deal. They're making more than 10-year bets.
6: The NFL has fixed that.
3: They have.
6: He would like to see that in college football. So I'm going to start with that.
3: I agree with him. I mean, you think about a guy LSU was recruiting a couple years ago, ends up at Michigan, getting a $12 million deal straight out of high school. He's making more guys on the team. He's making more than guys that have been on the team and have had a ton of success.
6: Correct.
3: So I agree with him on that front. I also noticed Lane Kiffin talked about how you got to build depth, and it's hard to do that in year one. I felt there were a couple things that he said today that he wasn't saying temper your expectations, but he was kind of going, hey, let's temper the expectations when he was saying things like...
6: A little bit, but he also was, we expect to win.
3: No, he expects to take on the pressure, but I felt like there were a couple things he said, like, you know, you can build depth and you got to build depth year after year. And he goes, it's hard to do in year number one. And I felt like there were a few things that stood out to where I think he was like, he has heard, I don't know who it was. There was a national media person the other day that said, I think it was Benjamin Watson, who's been running around here. He works for the SEC Network. He said that he's got to get to the championship game or bust. And I think that's their over under is like 7.5, 8.5.
6: Right.
3: They're not going to go to the national championship game. And I think those expectations are extremely high. But yeah, it was, you know, he came on and he spoke very highly of the city and how much Tampa Bay, the area means to him.
6: He started with that. And you know what, Nick? It's like he lost his father and his mother. And both of them, their services were here in Tampa, and he was thinking about that. And he was young when his father was the defensive coordinator of the Tampa Bay Buccaneers. They come every summer, and he, along with the Gruden family and the Kiffin family, would vacation together over on the beach at the same time. I don't know if you ever knew that. That's how tight Gruden's are, John, with Monty and his family every summer.
3: He mentioned the Glazers as well.
6: He mentioned the Glazers,
3: he's very thankful
6: the Buccaneers.
3: For them. Yeah.
6: Yep. And he also said, like, as you get older, some people put more on their plate. He, as he's gotten older, put less on your plate.
3: I don't know
6: and
3: if I believe that, taking that LSU
6: media.
3: Job.
6: Well, he also said, hey, man, he's the first SEC head coach that's ever been at three programs. That's never happened before. But he goes, look, I took a new job. I did. But they tried to get him on the Vanity Fair article. There was an SEC podcaster. He didn't want to go there. How much do you have in your NIL? Because it's not public knowledge. He didn't want to give a number there. So
3: now there's only so much you're going to get out. I mean, a couple guys tried to bait him, and he didn't really fall for it.
6: Yeah.
3: Every SEC coach that's been and spoke, a lot of them have ties to Tampa Bay. I mean, Kirby Smart shouted out the Strawberry Festival. You know, Tampa Bay definitely. I mean, look, it's an SEC. Like, there's so many strong SEC ties here. Summerall said something yesterday that I saw went viral that not everybody here appreciated. He said this was Aaron Jacobson retweeted it or actually put it out there that Summerall said this was Gator Country. Rob Higgins, CEO of athletics over at USF, retweeted Aaron's tweet with the Michael Jordan looking at the iPad like I took that personally.
6: That was
3: and then
6: great.
3: The USF fans hopped out and were like, yo, we're Team Tampa Bay. Like, this isn't Gator Country. And it's interesting, man. That's what I say. It's like a melting pot of college football in this town. But, yeah, USF fans didn't take that lightly. For the USF fans, though, tomorrow, special day for you. We will have players and, of course, Coach Hartline on the air. Coach Hartline will be on in the 5 o'clock hour tomorrow with T-Kraz. But every show will have a USF player for the American Conference Media Days or Media Day, which is taking place tomorrow in St. Pete. So we will have some USF stuff for you tomorrow. Obviously, Monday through Thursday here has been all SEC. And, you know, we've also been talking a lot of Rays baseball. We've talked a little bit of the Buccaneers this week, too. And coming up next, former Buccaneer, Super Bowl champ. Is he next, Rock? Do we know?
6: He's next. Oh, yeah.
3: Okay.
6: He'll be here. 10:45.
3: All right. So we will take a break right now. And when we come back, Super Bowl champion, former Buccaneer, joins us next on 95.7 WDAE and AM 620.
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4: And we still got the problem on the Veterans southbound, right at 275, blocking the left-hand lane. Been there an hour, and it's a minor accident. They should have moved that out of the way, but it has not moved yet. That accident on I-4 right around Orient Road westbound, blocking the left-hand lane, that's cleared. Traffic is up to speed, and the four big bridges are checking clear. You know, if you see traffic troubles, all you got to do is call the traffic tip line, 866-545-9595. Keeping you updated, I am Pat George.
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3: We are back live, SEC Media Days. Nick Wise, Rock Riley, hanging out with you until 2 o'clock. And we are joined by a very special guest this morning. I almost said this afternoon. I got to get used to this morning stuff.
6: We come in so early, yeah, it's understandable.
3: Coming
6: man.
3: In a little bit early. Yeah. My parking, again, was validated still from last night. I had to come in and set an alarm. Roman Oben joining us, former Buccaneer and the deputy SEC commish.
40: Associate. Commissioner.
3: All right, I got that from Rock. I just wrote down what Rock told me.
40: Yeah,
3: so Rock.
6: You know what?
3: You set me up, man.
6: Associate Deputy Commissioner, but it's a new job.
40: It's Associate Commissioner, no deputy. There is a Deputy Commissioner.
3: Damn you, Rock.
40: Yeah, it's Associate Commissioner.
6: Okay. Yeah. Well, you know what, man? high ranking.
3: There we go.
6: 12 years in the NFL, making a positive impact, man, to this next generation, to players. He's done so much in the community. Super Bowl champion, starting left tackle, your Tampa Bay Buccaneers, NFL veteran, the great Roman Oben. How you doing, Roman?
40: I'm doing great, Mark. It's always good to be on with you, man. You look younger and younger every time I see you, man.
6: I don't know about that. No, we did. He did. I was host of the Roman Oben show back in the day.
3: Okay.
6: And I'll never forget it. My son now that is 29 was, I don't know, was he 12, 13, something like that, Roman. And we're doing a show once a week, and he would come in to the TV station, and he goes, "Who's your son's favorite player in the Bucs?" And I'm like, Brad Johnson. The next week, Roman comes in with a football, signed NFL football by Brad Johnson my son.
40: Yeah.
6: And I didn't even ask. That's the kind of guy Roman Oben is.
40: No, I hope he's doing well. Hopefully I was the second favorite player.
6: By far. No, it's unbelievable, Roman. What has it been like so far, man, getting this job here and being able to make such an impact with the SEC?
40: Well, you know, I took the job after, like, the busiest cycle from an NFL standpoint. So you got the playoffs. I was the VP of football operations, football development at the NFL. So we get through the playoffs, Super Bowl, Combine. A week later, like the week after the Combine, that week of March 1st was like my last week. And then I started Monday, the March 9th. And then you're right in the middle of men's basketball. So I went to Nashville, met a bunch of ADs. Half the schools were on spring break, so I'm trying to line up my visits. But really from March 16th to the end of April, I visit every single school. I would like fly to Norman, meet with Oklahoma, drive to Fayetteville the next day, meet at Arkansas, drive to Columbia, Missouri, meet at University of Missouri. I mean, I was doing that every week. And I think the goal for me was to just get, one, an understanding that I care about every school and all their issues, not just, you know, the alpha dogs, if you will, Lane, Kirby, and those guys, you know. But and then you have the younger guys, too. So Ryan Silverfield, Will Stein from Kentucky, a lot of you guys, Alex Golish, who's at Auburn now. And so it was really getting a group of just collective perspectives on how they look at the challenges in recruiting, the calendar. And sometimes coaches always don't have the last voice. And so whatever information I can have, whether it's where Capitol Hill is going on NCAA governance and recruiting rules from you know, NCAA standpoint, all the and then some of the operational functions too, like taking the NFL version of that and scaling it to a better process for SEC football is what I've done.
3: Roman Oben, former Buccaneer and now the associate SEC commissioner. Did I get it right that time?
40: Yep,
3: All right. He is with us here at the table. And Lane Kiffin made a comment today about, you know, the current system is not really ready for the 9-game SEC schedule. How much thought, you know, kind of went into going with the 9-game SEC schedule? I mean, every team is now going to have an extra loss. Is Lane right about the system? He basically said, until the observers can tell the difference between a 9-3 SEC team compared to an 11-1, you know, team that's in another conference, you know, we're at a little bit of a disadvantage. Do you think he's right in that aspect? And do you think this 9-game schedule is going to change things when it comes to playoff time with the amount of teams the SEC, you know, gets in?
40: Yeah, and if you talk to Nick Saban, he's going to tell you that he always wanted 9 games. I mean, that pandemic year, they only played SEC games, and so that he thought that was the best season. Now, there's financial impacts when you have to play smaller schools because you pay them to play, and then it gives you like a bye week, so to speak, and if you're playing like a smaller level D1 school. But I think the system needs to continue to evolve in a way that's conducive to what we need today. It's very hard to play a 9th SEC games when the Big Ten, Big 12, the AC, they don't do that. And no offense to any other programs, but there's no Purdue's, Wake Forest. I mean, there's no stretch of SEC games that you could just say, all right, we're going to just win these games.
3: Now with Vanderbilt getting good.
40: Yeah, I mean, Vandy's good. Yeah. I mean, and these new young coaches, Will Stein came from Oregon, Ryan Silverfield. He's a great coach. I mean, coach in Memphis. I mean, when you talk about guys that can maximize a roster that aren't just coaching all-star teams, that's why the you know, John Sumrall, who's a great coach. And so you know, these guys have won. These guys have can galvanize the community. So it's uber competitive. And that's why Summerall said that he grew up there with only three conferences, the NFC, the AFC, and the SEC.
6: Right.
40: And so, but again, I mean, college football playoff will eventually expand. And then that third, fourth, fifth, sixth SEC team that doesn't reach a conference championship still will have a CFP resume. I mean, that's something that's known. And then if the championship game goes away with the playoff expansion, then obviously it should be the best teams, so that a 9-3 team, like Lane said, should be able to stand ahead of a 9-3 SEC team that loses two games by one possession in the fourth quarter versus a team that just was blowing teams out just to make a statement. Like, you've got to look at that. What's the best team versus what's the most deserving team? So I'll do my best job creating the case every week about what SEC teams, you know, deserve to be in the best position possible in January.
3: What is the talking to Roman Oben, former Buccaneer and the associate SEC commissioner, what is the perfect amount of playoff teams? Because nobody can kind of get it right. I really didn't have a problem with the four-team playoff. I actually love the idea of eight, but I know it's never going to go backwards. We're at 12 now, and talks of 16 and even 24. 24 kind of scares me. I feel like it kind of diminishes the regular season, which was always a playoff in itself. What is the perfect number of teams for a college football playoff?
40: I don't have an answer to that. I think, you know, Greg will say, like, you've got to do the work, though. You've got to figure out the financial model that makes the most sense, the TV coverage that makes the most sense, not competing with the NFL in January.
3: Yeah.
40: On weekends, that makes sense, too. If you get rid of a championship game financially, you've got to get that back on television. You know, 70% of college viewership is in March Madness. You know, 70% of college football viewership, I mean, for basketball. Yeah. For football, it's Saturdays.
3: Yeah.
40: So how do you protect the rivals? How do you protect, you know, the New Year's Day bowls? I mean, those are contracted that to play those games on New Year's Day. So you've got to figure out everything versus just, hey, I'd rather have 24 games or 16 games. So once you do all of that, you've got to check every box in terms of scrubbing. I mean, you've got to take this thing through a meat grinder, and then the answer will determine itself, especially financially.
3: Yeah.
40: You're not going to play more games and make less money by any means. And then the one thing people don't talk about enough, there's the impact of the bowl games. You've got the CFP bowl games, the Big Four, Fiesta Sugar, Rose,
3: Peach,
40: you know, those bowls. Then you got the non-CFP bowls. Then conferences will have to decide what bowl games they want to play in. And then that bowl game 13 to 40, I mean, they've got to figure out how that works within a TV schedule, too. So I think there's a lot at stake here, and teams want to see fans want to see their schools. Mm-hmm. They only care about their campus, you know, and they want their school to be good. Yeah. And you talk about Vandy. I mean, Vandy thinks they're going to win a national championship. So does LSU, so does Georgia, so does Bama, so does Oklahoma, you know, so does Ole Miss. They say they got the best quarterback coming back this year. So does Texas.
6: Yeah, right.
40: And so it's an interesting conversation, and I love to be at least a part of the work in the background to get us to the best place to succeed.
6: You know, you were saying you've traveled, you went around, you checked out every school, you've been talking to these coaches. I saw somebody yesterday is asking about NIL here, and that's the big thing. And Lane Kiffin was saying today, he's like, look, man, we got to have a system that everybody abides by it. If you got to have a salary cap, there's got to be the rule that everybody has got to follow that. He said kids coming out as freshmen from high school, they're paid a certain amount. They shouldn't be paid more than the guys that have already done it. Look at the NFL. They've got it right. So what are coaches, are they hitting you up? Is NIL, is that one of the biggest things that are trying to figure out, you think, Roman, and right now, college football in general?
40: Yeah, and that's why if you have a decentralized model to begin with, it's hard to get those things. I mean, it's easy to say 32 teams, no academic calendar, this is pro football, this is the model, this is the transparency, agents are certified, every contract is submitted through NFL Management Council, it's shown publicly.
6: Uh-huh.
40: That makes sense, but in college, it's not there yet.
6: Gotcha.
40: I think there's a version of that makes sense for college, and I think that's why we need to work towards that.
6: Okay.
40: But I think we'll be in a better position a year from today than we are today. I think transparency in conference, I push for that.
6: Okay.
40: So that you can understand a range. Is a wide receiver third year who had less than 50 catches. Like, what is that range? What is he worth? Is he worth 250? Is he 300, 400?
6: I say.
40: Versus, hey, Rock, I don't want you to transfer. I think I can get you 700,000. You hit the portal, and I couldn't get you 700. I got you 300. Well, that means you could have just stayed at your school. So roster retention is actually more important than the new guy that you're going to get to save. I mean, how many NFL free agents don't pan out? How many?
6: True.
40: They add to the roster and they move, but it doesn't mean they're going to win the Super Bowl. This isn't like, where's LeBron going to go next year? So
3: Miami, we think.
40: Yeah.
3: Thanks to the YouTube guy.
40: So college football, it's about developing the culture, maintaining your current roster, building your roster, and then adding pieces, not gutting the roster every year. And so I think that comes with some level of transparency. Like, how can I keep my guys and figure out what can I pay them so they can stay and develop? As an offensive lineman, I don't want to go to three schools, three different weight rooms, three different systems, and then I'm not really physically developed the same had I been in one system for 3 or 4
6: That's
40: years.
6: That's a great point that nobody, because you know, being a former player, especially the line. Linemen always tell me that's the one unit you got to be all on the same page without even being able to talk to anybody, just looking, knowing what the guy's going to do. You're in hostile environments. It's so stinking loud. So that's something as a former player that he's bringing up that nobody brings up. It's really the roster retention, and especially linemen. Don't be jumping. That's very good,
3: for
6: Roman.
3: Sure. No. Roman Oben, former offensive lineman for the Super Bowl champion Buccaneers back in 2002. Real quick, and then I'll let you get out of here. I know you're busy with the new gig and all, but have you paid attention at all to the Buccaneers? They're supposed to have one of the top five offensive lines this season, and just, you know, Baker Mayfield. What's it like to try to, do you think, for these offensive linemen to try to protect a guy like Baker who's always running around and will put himself in harm's way to get the job done, you know?
40: You know, in 2004, I played for the Chargers that season when I left the Bucs after 2003, and Doug Flutie was on the roster. And you never knew where that guy was gonna go. Like he was on the roster. So was Phil Rivers, was a rookie. Got drafted Drew Brees, and Flute was. I mean, he's 5'7". I mean, Baker's not 5'7", but the play was active until the ball left his hand or he ran downfield. And so to see Baker do those things, and I mean, you're seeing more of the running quarterbacks. I mean, the joke in the locker room, the white guys can run now too. I mean, you got the white running quarterback. So I think it's I think it's great to see. You know, I always want the Bucs to do well, and I want, you know, Todd Bowles was, you know, I grew up in D.C. I was a Redskins fan. I worked in RFK Stadium as a kid selling popcorn and pretzels. Todd Bowles played for the Skins when I was a kid, and then he was our DB's coach in Cleveland before I came to Tampa. And so Bruce Arians was the offense coordinator. So Bruce always brought Todd with him. And so I want him to succeed. I'd love to see the Bucs really separate from the division. You know, going 9-8 and winning. You know, I'm not in the NFL anymore, so I can talk about this. Like, going 9-8 and not separating yourself. You know, getting the home game is important, but getting to that, winning that game and getting to the next round. And then now it's a two-round season, and you're in the Super Bowl again. So they've got the tools. You talk about the O-line up front. They've got those tools. Defensively, they're solid. And I definitely want. I mean, look, you never thought you'd get Tom Brady in another Super Bowl in a million years. And so, if they can figure out lightning in the bottle a third time, now you're talking about stability in that organization. Jason Light, the GM, Shelton Quarles is a football administrator and a former teammate. So they've tried to do the right things, and you don't want to be a team that has to make drastic changes every single year, giving the fans hope. So there's stability. They're going. They're a playoff team. You're going to keep losing your OCs and DCs to other schools, but like, I think it's a good product on Sunday to see the Bucs compete every week.
3: Todd Bowles is, you know, you mentioned him, and he's often criticized here in Tampa Bay, and, you know, fans, the coach always gets right. It's coach or the quarterback. Your overall thoughts on Todd Bowles as a coach?
40: I think he's a great coach, great leader. I'm happy for him. I'm glad he got a second chance when he left the Jets. I mean, I live in the New York metro area, and so. I think sometimes fans get caught up in the demeanor, the sideline demeanor, and that means
3: that's a talking point.
40: The hands folded, the stone face.
6: They say he's dungy.
40: The flat.
3: They don't think he shows enough emotion.
6: Yeah, that's what they say.
40: But what do you want? Do you want Dennis Green? Do you want? I mean, who do you want? You know, do you want him pounding the podium every week? You just got to win and advance in January. That's all that matters.
3: Yeah,
40: because the league will chase the model that's winning. And I've been on teams where. You get the player's coach, you get rid of him, he's too likable, then you get the hard ass. And then you get rid of him, then you go back to a player's coach. I mean, so you've seen it both ways, and the only thing that matters is that there's the formula that wins. that make sense for that building in this community, and then you hope. And what you don't want is three head coaches in 5 years. I mean, you don't. I mean, look at what the Giants have gone through the last 10 years. So yeah. I think you don't appreciate stability until you don't have it anymore. Stability, head coach, stability, the quarterback position. So when you're picking apart little things, and they're winning 9 games a year, 9+. I mean, that's a good problem to have.
6: I think that's how the Glaciers look at it.
40: Yeah.
6: Because they brought him back.
40: Yeah.
6: They had a slide last year, 1-7 after the bye. He had to fire 6 assistant coaches, but they kept Todd Bowles because they're like, you know what? We're close. We either win the NFC South or not, and so we'll see. But you know how it goes, Roman. He's on the hot seat going into this one. You know how it goes.
40: Yeah. Oh, yeah. I know. That's the nature of the business, though. It wouldn't be pro football if it wasn't a hot seat list at the very beginning of the season. It's one in training camp. They haven't played any games yet. Oh, hilarious. No, I appreciate you guys 1,000%.
3: Roman, appreciate your time today. Thanks for stopping by. Really appreciate you coming on to talk to Tampa Bay.
6: Great man.
3: Rock's been he's been hyping you up all week, so it was like, great to finally get to meet
6: this guy
3: you.
6: On. Come
40: hey,
6: on.
40: Thank you. Hey, Rock, check in the mail, man. I appreciate it.
3: Right. Thank you, Roman.
40: Thank
3: appreciate
40: you,
3: your time today. Always great when you get a former Buccaneer to stop by to talk college football with us. Thank you so much, Roman.
6: Thank you.
3: Appreciate it. It was great meeting you, the associate commissioner of the SEC. Rock, you got the title wrong, man.
6: SEC
3: made me look bad.
6: Associate commissioner, and he's the man in charge. They bring when you have a high ranking position in the NFL, and then you're being recruited. You know, man, that he does well. No, in all seriousness. So, my brother in law has worked at the at Park Avenue on at the NFL, the high level, and this summer we were talking, and he's like one of the best guys. My brother-in-law, he said he's ever dealt with in the NFL, Roman Oben, and I'm like, Andy, I know him, like I did his show. He's like, you're kidding me. So the other day when Roman was here, and I'm like, man, I didn't know you were in the SEC. I thought you were in the NFL. He goes, you didn't read the SEC article on me? And I said, no, I didn't. He goes, read about it first. And then he walked away. So then I did read about it. And I'm like, okay. And then yesterday we were walking around. He goes, all right, well, when can you have me? I got to talk to my guy because I want to finalize everything with you. I just don't want to give it time. So we were walking around. And I go, hey, by the way, my brother-in-law was with the NFL, and he just got these guys that are so do so well. They have headhunters that are looking for them to go to these. And he goes, what's your brother? And I said, he was with the NFL. He's now back with Merritt. He goes, oh, Andy Kaufman? I'm like, that is my brother-in-law. He goes, he's a great man. So it is funny how sometimes the world is small. You know what I mean?
3: Oh, absolutely.
6: But good people, no matter where you are, where your position is, if you're a good person, you're successful, you're a good person, They're going to know. So now he's in charge. And he was telling me, we were just walking. He did Lannis Robinson, Tampa Bay Sports Commission, down at the end of the hall. And we were walking here. I go, how's it going? He goes, I just got this gig, so I'm learning. You got to learn. See what he did? Like, don't come in and try to make changes.
3: Right.
6: Watch, observe. He drove around. He went to all the colleges. And not only just the big top dogs. And you just start listening. Everybody is stopping him. They're like, hey, man, what about the NIL? Hey, I want this. I want that. So he's trying to figure it all out.
3: Yeah, I mean, look, it's trying to run a conference in college football. It's definitely not easy. So we're live from SEC Media Days. We're having a great time out here. I do want to get into. We'll get into the sounds of, you know, yesterday with the Gators, and we'll talk about that. USF put out their new jerseys.
6: I saw that
3: yesterday. I've seen both sides of it. Some people like them, some people don't. I don't think they look that bad. The one thing I don't like, and it's not a USF thing. It's just something that's happening in college athletics in general and professional athletics as well. Because the Rays and Lightning already do this, but there was a sponsor patch on the jersey. TGH, Tampa General Hospital, I believe, was the sponsor.
6: Yes.
3: Did I get that right? Yeah.
6: Yes.
3: I hate those in college football and college athletics, but I get it, right? Like
6: it's coming.
3: Yeah, it's coming. I mean, at least it like matches the jersey. Like Wisconsin has Culver's, which is a blue Culver's logo, and then it's on a red Wisconsin jersey. So
6: doesn't look
3: you know,
6: that.
3: Yeah, it's a Wisconsin company, but yeah, it doesn't look right. At least this kind of matches. But yeah, everybody had thoughts on the USF jersey, but yeah, jersey patches in general, it's just we're getting away from just the pure college. I mean, we've been away from it for a while, but like last year, I just remember seeing, you know, you have the F on the field there, Benning Hill Griffin Stadium, And then it's gone, and all of a sudden it says Geico. And it's like, God, I'm over all of the... I'm just over all of that, you know? I'd love to just not have an ad. The NHL...
6: Who's paying for the month? But look at Lane Kiffin's budget. He didn't admit to it today, reportedly, for payroll. It's called payroll now. $41 million. Payroll. The money's got to come from somewhere, Nick.
3: Yeah. No, it does.
6: No, honestly, that's how it goes.
3: The advertisements in sports that drive me nuts the most...
6: Behind home plate?
3: No, it's okay. The NHL. I've mentioned this so many times on the air... It's definitely the NHL. It's like a, you know, a Ford truck driving around the boards when they're on a power play, and it's like there's just so much movement. Like, can they just? I don't like when the boards are changing constantly. I was watching a replay of an older hockey game. I don't know what I was watching. I don't know. It was like ESPN Classic, or if I was just watching YouTube. I don't know what it was. But it was. Oh, you know what? It was the. It wasn't even an old. It was the Olympics.

0: no one's gonna. You're never gonna please everybody. So some people are gonna like them. Some people are not gonna like them.
1: Right.
0: But overall, I thought they looked fine. But yeah, I did notice the jersey patch stood out to me for sure. And that's just look. That's a college football thing. It's coming. I think pretty soon every single team is going to have. A jersey patch. It is what it is. You know, you got the NIL, you got to pay these players, and you got to get the revenue from somewhere, like you said, Rock.
1: So, when you were away, you were on a well-deserved little bit of time off, and I was filling in for you.
0: Yeah.
1: And we had on Ira Kaufman from Joe Bucks Fan, and he had been sitting over there in Gruden's office, and Gruden was telling him, hey, man, I want to do play-by-play. He goes, no, you mean color on TV, right? He goes, no, no. I was a communications major. Hey, man, I
0: learned from legit play-by-play.
1: No, he wants to do legit play-by-play. Interesting. So he broke that, and we broke it on WDAE that he was going to be with Rondé Barber in the booth preseason game. So now today, Buccaneers have made it official.
0: He's going to do play-by-play?
1: He's doing play-by-play, baby, with Rondé Barber. How about that?
0: So yes. For the preseason games.
1: Yeah.
0: So he's not doing color. He's doing play-by-play.
1: No, play-by-play. That's why it's making some news.
0: Incredible.
1: He's going to join Rondé Barber on the WFLA broadcast of the Buccaneers preseason game against the Chiefs at Raymond James Stadium. Now, Chris Myers is still the preseason Buccaneers TV play-by-play guy, but he's got some duties with Fox, so he's tight with Rondé. He started talking. He goes, no, man, I want to do play-by-play. So I'm going to be interested to see how he's going to do, man.
0: Love that.
1: Yeah,
0: love that.
1: But it is official now. We had it on WDA last week, or 2 weeks ago.
0: We are live from the SEC Media Days downtown Tampa, the Water Street Marriott. It's been a really fun week. This is day number 4, and then we're out of here, and then we kind of go back to our normal programming. I hope everyone's enjoyed it, you know, as much as we have bringing it to you, because it has been a lot of fun to get out of the studio. 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

0: Oh, hey, sorry. I was in the bathroom. My bad, Tim. Rock, we're live. Rock sitting here without his headphones on.
1: Oh my god!
0: I went to the bathroom and I look at my computer and I see the whole bumper music played and all.
2: I was just about to like start talking. Like, all right, hey, we're back.
0: Tim texted, "We're on."
1: At least we got a better backup than Browning. We with Tim Bonnard.
0: Live radio at its finest. Sorry, I was in the bathroom.
1: Gotta take care of beeswax.
0: Guess who I peed next to? Next urinal over.
2: Okay, you were that guy, Nick?
1: Feinbaum?
0: I did.
1: No, seriously.
0: I peed my paw.
1: Oh my God.
0: I was standing there. Normally I skip a stall, you know, but it was completely full. There was just one, and it was next to Paul, and I'm like, it's a great story.
1: You didn't try talking to him, did you?
0: No.
1: I never tried talking to him.
0: I tried to shake his hand. I said, hey, nice to meet you, Paul.
1: Oh, my God.
0: No, could you imagine that?
1: That's the worst.
0: Now, there was somebody in there. I'm not going to say their name, but somebody on the SEC network that pulled an Aaron Jacobson and didn't wash their hands. But maybe they were just tucking in their shirt. Maybe they weren't going to the bathroom.
1: Aaron's
0: so
1: still doing that?
0: I'm not going to say who it is.
1: Oh, my God.
0: But I did see someone from the SEC network.
2: Nick, your sign is still up in here.
0: What's that? Wash your hands?
2: Yeah.
0: Yeah, I have a wash your hands sign because Aaron says he doesn't wash his, and it's gross because like we all use the mouse pad and the keyboard. That's the part that grosses me out.
1: You use it when it's there. You use the mouse pad. You use the mouse when it's there.
0: Yeah. So yeah, when it's there, Rock.
1: Took him 2 tries.
0: Yesterday, John Summerall talked to the media. Tim, so have the audio ready to go.
2: Got it.
0: I want to talk a little bit about that. So the biggest question mark on the Florida Gators coming into this season is it's 100% the offensive line. And, you know, we talked about the offensive line with Jaden Baugh, and we talked about the offensive line has been the topic of conversation because they are loaded at the skilled positions. But the offensive line is really going to determine how good this offense could be. And John Summerall was asked about his O-line, and here's what he had to say yesterday live from the SEC Media Days.
3: Yeah, you know, we've only got 2 guys that really started football games at all at the University of Florida that are returners, so it's a very new group. This is a line of scrimmage game. This is a line of scrimmage league, but I don't care what league you're in, you better be good on the line of scrimmage. And I've been really pleased with the growth of our offensive line this summer, in particular the weight room. That was probably my greatest disappointment when I took the job and started to watch our team work in January and February, was just the strength of our O-line was underwhelming for me. It was not where I felt like it needed to be. Those guys have embraced the challenge. They've worked incredibly hard. I think we got great leadership in that room. 2 transfers that have really, I think, set the standard of how we work. Harrison Moore, offensive center from Georgia Tech, and TJ Shanahan, offensive guard from Penn State, have both kind of elevated maybe the rhythm that room marches to.
0: There you go. John Summerall on his offensive line yesterday here at the SEC Media Days, your new head coach of the Florida Gators. And, you know, the first thing that I think of when I hear that quote, I'm like, man, what if Billy, like, hears that? Like, you know, that's his fault. They're not where they should be. And he talked about how they weren't, like, big enough and strong enough. And, Billy obviously isn't seeing those quotes, you know, but
1: I was laughing yesterday because you had the one line. We had some Gators and Gator reporters. And is there any similarities between Summerall and Billy? And I don't think there's any.
0: So
1: I don't think there's any, Nick.
0: I'm proud of Tim for asking a question yesterday. But he asked the question. And when I went through all of the audio, there's like 9 clips of that question of, you know, what's the biggest difference? You know, people asking the players, what's the biggest difference between Summerall and Napier?
1: Right.
0: Because a lot of people want to know that. So it wasn't a bad question. Just everyone had been asking that question.
2: Yeah, but I was first.
0: you probably were because you were like 9 o'clock in the morning. But my question is, what were the similarities?
1: No, I know.
0: But we're
1: not getting answers.
0: My fear was with the question is you might not get an answer and you might stump. You don't want to stump your guest, you know? And so it's a risky question to ask because I don't know if there are many similarities just from what we've learned being out here between the two of them. It really doesn't sound like it.
1: Let me ask you this. I'm going to ask you. What is worse? What is different? any similarity between Sumrall?
0: That's the guy that didn't wash his hands, by the way. Don't say it. Who?
1: Oh my God. any? What are the similarities between Sumrall and Billy Napier? Or what are the similarities between Bruce Arians and Todd Bowles? You see what I'm saying?
0: Yeah, right.
1: It's almost like almost.
0: Yeah, there's
1: but
0: not.
1: Some they haven't played a game yet. So again, he's winning these press conferences. But like what Lane said today, I can't wait to get out on the field for fall practice and coach these guys. Like there's so much talk here. Everybody is confident. Everybody's saying the right things.
0: Of course.
1: Wants their offensive line to be good.
0: Yeah.
1: I can't wait till they actually start playing, man.
0: So also, Sumrall was asked about Texas and about them possibly being a new rival because they're going to play each other this year for the third year in a row, which is it's kind of crazy to think about. You know, I don't know how many times they had played Texas before they joined the SEC, but they're going to play for the third year in a row, and he was asked about that being, you know, maybe a new rival. And I thought his answer was really interesting to this question. Go ahead and play that audio, Tim.
3: Yeah, I mean, it's a big game because you're playing Texas, and they're really good. Every SEC game's a big game. Every game's a big game. You know, I don't change, you know, ask about Georgia. It doesn't matter who we're playing. We don't change our prep for the game. It stays the same. But it is new and unique to be playing Texas a third year in a row. That's not something that's maybe historically been a part of Florida's past or Texas's past. Who would have thought 10 years ago that Florida was playing Texas for the third year in a row and not playing Tennessee? Like, we don't play Tennessee this year. That's really kind of weird.
0: I don't like that they're not playing Tennessee. I don't like that, but I do like that they are playing a new team like Texas. But and I thought hold on, Tim, real quick.
2: Sorry.
0: I thought the interesting part from that quote is he doesn't prepare differently for those games, which isn't because you don't see that. A lot of times rivals will prepare for that rivalry game all year long. You know, Elko was asked about Texas yesterday. You know, Ohio State says they practice for Michigan every day. Michigan practices for Ohio State every day. I thought it was interesting that he doesn't look at, like, Georgia or Florida State maybe a little bit differently, and maybe there's not something every day, 10 minutes, that goes into the Georgia game. He's going to practice and just do everything the same every day.
1: That's the question that I have. Now, I know more on the NFL side. As long as I've covered the NFL, which is over 35 years, they specifically have game plans for specific teams. Players in the NFL have told me when they're going through training camp, they're coming up on schemes for game number one regular season, game number two regular season. They're doing vanilla for preseason. And I'm wondering, when I heard Sumrall say that, I'm like, is it a lot like this in college where they don't change their scheme and they're not specifically game planning? Or is this just something that Sumrall was able to do at Tulane and smaller programs?
0: Yeah, I thought that was an interesting quote. And I thought, you know, maybe Georgia might be on the mind every single day. What were you going to say, Tim?
2: Yeah, sorry for cutting you off there.
1: Yeah.
2: So, again, the Gators in Texas have played the last two seasons. 2024 was the first time they played. The last time they played before 2024 was 1940, and they've only played three times, 40, 39, and 24. So this is not a, obviously,
0: historic
2: rival. Rock
0: covered that game.
1: Too much.
0: Rock and I have gotten so close this week.
1: We can bust each other.
0: You know, when you took that mouse from the studio, Pat, I told Pat you took it, he goes, man, I wouldn't have mentioned if it was Rock. And I go, no. Rock's part of the team. We get to bust his balls.
1: So I pull into the parking garage at 7:15 in the morning. And here's what I'm thinking of. I'm like, the difference, I tell this to my wife, it's so different, but my wife and her friends, they do not bust on each other like, hey, you're looking kind of fat. Oh, I don't like what you're wearing. And the difference between us, it was like, here's Rock when we go to break. And it was hysterical, taking off and the mic and it's touching everything. And then there was something else that you were really busting me on.
0: Well,
1: I wouldn't have it any other way, though, because that shows that we get along when you just bust each other's chops or I mess up names.
0: You accidentally took the mouse from the studio that controls everything. I'm actually not disappointed in you for accidentally taking that. I'm more disappointed that between Pat and Sam, they couldn't figure out a solution without me saying, okay, just grab another mouse from another. other way. I mean, there's 75. There's 75 mouses in that, or mice. What do you call a mouse for a computer? Plural? Is it really a mice?
1: That's a good choice.
0: There's a lot of them in the building. I'm like, just go grab one.
1: What happened for our listeners? I was filling in.
0: You took the mouse home.
1: I grabbed it. I took two mouses, and it was one of those days where I didn't look at my phone until 8:30, and I started seeing texts from 7 o'clock. Hey, man, do you have the mouse? And Pat Don was like, we only need it for everything. Okay. And I felt so bad. I'm like, oh, my God. I got it. I'm driving down now.
0: We're live at SEC Media Days, our college football coverage presented by Brandon Honda, where every winning team has an MVP. 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
0: Look up, look down, look around, look up, look down, look around. In the trees and on the ground, 'cause the ALB must be found.
1: Some signs of the ALB are dime-sized holes on tree trunks, a sawdust-like material called frass, and the beetle itself, with a long black body and white spots.
0: Look up, look down, look around, look up, look down, look around. In the trees and on the ground, 'cause the ALB must be found.
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17: We are live, SEC Media Days, downtown Tampa. Good to have you along on a Thursday. It's Nick Wise and Rock Riley. Did you guys see what happened with the LeBron James and the Miami Heat?
19: I did not. What's going on?
17: So, look, it's not often we talk about NBA or the Miami Heat or LeBron James, but I thought there was, I felt bad
19: what
17: for somebody
19: doing?
17: That works over there. No, somebody that works over at the Miami Heat scheduled a YouTube video to, I guess, go broadcast live, and it was titled LeBron's Introduction. And it was made public, not hidden. And so the public saw that Miami had scheduled for Friday a YouTube live video that was supposed to be an introductory press conference for LeBron James. And I thought maybe we could have a little bit of fun with it. Like, have you guys, maybe Tim and I even did this topic before, and if I did, we did, I apologize, but I was just thinking, like, big screw-ups at, like, work. Because could you imagine your, I believe, according to social media, it was a 22-year-old intern that, you know, leaked the video, like, just made the mistake. Because I think when you schedule a YouTube video to go live, I think you can make it public or hidden. And this person obviously didn't hide it. Mm-hmm. And, you know, the commissioner.
6: It can happen.
17: The commissioner of the NBA is obviously waiting on LeBron James to make a decision so they can go through with the schedule. And LeBron's like, yeah, don't rush me. And it's like, dude, come on. Like,
6: it's holding up the scheduling for everything. So many people in the NBA are affected. And Christmas games, and it goes on and on.
17: If you know where you're going to go, would you hurry up and announce it already? So now people are like, does this change anything? What if he doesn't come to Miami now? And, you know, there's all these, you know, future prediction markets that are wondering, you know, is it legit or is it not? And so that kind of got a little bit messy, but I felt bad for the intern that did that.
6: Oh, that's brutal. No, hopefully she can survive that, but it's tough when you're young.
17: Why do you say she?
6: Oh, I thought you did. Did you say she or no?
17: Oh.
6: All right, my bad.
17: Your just first thought was, okay, Rock, I see.
6: No, because
17: I'm kidding. I'm just messing
6: with you. The majority of the teams do hire a lot of girls coming out of college.
17: Well,
6: special social media teams, if you know. It's just what I've noticed.
17: Hey, one of our social media teams had a little bit of a screw up a couple weeks ago, the Buccaneers. It wasn't really a screw up, but they put that video out of the what was it, the bison that attacked that guy in Yellowstone Park or whatever it was?
19: Oh, yeah.
17: And then they used the footage, and then it turns into Tez Johnson landing on his feet. And it was a great production, great video, maybe a little too soon. I wasn't offended by it, but maybe wait till the guy gets out of the hospital and we know he's good to go before we post that. And I felt bad because I believe the Buccaneers recently fired their social media or parted ways with their social media person, so that was a new guy that I guess came in, or new person.
6: Or person. You said guy.
17: And that was a new person that came in. I like to think women are a little bit more sensitive and, you know, wouldn't.
6: Sharper.
17: Maybe wouldn't have posted that, but you never know. Anyways, that post had to be deleted. And I would imagine whoever the social media person is over at One Buck Place, I bet after they were realized they had to delete that, I would imagine lost some sleep the next couple of nights, because that would have given me anxiety.
6: Well, here, let me give you a little insight. Working in TV for so many years, this happens all the time, and I couldn't stand this. I'd always be very, very worried. Hey, Rock, do a package, a story on so-and-so. They're getting up there, or they might have an illness. So in case when they die, we want to be ready to be on the air immediately and run the video.
17: Oh, wow.
6: And I'm always like, you got to voice it and everything. I'm like, make sure you're putting this in the system that nobody is going to click and this is going to go out over the air.
17: Oh, no, did you?
6: No, it didn't happen.
17: Oh, thank God.
6: And I don't even want to say the name. And, like, these guys are still living. And I'm here in the Tampa Bay area. I don't like doing that.
17: I don't know if it's...
6: But they want to be first. Like, have some video on.
17: Everybody wants to be
6: first. Happens,
17: that's the problem.
6: Yeah.
17: I don't know if it's the New York Post or the Times. One of them has, probably both of them, has like 1,700 obituaries already ready to roll.
6: See what I mean?
17: You know, because everyone's got to be first. And
6: yeah,
17: that's the world that we live in. Got to be first.
6: Or like when they just do pass away, boom, you got to have something ready to go. You know?
17: Yeah.
6: Or if somebody's just very sick in the hospital, it's a big sports name. Hey, dude, Rock, make sure you get that done. I always worried about that.
17: One of the biggest screw-ups I ever had is when I was working for a music station, American Top 40, which is hosted by Ryan Seacrest, it used to come, you know, pre-recorded on CDs when I first started.
6: Gotcha.
17: And you'd have to load it up from the CD. Nowadays, it just goes right to the system. But you would have to load it up on CD. And before Ryan, it was Casey Kasem. And so you would load it up from the CD, and I loaded it up American Top 40 in the wrong order. Because they count down from 40 to number one. And I uploaded it.
6: I can see it happening.
17: I uploaded it in the wrong order, so.
6: People take that serious, right?
17: Yeah.
6: It wasn't good.
17: And so, you know, you got Ryan Seacrest going from song 35 into maybe song, you know, 14 into song 28. It didn't go over very well. The boss was not happy with me. I don't know how I got my way. Somehow they started to think that it was actually a technical error, and I still to this day don't think it was a technical error. I think it was
6: operator
17: on me.
6: Error.
17: But I just kind of went with it. Like, yep, it was the system. Yeah. I did it right.
6: All right, there was a case, and I'll tell you in the break what was written in the graphic. There was a guy, Ed Painter's Nine, this little guy, on a Sunday, and it was a football Sunday, and the Buccaneers lost a game right at the end, and he's a younger guy, and he's in graphics, and he screws around with a headline, and they put it in a box shot. In other words, when the anchor's there, and you'll see over his shoulder picture, yeah. Maybe there's something said.
17: Yeah.
6: I couldn't believe he was even screwing around doing that. Well, guess what?
17: What?
6: That went on at 6 o'clock, and we are assignment desk, and it's on a weekend shift. There's one person at the assignment desk could not keep up with the amount of calls. Did I just see what I saw? And I go over to this guy and go,
17: can you say what it was now that you're not there?
6: No, I can't. I'll tell you, it's pretty bad.
17: Oh, the audience wants
6: it's
17: to
6: pretty,
17: know.
6: It's pretty bad. It's pretty bad.
17: I mean, is it an FCC fine?
6: By
17: saying it? Oh,
6: and
17: all
6: right. Get this. I go over to his graphics department.
17: Was it just
6: graphics?
17: Something inappropriate?
6: Yeah.
17: Okay.
6: Very inappropriate.
17: Body part?
6: It's bad.
17: All right.
6: And I said to him, I go like this. I go, what did you just do? He goes, I was just screwing around with the graphic. I didn't know it was going to be. And I go, he goes like this. He goes, do you think Elliot, he's our head boss. It'd be like Tommy Chuck. He goes, do you think Elliot's going to find out? Guess what? I came in on Monday. There was an email in the system. So-and-so was fired.
17: Oh, yeah.
6: Yeah. So there you go. You got to be careful. Or this is even for sending emails, sending texts to friends.
17: You got to be careful. All right. Coming up next, I want to do our SEC draft. Tim, have some draft music ready to go. Well, here's what we're going to do, guys. We're going to do four rounds. So we'll go through 12 teams, and we'll go one by one.
6: You're talking NFL, right? Not SEC?
17: SEC draft.
6: Since we're on
17: SEC Media
6: Perfect.
17: Days, we're going to pick teams, and then we'll see who we're going to write down the teams that we have and see who's got the winner. So we got to figure out during the break who's going to pick first.
6: Okay.
17: And who will pick sixth. And we'll do a snake draft. So you pick first, you'll then pick sixth.
6: Gotcha.
17: All right, we'll do that coming up next here on 95.7 WDAE and AM 620.
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17: All right, we are back live from downtown Tampa. Nick Wise, Rock Riley, good to be with you. And thank you for being with us on this Thursday. Tomorrow, the American Conference Media Days, we'll get to talk a little bit of USF, and they'll be on the airwaves with us all throughout the day tomorrow. We are going to get back into the Rays coming up at the top of the hour at, it'll be noon. I'm so thrown off on the time coming on 2 hours early, but at noon.
6: You mean the Red Hot Rays, Nick? The Red Hot
17: the
6: Rays?
17: The Red Hot Rays that I told everyone to just relax about. Hey. I did go back in honor of Lane Kiffin being here today. I went back. I know he's not using social media, but I went back to some of those people that were criticizing me for being not negative on the Rays after the losing streak to Boston, or after the four-game losses to Boston.
6: You'll have your credentials pulled.
17: You got to say nice things because, you know, you're going to lose access to the Rays. That or, I don't know, there's 162 baseball games and it's, you know, nothing to really freak out about. All right, so here's what I want to do right now. Tim, do you have all the, do you have the teams up on the Google Doc?
37: Yes, I do.
17: All right, cool. Let me find those.
37: Should be at the very bottom.
6: We're going to do a draft. We're going to do a draft here, all right? We're going to give you who we think is going to win this baby and how they're going to finish, right?
17: Yeah,
6: Nick?
17: I don't understand. When he updates it on his end, it just refuses to update on my end, so it makes it a little bit...
37: Worst case scenario, just pull up ESPN and just, you know, do the SEC.
17: Well, no, it's not about seeing the teams. It's about crossing them off so we don't repeat each other.
37: Well, I could keep track of that here.
17: All right, let's give it a shot. So what I want to do is a draft. We're picking teams that, you know, we're trying to pick our champions. And okay. We'll go into the season. We'll each do four teams.
6: Okay.
17: That'll get us to 12 teams. Let's be honest, there's teams at the bottom that have no shot at winning. And what do you say, guys? A friendly wager, $50? $50 sound good?
6: Wow, listen to this. How about this?
37: That's a little hot.
6: That's $50? A little high.
17: All right, so everybody's in. $50.
6: Oh, my God. Okay.
17: Rock Riley, I'll give you first pick.
6: Ooh.
17: because Ooh. You do not want first pick?
6: No, I'll take it.
17: All right, he'll take first pick. Tim, you want to go second or you want third?
37: I can go second.
17: You get to go. I bet you do. You got the least seniority. You got to go third.
37: That's fine with me, too. I prefer that.
17: All right, he prefers that, even though he said second. All right, let's get, do we go draft music or college football CBS music?
37: I think we should go college football.
17: All right, drop the music. Round number one. First pick, Rock Riley. Who are you taking as the SEC champion?
6: I am taking the Texas Longhorns.
17: Oh, he's going Texas.
6: Arch Manning, 26 touchdowns, 7 interceptions. Brown, they're running back out of Arizona State. They have Hollywood Smothers. I'm just telling you, man, the talent, the depth, and I was looking at it, well-balanced. 5 returners on defense, talented transfers. Sark, this is the year he gets it done in Arch Manning. I am going with the Texas Longhorns.
17: All right, thanks, Rock Herb Street. I got the second pick. I'm going to go with the Georgia Bulldogs. And here's my analysis. Kirby Smart. Oh, and Gunnar Stockton came on our airwaves last week. So I'm going to go with the Georgia Bulldogs. So did you fill out the your media ballot? Are you taking to Texas?
6: My media ballot is WDAE on air right now. This is my number one focus, WDAE.
17: All right, so Rock's going Texas. I'm going to go Georgia Bulldogs. I'll take them with my first selection. Tim?
37: All right, well, I'm going to go traditional Alabama. I think it's Kalen DeBoer's finally going to break through. He's doing all the right things. And I think after their absolute beatdown by Georgia in the SEC Championship, they're going to be out for revenge.
17: All right, you get back-to-back picks for picking third. Who would you take with your second pick to win the SEC?
37: With my second pick, I am going to go with the Texas A&M Aggies.
17: It's a good pick.
6: It's a real
17: underrated.
6: Good one.
17: Underrated.
37: Mm-hmm.
17: I'm happy that you went that route because I'm going to go with the nice, fine folks in Norman, Oklahoma. give me John Mateer in that Oklahoma defense, coached up by Brent Venables. I'll take Oklahoma. So I've got Georgia and I got Oklahoma. So far, I really like these two teams.
6: Oh,
17: I have.
6: God, you guys just took both of my teams.
17: Well,
6: so
17: you get back to back picks
6: now. Okay. Oh my God. And I feel all right. I got to be confident. I'll go with Alabama Crimson Tide.
37: All right, already took him.
17: Already taken Rock.
6: What? Who took Alabama?
17: Tim, I did. You just said he took both of your teams.
6: I didn't even hear his second one. Oh my God!
37: My second one's A&M.
6: Oh my God! After that, it's really dropping down.
17: He took Alabama in the first round.
6: What, Tennessee is left. Missouri is left. Florida Gators is left. Vanderbilt is left.
37: There's still a coach that spoke earlier that's available.
6: No, that's right. Nobody took LSU. You know what? I actually had them up higher. You know what? I am going to go. I am going to go, actually, with Lane Kiffin and LSU.
17: All right.
6: New offensive, Charlie Weiss played with Sam Levitt. I think he's pretty good. 2 good defensive ends. You know what? Come on, Lane Kiffin. Come through for me. I'll go with Lane Kiffin and LSU.
17: You get back-to-back picks, Rock. Who else are you going to take?
6: Oh, my God. There's nobody.
17: There's a team left.
6: The Florida Gators.
17: I mean, the Florida Gators are one.
6: You know what? You know what? Summerall, the Florida Gators, they got 2 quarterbacks, which means they don't have one. They were 4-8 last year. The offensive line is new. Jordan Ball. He came
17: Jaden.
6: On. Jaden. I did it again.
17: You did it to his face, which was even better.
6: Oh, my God.
17: Rock goes, hi, Jordan.
6: And he's my guy.
17: And I go, hey, Jaden Ball.
6: You see how much confidence I honestly have on the Gators? But okay, there you go. That's my second.
17: We're going to get a big sign put up in the studio that says Jaden for you.
6: Am I going to be reminded
37: I thought I had the Gators on
6: long.
37: Reserve,
6: it's a long
37: guys.
6: College football season, and we're home at the Gators. And I love this young guy.
17: You do not get the Gators on reserve. I'm going to go with Lane Kiffin's old team, Ole Miss.
6: Oh,
17: I was surprised you
6: them.
17: Left Ole Miss
6: I
17: on the table.
6: About them.
17: You know, returning Trinidad Chambliss,
6: yes.
17: Ewan Lacy. Got a good offensive line. Got some good guys on the defensive side of the ball, too. Give me Ole Miss Rebels. I think that's a steal of a pick. I got them 5th on my ballot.
37: That's a good pick. I don't know. I'm looking at this list. I could really stick it to the USF crowd and take Auburn here. Missouri, Eli's always done very well. I've always been a fan of Shane Beamer and the Gamecocks, but they fall off at the end of the year.
17: I mean, look, let's be honest. The team you pick right now ain't winning the championship.
37: That's true. You know what? Because I don't want to take any of the Florida Gators' rivals, I'm going with Missouri and Eli Drinkwitz.
17: All right, you got one more pick. This is your final pick.
37: Yeah, it's my final pick. Let's go. All right, you know what? I'll have some fun with the USF crowd. I'll take Auburn, too.
17: You can have them. I'll take South Carolina. Give me Shane Beamer. They got Lenora Sellers still playing quarterback, and honestly, they were their own worst enemy last year. So many opportunities to win more games, and they, especially that Texas A&M game. I'll take the Gamecocks. Brock Riley, your final pick.
6: I will go with Drinkwitz.
17: It's already gone, Rock.
37: I already took him.
6: Jesus Christ, there's nobody left, man. My God. I'm down to... You gotta be kidding me.
17: I just love that. Tim takes the pick, then Rock goes, I'll go Alabama.
6: I mean, South Carolina Gamecocks, Kentucky Wildcats, Mississippi State is left.
17: I think you have Vanderbilt.
37: Yeah, Arkansas, Vanderbilt, Tennessee.
17: Arkansas. Yeah, Tennessee's still on the board, and Vanderbilt.
6: You know what? Since our boss is Tommy Chuck, I like Tommy Chuck. I'll go
17: and
6: with
17: Ronnie Lane.
6: And Ronnie Lane. You know what? Give me the Tennessee Volunteers.
17: He's got the balls.
6: Rocky Top, baby.
17: The whole point of me, I wanted to have it on the Google Doc so when a team got picked, I could backspace them.
6: This worked out actually funnier. Yeah, not yet.
17: No, not yet.
6: Not yet.
17: And,
6: not yet. We're still eating. Thank you.
17: And, yeah, I got it. I knew that was going to happen. That was so funny.
37: That was great.
17: The guy cleaning up tried to take our food.
6: Yeah.
17: I feel like an idiot because everybody goes to the cafeteria to eat, but we can't because we're on during lunchtime. Yesterday, I didn't even make it over there to
6: have
17: any food.
6: I know you did. You know what this proves, though, besides that?
17: But thank God he left my food.
6: No, you know what this proves?
17: What's that?
6: The big talk. Okay, the SEC from top to bottom is so much stronger than the Big Ten. Well, we're proving it after the Big Four or Five. It really drops off, man.
17: Well, yeah, it does. But the Big Ten is more top-heavy. The SEC is probably more well-balanced. So... Just to recap, did you write down your teams? If I asked you,
37: I have all the teams.
17: You did. All right.
6: Thank you.
17: So all right. So I have.
6: Usually I write down.
17: I've got Georgia, Oklahoma, Ole Miss, and the Gamecocks. I feel pretty good about that with the Georgia Bulldogs. Tim, who did you have?
37: So I took Alabama, Texas A&M, Missouri, and Auburn.
17: And then Rock had
37: Texas, LSU, Florida, and Tennessee.
17: There you go.
6: See, Gator fans,
17: $50
6: remember
17: bucks.
6: Me now on Saturdays. Remember me.
17: $50 on the line.
6: $50, dang it. come on, Arch.
17: All right, so there was an article yesterday that I read. It was bold predictions on the MLB trade deadline, and it mentioned who the Rays would possibly trade away. And when I read the name, my jaw dropped, and I want to talk about this article coming up next on 95.7 WDAE and AM 620.
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10: Hey, you know how the world's kind of in a real scary place right now with the horrible stories we hear about every week? I'm Robert Evans. I'm a journalist, and I cover the international fascist movement. And In 2019, July of that year, I decided to do something a little bit different. Instead of covering horror, I wanted to go look for hope. And I found it in a place you might find kind of unlikely, northeastern Syria. The region I visited is known as Rojava, and when the Western media covers it, they mostly just refer to these people as the Kurds. Since 2013, a loose alliance of revolutionaries over there have been fighting to not just drive back ISIS, but to establish something of a utopia, an egalitarian, feminist, eco-conscious community in a place that previously had known mostly war and terror. In the Women's War, I'll take you to this place, and I'll introduce you to the revolutionaries fighting to build it. 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Follow me as I travel to a land of war and hope, a place trapped on the edge of utopia and oblivion. I'm Robert Evans. 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
13: 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A black man from the projects comes forward with information about the case.
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13: 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Lee Harris is sentenced to 90 years.
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13: 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The pair are like chalk and cheese. There's no way their paths would ever cross on the outside. But as a fellow inmate, Robert sees through the lies and vows to do the unthinkable. Clear Lee's name.
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17: We are live on a Thursday. Good to have you along from SEC Media Days here in downtown Tampa. It's Nick Wise, Rock Riley, and we just did our SEC draft, and we all tried to pick a champion for this season. And there was a couple times where Tim picked a team, and then Rock tried to pick the same team, and somebody
18: the very next pick.
17: Somebody picked and goes, "I'm Ron Burgundy."
24: you bizalls, it was busters.
17: It was so funny. Pat and Aaron are in front of us. We were doing a draft, trying to pick a SEC champion, and every time Tim would pick a team, Rock's pick was two picks later, and he goes, "All right, I'm going to go with Alabama." And Tim's like, "I already drafted him."
24: These teams were dropping. It was bad. It was bad.
17: You get down to your fourth pick, you're now picking into the 10th, 11th, the 12th best team. And Rock is just like, "All right, I go, Rock, none of these teams are actually going to win the SEC. Let's just pick one and go with it. Let's get to break.
24: We got $50 on the line. He's setting it out.
17: Yeah?
25: Why are you always, 50, always betting?
24: 50.
18: Not for nothing. I don't remember Rock or I saying yes to that.
25: I'm in. I'll take it.
24: See, there he goes. There he goes.
25: I'll take your 50.
17: Yeah, at least someone on the station's
24: got some
17: balls.
24: By the way, the Rays, we do have some news.
17: What do you got?
24: Not big, but Casey Legamina is going to be the opener today. Ian Seymour will pitch the bulk innings. So
17: okay, I thought they were saying Ian Seymour might be traded.
24: No. Nothing on that end.
17: So,
24: nothing on that end.
17: Since Aaron's with us, and I just teased this before the break, I found an article last night. It was 2026 MLB trade deadline bold predictions. So Tigers sent Tarek Skubal to an NL contender. Yankees, Cubs, get busy. And so the player it mentioned the Rays trading away, I was really surprised by. And so before I get to the Rays, it talks about the Tigers will trade Tarek Skubal. I don't think the price on Skubal is high, but I still have a few red flags on Skubal, especially. Did you see the recent reports that he knew his elbow was messed up in January, but because he was going to arbitration, he never mentioned it?
25: No.
17: Dirty move.
25: That's dirty move.
17: Dirty move.
25: And a guy always you have to be concerned with. Any pitcher that's had the arm trouble, especially within this calendar year, got to be concerned with.
17: That explains why he wasn't pitching in the World Baseball Classic, because he knew his elbow was messed up. And then he goes and pitches, and of course, in the middle of the season, he obviously hurts it more and has to have surgery. And so He's starting to pick it back up. I still have a couple concerns if the Rays were to I don't think the price tag on him is super high, but there's the red flags like that one. Also, pulling himself from a game 7, it's not something you want to see in a guy who, and look, he could do that here because he doesn't have a long term deal locked into play. So he might not. If you need him in a game 7 to go 120 pitches, he's not going to do that for you because he's looking out for himself for next year. And so if he were to come here, he'd be a rental. So that's a red flag for me. And, Tim sent me an article last night. The price would be a couple prospects plus Ian Seymour. What are your thoughts on them possibly? And by the way, Ian Seymour is not the player mentioned in this article once I get down to the Rays. I think you're going to be surprised by who this player is.
25: I'm not. If it's Ian Seymour and not one of your top prospects, or
17: it's not going to be one of your top prospects. I think you're looking at a top 100, top 50.
25: Then yes, as a rental. Pat made the point on the Pat and Aaron show this morning. It was a really good one. To be able to move Ian Seymour from a bullpen guy, evolve him into and transition into a starting role, to be successful enough to be able to flip him in a trade, even though it's a rental, for Skubal, that's what the Rays do. I've always said this. I said this for years. The Rays are a team that buys up really bad, ugly, broken down houses, and they fix them up real nice and shiny, and they flip them.
17: And then, because if you bring Skubal anyways, then Seymour's moving to the bullpen where he wasn't as good as he was as a starter. So you kind of lose, then it completely changes what he's doing now. So I don't hate the idea. I think Skubal has a couple red flags there. It says the Cubs will add multiple Mets pitchers.
25: Makes sense. Probably Peralta. Peralta's going to probably be on the move, I'd have to assume. And I think a guy that he just needs a new setting because New York ain't it for a lot of people.
17: Now, here is one that involves the Rays and Arise. And it says that the Giants will extend him, not trade him.
25: Ooh. Interesting, because they're not in a good position right now.
24: No.
25: And there's not a lot of teams in baseball that are in a really bad position right now.
24: They're one. I don't even know if their manager's going to make it.
25: Which is would be short-lived for him.
17: They went out on a limb by hiring a guy who's never been in Major League Baseball.
25: Right, out of college. That's a tough one. But, yeah, I mean, I thought the assets, you're going to have to give up some good assets

0: internal brace procedure. I suspect Rasmussen is more likely to take a team-friendly extension than McClanahan. That makes McClanahan the trade candidate in the first half of this bold prediction. The other half of it says the Rays will bring in a starter to backfill innings. Not a big name necessarily. Think an Adrian Hauser type, like last deadline.
1: Shane, here's the thing that I don't love about that. What that doesn't account for is Shane is at a out of all the years he's been pitching and healthy, his value would be at an all-time low.
0: Correct.
1: So why would you trade him when his value is at an all-time low? Plus, on top of that, Shane McClanahan, dealing with all the injuries he's dealt with, he wants to come back and pitch better. He wants to pitch better for this team. Also, he pitched at USF in the backyard of Tampa Bay. I think Shane for the Rays isn't going to be as much money as before the injuries when he was wheeling and dealing. That would have been a ridiculously big contract. I think that number has gone down and become more affordable for the Rays, where they don't have to look at Shane McClanahan and deal him. I'd be shocked. I'd be stunned if that happened.
0: And that's what I said too. My thing is, if they were to make that move, and we talked about this earlier, and the text line didn't seem that surprised, which was interesting. At the trade deadline, and my take on this was, if this team at the trade deadline tries to get better for 2027 or 2028, I'd be so disappointed.
1: Right. They're the best team in the American League?
0: They're the best team in the American League. Like, now is the time to... Look, you guys know where I stand. I'm anyone's on the table for me. I'm not saying I'm trying to trade away top guys, but anyone's at least on the table, and I'm going to listen to every offer. I'm not just going to be like, oh, this person's off limits.
2: But Junior Caminero?
0: Oh, I'm talking about prospects, dude. Stop trying to trade Junior Caminero. No,
2: I'm not.
0: That was a caller on my show that wanted to trade Junior. He's now hit 75 home runs since that call.
2: I remember that.
1: That was the worst. One of the. I'm sorry to that listener. He's great. I'm sure he's a nice guy. That was one of the worst calls ever.
3: Yeah, as far as absolutely like, hilarious.
1: It was great. Uh-huh. Like, as far as like trade Junior, we need a power bat.
0: Yeah. He said
1: to say that in the same sentence was wild.
0: He said he only hits solo home runs, and I'm like, well, he can't get on base and then hit a home run. Like, that's not on him.
1: Only Chandler Simpson can do that. Just
0: but
1: running
0: but,
1: around,
2: who's hot late?
1: Yeah, red hot.
0: But Shane McClanahan, I just thought was
2: we all don't most, like
0: it's
2: it.
0: Not a name that
2: like
0: I thought to read.
2: That, but you never know what to raise.
1: What are you I'm getting in return for?
2: No, I know.
0: You're not getting an Adrian Hauser type. Like to me, you're downgrading.
1: If you're talking about Skubal, not getting a lot in return for Skubal. If you're the Tigers, what do you think? I mean,
2: but he is healthy, and he's not that. He's still 29.
0: He's not a rental either. I think he's got one year left.
1: Okay, so it's still.
0: So his price tag's probably higher than Skubal's, maybe.
1: Yeah, but it's 1 year instead of half a year. It's
0: yeah, 1.5 years you have him.
1: It's a little more. It's a year more than you would have the other guy. It's still it's a more long-term of a rental, but it's still a rental.
0: Well, it's.
1: Unless you could get that guy to extend it and you could feel good that you could make that deal.
0: It's a year more. You'd have McClanahan for a year more control than Skubal, and Shane's not going to command the price tag that Skubal. I mean, Skubal's can really, you know, with the early reports are coming out on how much he wants, it's going to be either the Mets, the Yankees, or the Dodgers. Nobody else is really going to be able to afford him. And you know how Boris is. He's going to get the top dollar for his client.
1: I would still be stunned if McClanahan gets dealt. I would be stunned, and I just don't think that's going to happen.
2: What would you be more surprised at, that the Rays end up getting Skubal or the Rays trading away Sugar Shane McClanahan? What would be more surprising to you?
0: I think if they traded away Shane McClanahan, I'd be more stunned. I wouldn't be that stunned if they got Skubal.
2: If they get Skubal, okay.
1: I'm with Nick because we hear all the time that Eric Neander's in on these deals. Eventually, he's gonna make a big move. I think eventually he's going to make a move and go, oh, we've always heard that he's been close to making these deals.
2: Was he
1: and
2: really, finally, do you think he really was in on like Shohei Ohtani?
1: Not Shohei, but okay. I think he was
0: in.
1: Oh, the Shohei trade
0: yeah.
1: one. Yeah, I guess.
0: I always thought Shohei was a free agent, and some people called me an idiot for it, but I know the Rays don't have a high payroll, but I still said go after him because he's the one player in sport. There's only a few players in sports that truly retain the value, and the value that you get when you get him, even though he's going to cost you $750 million, the Rays would get it in return. Even a team like the Rays who play at the Trop in St. Pete and the attendance is low, they would have gotten their money's worth. It was a true investment, but we always knew he was going to the Dodgers.
1: If you guys think about it, really, Eric Neander, all the rumors we heard for the guys he went after, they all turned out to be still great even after that. I mean, Shohei Ohtani was one of them. Yep. Freddie Freeman was another guy we had heard that he went after. Think about what Freddie has been able to do for the Dodgers after his amazing career with the Braves. Aaron Judge is another one. I mean, aside from the injury to Aaron Judge this year.
0: I don't know if he's going to play again this year.
1: Do you

0: I hate to say, like, I hope not.
1: I don't think you're a bad person for that.
0: Well,
1: Tim and I,
0: have
1: talked about that before. Like, when Aaron Judge went down, we wished him, you know, his health, but I wasn't, like, sad. My first thought was the division got a little bit easier.
0: But if I hope that he doesn't come back, I'm not wishing him good health.
1: You're wishing him good health for next year.
0: Yeah,
1: later. Get some rest.
2: Yeah. Wishing him good anything.
1: Get some rest. Wow, Rock.
2: No, he's a Yankee.
1: That's true.
2: No, he's a nice guy. When he said, hey, you made the move. You see that video?
1: People were really upset.
0: I think Rasmussen was on
2: man,
0: the mound.
2: He's supposed to be. Yeah. Yes.
1: They,
2: yes.
1: They lit Drew up, and he called to the bullpen. That really upset some Rays fans. Anyway, that one didn't bother me that much. He was having some. The guy's bored.
0: SEC Media Days, Rock is like a heel. Rock
1: yelling go Gators,
2: sure am.
0: Go hey, Dogs,
1: or yeah,
2: Wayne
1: go Dogs.
2: Wayne brought up Hulk Hogan today, so why not? You know,
0: play the role. I like
2: yeah.
0: it.
2: Yeah.
1: What was that? I was. You ever think of something you want to bring it up and then
2: yep, forget about it?
1: Yeah, it just happened.
2: Sorry about
1: once
2: that.
1: Once a day.
2: I mentioned Hulk Hogan.
0: At least that's why I write it all down.
1: Now you mentioned for a split second I had a where I wanted,
0: and then we play that game. Rock
2: hurt,
0: heel,
2: getting hurt, not getting hurt.
0: Rasmussen arm.
1: Yeah. You got to start.
0: Aaron Judge.
2: Up. Oh, Aaron, I got it.
0: Yeah, I knew we'd get there.
1: Did you guys see Jose Caballero finally?
2: Yes.
0: Well, I don't really understand what the big deal about that is with
2: our
0: the pitch clock.
2: And him.
1: He is so. I think he's become really unlikable.
2: Yes,
1: but
2: yes,
1: he. There's like a unwritten rule, basically, where you're showing respect between the pitcher and the hitter, and they got to look up at the pitcher between 9 seconds. Well, he's stepping in the box with like a ton of time left on the clock, but he's looking down the entire time, and he kind of found this loophole in the rule,
2: yeah,
1: and it's
2: yeah.
1: really throwing the pitchers off because he's getting in the box, and then all of a sudden he's just standing there for 15 seconds, and the pitcher's down in his little motion waiting to come up, which it doesn't make sense to even go down anymore because there's a pitch com, and so you
0: pitch.
1: Don't, but he can't until Caballero looks at him.
0: It's an unwritten rule that they have to look at each
1: it's
0: other.
1: It's like respect for each other. Yeah,
0: so
1: they
0: don't have respect. If he's not going to respect you, don't respect him. It's that easy.
1: It's a respect thing. And so the umpire. I wanted to play the audio, but there was so much swearing in it back and forth. But you know, the umpire was just like, "I'm tired of your BS, and you're done with this. We're not doing this anymore." He goes, "We've talked about you before in meetings." And Caballero's like, "This is what I do." He goes, "I've been doing this," and he's yelling back and forth with the umpire. And I think he's become really unlikable.
2: Oh, I saw some Rays fans last night. Thank God we got rid of him. We don't need him. Look at the way he acts.
0: But give him a warning. Why not? Like,
2: I know.
0: Unless he has and we just didn't hear about it.
1: I think he probably has, and I think they're probably just over it because he continues to do it over and over and over again. I mean, he kept doing it against the Rays too.
0: Yeah. If that's the case, then you gotta call the violation. I guess they did. He was not happy. He was really upset about that.
1: And then the hitting coach ended up getting thrown out of the game. So it was it was a whole deal.
3: You know what good though?
1: Yeah, I mean, I have no problem with them getting thrown out. I'm just glad that somebody finally stepped up and said something, you know, to Jose Caballero for it. What do you guys got planned for the rest of the day? Hanging out here,
2: they're waiting for Arch Manning.
0: Yeah,
2: they're waiting.
0: Are you waiting for Arch? If he was going to come in the next hour or so,
2: Pied Piper.
1: I'm kind of surprised, and I know a lot of people. You know, a lot of guys that are here on Radio Row brought in their suitcases today, and they're on their way out. I thought today there was going to be with Lane Kiffin this morning and Arch this afternoon. It's really kind of fizzled out.
0: It's slowing down.
1: It's starting to slow down for sure.
0: Better chance for you guys to get Arch with it slowing down.
1: I didn't think of it that way.
0: If it's slowing down, you have a better chance, I think, to find. Like, I saw Lane Kiffin and Paul Feinbaum, like, just yucking it up over there. And there was a guy, just a random reporter right next to him. And Sam's like, "Who is that guy?" I was like, "Probably somebody important." Now he's got a lot of followers on Twitter, but, like, he was right up next to them in that conversation.
1: That's how they judge you.
0: And
1: these
0: I'm taking,
1: days.
0: Like, a TMZ picture. I tweeted at Jacobson on air with a question. Nobody responds.
1: That's what I've
2: that's
1: noticed. When I see Aaron's tweets from SEC Media Days, he is like you're like a TMZ type of guy. Like, you're taking the pictures like you're the guy around the corner, and you're like snapping the picture where nobody's looking at it. Which I did do to Nick Saban today.
0: It's weird for us. Like, even Sam Cohen walked by Brian McFadden, and he's like, we walk by him. He's sitting in a chair by himself. Nobody's around him in the middle of the hall. And Sam goes, "Do you think I'm allowed to talk to him?" I'm like, "Yeah,
1: talk to whoever you want.
0: Talk to whoever you want."
2: It's
0: kind of like that with the picture. I think I'm allowed to take pictures of anyone I want at any moment.
2: They'll tell you, though. like at the digital room, you're not allowed to take any pictures or video. So I walked in there. I hadn't been in there 2 days. I started taking it.
1: Yeah, he did.
2: And he came over. I said, okay, no problem.
1: Deal.
2: Yeah, yeah, yeah. But you're right. You're right.
1: We gotta watch Rock Riley around here, man.
0: It's fun. It's winding down. We're gonna get you Arch.
1: You think I'll get it?
0: You think you
1: can make it happen?
0: No.
1: Make it happen.
0: Should I try to make it happen?
2: Last year, I saw the video of when Arch Manning walked in. There must have been 100 media members. I'm not kidding you. Following him, he was that big of news, Arch Manning, and I don't think he's as talked about this much. This offseason going in, do you?
1: Well, he's not.
2: So big last
1: he's
2: year.
1: Still talked about a lot, but not as much because we saw him last year. He was coming into last year, we hadn't seen him yet after he sat behind Quinn Ewers for so many years.
2: Right.
1: So I think it was a little bit different. But I'd be really shocked if we got our. I mean, look, we got Gunnar Stockton, and you know we got all the Gators, obviously.
2: Never. Yeah, never say never.
1: You never know, man. You ended up getting Gunnar Stockton. I'd be surprised if we got Arch. And Rock hasn't even seen Lane yet, so he hasn't been able to drop the
0: Lane
1: lawyer.
0: Walked by.
1: We haven't seen
2: him. Didn't see him.
0: Oh, Rock.
2: I wasn't here at that time.
1: Because Rock's going to drop
2: a
1: lawyer's
2: name. Did he have a big entourage?
0: Yeah, Paul Feinbaum.
2: Oh, he was following
1: Paul today.
2: Oh, my God. Okay.
0: That's pretty awesome,
1: dude. My big moment.
0: That's pretty awesome.
1: How many people can say they peed by Paul Feinbaum?
2: He was in the stall next to Paul Feinbaum, Nick Wise.
1: Usually I'll give a guy space, but there was no open stalls. I had to go right in there. And
0: if I admitted that on the radio, on the air, on the Pat and Aaron show, people would be like, we know you looked.
1: Well,
0: we know you peaked.
1: You also would have probably shaken his hand and, you know, even though you didn't wash yours, it would have been a little bit more weird.
0: I would have washed my hands out of respect or faked it and then shaken the hand.
1: I could see that. So, all right, we have Lannis Robinson joining us coming up next. From the Tampa Bay Sports Commission. So we'll talk to him, and we'll get more into the Rays and the Bucks and all the coverage here from SEC Media Days,
2: yes,
1: which has
2: sir.
1: Been really fun all this week as we wind it down. And then tomorrow, USF has their Media Day with the American Conference, and we'll have all of those guys on the air. We look forward to talking to Coach Hartline. He'll be in the 5 o'clock hour. Pat's got a player on in the morning. Rock, you've got someone on. Rock, you're going to be filling in for me tomorrow.
2: Yes, sir.
1: I'm headed over to Daytona tomorrow. To do a ride-along at Daytona International Speedway.
2: Oh.
1: By the way, I got yesterday, too. They called, right? They have upgrades. And they're like, we just wanted to let you know some of the upgrades for the ride-along. You could add 3 more laps for $59.99. You could do up to 9 laps. And they're like, and we could also do video, and it records you in the car and in the track. And I'm like, yeah, kind of like that.
0: How much more was that?
1: How much do you think it costs to get a video? No. The whole ride. I'll give you the whole ride. I think the experience was like $250.
2: Okay.
0: All right. So let's say let's go $79.99.
1: It was I think $49.99.
0: Oh, that's worth it
1: for a video. Like
0: forever?
1: You just scan a QR code. Yeah, just
0: the
1: like,
0: video's forever. The 3 extra laps is only 3 extra laps.
1: Correct. I'm driving 3 hours, getting 3 laps in, driving 3 hours.
0: Yeah, you want that on video?
1: I do want that on video.
0: We'll
1: share it. All right, coming up next, Lannis Robinson will join us from the Tampa Bay Sports Commission on 95.7 WDAE and AM 620.
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6: 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Coach Steven Jackson and the DMV Trilogy face off against two-time MVP Michael Beasley and the defending champion Miami 305 in a must-win game for both teams. Then the battle for Texas as Greg Monroe, Coach Nancy Lieberman, and the Dallas Power take on Jonathan Simmons and the Houston Righands. 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
0: All right, we are back. Good to have you along on a Thursday here on The Nick Wise Show. Rock Riley with me.
1: And Landis Robinson joining us from the Tampa Bay Sports Commission. How are you, man?
2: I'm good. How about yourself?
1: You know, we're here at SEC Media Days. This is a really cool event that our city is getting to host, and it's the first time that it's been in the state of Florida.
2: That's correct.
1: How did all of this kind of come together? And this is, I know they already announced it's going to be in Nashville next year, but is this something you think we'll see again here in the Tampa Bay area?
2: We sure hope so. How did it come about? Let's answer that question. We've been building a relationship with the SEC for a long time. Started with the men's basketball conference championship back in 2008. And then we've had other championships. 2022, we had the men's basketball championship again. And in 27 and 28, we're going to host gymnastics. Their conference championship. If you know anything about women's gymnastics,
1: I know Olivia Dunn.
2: Well, it goes beyond that.
1: Really? Okay.
2: There are more people on the
1: All
2: team
1: right.
2: than
1: did,
2: Olivia.
1: Didn't know that.
2: Not that she's not a great athlete.
1: She's great.
2: But there's more to it than that one athlete. And I might know why you know who she is.
1: She's a great gymnast.
2: She's a great gymnast. But the seven of the top 10 teams this year in the national championship came from the SEC.
1: Oh, wow.
2: So, really, their conference championship is almost like another national championship.
1: Yeah, I was listening to a radio station. I think it was, like, in Baton Rouge, and they were talking LSU gymnastics. And I'm like, really, on the radio? Like, that's not something we would ever
2: cover here. So, let me just say something that will shock you. There are some of these 16 universities where their gymnastics teams outdraws their men's basketball.
1: That's I believe it, but that's crazy.
2: Think about that for a second.
1: Yeah, wow. That is crazy.
2: It has a huge following, and college gymnastics is nothing like what we think of with Olympic gymnastics.
1: No, I believe that. I mean, look, they're tremendous athletes in what they do, so that'll be really cool.
2: So back to your question, though. This relationship with the SEC is really strong, and I would be remiss if I didn't give credit to Rob Higgins. You know, obviously, he spent a lot of time with the Tampa Bay Sports Commission. He's now CEO over at USF Athletics, but that relationship has a lot to do with him. But we've continued to maintain that relationship, and I think the way that this event has gone off this week, we've only strengthened that. And we interviewed for our own podcast down there. We had Commissioner Sankey this morning, and he talked about the trust that they have in Tampa and being able to execute high-level events. And we judge our success by not just how great an event is, but if we get it back. And so we already planted that seed that we want to have it back. And so I think that was the second part of your question.
1: Nice.
2: We want to have it back, and hopefully we'll be able to find success in getting it to be here again.
1: I was surprised to learn that it had never been in the state of Florida before.
2: Well, for many, many years, it was in Hoover, Alabama, which is right outside of Birmingham. And then recently, they've kind of let it migrate a little bit. It's in Dallas, it's been in Atlanta, it's in Nashville, now Tampa. And now they're going back to Nashville. So hopefully we can be another city that gets to repeat.
11: So, Lannis, a lot of people would have asked me, like, when Rob Higgins was here in your position, we've seen all the big events that he has brought here. Frozen Four, Final Four, Championships, WrestleMania. And it's like, oh, all right, well, Lannis, there's a new guy in. I wonder if that's still going to be the case, that you are going to do your best with all of your people to try to continue and even more so bring big time events to Tampa Bay.
2: That is my job. My job is to help secure more big events. Those conversations are going. We are going to be submitting bids to the NCAA when the bid portal opens in the next couple of weeks for Frozen Four again, for women's volleyball again, when the women's basketball opens up again. We'll take a look at that one. We want to have another Super Bowl. That's literally my job, to bring those big events. But also, it's my job to foster the ability to have the youth and amateur events that we have here on a week-in and a week-out basis. The big events are, I'll call them, quote-unquote, the sexy events.
11: Right.
2: But the youth and amateur is really the backbone of what we do, driving that tourism, that economic impact to our community all year long. We had 90-plus youth and amateur events this past year, some of them bringing as many as 40,000 people to town. So, you know, the big events are great, but we also can't forget about the youth and amateur. So my job, and not just my job, my team's job, and we have a fantastic team. They're the best in the business. Rob obviously was the leader of that. I'm now the leader of that. But it's about the team collectively coming together and building those relationships, like you said. Like, I mean, I was able to get Greg Sankey to give me a couple minutes, right, because of the relationship. So, you know, those are big to have, and have to continue to grow that network.
1: Lannis Robinson from the Tampa Bay Sports Commission joining us on the show. Buck Stadium up for some renovation here, and I know they're, you know, talking about doing some renovations. Are those conversations happening, and do you know, like, what the timeline of that looks like?
2: So I know that they're happening. Yeah. I don't know the timelines, because really that's outside of our lane.
1: Okay.
2: Our job is if and when there are renovations or a stadium built, perhaps, right, our job is to help fill it.
1: Okay.
2: When they're not playing.
1: Using it.
2: Yeah. Right? And so, you know, we have CFP coming in 2029.
1: I'm looking forward to that.
11: I know.
2: Right? So that's a huge win for us. And Rob obviously was a part of the start of that. And then it was during the transition that they made that announcement. So, you know, like I said, it's about the team, right? CFP is going to be a huge event for us, But that's... there's some stadium renovations a part of that as well.
1: Well, so, yeah, I was thinking about that. Yeah. If the stadium renovations are coming up and that's happening in 2029 and Florida-Georgia game is in 27,
2: right,
1: when are these renovations, if they ever happen, going to actually happen? Because you guys got some... You wouldn't have the national championship, I think, after the renovations, because I don't know if it'd be possible to get them done by then.
2: Yeah, so not all of the renovations, and when you think about renovations, people always automatically go
1: to... I think about shade.
2: What you can see.
1: Yeah, right?
2: Yeah, there are parts to the renovation that is also things that you won't see.
1: Yeah.
2: There may be a schedule, a way to upgrade some of the things that you won't see initially, and then maybe... catch up with the things that you do.
11: What is the... I'm thinking, like, I'm getting a lot of people this week coming up to me. Man, I can't believe how Tampa, downtown Tampa. I was over in St. Pete. I was here 4 years ago. I didn't see this. Oh, this place is beautiful. Some of the younger ones that are in PR, there's a lot of young people. It's so vibrant. This area is beautiful. I'm sure you get that.
2: All the time.
11: All the time. But when it comes to, like, these big events, you got to have, like, do you got to keep up on the Joneses? And I know it's not in your lane with the stadium. Or even, like, okay, the Benchmark International, you got to keep renovating. Because I'm sure it's kind of easy to sell this area, right, with everything and the beaches and everything you got now.
2: So we have the weather. We have the environment that people want to be in. We have the attractions. But we also have to have great facilities. That all comes... That's all a part of making the sausage, right? We have this concept, Team Tampa Bay, and all of it plays together. It's whether it's the hotels, it's the arena, it's the stadium, it's the transportation, it's the police, fire, right? Like, we have to have all of that line up and work together to be able to pull off a great event. So when we talk to the SEC folks or we talk to other people in the media, they've mentioned all of those different things. They're not focused on just one particular area. They're talking about all of Team Tampa Bay and how it's come together, and that's what separates us from everyone else. That's why the Tampa Bay Sports Commission, along with the support of Team Tampa Bay, that's why we're one of the best out there, because we keep getting... we keep getting events wanting to come here. When we talk to organizations, or we call them rights holders, people that run and operate events, the thing that they say about Tampa that's so different is that Team Tampa Bay, it's not just us, it's the collective working together to make sure that the event goes off so well.
11: Here's the one thing I know I always get. I've never heard one person say anything negative about Tampa International Airport.
2: Oh, that place is amazing.
11: Have you ever heard anybody say
2: that? No, that place is amazing. I look forward to when I'm going to the airport there, because I know it's going to be a fast, seamless transition.
1: I've gone parking garage to my gate 11 minutes.
2: I've done it in 8.
11: Unbelievable.
2: I actually text Michael Stevens, the CEO of the airport, one time and said, 8 minutes. Keep it up.
1: It's awesome,
2: right,
1: man.
2: Right.
1: Not all of them have figured that out.
2: Right.
11: Like, it's great.
2: What I figured out. When you go to Tampa Airport, right, the difference is when you go to other airports, you go to You go in, you have to get through TSA. Yep.
1: Everyone goes through the same
2: gate. They go through the same TSA. Yeah. We go to the terminal first, then go through
1: TSA. It's
2: brilliant. It's brilliant.
1: It really is. I always tell people
11: about that.
1: When people come to town, I go, oh, man, our airport's awesome. You're going to love flying in and out. And,
2: so if we have five terminals, it's like 20% of the wait time.
1: Yeah, no,
11: I never,
1: I honestly feel like I wasted my money on the TSA pre-check.
11: Yeah, I
1: when
11: know.
1: I go there and I don't see a line, I'm like pissed. I'm like, damn.
2: No, it's worth this. It. It's worth it because it you got to come back from somewhere.
1: Exactly, you got to come back. Lannis Robinson joining us from the Tampa Bay Sports Commission, and you know they are the ones that put on all of these events. The you know, Florida, Georgia, and the national championship games and the Super Bowls.
11: And all the amateur sports activities.
1: Florida, Georgia is going to be here in a couple years. It's going to be like one of the, that's going to be up there with, I don't want to say Super Bowl because the Super Bowl is its own thing, but this is going to be one of the bigger events we host in the city.
2: Oh, I would say it's going to be hard to compare Florida, Georgia to a national championship game.
1: Yeah.
2: But outside of that, probably the largest college football game we've ever had in Tampa.
1: Yeah. That's going to be awesome.
2: Right. Like, it's going to be huge, and all of the things that surround it, because it's not just a game. It's a weekend.
1: Yeah.
2: Right? And so, if you think about all the things that happened in Jacksonville, we've paid attention to we were there this past year scouting. We're going to go to Atlanta and scout, but we pride ourselves on elevating every event. So, we're going to take it up a notch, and we're going to do it the Tampa way, right? And though that's not an event that we probably will get back because of their longstanding tradition with Jacksonville, if there's ever an opportunity for them to look elsewhere, we want them to look to us first.
1: Nice. I would love that. Yeah, I would think Tampa would be on the short list.
2: Yes.
1: You guys have a big event coming up at Ray J this weekend, Wrexham, and forgive me on the opponent.
2: Leeds.
1: Wrexham I know because it's
2: Ryan
1: Reynolds owns them, and they're the soccer team that is they were in the fourth league, and now they're all the way to the second, and they're one league below the Premier League, which is like unheard of. And I'd imagine Ryan Reynolds is making a ton of money off of this going up two leagues. But you guys are smart because you're capitalizing on the World Cup in the atmosphere and all of that, and people are all in this. I love soccer now, and so big game Saturday. Chance to see a couple teams come over that you wouldn't typically get to see. Just tell us about that event coming up, and maybe we can help sell some tickets right now.
2: First off, July 25th, 7:30 p.m. at Ray J. We're going to have Wrexham playing against Leeds. You mentioned Wrexham being in the second division. Leeds is actually in the English Premier League.
1: Oh, they are in a Premier League.
2: They're top. They're one of the top.
1: So you get a chance to see a Premier League team.
2: Absolutely.
1: Okay.
2: And this is just kind of, you said it's coming off of the heels of the World Cup, but we kind of got in front of this as well. If you think about in the last 18 months, what soccer events we've actually had here. First, we hosted the U.S. national team. Then we had Messi and Inter Miami play here. Then we had England play a friendly just prior to the World Cup, right? And so now we have this. And I didn't mention the EPL Morning Live show.
1: That was cool.
2: That we had down at Armature Works back in April. Like, we've done a lot of soccer events. We've actually kind of jokingly started calling ourselves the soccer epicenter of the U.S. And a lot of that's tied to England. And as you all know, the soccer in football, they call
1: it's
2: it.
1: It's big.
2: Right? It's huge in England.
1: Now, real quick, because I have to take a break, but I do want to ask you, were we in conversations about being one of the host cities for the World Cup?
2: We were in the conversations, but the ask was really, really large.
1: Okay.
2: And we kind of questioned the return.
1: Yeah.
2: And so because we want to be good stewards of financially, decided against.
1: I've heard some cities did good and some financially didn't.
2: Yeah, it was a big risk, huge risk, and some of the stipulations were going to be really hard to meet.
1: Got it. Lannis Robinson, appreciate your time today. The Sneaker Soiree, you did a fantastic job.
2: Thank you.
1: I like to switch over to the Nikes. I already showed you wearing the Air Force Ones today.
2: Yeah. Milena Savage, our Nike rep, will love to hear that.
1: Yeah, let her know I said thank you. And you did a really good job out there hosting it.
2: I appreciate it.
1: The whole time
2: it.
1: You're up there, I'm like, man, he's got to be nervous. Like, it's his first time. Like, I would have been nervous, right? But
2: you know, just can't let those nerves show. Just got to get up there and get through it. I mean, I did mess up.
1: You did forget the lightning, but it was funny that like it carried on throughout the show. Yeah, it was awesome.
2: Yeah, they're great partners over at the Lightning, so hopefully they've forgiven me now.
1: I think they've forgiven you. You did a fantastic job.
11: I screwed up about 10, 15 times here in 3 days, Lannis. So
1: he called Jaden Baugh Jordan Baugh.
11: We don't have to recap all
1: I got to go to break. I can't recap at all. The best was when he... Can I tell him my favorite one, though?
11: Please.
1: Is when he told the Texas A&M player, he goes, yeah, we're the home of the Gators. We got all your games. And I go, Rocky plays for Texas A&M.
2: They are playing. Isn't Texas A&M playing here this year? No, it's Texas.
1: No, Texas.
11: Texas.
1: Okay. Nah, Rock's been fantastic. I enjoy having him in.
2: It's all good.
1: But I got to give him crap now that he's my co-host, you know?
2: Yeah.
1: Well, appreciate your time today. We'll be right back live from SEC Media Days, downtown Tampa.
23: 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Coach Steven Jackson and the DMV Trilogy face off against two-time MVP Michael Beasley and the defending champion Miami 305 in a must-win game for both teams. Then the battle for Texas as Greg Monroe, Coach Nancy Lieberman, and the Dallas Power take on Jonathan Simmons and the Houston Righands. 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
1: All right, welcome back. Good to have you along on a Thursday. Nick Wise, Rock Riley, hanging out with you until 2 o'clock. And then T-Kraz will take over with Inside Pitch, ironically enough.
11: Yeah.
1: The guy that doesn't know the name of the show will be hosting the show this afternoon. I just saw this while we were in the break. Lane Kiffin set a new word. First off, I don't know who counts this. I guess it wouldn't be that hard because they do have everything in print, and then you could probably put it into AI and say, hey, how many words were in the speech?
11: Yeah.
1: He set a new word count record at SEC Media Days in his opening speech that
11: really?
1: We sat through this morning. Now, it did feel like it ran kind of long.
11: Yes.
1: Would you like to take a stab at it? So Lane Kiffin set a record for the most words said in a coach's opening statement in SEC Media Days history.
11: Oh, of all coaches?
1: Of all coaches.
11: Really?
1: And it was
11: I didn't think it was that long.
1: 1,807 words.
11: Wonder how that translates into minutes.
1: Well, we were in the room and he spoke. He started at 9:05, and I want to say he went. I looked down and it was after 9:20, and he was still talking. Do you know why he did that?
11: He didn't want to take a lot of questions.
1: Correct. He was out of there at 9:30.
11: That's why they only had five max.
1: He talked forever.
11: Four or five.
1: He didn't get a lot of questions, which
11: is
1: disappointing.
11: Yeah.
1: You ever go somewhere and then like you leave very disappointed, like whether it's a bad meal or you leave a movie. This was like going to the movies, seeing it, and going, oh, that was a bad movie. Because there was so much hype on, obviously, Lane coming in. And his opening statements were fine, but
11: yeah.
1: I look forward to the questions that we can then, you know, report on his answers and talk about what he said. And
11: right,
1: he took up so much time so he didn't have to answer questions, and he set a record. Now, do you guys know who said the fewest words in a coach's opening statement for SEC Media Days? Who is the coach, and how many words did they say?
11: Nick Saban.
1: Not Nick Saban.
6: No.
1: Tim? Nick Saban's too professional.
6: Yeah, he wants to get off that stage. He doesn't want to be up there.
1: Well, they have to be there. It's for like 30 minutes. So the longer Lane talked, the less questions he had answered.
11: Filibuster or take Q&A.
1: And Lane was a filibuster. Q&A.
11: Yeah.
6: You know, I'm trying, and this is, you know, I kind of want to go with Mike Leach.
1: Tim? You nailed it.
6: Nice.
11: Congratulations, Tim.
1: Which, by the way, is the one guy I would love to hear talk.
11: Oh,
1: like,
11: I wish you were still around.
1: Now, here's another thing. Do you guys want to take a stab at it? How many words? So Lane was 2,807. How many words do you think Mike Leach was? The shortest opening statement from...
11: Seven.
1: Pretty close.
6: Tim? I'm going to say two. Thank you.
1: You guys are right in the middle. Five. Five words. Can you find it on like YouTube or something in the studio?
11: God.
1: I'd love to know what. So like, did he just open it with five words and then
11: take
1: questions for 30 minutes?
11: Oh, wow. Or did he just walk off? Because I don't think he cares if he would have broken the rule.
1: No,
11: that
1: he
11: was
1: would
11: supposed
1: have to, take
11: to talk
1: questions.
11: For 30 minutes. I wouldn't put it past him. Did you ever see the video where he just started the folding chairs that was on the sidelines, and he just started each one and took them and threw them down?
1: He said his players didn't deserve to sit in that moment. My favorite press conference of him ever, though, is when he was like debating live on TV of which mascots in the Big 12. This was when he was at Washington State, when the Pac-12 was still a thing, and he was debating on which mascots could win a fight, and he's like, oh, the Bruin could beat the Duck, because the Duck, you know, and he was great. He's like, then the Trojan, he's like, does the Trojan, you know, has he got his sword with them, you know, and he's just going back and forth, and it was absolutely incredible. But yeah, he opened his SEC Media Days with five words. Now, we are still going to hear from Sark this afternoon and also Arch Manning.
11: Yeah, we're waiting for his arrival, because that will be big, Arch Manning.
1: It'll be big. Now, we were talking about it. It has quieted down. Like, I understand why they put Lane Kiffin on day four, because it is to try to keep everybody here. But not even Lane Kiffin, I think, was able to keep him here.
11: When your station, these are... the difference between this, Nick mentioned, and Radio Row at the Super Bowl, there's a lot more podcasters and entertainers at the Super Bowl. Here, it is radio stations.
1: It's
11: smaller radio stations.
1: Small
11: so their
1: market.
11: Budgets. So they're not able to be here maybe for 4 days.
1: Yeah.
11: Or you know what I'm saying?
1: It's a lot smaller markets.
11: Yes.
1: You know, those SEC towns.
11: Yes, those southern... You know, stations.
1: Dude, when
11: towns.
1: You walk from here down to the other end, it's like you go through
11: deep south. You're in the deep south.
1: Yeah, you're going through Mississippi, Arkansas, Alabama, and Georgia over there. Like, and you just listen to the conversations, and it's like, you know, we were just talking to Pat and Aaron. I guess they met one of the stations, like the station in Austin. He was telling us like they open every segment. It's Longhorns, Longhorns, Longhorns. Like,
11: isn't that something
1: over anything else? Right?
11: Yeah.
1: And here we might. For us, it's the Bucks or it's the Rays typically. And look, we're getting a little bit off of our regular programming this week by coming out here. And we're talking a little bit more college ball than we'll probably ever talk. And when things happen during the regular season, of course, we're going to talk about it. But this is going to be – we're doing like wall-to-wall. We're definitely – and look, I always talk college football. But like even this week, I've talked a lot of more college football than I think I ever have on DA before. And I hope the audience is enjoying it. I'm sure some people, you know, might not be because it is such a diverse college football town. And you've got Florida and you have Florida State and USF. And, you know, there's just so many different college football fans here. I did do a radio hit yesterday in Orlando, and the USF fans will be proud of this.
11: What was the overall topic? Was it because of what
1: it was,
11: you tweeted about?
1: It was Golish, yeah. It was because of Alex Golish. And, you know, I made it clear over there, too. It's Auburn, not Alex. But I did end the call with a Go Bulls.
11: That is hysterical.
1: I'm pretty sure the afternoon host used to play for UCF. Maybe I'm wrong.
11: Could be.
1: But I think the afternoon host of the show that I was on, I think he played for you. I could be totally wrong. But anyway, I know that they talk UCF over there.
11: Yeah, yeah.
1: And I gave him a Go Bulls. I'm like, I think Rob Higgins would be proud. Yeah.
11: You know what's really, it is surprising, like you said, you go up and down Radio Row and you're hearing, all right, coach, how y'all doing?
1: Yeah.
11: You know, this, you're hearing this. And then I look out on the Hillsborough River and I'm seeing these boats and yachts and the palm trees and beautiful, you know, here in Tampa Bay.
1: That's
11: you
1: awesome.
11: You know what I mean?
1: Somebody asked if we would go to Nashville next year. No, we won't. I think, I don't know.
11: Who knows? What if somebody
1: again,
11: wants to sponsor
1: us? I'm not the judge of it. Again, our audience right now... It's Bucks and Rays, and this is not a top priority like some of these stations here.
11: Right.
1: I don't know if a majority of our audience loved what we're doing this week, you know, because it is so different. I will say that I think it's benefited long-term as far as all the connections that I now have and can incorporate during the football season this year to provide really good coverage. But I would imagine... We got a couple texts like, when is Dan Patrick back on? Which is kind of a little insulting to me. But, you know, I think that we probably did turn a couple people off, which is never my goal in radio. But I am hoping everybody is enjoying the coverage, you know, from here.
11: Next week, Buccaneers report. We are going to be all over it. Training camp is here. You're going to get that. Rays are going to be back home. You're going to get that. So, you know what? For 3-4 days, college football world descended upon Tampa. We talk college football.
1: You're right, and we're in the middle of that slow time.
11: Yeah.
1: And it's like
11: World Cup's done.
1: Yeah, I don't.
11: Okay.
1: I don't like to break down every single baseball game.
11: No, you can't.
1: There's too many, and
11: you can't go wall to wall with just Rays talk.
1: You know, I do want to. We can get into some NFL stuff though. I found this article. It has quarterbacks. Are they overrated or underrated?
11: Oh,
1: I could get your guys'
11: opinion.
1: That
11: sounds great.
1: Well, we could all give our opinion, and then. We can go through the article and see what the article, if they agree with what we had to say. So we'll do that next here on 95.7 WDAE and AM 620. But I do want to tell you, if you are looking to place a bet, there is only one legal sports book in the state of Florida, and that is the Hard Rock Bet. That is what I use. That's what really everybody here at the station uses because we're all legally betting. So Hard Rock Bet, you can do parlays. Rock, are you a parlay guy? I want to bet a little but win a lot type of guy?
11: Yeah, that's me.
1: Same. 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You can do it there. And Aaron Jacobson showed me the other day you can do play by play. You can literally bet play by play.
11: He's an animal.
1: Which is interesting. 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
0: Ice Cube's Big 3 season is heating up. 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Coach Steven Jackson and the DMV Trilogy face off against two-time MVP Michael Beasley and the defending champion Miami 305 in a must-win game for both teams. Then the battle for Texas as Greg Monroe, Coach Nancy Lieberman, and the Dallas Power take on Jonathan Simmons and the Houston Righands. 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
1: 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So this gentleman just came by, introduced himself to us. He doesn't live around here, but he's a Bucks fan. Mm-hmm. Said he listens to the station all the time.
11: You know, we get that more and more.
1: And, well, let me tell you something about that kid. I didn't say it. I was going to, but I didn't have the perfect opportunity. So the kid came over, praised our station, praised our work. He was very nice.
11: Yes.
1: And the whole time I'm going, why didn't you let me get a question in with Jaden Ball? Because that was the kid that wouldn't give me the mic.
11: You are kidding me.
1: No, that was him.
11: Unbelievable.
1: And
11: unbelievable.
1: When I asked for a mic to ask Jaden Ball a question, he wouldn't give it to me. I'm sure it wasn't his call. I'm sure the presser was over. But part of me wanted to mention that, but... I just didn't really feel a good opportunity there to do
11: that
1: it. But
11: that's so funny.
1: Every time I've seen him walk by, I'm like, there's that little guy. That bastard wouldn't let me talk to Jaden Ball.
11: And here he came over and he wants to work in Tampa Bay. And
1: he's a big listener of the station.
11: I will tell you, he's meeting with somebody from the Buccaneers and he's hoping to work
1: for the Tampa Bay
11: Buccaneers. And I got to tell you, Nick, there was a girl last year. She was an intern for the whole year at the Bucs. She ended up getting a job in the NBA, Milwaukee Bucks. There's another young man, interned all last year, just got a job with one of the teams. That is the best way. And when I get, a lot of parents or, oh, my kid loves sports, or they want to get into what you're doing or this and that, I'm like, tell them, don't. No, but I tell them, try to get in with teams because teams have their own content.
1: There's more
11: that they're hiring, especially social media. And you see a lot of different hires in social media with teams. So a lot of young kids, and if you got the work ethic and you really a go-getter, you might have a shot. And what a great stepping stone. You intern with, say, the Buccaneers or the Rays or the Lightning for 1 year, and then, boom, you're working for a professional team.
1: So before we went to the break, we were talking about Lane Kiffin set a record for the most words used in an opening press conference at SEC Media Days by a coach, and he did that because he didn't want to take any questions. The shortest opening statement was from Mike Leach. It was 5 words, and Tim has found the audio. Let's hear it. What did Mike Leach say that day? He only said 5 words.
20: All right. Well, I appreciate that. Any questions?
1: That was it, Rock.
11: That's
21: fantastic.
1: Rock put his ears on his headphones, trying to hear more. And I go, no, Rock, that's it, buddy. That was the end.
11: Dang. Guy's a legend.
1: Play that one more time.
11: Guy's a legend.
20: All right. Well, I appreciate that. Any questions?
1: That is incredible. Because before the coaches come on, they say a bunch of nice things about him. And that's fantastic. That was nice. Any questions? So he must have answered questions for 30 minutes.
11: Either that or he walked off.
1: He said no questions. I think they're mandated to do it. I think it's part of their contract.
21: Yeah.
1: You have to do the media stuff. I would be very surprised if he just walked out.
11: It's mandated in all the, NFL, NHL,
1: yeah,
11: NBA. Well, what about John Tortorella this year at the playoffs? He didn't care. He got fined. He did not go out and do it, and some of the players. So there are times where they just do it. They're like, screw it. Find me. I don't care.
1: Or they just show up so they don't get fined. Either way.
21: Yeah, this audio came from a full 30 minutes, so.
1: It was okay. Oh, it was a full 30 minutes.
11: So he did stay.
1: That's
11: okay.
1: Fine. All right. So I've got this article here on quarterbacks entering the season. Are they overrated or underrated?
11: Yeah.
1: I'll ask you guys if you think they're overrated or underrated, then I'll tell you what the article also says. So we'll start with the Chicago Bears. Caleb Williams entering the season here for the, like I said, Chicago Bears. Do you think he enters the season as overrated quarterback or an underrated quarterback?
11: I personally think
1: Give me your personal, and then I'll give you the article, too.

0: injury, I will say he comes in underrated.
1: Nah, he's overrated.
2: I agree. I think he's overrated as well. I think, look, having Sean Payton obviously helps, and good coaching does help. There was a lot of short passes. If you look at his, I bet you if you go look at the his average air yards per play,
1: depth per
2: probably
1: pass.
2: one of the smaller ones
0: See,
2: in the league.
0: I have not looked and checked that. So
2: I haven't either. I'm guessing.
0: Yeah,
2: that's what it would be. Dak Prescott. Is on here. Do you think he enters the league as overrated or underrated?
0: Overrated.
2: You know, I heard you talk about Dak a couple weeks ago about...
0: Regular season. He's unbelievable.
2: You thought he was one of the most overrated quarterbacks, so not surprised that you went that route.
0: Yeah.
2: So you say overrated. Do you think the article is overrated or underrated?
0: I don't know. I didn't read the guy. They probably will say underrated. His numbers regular season are tremendous. He does not get it done in crunch time in the playoffs. And to me, that's the biggest time. Bruce Arians told me, I see, he goes, you know how I rate a quarterback? When you're down in the fourth quarter, you got a minute to go, and you have crunch time, you got to go all the way down and score. When your back is against the wall, that's to me is a good quarterback. And when his back is against the wall in the playoffs, he does not come through.
2: You're right.
0: That's
2: no, play,
0: me. That's
2: play,
0: just
2: no,
0: me.
2: You're right. The playoffs, he was not great. He did throw for over 4,500 yards, 30 touchdowns, and 10 interceptions, which, you know, at a 67.3 completion percentage, he had a good season. And I think Dallas did better last year than I thought they were going to do. I mean, they just had a historically bad defense. They were awful. But the article, well, real quick, Tim, do you think he comes in as overrated or underrated?
1: There are times I think he's overrated, and there are times I think he's underrated. I would look at it, and based on the article, I would think this season, after what he did, underrated.
2: Underrated is correct.
0: Okay, you know, that's fine. Underrated. This guy isn't the end all, but okay.
2: A Jordan Love. I already know where Tim's going with this. I don't know if you know this about Tim.
0: Oh,
2: not a Jordan
0: I know.
2: Love.
0: When I filled
1: overrated.
0: In, I found out. Oh, my God. Even when we were off the air, he was ranting about Jordan Love.
2: Yeah, he's
0: not a fan.
2: He's not. What I've learned about Tim, not a fan of Jordan Love, and not a big fan of some announcers as well. He sometimes he gets into it with announcers. On TV.
0: We'll let him start then on this one.
2: He's going to go overrated.
1: Oh, I already said overrated.
2: Yeah, he's going overrated. Rock.
0: I am going overrated as well. Are we making this three? All three?
2: I would say he's going. Yeah, I would say he's going in overrated. But the article actually has him as underrated.
0: Okay, fine.
1: This person underrated. Doesn't know ball.
0: That's what I'm talking about.
2: What about Trevor Lawrence, who threw for just over 4,000 yards?
0: That's tough.
2: 29 touchdowns and 12 interceptions. He really is one of the hardest quarterbacks to have like a solid impression on because it's like they are like, look, Jacksonville won 13 games last year.
0: No, I think. Know.
2: Like, we forget. I mean, I don't know if we forget about it here because Liam Cohen was the coach, but I think a lot of people do forget that, you know, they won 13 games.
0: I know.
2: You know, with a first year head coach. So I think that the article will have him as the fact that I don't know whether he's good or not tells me that they're going to have him listed as underrated.
0: I was going to say that article will probably say. Underrated. And here's the thing. Liam Cohen is a damn good play caller, so I would assume...
2: I know, kind of missed that.
0: I know that they're probably going to have a good year offensively. Again, I don't see it being that a one-year fluke, so I'll say under.
1: So when I was at Florida, Trevor Lawrence was like the guy I compared all quarterbacks to, and that's based off his high school film. So I've always been a big Trevor Lawrence guy, and what he was able to do last year looked more like what I saw in high school. Like he could do whatever he wanted with the football. So I would go underrated.
2: You got it correct. I just scrolled down. He's on the underrated tab. All right, let's talk about our own guy, Baker Mayfield. You know, he's coming off of a year where he completed 63.2% of his passes, threw for almost 3,700 yards, 26 touchdowns, 11 interceptions, 6.8 yards per attempt. Do you think this article lists Baker Mayfield as an overrated or an underrated quarterback? And also, not just what you think the article puts, but your own thought on whether he enters the season as an overrated or underrated quarterback.
0: I think

0: this guy did not see the entire season and how bad it went as the weeks went on because he was hurt. And however, it turned out to be pretty bad from where he was. So the world loves Baker Mayfield. They really think that hard nose, he's Baker Mayfield, he's tough. They're probably going to say that he's underrated. That's what I'm going to say the article will say.
1: Tim?
2: I think last year was more injuries than actually Baker's talent and play on the field. And so I've always been a big Baker supporter, even back to his Oklahoma days. I'm going to still say underrated.
1: Why do you keep taking pictures? How many pictures of Archie are you going to take?
0: I want to get him smiling. Like, good. Like, sometimes you get somebody that's like nothing. He's not saying
2: anything. Rock, what are you doing?
0: One. No.
1: He's pulling an Aaron Jacobson.
0: You got to take a couple.
1: He's like,
0: but you don't want to just take one.
1: Arch is probably 30 yards away, so Rock's like all the way zoomed in on the camera. And like we're in the middle of a segment.
0: You're giving away my secrets, my man.
1: Rock is zooming in.
0: Don't tell him my secrets.
1: Well, Aaron was doing the same thing. Like if you go look at Aaron's content, there's nothing of like him like in front of someone taking the picture. It's like Aaron's like the creeper in the back taking a picture of their backside. And so you're kind of doing that to Arch, and you've taken like seven pictures.
0: I admit it.
1: I think Baker also enters the season is underrated, and this article states that as well.
0: That's what I figured.
1: And I think that I wonder if this article, if it would have come out before quarterback on Netflix, if they would have listed him as maybe overrated, but you know, I think that kind of changed, at least I would like to think it changed the perception of Baker Mayfield in this town, because I do think before that show came out and we really learned all the intel of his injuries, there were a lot of fans who, you know, callers into the station that weren't really interested in re-signing Baker and don't think he's worth the money and think the Buccaneers should look a different route. I don't really think there really is no backup plan. I think he's your only option, but I think he's a really good only option to have. I'm a Baker guy. I think he's the perfect quarterback for this franchise. I love the way he plays, and if you did watch Quarterback on Netflix, hopefully that it didn't take that show to make you realize you like Baker Mayfield. But I would imagine there are a lot of people that watched that show who maybe don't follow the Bucs or Baker in general and probably left that show going, yeah, I would love to have that guy as my quarterback.
0: He will
1: throw it all out on the line for his team, and you know, they know that, and they appreciate that. I mean, Tristan Wirfs speaks the world of Baker Mayfield, and I think
0: he's his best friend.
1: I think he means more to this team than a lot of people realize. And I know they had a bad stretch, and that sour taste is still in our mouth, about the way the season ended last year. And I still think he is a really good quarterback. I think he's a franchise quarterback. And I think now is the time to sign him, because I think this is probably the best deal you get.
0: No doubt. But I also think he's got a lot to prove.
1: He does.
0: This year. He really does. Because NFL, not for long. You can't have two back-to-back bad years.
1: No, you can't. And look, he's now had three full seasons here.
0: Yep.
1: Two of them were good. One of them was bad.
0: I agree.
1: And really, he's had 2.5 good seasons here out of three. It's really only been, but the problem is that half carries over so much, and it really has just changed so many people's opinions on Baker Mayfield, and I just don't think that half season should outweigh the other 2.5 years.
0: No, I'm with you. No, I'm a Baker Mayfield guy too, but again, he does have something to prove, and going in, it's going to change. You know it always does. He's got a healthy offensive line. See, outside of here, oh, my God, they lost Mike Evans, and they lost Levante David. That is hurting. Oh, it is going to hurt. It is going to hurt.
1: I don't know
0: Mike
1: if the Levante. No, not Levante. I don't know if losing
0: Mike,
1: Levante
0: Mike,
1: hurts.
0: Mike, it will. But not, I don't think, as much.
1: Well, Mike wasn't on the field for a lot.
0: That's a part of it. Now, when he is there and he draws double coverage and they roll coverage over there, so he is a loss. He is a loss. But overall, as we see it, I don't think it's going to be as much of a loss as people think that are outside of Tampa Bay.
1: I agree. I think when healthy, that's the key word, when healthy. All three are healthy. Jamel Dean, the biggest losses. Jamel Dean, Levante David, Mike Evans, when healthy.
0: Yep.
1: Which former Buccaneer will be missed the most when healthy, right? Because obviously Jamel Dean had issues, but when he was on the field, he wasn't
0: bad. My God, he was very, very good. He might even be more, he might even be higher than even Mike Evans. I'm not kidding you.
1: I tend to believe it might be because I have a little bit more faith in the wide receivers that are still here, where the secondary, I've got a lot of questions. I mean, they're young, right? And I think the world of Jacob Parrish, and I think he's going to be great. And I like Tyke Smith. Morrison, we're still waiting to see what he's... I mean, he's going to be called upon a lot more this year. Can he handle the workload
0: hurt.
1: He's about to get?
0: He got hurt. He was hurt in the offseason.
1: He was hurt in college,
0: and
1: too.
0: Zion McCollum. What Zion McCollum are we going to get? He got the big money, and he was not good last year.
1: No.
0: So there's no guarantee that he's going to return to his level. I hope he does, but there's no guarantee.
1: No, there's not. So the secondary is one of the biggest question marks. So for me, out of those three guys, it's Jamel Dean that I think they'll miss the most. Levante, I love him, and he was a fantastic player here. I don't think he will be as well missed because he wasn't playing at the... He'll be missed in the locker room, but he wasn't just... He wasn't playing at that high level that we knew Levante to play at for all those years. So
0: he's even admitted it.
1: I think they've upgraded with Alex.
0: I do too.
1: With Alex Anzalone. Okay. I think that they upgraded with Anzalone. So I don't think Levante, again, I love him, not in a disrespectful way because I know it'll come off wrong. And I'll miss seeing him play at his peak. But you know,
0: 2026, man.
1: And I allude to it a lot. Maybe I do need to get over it. I'm so bothered over that whole loafing comment, and I just wish he would have kept it to himself because it has changed, you know, my opinion on him a little bit because he is the silhouette on the wall, right? And the silhouette on the wall is not supposed to take plays off. Now, that doesn't mean that I think it ruins his legacy or anything like that, but it has played a little bit of a factor on me. I know it has because I've mentioned it so many times now.
0: The other thing, too, is a lot of people are just saying, oh, Trotter is going to be a stud. We don't know.
1: A good run stuffer, though.
0: Yeah, and he's strong and all that, but he's also young. What, he had just 2 years college football in Mizzou. So I don't know. He's not a guarantee. I don't know.
1: I wish we could have talked to Eli Drinkwitz this week. We
0: could
1: have talked
0: about
1: good. Trotter.
0: Yeah.
1: I didn't even think about that. The head coaches aren't really talking to the local station. I mean, we got John Summerall on yesterday with T-Kraz.
0: Yeah, that was great.
1: So, you know, he was one of the few coaches that did talk to local radio. I mean, he won the room yesterday. He did awesome. And the audio, which I do want to play, and we can do that coming up here in a couple minutes. We'll do it around. We'll do it at like 1:32. We'll play the audio from Summerall and some of the things he had to say about the Gators. But he went viral over the podium stuff, and we'll get into all that.
0: Yeah.
1: I know Tom Crean, former Indiana basketball coach, said something about it. A lot of people voiced their opinions on that. Mostly people who weren't in the room. That just didn't understand what was going on. So we'll talk about that, play some of the sounds from Gators Media Day for you coming up in just a little bit. And don't forget, tomorrow is the American Conference Media Days. We're not going to be on site, and that's I'm to blame for that. I'm going to be out of town. But the good news is I have been in contact with the university, and we have locked down three interviews for tomorrow.
0: We're going to be all over USF football coverage tomorrow. All three shows have guests, and including Brian Hartline.
1: Yeah, hold on. I got it right here. We will have...
0: Yes, sir.
1: I thought I had it right here. Oh, here we go. 8:30 tomorrow. Grayson Howard, the linebacker, going to be on with Pat. Aaron's going to be out tomorrow. Wyatt Sullivan, the tight end, going to be on with you at 120 Rock.
0: I'm looking forward to talking with Wyatt.
1: You're filling in with me. And then right around 5 o'clock, Coach Hartline will be on with T-Kraz.
0: Beautiful.
1: So tomorrow, USF. Today is the Gators. And we'll play the sounds from John Summerall in the Florida Gators Media Day, which took place yesterday here in Tampa. Coming up next on 95.7 WDAE and AM 620.
3: 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Coach Steven Jackson and the DMV Trilogy face off against two-time MVP Michael Beasley and the defending champion Miami 305 in a must-win game for both teams. Then the battle for Texas as Greg Monroe, Coach Nancy Lieberman, and the Dallas Power take on Jonathan Simmons and the Houston Righands. 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
20: Noah Kahan is sorry, and he wants you to know it.
21: Lean on a steel roof, leaks through the ceiling.
20: The singer is apologizing after canceling his New York City concert at the last minute. He says he wanted to perform last Saturday, but severe weather forced him to call off the show. Kahan is currently on his Great Divide Stadium tour. Disney Plus is launching a documentary about Julie Andrews. The project will offer an intimate and revealing look at Andrews's extraordinary career from British vaudeville to her meteoric rise as a global superstar. An official title and a 2027 release date will be announced at a later date. The Grateful Dead hope you'll be trucking to their next meetup at the movies.
22: This year's meetup is going to feature the band's 1991 concert at Giant Stadium in New Jersey. The show was part of the Grateful Dead's The Supper Tour of 1991. The 2026 meetup at the movies will hit select theaters worldwide August 8th and 10th. Tickets are on sale now. I'm Mark Mayfield.
20: And Pat McAfee is getting into music. The sports media personality's first country album, The Diary of a Polarizing Figure, is set to drop next month. He says he's built it from songs and stories that he's been writing for decades. That's entertainment. I'm Daria Albinger.
11: Look at that. Tropical storm Bertha expected to move inland to the central Gulf Coast and weaken, but heavy rain, localized flash flooding, gusty winds, rough surf, and dangerous rip currents will continue for coastal Louisiana into parts of Mississippi and western Florida panhandle. For the mid-Atlantic, warm and humid scattered afternoon thunderstorms, especially inland, highs generally in the upper 80s to the low 90s. For the southeast, hot and humid scattered thunderstorms, mainly during the afternoon and evening. For the northeast, mostly sunny to partly cloudy with lower humidity. A few isolated afternoon showers are possible in northern New England, but much of the region will enjoy pleasant summer weather. Midwest and Great Lakes, warm with scattered showers and thunderstorms, especially during the afternoons. Very hot across the southern plains, highs near or above 100 in parts of Texas and Oklahoma. Isolated T-storms are possible. Rockies in the southwest, typical summer monsoon pattern with scattered afternoon and evening thunderstorms. Coastal California staying mild with clouds. Inland California, Oregon, and Washington remain warm to hot with abundant sunshine. That's your national forecast. I'm Jennifer Polsoni.
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1: Welcome back to SEC Media Days, downtown Tampa. Inside the Water Street Marriott. And I had no idea that Tim say bye to us?
0: We
1: have Chris Mathis in the studio
0: now. Give the Irish goodbye.
1: I all of a sudden just hear Chris Mathis go, all right, 10 seconds. Sark and his nice tan is in the building.
2: Bye, Nick. Bye, Rock.
1: There you are,
0: hey,
1: Tim. See ya.
0: There you go. Now Nick is smiling. There you go, Tim. Have a good one.
1: Sark's in the building. Does he get a fake tanner?
0: He's got a tan. Summerall had a tan. These coaches were out getting some sun to make sure they look good before they came here.
1: I think Summerall's was a real tan, though. His
0: is fake. So, well, check this out. So I just went out right where the escalators are, and there was a couple of fans. They were trying to get to Arch Manning. Guy had his sons. There was two more fans, and they were trying to come through here where you got to have credentials. And the security guard is like, no, man, no. Come on, come on. They're trying to get to Arch Manning. He said, no, man. And I said, there you go. He goes, hey, man, sorry. I hate to be the bad guy, but I had to do it. So there was an incident yesterday. I think you saw it. There's a caller to the Paul Feinbaum show. This guy in a small radio station, small TV station, he's actually on air, and the SEC knows about this guy. His name is Legend. They banned him.
1: I saw that.
0: They took away his credential. Okay, he used to be
1: able
0: to go.
1: Why did he have a credential?
0: He didn't. He didn't for this one. They didn't approve it. So he flew here anyway, and we're located at the Marriott. We're up on the second floor.
1: How embarrassing is that for Paul?
0: And he was doing interviews downstairs in the lobby for 2 days. Somebody complained, and they kicked him out. They kicked him out. And then I just saw, like I said, some fans now. But I just went into the big room, and it is crowded again because they're waiting to hear from Arch Manning and, of course, Steve Sarkisian from the Texas Longhorns. He's going on live right now on ESPN.
1: So yesterday, I know we switched up producers. Mathis, do you have the sound wall open for my show?
2: I do for you, yes.
1: Okay, I want to play some of the audio from John Summerall yesterday when he was here at Media Days. The one that I didn't play earlier that I would like to play is the moment that went viral. So, Chris, I'll give you a second to find that, and then I'll kind of explain what happens. That is the clip where somebody's phone went off during the presser, and so many people that weren't in the room, of course, had an opinion on that, and like, easy, it's just a phone, lighten up on the media guy, he didn't have to be a jerk. He wasn't serious. He was joking. And so what actually happened is it was someone's alarm was going off. And a person's alarm was going off in the front row, right in front of Summerall. But the person that their alarm was going off wasn't actually in the room.
0: Brutal.
1: So then somebody else came over and like grabbed the phone and got the alarm to stop, and then Summerall just assumed the guy that did that, it was his phone.
0: Right.
1: And he made a comment like, here, I'll play the audio for you. Go ahead.
14: What it was looking like for both of our schedules of how things were going to unfold, and you'd be kicked out of our team meeting. I swear, like, you're lucky I'm not going to throw this freaking podium right now. Like, it drives me crazy. I would say who is that, but I'm not going to embarrass anybody. But no,
1: Chris, is that loud on the air? Because we can't really hear it here.
2: It is loud on the air, yes.
0: Okay, good.
1: It is. Yeah, it was hard for us to hear.
2: We could make out, at least over here and on the air, you could definitely make it out.
1: Okay, good. So, yeah, it was, you know, the phone goes off, and he wasn't serious, but Tom Crean, former Indiana basketball coach, was like, oh, you didn't have to be a jerk and make a scene. He wasn't serious.
0: Did you see what Summerall said to Crean? I wasn't serious. Yeah, because I was joking.
1: Yeah, because Crean wrote in his tweet like, "You've got to be kidding me." And the Summerall goes, "You're right, Tom. I was kidding."
0: Yeah,
1: like he wasn't serious. He didn't mean anything by it. What is that?
2: Oh no, it's the phone. Nick, cut off your phone, man. Jeez. Did I tell you what happened to the last host that had their phone ring on?
0: I looked down on our phones.
1: You know what's funny is I thought it was Rock. I immediately was like, Rock.
0: You would figure it would be.
1: That was good, Chris. That was. Chris is good with the drops, man.
0: Yes, he is.
1: That's the one thing not the one thing. There's a lot of things that I love about you and T-Kraz's show, but elite drop work.
0: Yeah,
1: and
0: he's good.
1: That is something that me and Tim aspire to be as good as you two in the drop game. You guys are on point when it comes to the drops.
2: Well, thank you. Yeah, and Tom leads the way there, but I had to learn quick.
1: Stop
2: because
1: giving Tom all the credit. It went from
2: me rather never having to do that rarely to, hey, with Tom, when I first took over, you got to fill it out. So it took me a week to figure it out, and since then it's just been smooth as butter.
1: That's what I love about Chris. Every time I give him credit on the show, he throws it right back to Tom. I hope Tom appreciates
0: such
1: you.
0: Such a nice guy. But that is my biggest fear, is being in press conferences or being in settings. What about that if you're ever in a setting like that?
1: Oh, I don't want my
0: to
1: phone.
0: Make sure that
1: I check it 9 times.
0: Okay, yeah, that's what I thought.
1: I check it 9 times. By the way, I know he does appreciate you, but you're so kind, man. Every time you take a compliment, you always throw it back to the team. All right, talking about John Summerall, some of the things that he said yesterday. Somebody asked him if Texas has emerged as a new rival. Tim told us earlier they haven't played since 1940, and then the last two seasons they have played each other. And then they're going to play each other again. Here's what he had to say. So it's not necessarily the quote about Texas, but it's what he says about how he prepares for rival games that I thought was interesting. Here's the audio from that.
14: Yeah, I mean, it's a big game because you're playing Texas and they're really good. Every SEC game's a big game. Every game's a big game. You know, I don't change, you know, ask about Georgia. It doesn't matter who we're playing. We don't change our prep for the game. It stays the same. But it is new and unique to be playing Texas a third year in a row. That's not something that's maybe historically been a part of Florida's past or Texas's past. Who would have thought 10 years ago that Florida was playing Texas for the third year in a row and not playing Tennessee? Like, we don't play Tennessee this year. That's really kind of weird.
1: That is weird, John. That is something I don't like. That's one thing of the changes of college football is you lose some of those rivalries. And I know they're not technically on the books as a rival, but I always thought Florida-Tennessee, you know, was a rival. They are teams that should play every year. But that's what happens when the conference changes and you bring in Oklahoma and you bring in Texas. And all of a sudden those two teams aren't going to meet. But what he said there was he doesn't prepare any different for those rivals. And I thought that was interesting because in college football, your rival, those rivalry games mean more than anything, right? Like, that's one of the things, Rock, if you ask me why I love college football so much and you know, prioritize it over the NFL even, it just in my personal, not like on my show, but in my personal life, is because I love the rivalry games and the passion behind those rivalry games and the meaning, right? And I feel like in the NFL, you know, you would say the biggest rivalry is probably Bears and Packers, but I don't know, Bears and Packers just doesn't do it for me the way Florida and Georgia or Florida and Florida State or Auburn, Alabama or Texas, Texas A&M, Michigan, Ohio State, like, Army, Navy. It doesn't hit the same the way it does in college sports. So to hear him say that you know, he prepares the same, I don't know if I like it more or if I don't like it. I guess there's a negative and a positive, right? Like, I think Ryan Day put so much emphasis on Michigan. You know, I'm talking about the Ohio State coach. I think Ryan Day put so much emphasis on Michigan in that game that his players almost came out, you know, feeling that pressure and kind of nervous and maybe didn't play to their full potential, maybe a little bit scared, don't want to make a mistake. And then they, you know, they lose, they lose 4 in a row, and then they win last year because I feel like they kind of de-emphasized the game. So maybe maybe Summerall is taking the right approach to that. Don't make the Georgia game, it is a big game, but don't make it feel like it's bigger than anything else, because you want to be able to play loose and you know, feel comfortable in that setting and try to beat your rivalry. So maybe it's not a bad thing.
0: I guarantee you, though, behind the scenes, when he's talking to his players and the coaches, they definitely have tweaks and different game plans based on their opponent. I remember Baker Mayfielder, or you ask the coordinators, and they're like, well, it depends on what they're coming out with. You know, you have to tweak it. Maybe he's just saying that. I was just looking at the Gators. Like, last year, it was like, oh, my God, their schedule is a bear. There is no Tennessee, and there is no LSU for the Gators this year.
1: I know. Those are two games I'll miss.
0: I know, but replaced by Kentucky and South Carolina.
1: Yeah.
0: But that helps the Gators.
1: That helps the schedule.
0: So you look at October, though. The Gators have Texas, Georgia, and Oklahoma in October. So they're going to need September to figure things out under his new coach and the new system. Because that's pretty tough right there. Texas, Georgia, and Oklahoma in October.
1: Is that in a row?
0: Yeah. I don't know if it's in October. Maybe there's one more in between there. How about that? Texas, Georgia, Oklahoma.
1: What the hell did the Gators do to the...
0: the schedule makers?
1: Chris Mathis getting a lot of love on the text line right now. Everyone thought that was literally Rock's phone. Chris is the best. Super funny. God. That was fantastic. Love it. Chris pinch hitting for Tim right now.
0: He's good.
1: Don't forget, I failed to mention day baseball today. All right, we're going to close out the series in Toronto.
0: That's right.
1: How about them Rays winning three in a row? Looking really good. One of their best series, really, of the year. I mean, having, what was it, 21 hits two nights ago?
0: 12 run, 21 hits on 21 Tuesday, hits. Three in a row. First series win since May 13th through the 16th. And you know what it is? It's not the big three right now, which this is what you want. There are 5 through 9 hitters in the Rays lineup. Lead the major leagues with a 300 batting average this month. Like, what have you done for me lately? So it's those guys that are doing well right now.
1: All right. When we come back, we will put a bow on the show. And there, you guys know I love conspiracy theories.
0: Oh, boy.
1: Massive conspiracy theory going on in sports right now.
0: Okay, I'm ready.
1: And I wanted to get to it earlier on the show. We just haven't been able to. So we'll wrap up the show with this massive conspiracy happening in sports right now. I want to know if you believe it. Because you know me, I love a conspiracy theory.
0: I know you do.
1: We'll talk about it next on 95.7 WDA and AM 620.
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16: 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Coach Steven Jackson and the DMV Trilogy face off against two-time MVP Michael Beasley and the defending champion Miami 305 in a must-win game for both teams. Then the battle for Texas as Greg Monroe, Coach Nancy Lieberman, and the Dallas Power take on Jonathan Simmons and the Houston Righands. 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
5: We're talking about peacocks.
4: A peacock is specifically the male. The peahen is the female. They are not native to the United States, although they thrive in coastal, warmish areas.
5: So when you see that thing fully displayed, when that peacock wants to have a little good time with a peahen, that thing may go 5 to 7 feet in every direction.
4: That's the whole point of those feathers. Again, the peacocks will use it to try to ward off or intimidate trespassers in their territory, but for the most part, the whole thing is to impress the peahens.
5: And they will shake those feathers, and the shaking isn't just like, hey, look how pretty. Mm-hmm. Science has discovered semi-recently those vibrations are in lockstep with the peafowl's head feathers that they used to think were just for show, but now they realize they vibrate at the same intensity and that they can actually, you know, sort of feel when those tail feathers are vibrating in their direction through their head feathers.
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1: That sounded so weird. So when we're out here and Chris is in the studio, he was like, hey, your mics are going up in 3 seconds. Then he whispers, he goes, you're hot. That was a drop if it would have been on the air.
0: He whispered to you?
1: It was. So we're wrapping up the show right now, and I did tease it before the break. I wanted to talk about...
0: Oh, yeah. Let me get my, some conspiracy theory
1: let me figure out which one. Okay, that's my headset. That's my microphone. All right, now I can hear. Yeah, there was a it was all over the internet yesterday, and I sent it to Tim. So let me go in my chat here with Tim, our text message thread. It was on the World Cup. But there is there's a whole conspiracy that so there's this footage that came out of Argentina in the locker room. And it is basically saying Argentina was forced to lose the final or be banned from the World Cup for 10 years for that Falkland sign. You know, they got political after the England game.
0: Yes.
1: It said the streets are saying Argentina was forced to lose the final or be banned for the World Cup for 10 years for the Falkland signs. And this guy says, I believe it, too, because that was not Argentina out on the pitch. Now, anyone that watched that game... That was the worst I've ever seen from Argentina ever, like the entire tournament. And they didn't look great the entire tournament, but they didn't register a shot on goal until extra time. And I know that happens in soccer all the time, but not with the number one team in the world. And I get it, Spain's really good, but Argentina was number one in the world. So there's a video that comes out, and I'm not going to play the audio because it's mostly in Spanish. Mm-hmm. But this guy says, watch this closely. Enzo, who's one of the players for Argentina, yep. looks like he's been crying before kickoff. And then there's another guy, eyes that look the same. And Messi told all of them, let's forget about everything. Something must have happened before the game that none of us know about. And then he also points out, I've never seen Messi miss a single shot on goal in training in my entire existence. And yeah, in the pregame, they were training right outside of the box, and he misses it and kicks it wide to the goal. And then there's another picture of Messi, if you see here before the game, that mm-hmm. it points out that it looked like Messi was crying before the match, too, when you look at his eyes. And I look at the picture, and it kind of looks like
0: it could. He may have been.
1: Now, here's some more things on this conspiracy. Messi's family did not go to the stadium. Argentina's president was expected to attend but didn't show up. Diego Simeone was seen in the stands during almost every Argentina match. He was absent for the final. Martinez was not even shown on the screen for a single minute, let alone playing time. Enzo received two yellow cards and was sent off. This Martinez, he had an injury. He's the kind of player who continued to play even while bleeding in ordinary matches, yet in the World Cup final, he got injured without any apparent contact from the opponent. There's a lot of things here that kind
0: you're
1: of...
0: You're loving it. It's you're
1: Spain,
0: smiling.
1: Spain completed nearly 800 passes while Argentina completed under 300. Argentina failed to register a single shot on the target in the first 90 minutes. Even after 120 minutes, they only had two shots on target.
0: No, it was strange. It was strange. But I don't know if I buy all of that, Nick.
1: No?
0: No, I don't know.
1: All right, at least
0: I don't know.
1: Thought I'd try it.
0: No, that's okay. That's fine. You can make it look out to be like that, possibly.
1: Chris Mathis, what do you think?
2: I don't know. I'm not a big conspiracy guy myself.
1: Were you listening to us?
0: He was probably talking to TK.
2: I was working with the Rays, yeah. I was getting audio from the Rays, but I heard Messi missed a pregame kick. Is that right?
1: Yeah, you're good. No, he's getting ready for Rays baseball. He's got to work with the Rays. That was funny. I love the improv, though. He's like, I'm not a conspiracy guy.
2: That was decent, right?
0: that was good.
2: If you would have sounded good, you know?
1: Yeah, if I wasn't a jerk, you would have been good. That was funny. I could tell because your delayed response. That's why I knew you were doing something else, getting ready for the Rays. But yeah,
2: you know me well.
1: T-Kraz coming up next with the inside pitch and or beanball or whatever the hell T-Kraz calls it, right?
0: Yeah,
1: it's funny because he makes fun of it all the time.
0: Yes.
1: And then Rays baseball coverage will start at 2:30, and of course the first pitch at 3:07, always at 07 when they're up there in Toronto.
0: Oh, yeah.
1: So, Rock, it's been a pleasure working with you this
0: Likewise,
1: week.
0: Likewise, my
1: fun.
0: Man. I really enjoyed
1: and,
0: it. I was great here, Millie.
1: Rock's going to be with you guys tomorrow, 12
0: yes.
1: to 2. Dan Patrick will be back. Rock will be 12 to 2. I'm going to be out tomorrow. I'll be back on Monday. And tomorrow will be a big USF day as American Conference Media Days is taking place. So thank you guys so much for listening to our coverage live here from SEC Media Days. We send it back to the studio. 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
16: Cube's Big 3 season is heating up. 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Coach Steven Jackson and the DMV Trilogy face off against two-time MVP Michael Beasley and the defending champion Miami 305 in a must-win game for both teams. Then the battle for Texas as Greg Monroe, Coach Nancy Lieberman, and the Dallas Power take on Jonathan Simmons and the Houston Righands. 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
2: 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T. Kraz, Tom Krasnicki with you. Great to have you with us. The great Chris Mathis is on the other side as well. Of course, you there. And this afternoon, the Rays will try and complete a four-game sweep of the Toronto Blue Jays. Tampa Bay coming in at 59 up and 42 down. The Blue Jays bringing up the rear in last place. They are 46 and 56. It is time for Setting the Table, which is brought to you by St. Pete Mitsubishi. And how about the job that Griffin Jacks did last night for your Tampa Bay Rays? Rays win it by a count of 4-2. Griffin Jacks went six innings, allowed just one run. He wasn't completely 100% in terms of his strike throwing and everything else, but he figured it out. And we're looking at another transformation job that the Rays have done in terms of taking a reliever and making them into a viable starting pitcher. And we have seen it in years past with guys like Zach Littell and Jeffrey Springs, and now we're seeing it with a guy like Griffin Jackson. Obviously, Drew Rasmussen, who has been an all-star the last couple of years, is also another prime example. This is the magic that pitching coach Kyle Snyder tends to do. He waves his magic wand, and he takes a look at guys, and in talking to a lot of pitchers and players, it's about accentuating and strengthening your positives. What can you do best? That's what we're going to lean on in terms of putting you in the best position to succeed. And right now, Griffin Jacks is putting himself in a very good position to succeed, and the Rays are reaping the benefits. And last night, even though the Blue Jays actually scored first, the Rays were able to bounce back and give Griffin Jacks exactly what he needed in order to succeed. And thanks to a couple of speedsters, it wasn't the guys right at the top of the lineup. Yandy Diaz and Jonathan Aranda combined to go 0-for-9 last night, and the Rays still won the game. They scored four runs, and with the Blue Jays being as inept as they've been offensively, if the Rays come into today's game and score three or four runs, you're going to put yourself in a great position to beat a Blue Jays team that seems to be lacking motivation, lacking energy, lacking focus, kind of going through the motions a little bit. And I think if the Rays come out and really have a great start to what will be a bullpen day, then I think they're going to put themselves in the best position to succeed. And hopefully the Rays can pick up where Griffin Jacks left off last night. Griffin Jacks, six innings, one run, three hits, one walk, five strikeouts. He's been fantastic as a starting pitcher. He has thrown 72 innings. He's got 72 strikeouts. His ERA is under four. He's 5-5 since becoming a starting pitcher, and he's been very consistent and steady for the Rays all the way through. And hopefully today, Casey Lugamina, who will be on the mound in terms of an opener strategy, the Rays are going to go to somewhat of a bullpen type of day in order to even things out on the final game of this four-game set. They've won the first three games of this series, and they've looked really, really good doing it. You know, the Rays have scored 23 runs. They have outscored Toronto 23-5 in the first three games of the series. And guess what? They're 8-1 against the Blue Jays this season. They've had Toronto's number, and hopefully it can continue today. 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The summer sales event is going on right now, where you can get a new Mitsubishi Outlander Sport starting at just under $25,000. 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Who's Hot and Who's Not is presented by our guys over at the Holland Group. And for your Tampa Bay Rays, I don't think anybody is hotter right now than Chandler Simpson. What a game. What a series he's had so far for the Rays. He got on base a couple of times. He was 1-for-2 last night. He scored a run. He drove in a run. Chandler Simpson is 10 for his last 21 over the last week. And in the month of July, get this guy, Simpson is hitting 400. 400 in the month of July with three RBI and seven stolen bases. So Chandler Simpson getting the job done for your Tampa Bay Rays. Who's not hot for your Tampa Bay Rays? That would be one, Jonathan Aranda. Since the All-Star break, Aranda is four for his last 27, so hopefully better days are ahead for him. For the Toronto Blue Jays, who is hot? You can't find too many guys in this lineup that are hot, but let's go with that little spark plug, that fire hydrant, Alejandro Kirk, who homered last night. He's 3-for-7 in this series against the Rays with the home run. He is somewhat hot. Who's not hot? There is a number of candidates. But let's go with the $500 million man, Vladimir Guerrero Jr. He's 1-for-16, and in this series against the Rays, he is 1-for-12. He is not getting the job done by any stretch of the imagination. In baseball and in your finances, you've got to play the long game. The Holland Group focuses on the fundamentals. 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We are counting it down. It is the Rays and the Blue Jays. First pitch is coming your way at 3:07. A reminder at the bottom of the hour, it's Chris Adams Wall with the Rays pregame show, setting things up for Rays baseball at the top of the hour, 3 o'clock. Neil Solons, Doug Wechter and company will be on the call as the Rays will try and get this four-game sweep of the Blue Jays. We've got so much to get to. We got the pitching matchup. Mark Topkin of the Tampa Bay Times is standing by at the Rogers Center. We're going to check in with him. We have keys to the game a little bit later on, as well as the lock of the game, too. 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It's The Inside Pitch. T-Kraz, Tom Krasnicki with you, getting you set for the Rays and the Blue Jays. A 3:07 first pitch north of the border. Can the Rays get the sweep? When we come back, we'll take a deep dive into today's pitching matchup, plus a conversation with the one and only Mark Topkin on all things Rays. You can read him at TampaBay.com. That's all coming up next here on The Inside Pitch.
1: Ice Cube's Big 3 season is heating up. The most competitive basketball league on earth is on CBS this Sunday. Coach Steven Jackson and the DMV Trilogy face off against two-time MVP Michael Beasley and the defending champion Miami 305 in a must-win game for both teams. Then the battle for Texas as Greg Monroe, Coach Nancy Lieberman, and the Dallas Power take on Jonathan Simmons and the Houston Righands. 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
2: All right, welcome back. Your inside pitch on this beautiful Thursday afternoon. The Rays and the Blue Jays coming up just after 3 o'clock. T-Kraz, Tom Krasnicki with you. We'll check in with Mark Topkin in a matter of moment, but it's time now for today's pitching matchup, which is presented by Bartow Ford. For the Rays, Casey Lugamina will be on the mound. He is 2-2 with an ERA of 3.92. He's going to be out there as part of an opener strategy.

0: short drive.
1: The short drive.
0: Better than the drive.
1: Yeah, yeah, yeah. The short game, or however you want to put it. You're a wise guy today on a day game. So let's talk about Griffin Jacks, Mark. He continues that transition from being the reliever into a starter, and I think that's going really nicely. And he didn't have his best stuff. He told you after the game last night, but the results were very good.
0: Yeah, he got through that first inning. It was like 27, 28 pitches, something like that, and then kind of settled in, and he was good. That changeup was really working well. And look, he's got some pretty dynamic stuff, and he's a guy that when it's all working can get a lot of swing and miss. He can get guys out. He can have some quick innings if he wants to. So he's a pretty effective pitcher in this role, and I think he's transitioned well, as you said. He's starting like looking ahead now too. We're talking trade deadline. You know, what do the Rays need? You know, is Griffin Jacks a playoff starter if they don't make a move? If they make a move, is he still a playoff starter? You start, you know, wondering things like that. But I think he's certainly put himself in the conversation to stay in this rotation for the rest of the season and obviously be a pretty impactful guy.
1: Without question, and it'll be interesting to see what the Rays do. 11 days away from the trade deadline, there's certainly a lot of questions on the table for Eric Neander and company. Let's talk about today's game. Casey Lugamino on the mound. What's the plan for the Rays in terms of their pitching?
0: Yeah, Cash said they don't know. He was a little dodgy about it. They don't have a specific plan, but he did kind of allude to the fact that there are 8 right-handed hitters in the Toronto lineup. And he's got a bunch of right-handed relievers. So I don't think it's automatic that you're going to see Ian Seymour like after the first inning or something like that. I mean, he may let Legamina go into the second, and then depending on, you know, what the score is, where they are in that Blue Jay lineup. But it sounds like there'd be a possibility that he could go with a couple of his other right-handers and then maybe get to Seymour later, or who knows where that game ends up, depending on if the score gets separated or not. So I don't think it's automatic that Ian Seymour, it was guaranteed 4 or 5 innings, like a typical bulk inning type guy. We'll have to kind of see how it unfolds. But I thought it was, when Cash pointed that out, that there were so many right-handers in the lineup, he kind of wondered if that was part of their thought process.
1: Interesting. So the Rays maybe have something up their sleeve. We'll find out. What about the lineup? You mentioned Yandy Diaz on your Twitter account. What's going on with him?
0: So the original lineup that was posted in the clubhouse and on MLB.com app, had Yandy at first base. That seemed a surprise because he hadn't played first all year. There wasn't a lot of talk of it. He didn't seem like doing anything unusual, you know, like going out and taking ground balls or anything, which he hasn't really done much all year. So once that got tweeted or discussed by other people and got out there publicly, that was quickly clarified that that was just an error in kind of like the typing in of the lineup. At some point it gets typed in and they had that back. So he is going to DH again. He is not playing first base for the first time. And I think if he was, certainly there would have been some prep, you know, a couple of days of, hey, let's go take ground balls, practice your throws, et cetera, et cetera. Plus, you got a guy who's doing really well right now as just being the DH. So unless there was another injury on the team, I don't think you'd have a need to mess with that right now.
1: Absolutely. If it ain't broke, don't fix it. You had the story at TampaBay.com. Mark, have you hit up Grady Emerson, the second overall pick, for a loan yet? Boy, oh boy, some big money there. And he has some lofty aspirations as to when he'll be able to get up here with the big club, right?
0: I mean, just think of what, it would be hard for you, but think of what it would be like to be 18 and so talented and then get, you know, $9.5 million or nearly $10 million. And I know, look, he's been on this track to be a top prospect for a couple of years. And I think that was probably part of the appeal to the Rays, that he's dealt with the expectations. He's dealt with the attention. He's dealt with the publicity. You know, you don't want a guy who just rockets up the draft board and suddenly is like, oh, what are all these, you know, questions and cameras and things. But the reality is you're 18 years old, you just came out of high school, you just got 10 mil, and you're going to be, you know, kind of fast-tracked or, you know, certainly properly watched out for as you start your journey into pro ball. So he'll be at the Trop on Saturday. He'll then report to Port Charlotte and have to work his way up. But he does have lofty aspirations. He said he'd like to be there in the big leagues by the time he's 20, so basically a year and a half, 2 years was the way he put it. That would put him sometime in the 28th season. Seems unlikely, but we've also seen guys get to the major leagues at a young age, and Junior Caminero, different, totally different route, but he got to the major leagues at about that age too, and that seems to have worked out pretty good. So I don't think you want to put a limit on what Grady Emerson can do. It's a very, very sweet left-handed swing, a very advanced swing. The defense is good. I think the things that I've read from people who scouted him a lot and people who

0: talked to people who scouted him a lot and written about it, you know, the power still has to come a little bit, and the actual foot speed is probably not elite. It's just really good. But a guy who has that kind of a swing, and they call it the hit tool, the ability to make contact, quality contact on a regular basis, that's the, probably the hardest thing to teach. So if he already has that, he's starting from a pretty good place.
1: He sure is. And you know what, Mark? I had a thought. Maybe he's up here by the time they open the new stadium in 2029. We'll see.
0: Whoa. You saw the renderings today, didn't you? The office suites there.
1: I sure did. Where's your office? That's what I want to know.
0: I want to know is who gets that one that's in the bridge between the two buildings. That's a heck of an office. And maybe that's Ken Batty's office.
1: Yeah, maybe so. All right, Mark Topkin's up there. You can read him at TampaBay.com. Enjoy the game today, buddy.
0: Hey, I will, and I'm glad you got promoted to get to do the pregame show.
1: Absolutely. I have a mop and a broom there. I've got another job to do after I get off the air. All right, I'll talk to you later there. That's Mark Topkin. Good stuff there. All right, you're listening to The Inside Pitch, presented by the Central Florida Behavioral Health Network and the Department of Children and Families on 95.7 WDAE and AM 620. Coming up next, starting lineups and the lock of the game right here on The Inside Pitch. Don't go anywhere.
2: 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Coach Steven Jackson and the DMV Trilogy face off against two-time MVP Michael Beasley and the defending champion Miami 305 in a must-win game for both teams. 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
1: Today's starting lineups is presented by Reese Windows for the Blue Jays. Batting leadoff, Yoandrick Piñango. He's in right field. He's batting leadoff. Vlad Guerrero Jr. is at first base hitting second. Ernie Clement at shortstop third. George Springer, the DH, batting cleanup. Alejandro Kirk, who homered last night, he's behind the plate hitting fifth. Kazuma Akimoto-san is at third base hitting sixth. Davis Schneider is in left field hitting seventh. Luis Urias at second base, eighth. And batting ninth, Miles Straw, the center fielder. So it's Piñago, Guerrero, Clement, followed by Springer, Kirk, Akimoto-san, Schneider, Urias, and Straw. For your Tampa Bay Rays, Yandy Diaz is in a leadoff spot. Yes, he is the DH. He is not playing first base. He's leading off. Jonathan Aranda, the first baseman, hitting second. Junior Caminero at third, hitting third. Victor Mesa Jr. in right field, hitting cleanup. He's been impressive. Johnny DeLuca in center field, batting fifth. Chandler Simpson, who is red hot, hitting 400 in the month of July. He's in left field, hitting sixth. Ben Williamson is the shortstop, batting seventh. Richie Palacios is the second baseman, hitting eighth. And Hunter Fiducia is behind the plate, hitting ninth. So it's Diaz, Aranda, Caminero, followed by Mesa, DeLuca, Simpson, Williamson, Palacios, and Fiducia. 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That's SAFE to 20129. It's time for today's Lock of the Game presented by Rood Air and Water. And ladies and gentlemen, my Lock of the Game is Junior Caminero hitting a home run off Shane Bieber. You heard it right. Junior's going deep today. He has faced Shane Bieber twice. He has a hit off him. That hit was a home run. I say Junior Caminero hits a home run today off of Shane Bieber in the Rogers Center, hopefully propelling the Rays to a four-game sweep of those Toronto Blue Jays. How about that? Today's Lock of the Game was presented by Alvarez Plumbing and Air Conditioning. Hit them up at callalvarez.com. 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All right, when we come back, we'll wrap up The Inside Pitch with the keys to the game as we get you set for the Rays and the Blue Jays. Don't forget Chris Adams Wall with the pregame show coming up at the bottom of the hour. 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
2: 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Coach Steven Jackson and the DMV Trilogy face off against two-time MVP Michael Beasley and the defending champion Miami 305 in a must-win game for both teams. Then the battle for Texas as Greg Monroe, Coach Nancy Lieberman, and the Dallas Power take on Jonathan Simmons and the Houston Righands. 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
1: It's time now for the keys to the game, brought to you by my guys over at Moss Nissan. And for the Rays, the key has always been score early. When the Rays score first, guess what their record is? It's 38-15. Get some early run support for Casey Lugamina. They got the opener going. At some point, I think you're going to see Ian Seymour, but you heard Mark Topkin mention a lot of righties in this lineup. Maybe the Rays could be coy about how they will work their pitching arrangement here this afternoon. But when you score early and score first, the Rays are 38-15. And when they have the lead after eight innings, the Rays have been unbeatable. They're 52-0. Brian Baker, big reason for that. Keys to the game brought to you by Moss Nissan, where the goal is to never lose your business over price, with three locations, Tampa, Newport Richie, Brooksville, or online at mossnissan.com. 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My thanks to Chris Mathis on the other side, Mark Topkin as well for his contribution. The official Rays pregame show with Chris Adams-Wall coming your way next. Go Rays! We'll see you tomorrow.
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14: The pitch. Swing and a ground ball. Base hit up the middle. Richie Palacios gets the wave home. Throw to the plate by Kwan is cut off. And Ryan Vallade strikes again.
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15: One ball, two strikes. Righty on righty. The pitch. Swing and a miss. He got him. And Kevin Kelly fans Stanton, and the Yankees leave him loaded.
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14: And welcome into the Rays Radio pregame show, everybody. My name is Chris Adams-Wall, and Chris Mathis is back at our network studios. And your Tampa Bay Rays are still north of the border, getting ready for game 4 of 4, the series finale at Rogers Center against the Toronto Blue Jays, a team that the Rays have had very little issue with so far this week. They have won the first 3 games of this 4-game set. So, yes, Tampa Bay will go for the sweep this afternoon, and to do it, they will use an opener in Casey Lugamina. He's a righty, of course, and then Ian Seymour, who was the projected starter last night, will work the bulk innings. That's at least what we're told. Seymour, the lefty, 6-2 with a 4.79 ERA. And on the other side for Toronto will be the right-hander and former Cleveland Guardian Shane Bieber. The Rays, of course, will take on the Guardians in a 3-game series at Tropicana Field that will begin tomorrow night when the team comes back home. But Bieber, now with the Blue Jays, is 1-1 with an ERA of 5.70. And the Rays have won 3 in a row after being swept by the Boston Red Sox in Beantown this past weekend. So if they can complete the sweep of the Blue Jays, then that completely offsets that sweep. And I think the Rays at this point would take a 4-4 road trip out of the break, and that is also 8 games in 7 days. Tampa Bay still has a 59-42 record, still tops in the American League. So, yes, also, if they win today, that would be victory number 60. But it should be a good one between the Rays and the Jays. The Jays, who have lost 4 in a row and are a season worst 10 games under 500 now, having lost 7 of their last 8. They're 46-56. This, not even a year after, they were 2 outs away from winning the World Series against the LA Dodgers. But I do want to bring on the 2 guys who will bring you all of today's action today to give you an additional preview. And that, of course, is Neil Solons and Doug Wechter.
15: Thanks, Chris. We get set for the last of the series and the road trip here in Toronto against the Blue Jays. And, Doug, it's been amazing how the Rays turned the corner from Boston to Toronto. They've got a chance for a sweep today.
16: Well, it looks like a totally different team now that you're in Toronto, north of the border, and they have been dominant on all sides of the baseball, right? You think about the starting pitching has been excellent, setting the tone early for each and every game. Bullpen's been doing their job. And then you look at the lineup. Total team effort, 1-9. You got the aircraft carriers up at the top doing their part. But then you got, you know, the rest of the lineup really chipping in. It's the power game. It's driving in runners. It's doing all the little things. And this team just seems to be clicking on all cylinders.
15: It's a challenge today. A veteran pitcher on the other side in Shane Bieber, who's been there and done that. And the Rays are going to counter with a little bit of a twist with the Casey Legamina opening and maybe a bullpen day.
16: Yeah, it'll be interesting to see what Shane Bieber comes out as, because he's only had 5 starts since returning from an elbow injury. And, you know, the first 4 were a little rough. He's coming off a really good one last time out, did pick up his first win. So you could see a good Shane Bieber. You just don't really know yet. Either way, it looks like it's going to be a bullpen day for the Tampa Bay Rays. You got Casey Legamina taking the mound in the first inning. And then we'll see how Kevin Cash wants to set it up after that. But we know the bullpen days, they love them, and they usually go pretty well for these Tampa Bay Rays.
15: And let's hope that's the case today. As far as the pregame show goes, Andy chats with Kevin Cash. I will with Victor Mesa Jr. at 2 more hits, 2 more RBIs yesterday, and he's hitting cleanup today. Batting leadoff for us, of course, Chris Adams-Wall.
14: All right, thanks very much, guys. Great stuff. The Rays Radio pregame show, though, is brought to you by Progressive Insurance. 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But when we come back, we will have Andy Fried's daily conversation with Rays skipper Kevin Cash. And then Neil will sit down with Victor Mesa Jr., who is on absolute fire these days. And we'll hear all about it right after this on the Rays Baseball Network.
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14: Chris Adams, all back with you here on the Rays Radio pregame show. Chris Mathis holding it down back at Command Center. And at 3:07, the Rays and the Blue Jays will square off at Rogers Center. This game four of their four-game set up in Toronto. It will be the opener, Casey Legomena, a righty, tag-teaming it with the lefty, Ian Seymour. Seymour 6-2 with a 4.79 ERA. And both of them will go up against the righty Shane Bieber for Toronto. He's 1-1 with an ERA of 5.70 as Tampa Bay goes for the sweep following a 4-2 win yesterday, a 12-2 drubbing on Tuesday, and a 7-1 win in the series opener back on Monday. Rays in search of win number 60. And now to tell you even more about it and to take a look back at last night's 4-2 win, let's send it back up to Toronto. Andy Fried is standing by with Rays manager Kevin Cash.
3: Okay, Chris, one more on the road trip, and the Rays trying to sweep a four-game series. Very hard to do at this level. They're going to try to do it against the Toronto Blue Jays. And with the manager, Kevin Cash, Skipper, we look at yesterday. When you look at it, the Blue Jays had all of five base runners the whole game. Pitching really told the tale, starting with Griffin Jacks.
22: Yeah, it definitely did. I didn't realize that. I thought Jacksy did a tremendous job getting through the first inning where he wasn't as crisp. The strike throwing wasn't as sharp, and he certainly was falling behind guys. And he knows he's done this enough now, whether you're a reliever or a starter. Your best chance for success is to control the count by getting ahead. And he did that from the second inning on. He did a really nice job of attacking in the zone, probably highlighted by the changeup. When he got later in the at-bats, he was throwing those changeups to get some soft contact, some swing and miss. Really nice bounce-back outing for Jax.
3: He said after the game, too, that the changeup was impactful because they weren't swinging at his sweeper. And if he wasn't throwing up for strikes, they were letting it go out of the zone. So he found something else that was working. You know, his changeup, Kevin, is harder than a lot of other guys' changeup. Is that what they call a power change? Because it's not like Baker's that's, you know, so much off of it or some of the other guys' changeups. How is his unique?
22: Yeah, I do think that is a power change. It's, not a ton of separation between his big fastball and the changeup. It's probably like, you know, a 5-mile-an-hour gap, 95 to 90, 97 to 92. But the action that he creates, it's almost like a split going through there, split fastball almost, where it just bottoms out, dives out, and he can create swing and miss to both righty and the lefty.
3: No, it was terrific, and he was really, really solid through six. Maybe his best start as a Ray so far. In the meantime, the Rays tried to chip away against what ended up being mostly a bullpen day. Victor Mesa Jr., in tandem with Chandler Simpson, the walk, the steal, the single, and it's amazing the amount of pressure the Rays are putting on defenses.
22: Yeah, they're really doing it right now. I mean, so impressed with what Victor Mesa is doing. He is coming up. He's got confidence in the box. He is smoking some balls. He's coming up with big hits. You know, we're starting to learn a little bit about him. The big lights, the bright spot doesn't bother him. I think he really likes that moment, and he's been coming through for us in a big way. And another game where Chandler is continuing to feel good at the plate, get some really good results, and when he gets on base, it's game-changing.
3: It absolutely is game-changing, and he's been doing it all series. The game was tied 1-1 into the sixth inning. Rays got a bit of a break, and the Blue Jay defense has not been quite as stingy as it was a year ago. Yandy sends the 0-2 to center that Varsho couldn't hold on. One out later, Caminero smokes one to left, and then things really started. The bunt attempt by Mullins hit by the pitch, and it just seems like that pressure starts to create things, and Chandler put together a heck of an at-bat.
22: Yeah, he definitely did. Look, when Chandler was hitting, no margin of error right there. Chandler gets ahead in the count 3-0. Totally understand taking the 3-0 pitch, the 3-1 pitch. And then he turns into battle mode where he's got to move the baseball right there. He knows that. He really hung in there and did a tremendous job. I thought the high fastball that he fouled off was maybe the most impressive thing he did in that at bat. And then he bought himself another pitch and smokes the ball to center field to pick up a sack fly. So big by Chandler right there. And then they go to the lefty and we start turning some things over, getting, you know, some of the righties in there. And I give Ben Williamson a lot of credit in that moment to come up there, bases loaded, not try to do too much early on. Let's see what Fluharty's going to do there. And he was selective enough to where he gets himself 2-0, 3-0, and then ultimately draws a walk.
3: Your thought, a notion that you often bring up of not doing the other pitcher any favors really stood out there in the Williams hit at bat. But what about even the one before? Mesa just flares one. And some might say, well, that's a lucky hit. But is it really luck? I mean, he's able to make contact there.
22: Yeah, that's how kind of I see it. Hitting's hard, and you need a little bit of luck. But regardless, we got to move the ball right right there. He certainly did. Hangs in there against a tough left-handed matchup. You know, that was two big hits for him with two big RBIs.
3: Absolutely. And then the bullpen just shut down again. I know Boozer gets nicked up for the solo homer, but Kelly and Baker, what an amazing tandem. I mean, they don't allow any base runners and just go through a Blue Jay lineup. I don't want to say like they're not standing there because they're professional hitters, but they make it look like that.
22: Yeah, no, it was dominating, really dominating stuff, and it all starts with throwing strike one, and both of them had their A stuff going and able to mix and match. You know, with Kelly, the one big at bat came with Okamoto right there. He was able to you know, be patient enough to not be impatient and throw him a ball that he could handle. But ultimately got him on a big changeup.
3: I want to ask you, too, because we so often talk about relievers being used too much, but there was a Baker situation where the guy had hardly pitched. He had the one batter in the All-Star game. He hadn't pitched since the Friday prior, I believe, against the Mariners. And then there weren't many opportunities. How important was that outing you got him in Boston just to keep him fresh so when last night happens, a safe spot, he's fresh and ready to go?
22: Yeah, I mean, look, definitely important that we needed to get him. I think he had gone one outing in 11 days, and it was an All-Star game where you only faced one or two batters. So he's been as good as anybody in baseball at the back end of the game. We want to do everything we can to keep it that way. You can't sit around it forever and wait for that safe situation. Sometimes you just need to pitch.
3: And he was terrific as always, and the Rays win 4-2 over the Blue Jays. We'll come back, talk about game four of the series after this on the Rays Radio Network.
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3: Back here in Toronto, the Rays looking for the sweep against the Toronto Blue Jays in Game 4 of the series. And with the manager, Kevin Cash, we thought it was going to be Seymour starting, but Legamina is going to open it. How come?
22: Yeah, just because they're so right-handed, and they're picking some, obviously, day-to-day to give some of the lefties off the bench, so it's an opportunity for Casey to get in there, get that fastball going, kind of that upshoot carry that he creates, and he's done such a good job for us. See if we can get him, you know, maybe two innings, see where it lands.
3: If Seymour gets in there today, his last one against Boston, kind of rough, but it wasn't getting two strikes. It was once he got the second strike.
22: Yeah, I mean, we Kyle does such a good job, and Jorge Moncada did such a good job of pounding the table on getting strike one, getting strike two, rush to it, and then get the ball out of the zone or make some quality pitches. And I felt like in that Boston outing, there were some 0-2, 1-2, 2-2 pitches that were just left clearly too much on the plate for a hot Red Sox team to handle. I would guess Seymour will make those adjustments needed.
3: All right, and what about Shane Bieber? This is a guy who's a veteran pitcher. Heck, he's a game one starter in postseason. We saw him with Cleveland back in 2022. Outstanding, but he's been injured. Coming off a 1-1 season, but a lot of injuries. Is he different? Is he the same? What's kind of the point where he is right now?
22: Yeah, I mean, look, he's working hard to get back to the same point. We know it's elite command when he's right and can really pitch to the outer edge to both hitters. So it's fastball slider for the most part and really relies on locating the baseball. I think our guy's approach should be let's get ready to hit because the first strike might be the best one.
3: All right, Kevin. Thank you, as always.
22: All right, thank you.
3: Rays manager Kevin Cash and back stateside to Chris.
14: All right. Thanks very much, guys. And it's great to hear from the Rays manager Kevin Cash as the Rays go for their first four-game sweep at Rogers Center in franchise history. Yes, the club's only other four-game sweep against the Blue Jays came back in May of 2021, but that was when Toronto was using TD Ballpark in Dunedin as their home park during the COVID restrictions in Canada. So can the Rays get it today in Game 4 of the series finale up there at Rogers Center? We'll find out momentarily as we go to another break here on the Rays Radio pregame show. But when we return, we'll have Neil Solons' conversation with Rays outfielder Victor Mesa Jr. That is coming up right after this on the Rays Baseball Network.
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14: And welcome back to the Rays Radio pregame show, everybody. The Rays and the Blue Jays will get off the ground today at 3:07. It'll be the opener, Casey Legomena, a righty, and then the bulk guy, Ian Seymour, a lefty, going up against Toronto right-hander Shane Bieber. The Rays have dominated the Blue Jays so far this season. They've outscored them 53-25 while winning 8 of their 9 matchups this year. Can they make it 9 out of 10 and get that first sweep at Rogers Center in team history? We'll find out soon enough. But right now, let's send it back up to Toronto. Neil Solans is standing by with one of the hottest Rays at the moment. That is outfielder Victor Mesa Jr.
25: Thanks, Chris. We get set for the last of the series here in Toronto between the Rays and the Toronto Blue Jays. And with me, one of yesterday's heroes, Victor Mesa Jr., who had 2 more hits and 2 RBIs in the 4-2 win over Toronto. Victor, as always, appreciate the time.
26: Oh, thank you. Thank you for having me here. My pleasure.
25: First of all, let's touch on some of the moments that you had yesterday. You drove in the first run. How much easier is it for you as a hitter when you've got Chandler on base dividing the pitcher's attention?
26: Wow, it's a bless. It's good to have him on the base. I mean, he's pretty special, and it's good to have him on base all the time. Every time that he's hitting, I say, please get on base. I don't know how, but he always find a way to get it, and I'm so happy for him that he's doing it great, and, you know, he's a special player.
25: Tell me what your approach is like when he's on base in front of you. Does it change much? Is it the same regardless of the situation?
26: Not really, not really. I used to try to focus on me, obviously looking the sign, you know, always something could change. But obviously knowing that he always could run, and it's better for me to have him on second than first. So actually, it's not that nothing changed, just that if he's still, just make sure that it's like a great pitch that I gotta swing, you know, because I know he got high chance to be safe. So, you know, I don't really change any approach, just to know that if I'm gonna swing, I'm gonna do some damage on the ball, because if not, I think I'd rather him to get second, because he's a glare stealer.
25: And then you only need a base hit to get him home.
26: I need to do something, bunting, whatever. He will find a way to get to home plate, and that feels pretty nice.
25: You drove in, as mentioned, 2 runs. One tied the game against Spencer Miles. One was late in the game against Jeff Hoffman, who's got really good stuff. Tell me your approach against him.
26: Man, thank God doing the adjustments. The beginning of the year was kind of mad with myself, because I feel that I was not bringing some runs with this kind of position. And, you know, I just tried to be a little more selective. If it's true that both of the pitch, they were kind of like a little bit down the sun, I feel he's some pitch that I could have made the adjustability, like I could adjust to get to them. This got cut away, you know what I mean? It's all because of the hard work that we put in the cage, mentally and everything. So, you know, try to keep doing, and hopefully they keep coming out.
25: When you're facing like a bullpen day, like yesterday and a lot of different pitchers, how much is the information that they give you important? Because every single at bat, it's a different guy.
26: No, it's a lot. It's a lot. It means a lot from the coaches that put me in the best situation possible. Mostly at this pitcher, how I knew, like right here, I never face him. You know what I mean? Maybe I see them in TV, but it's different when you are in the home play and you see like the movement, the action that actually have the ball when they throw and they spin it. And yeah, I feel good when my teammates, Walsy, Johnny, they ask me, hey, you face him, whatever. You know, they try to put me on, and that's pretty special from the group and the coaches and everything.
25: You've been doing a little bit of everything. You stole a base yesterday, and I saw you before today's game even talking with Corey Dickerson out on the field. How much has he helped you with the running game?
26: No, he's a great person and a great coach as well. He helped me a lot when I'm on bases. He helped me a lot when I'm in the defense. And, you know, I pretty appreciate you having him here because he cares a lot about what we do. And that's why we perform in that way when we are on the bases and when we are in defense. So, you know, that's why I really appreciate him a lot. And I always listen to what he say because coming from him means a lot. I know a lot of people don't know it, but I know he's in the past when he worked on the Marlins. And, you know, it's pretty special how life, like, turn around. And we're here right now. He's helping me to try to bring my best and always help, always listening and try to give my best.
25: We talked at the beginning of the series about how this is where you came for your first major league game. How much has it meant to have the success you've had this series?
26: I mean, I just not focusing on that. I just focus to go to home plate and do my job, go to the outfield, do my job. When I'm on base, do my job, you know. I'm not trying to really think that I come here in the past. It is true that it was something crazy at the beginning, but, you know, at the end of the day, I just try to help my team to win, and for me, that's the most important. I don't care where we are. So, you know, it feels special to play here. It's a beautiful stadium. It's a great team, and it feels good that we are doing good.
25: You are, and hopefully today a chance to finish this series off and get on a happy flight. Victor, we always appreciate your time. Continued success on the field.
26: Thank you so much. Thank you for having me here.
25: That's Victor Mesa Jr. Again, two hits, two RBIs yesterday in the 4-2 win. Let's go back to Tampa Bay and Chris Adams-Wall.
14: All right. Thanks very much, Neil. And always great to hear from Victor Mesa Jr. In his last three starts for the Rays, he has opened the scoring for Tampa Bay, and it all started on that Sunday at Fenway Park with that brilliant inside-the-park home run. Will he open up the scoring again today? He is hitting fourth in the Rays finale against the Blue Jays. But we'll go to our final break here on the Rays Radio pregame show, and when we come back, we'll get you all set for first pitch between Tampa Bay and Toronto. That's coming up right after this on the Rays Baseball Network.
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14: And welcome back to our final segment here on the Rays Radio pregame show, everyone. The Rays and the Blue Jays are almost ready to go up at Rogers Center as Tampa Bay goes for their first four-game sweep ever in that building. Junior Caminero has really enjoyed playing there. He's back in the lineup today for the Rays. He has hit safely in all 15 of his career games at Rogers Center. He's hitting .381 with 3 homers and 12 RBIs during that span. That is the longest hitting streak by any player to start their career at Rogers Center. Can the Rays get that sweep? We'll find out here in a little bit. Neil and Doug have all the action for you. Enjoy the game, everybody.
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25: Killian comes plate word and a swing and a little looper. Back of second. It's going to drop base hit. Simpson rounding third. He's going to come home. There will be no throw.
10: Jonathan Aranda does it again. His second walk-off this year. And the Rays with a clean sweep of the Giants. They come back to take it 2-1-10.
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14: As the 0-2 is cut on and missed for strike 3 in a 5-pitch fourth for Drew Rasmussen, who picks up strikeout number 3.
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15: Caminero sends one way up into the air in a deep center field. Martin turns and admires, and over the batter's eye. Home run, Caminero. What a shot. It's 1-0 Rays.
24: To bring you the play-by-play of today's game, here are the voices of the Rays, Andy Freed and Neil Solons.
25: From the Rogers Center in Toronto, it's Rays Baseball on a Thursday afternoon with Andy Freed on the television side. During this trip, I'm Neil Solons alongside Doug Wechter. The Rays have a chance to do something today that they have never done in their franchise's history. That is, sweep a 4-game series from the Blue Jays in Toronto. They've won the first 3 games by virtue of yesterday's 4-2 victory. And now, Doug, a chance to really make this a special way to end the road trip today.
0: Yeah, especially with the way they started the road trip, right? You go to Boston for four games, and it was an ugly four. You ran into a buzzsaw, and Boston was the hottest team in baseball, and now you move a little bit north, go across the border, and all of a sudden everything is starting to click for the Tampa Bay Rays. We saw this a lot in the first half, and now we're seeing it again. Here in the second half, they're playing very good defensively. They never stopped doing that. Offense, top to bottom, they're just crushing the baseball, and it's doing a number on the scoreboard. And then you go to the starting pitching, the pitching in general, but the starting pitching this series has been so much better. And I think by just looking at this team and the way they're playing, there's no reason to think they can't go out here and take a four straight.
25: Doug mentioned starting pitching. The Rays will go with pretty much a bullpen day today opposite Shane Bieber. We'll come back with starting lineups and first pitch in a moment on the Rays Baseball Network.
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1: Alongside Doug Wechter, I'm Yul Solons. 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Just a handful of games on the schedule, including the Rays' opponent tomorrow. That's Cleveland. They're trying to hold off Minnesota. Leading 1-0 in the top of the eighth. That's in Ohio. We'll take you or keep you posted on that. Next up, our starting lineups from Republic Bank. Time to thrive. The Blue Jays are a season-low 10 under 500 at 46-56 under John Schneider. They'll lead it off with Yohendrick Piñango in right field. Vladimir Guerrero Jr. bats second at first base with Ernie Clement hitting third, the shortstop. George Springer is the cleanup man. He's the designated hitter. Alejandro Kirk, who homered yesterday, the catcher hitting fifth. Kaz Okamoto, the team leader in homers, bats sixth and is at third base. Then it's Davis Schneider just up from AAA in left field. Luis Urias at second base and Miles Straw in center field. So again, Piñango, Guerrero, Clement, Springer, Kirk, Okamoto, Schneider, Urias, and Straw. That's the lineup for the Jays under John Schneider. The Rays are 59-42 under Kevin Cash, and it's Yandy Diaz DHing, Jonathan Aranda at first, and Junior Caminero at third. Victor Mesa Jr. in right, Johnny DeLuca in center, and Chandler Simpson in left. Ben Williamson, the shortstop. Then it's Richie Palacios at second, and Hunter Fiducia, the catcher. And again, it's Diaz, Aranda, Caminero, Mesa, DeLuca, Simpson, Williamson, Palacios, Fiducia. Starting lineup for the Rays today, and our lineups from Republic Bank. Time to thrive. Next up are umpires, Brennan Miller on the play, Johnson Payne at first, Chris Conroy, the crew chief, at second, Ben May, the umpire, at third. Blue Jays will wear the home whites, and the Rays wearing the navy blue tops with the gray pants on this Thursday afternoon. Our pitching preview from Canes Furniture, quality selection value, that's the confidence of Canes, and the veteran on the hill at 31 years of age, Shane Bieber. Doug, what can you say about Shane Bieber?
2: Well, former Cy Young Award winner, won it in 2020, two-time All-Star, Triple Crown winner, and a Gold Glove. Underneath his resume, 31-year-old right-hander is 1-1 with 5 starts on the year, came back from an elbow injury. And the first 4 starts were a little rough, gave up 7 home runs in those first 4 starts, but the last start was really good. That was more vintage. Shane Bieber went out there against the Chicago White Sox, went 6 innings, did not give up a run, punched out 5, and was able to get his first victory. Shane will go up there with a 6-pitch mix. Really, it's the top 3 pitches you got to worry about, though. Four-seam fastball is 92-94 at this point in time. Changeup is a really good one. Opponents only hitting 125 on that changeup. The knuckle curveball was his bread and butter, really, throughout his entire career. That's a 38% whiff rate on that, so he gets a lot of swing and miss on that. And then he'll factor in the slider, the cutter, and the sinker as well.
1: He's ready to go, so is Yandy Diaz. It is a sun-splashed afternoon. We've had gorgeous weather up in Canada. As the Rays wrap up the series and the trip, the dome is open so we can see the beautiful CN Tower up the first base side. Yandy Diaz in the box. He's going to tie Kevin Kiermaier for the 5th most games by a Ray today. And he takes the first pitch just off the plate. And we're underway on time at 3:07 on a 68-degree day, almost fall-like.
2: It is absolutely gorgeous. I love it when the stadium is open here, too. It's just a totally different feel.
1: Bieber stands tall, first base edge of the rubber, kicks, and now the pitch. Yandy takes outside. It's 2 balls and no strikes. You know, Yandy had a little bit of a surprise before the game because there was a typo on the lineup card.
2: Yeah, yeah.
1: And he was listed as the first baseman for the first time this year, and Jonathan Aranda was the designated hitter. And Yandy, we came over to talk to him about it. He goes, huh? Nobody told me I'm playing first base.
2: I don't even think he brought a glove on this trip.
1: That was the first thing I had. Do you still have a glove? Yeah, he said, exactly. Yes. He showed it to me in his locker. But he doesn't have to worry about it. Just batting gloves today for Yandy, and hopefully they make good as a 2-0 from Shane Bieber coming. Fastball up high and inside. Now it's 3-0 on Yandy, who's had, other than the home run in game number 1,000 of his career, a quiet series. In fact, other than Junior Caminero, the top three have been quiet. As the next pitch is taken all the way, it's a strike call, a fastball from Bieber. And it's now 3-1 on the hulking right-hand batter in DH, Yandy Diaz. Just underway on this Thursday, getaway day, Rays and Jays. 3-1 from Bieber. Swinging a ball, fought off foul to the right, a little late to that heater. And it's 3 balls, 2 strikes on Yandy Diaz.
2: Well, much of what we expected from Shane Bieber. Doesn't have the velocity that he once had back when he won that Cy Young. You know, he used to be mid-90s. Now he's going to sit around 92, 93. Still has some swing and miss to the breaking stuff. The curveball and the slider specifically can really go out there and rack up punch outs, but not going to typically overpower you. It's going to be more of a count control guy.
1: Fastball off the hands has popped up toward first. Fighting the sun, Vladdy Guerrero Jr. He makes the catch one-handed. That's how we start our ball game, and with that, let's set the defense for the Jays.
2: Left or right in the outfield, Davis Schneider, your left fielder, Miles Straw, center field, Yohendrick Pinyango over in right field, Kaz Okamoto over at third base, Ernie Clement getting started shortstop, Luis Urias over at second, Vlad Guerrero Jr. making that catch at first base, and Alejandro Kirk back behind the dish.
1: Taking a look at that 3-2 pitch, Yandy usually has such great control of the zone. That fastball had enough late movement that he chased out of the zone on 3-2. Jonathan Aranda has also been, as we mentioned, in a little bit of a tough stretch. This usually is his best park to play in. But without an extra base hit in this series, as he hits left-handed. The windup from Bieber with one out in the first is a fastball, a little too tall for a ball. Or was it called a strike and now... All right, we have an ABS challenge either way. It was called a ball. And it was a strike.
2: Wow. I am very surprised they went after that challenge. Here, the second batter, I mean, that was right on the corner. That was a gutsy challenge early in the game.
1: It was a breaking ball where the edge of the baseball cut the edge of the upper outside corner.
2: I think one seam touched the zone.
1: Maybe. Maybe half a seam. And now we got an issue with Pitchcom. They used the ABS challenge, and they have a transmission issue as Casey Legomino warming up in the Rays bullpen. He's going to open today for the Rays. If you're just joining us, Tampa Bay's pitching plans are a little bit to be determined. I think Rays are going to try and, well, out-raise the Jays today. This is their way.
2: Wait, what?
1: They're using their way.
2: Yep.
1: To beat the Jays.
2: They are. And, you know, I love it. Look, you think Ian Seymour will get the bulk innings at some point in time. We'll probably see him. But you never know. I mean, look, we've seen times before where it's a bullpen day and it goes specifically on matchups early and often. And the bulk guy doesn't even come in or comes in later in the game. So, yeah, we'll see as they work on the pitch-com issues. Maybe somebody just didn't plug it in last night.
1: Somehow the Charger only lasted one batter and one pitch.
2: It was a long at-bat.
1: Yandy has had those. The last 3 days in this series, he saw a dozen pitches on Tuesday, seven pitches on Wednesday, and six here on Thursday to start the game. And it's now 0-1 on Jonathan Aranda after the ABS challenge went Toronto's way.
2: Boy, it is such a difference.

0: and it looks pretty good, like more convincing than Will Smith.
1: Who would be, think about this too, who would be your glamour casting? Like I said, Margot Robbie was Tanya Harding. Like, is there a good looking actor that'd be like, they'd cast as Steve Covino?
0: Mario Lopez?
1: That's a good one.
0: You could play me? Who are you going to say?
1: I was going to say.
0: You're going to say, are you going to say Luis Guzman? I'm gonna karate kick you.
1: No. I was gonna say George Lopez, not Mario Lopez. Face, George Lopez. Bro. Sorry. No, I was gonna say as far as the Glabber castings. I mean, Billy Bean had Brad Pitt play him.
2: Comes up on some of these lists.
1: Moneyball was a really fun movie.
0: Such a great movie. Such a good one. All right, 877-99 on Fox. Based on Glenn. I want to call him Glenn Powers.
2: Glenn Powell.
0: Glenn Powell, a.k.a. Chad Powers. Based on Glenn Powell playing Lou Gehrig, who else comes to mind as a great portrayal?
1: All right, phones are hot. Let's go rapid fire. Who we got, Danny?
2: Roger in Tacoma.
1: What's up, Roger?
3: Roger.
1: Hey, Roger.
4: Hey, how you doing?
1: What up, buddy?
4: Hey, so this is a fictional character, but when we were growing up in the 70s, obviously, and I'm not going to get on Rocky because I know you guys love Rocky, as a believable athlete actor, but one that kind of flew under the radar that was the first guy I said, that guy can ball, was Robbie Benson in One-on-One. And I don't know if you remember that. But
0: dude, Robbie Benson is so underrated. No one talks about him in today's world. He was in so many great movies back in the day. It's like the world forgot about him. I like him. I think that's a good answer.
1: I mean, I know we said we're not keeping it to biopics and portrayals. Like, we could say, hey, best performance by even a fake
2: character. Yeah, it could be a fictional coach or player.
1: I mean, if you got to talk about guys that brought it athletically, right? Like, you could say, oh, Wesley Snipes and White Man Can't Jump, or you could even go as far as to say the best had to be Charlie Sheen throwing in the 80s as
0: he's the best.
1: Wild Thing.
0: Actually,
1: Rick
0: they
1: Vaughn.
0: Say Wesley Snipes wasn't that good. I think Woody Harrelson was a better ball player.
1: Yeah.
0: Something like that. Yeah, but dude, the number one answer, you just nailed it.
1: I mean, but I thought I was staying more away from
0: they
1: fictional.
0: Caught them high 80s,
2: yeah,
0: right?
2: Yeah.
1: Yeah.
0: That's always the story, is that his mechanics were tight and he was throwing heat. The Wild Thing.
2: You know, this is a movie that's a little bit under the radar. I don't think anybody's going to say this. Amazing cast and a touching film. We Are Marshall. Because that college program, obviously, they lost their whole team and all their coaches in a tragic plane crash. And they had to rebuild the program. So they were the young thundering herd. They had to get an amendment made to the NCAA rules about freshmen being able to play. And it was a crazy movie. But Matthew McConaughey as that coach that brought them back to life as Jack Langle. Awesome performance.
0: Danny G, I got one before we go back to the phones. And I appreciate all the phone calls. We're looking for a winner, too. One that's going to bother all of us, especially Danny G, because I thought it was such a great portrayal, is the dude that played Magic Johnson in Winning Time.
1: Oh!
0: Bro, that show was so fire, so good.
2: Dude, and Pat
0: casting,
2: Riley, too.
0: Dude, all the casting was so great on that show. But
1: the guy that played Magic Johnson will never get the props he deserves. But if you're going to talk about a bigger name, Adrian Brody as Pat Riley.
0: Pat Riley. Was, and by the way, it was Quincy Isaiah that played Magic Johnson.
1: That was such a great show.
0: It was so good. And I believe our guy Jeff Perlman was behind that show, right?
2: Yeah.
0: And they canceled
2: dude,
0: it.
2: So many people
0: so
2: were bummed
0: good.
2: Out. Yeah, so many people were upset when that show got discontinued.
0: We were all into that show. But man, what really brought us into it was how great of a casting it was. And they were all convincing as those characters.
1: But as much as that kid looked just like Magic Johnson, sounded like him, everything, I think that Adrian Brody as Pat Riley.
0: Yeah, that was great.
1: Was like award-winning.
0: It was Jerry Buss, remember?
1: Award-winning that no one talks about.
0: No, he was great. Absolutely, Rich.
1: That's a show that, you know how you're shocked sometimes how trash shows keep getting renewed and good shows go away? Like, how did that show go away?
0: That's such a great example of how did that one not last? Remember Jason Segel was Westhead? Like, the whole thing was great. All right, back to the phones. Okay. And who do we got, Danny?
2: Let's go to Myrtle Beach, Anthony.
0: Hey, Anthony.
1: What up, Ant?
5: What's up, guys?
0: Yo.
5: I've never been on a radio before in my life.
0: No worries.
5: But anyway.
0: We'll be gentle.
1: Guess sounds like one of the jerky.
2: Well, by the way, he says he's a Long Island dude.
1: Hey, wait. What's up, man?
5: Huntington.
1: Huntington.
5: Tearjerker. Don't know if it stood the test of time. James Caan. Brian Piccolo.
1: Oh, dude.
2: Oh, yeah.
5: Yo, Brian Song.
1: Can I tell you
2: Brian
1: something?
2: Song.
5: There you go.
1: Yo, Huntington, Long Island.

0: I'm gonna keep Anthony on hold here.
1: This guy's eating gabagool, smoking a cigar while calling the show
2: with a great answer.
0: And yeah, Anthony, hang on, because you're in the running for the best answer.
1: Gabagool. And I loved it. Thank you.
3: And gabagool.
2: Let me tell you, he ain't kidding, because that's a movie I saw later in life, because it was one of those like, oh man, you've never seen Brian's Song? And yeah. I'm like, I don't know, like an old movie about sadness and football. I watched it. I cried. I think I heard Colin Cowherd say once, like, if you don't cry at Brian's Song, you got no soul, or something like that. Something to that effect. Mm-hmm. Brian's Song will make any grown man be like, question every tear in his body. Such a great movie. And James Caan, good one. I like that answer. Who else we got?
0: All right, let's go to Vegas. Trip.
1: Yo, what up, Trip?
4: Hey, good afternoon, guys. Covino took my top two, so he left me scrambling. I'm going to say Gene Hackman as Coach Dale, or an underrated but great was Dennis Quaid as Jim Morrison, The Rookie.
0: Yeah.
2: Dennis Quaid's great in all sports movies. He's Dennis Quaid as The Rookie was fantastic.
1: So underrated.
0: Yeah, he rolled right over his Gene Hackman answer, but that's great. Yeah. That's the coach in Hoosiers.
1: Oh, there's the Rookie's a really, it's an awesome story. Remember, he was the gym teacher and the kids urged him to try out and he went up and played for the Rays, right? Hmm. Awesome movie.
2: Can I tell you, listen, I'm not an actor, so to criticize anyone is just, being an a-hole. But I saw a movie that I couldn't get past the fact. I'm like, this guy, when you see someone you can't get out of your head who the actor is, and you're like, you're trying to be this guy, but you're not convincing
1: me. That's how I feel watching Will Smith as Ali, to be honest.
2: Yeah, like, that's Will Smith.
1: Will Smith is too Will Smith for that.
2: This is a guy that I really enjoy as an actor. In fact, some people say, like, it looks like him and I could be slightly related. Zachary Levi played Kurt Warner, and the whole time I'm like, it's not Kurt Warner, it's Zachary Levi. Did you watch that, The Underdog?
1: You know what, though?
2: It's a good movie.
1: It's a good movie.
2: You can tell it's sort of Hallmarky or whatever.
1: But the whole time I'm like,
2: it's good.
1: But the whole time I'm like, that's Zach Levi.
2: I'm just glad you brought it up, Rich, because I feel like a lot of people slept on that movie.
1: It's worth watching. 2021, and it's 5 years ago.
2: Definitely worth the watch.
1: He's a cool guy, good actor, but for the whole time.
2: Was he working at a supermarket?
1: Yeah, the whole Kurt Warner story.
2: You see the whole thing.
5: I should see it because there's a lot of Iowa ties. He was working at Hy-Vee in Iowa when he was in between the NFL and like the Arena Football League.
1: But you've never seen it, Tim?
5: I haven't seen it. I will see it, but there was something that kind of threw me off where Zachary is like holding the ball in the poster and it just didn't look right.
2: Exactly, like his mechanics or something. Yeah. Like,
1: I remember enjoying the movie though. If you could somehow put that aside,
5: I'm going to see it.
1: So I like, I like the Dennis Quaid answer, Jimmy Morris. That was good.
2: I know. You know who we talked to once about this?
1: Danny, do you have a winner in mind so far?
0: Well,
2: Anthony so far.
0: I'm keeping Anthony on hold. He's definitely going to get one of our C&R grilling aprons.
1: Okay, cool.
2: There's a friend of the show we've had on back in the day a bunch. Mark Paul Gosselaar, Zach Morris.
1: Mm-hmm.
2: He was in a TV show. Remember the girl pitcher?
1: Mm-hmm.
2: I forgot the name of the show, but he said that he had to take baseball lessons because he's not a baseball guy. And he's like, it was very clear that they did their best to hide the fact that I mechanically am not a good baseball player.
1: It was called Pitch, and it was 10 years ago, 2016, 2017.
2: Oh my God. But when I see a baseball movie, I'm so particular on the mechanics, because if you played baseball as a kid, I think it's the one sport where...
1: Dude, I'm sorry. You talked about Rookie of the Year recently.
2: All the mechanics are terrible.
1: Oh, yeah.
2: The worst. Yeah, but they're kids' movies. I was saying Angels
1: Gary
2: in the
1: Outfield. Gary Busey, he's not throwing heat.
2: Angels in the Outfield. I love Tony Danza, one of our old school guests over the years.
1: I love you guys, my guys.
2: Tony Danza's pitching mechanics in Angels in the Outfield.
1: It's the exaggerated follow through.
2: Yeah. The old, like.
1: It's always that follow through. Yeah. You know what, Rich? We all could agree here. As sports fans, you really do have to be convincing as an athlete. You have to have, that's why you brought up Wild Thing Rick Vaughn. It's like, if it's not, you pick up on it. You're like, you're thrown off, right? You're like, oh man, this guy can't throw a spiral. I ain't buying this.
2: I'll be honest, when you think about it, Dennis Haysbert.
1: Serrano.
2: His swing as Serrano was convincing.
1: How many people don't realize that's Dennis Haysbert?
0: Are you in good hands?
1: They're like, wait, that's Serrano from Major League?
0: Good hands.
2: The president from 24 is Pedro
1: that's
2: Serrano.
1: That's because he plays like a Dominican guy or a Cuban guy in Major League.
0: That's got to be racist.
1: And no, but I.
0: Well,
1: you know,
0: not on your part.
2: Because he believes in Joe Boo.
1: I think a lot of people believed he was like a Pedro Serrano, like a Dominican dude.
0: Yeah, you guys got me thinking about baseball movies. You could pick anybody on this cast, A League of Their Own. And it was a true story.
2: Yeah,
0: Gina Davis was great as Dottie Hinson and Tom Hanks as Coach, what was it, Dugan?
2: Yeah, Coach Dugan, Jimmy Dugan.
0: Yep.
2: All right, you know what? How about this? We'll keep
0: going. Reset all the lines. Yeah, the phones are blown up.
2: We'll go rapid fire, give away some prizes next. Plus, we'll talk some Bronny. Talk a little NFL as we get closer. 2 weeks from today, Danny. 2 weeks from today, NFL preseason starts. So let's get fired up. All that and more next right here on Covino and Rich.
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19: 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Coach Steven Jackson and the DMV Trilogy face off against two-time MVP Michael Beasley and the defending champion Miami 305 in a must-win game for both teams. 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
1: Let me talk.

0: Bob's accent?
1: Yeah.
0: Wonder Boy.
1: Rest in peace, Robert Redford.
0: You're here. That's a fictional one, but a classic for sure. Even though, in my mind, Roy Hobbs was real, dude.
1: Bro, he was a Shohei pitcher and a hitter.
0: Yeah, bro. That's such a great movie, man. Rich still never saw it. He's too busy watching The Hawk with Will Ferrell.
1: Just the music
2: He's
1: alone.
2: He's a golfer, the greatest golfer in the world.
0: Bro, I'm trying so hard to like that show. I started it. I'm like an episode and a half in.
3: The theme song?
0: Yeah, the theme song's funny.
3: It's funny.
0: That's on Netflix, by the way.
3: It's so dumb, it's funny.
0: We're Covino and Rich. It's Fox Sports Radio. We're going to wrap it up with your phone calls.
3: Your pals are Fortune Feimster. We used to work with her, and you would see her in the hallway.
0: That's Fortune Feimster? I thought that was Thurman Merman.
3: That's your best joke.
0: They're not the same person?
3: No, not the same person from Bandana.
0: It's Will Ferrell and Thurman Merman, right? Yeah. We're live from the Fox Sports Radio studio for over 40 years. 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
3: Merman.
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3: All right. Rapid fire through the loaded lines. We found out that Glenn Powell, the handsome hunk that women love, he was in the movie with Sidney Sweeney.
0: Chad Powers,
3: which we all love, the football show.
0: He's a really likable dude. Yeah, so I think he's going to be a great Lou Gehrig.
3: He's going to play Lou Gehrig. So we said, what are those biopics or even sports movies where someone did a really amazing portrayal? And we're taking all your feedback, and Danny's noting.
0: But we're sort of focusing on athletes and coaches.
3: Yeah.
0: Just to narrow it down.
3: Oh, well,
0: I think it's also a great reminder of movies that you probably should watch if you haven't, because 61 and 42, a lot of these movies aren't talked about a lot, and they're really great.
3: Well, there's one that I'm keeping in my back pocket. I don't want to steal it, Danny, but right. I didn't even know it was based on truth, and I'll let you know coming up. Go ahead.
1: All right, let's start in Maine with Jason.
4: Hey, guys.
3: What's up, Jason?
0: Hey.
4: I got to go. Being from Maine, got to go with hockey, so Kurt Russell is Herb Brooks' miracle. Oh,
1: good one.
3: Miracle.
0: I like Kurt Russell. I think his best work was in Big Trouble in Little China. My personal favorite. Jack Burton.
3: Not Overboard?
0: No, Jack Burton. Okay. All in the Breakdown?
5: Breakdown's a good movie.
3: Breakdown, yeah. Good ones.
1: All right.
0: By the way, Kurt Russell, yeah. You know, he played semi-pro baseball. Did you ever watch The Bastards?
1: It was his dad, right?
0: What was the name of that documentary?
1: I'll have to look up the name of that. His dad owned it.
0: It's a really, really great documentary on
1: It was up
0: Netflix.
1: In the Pacific Northwest.
0: Yeah, it was really
5: good. Battered Bastards of Baseball.
0: The Battered Bastards of Baseball. Yeah, if you've never seen that, it's so great. You could see how good he was as a ball player, for real. Who else do we got, Danny?
1: Let's go to Los Angeles. Mike.
3: Hey, Mike.
6: Hey, guys. Thanks. Appreciate you.
3: No problem.
6: I'm dating myself now, fellas. I've listened to you quite a bit. I never call in. I'm getting too damn old. But in 1957, there was a great film with starring Anthony Perkins, who played in Psycho.
3: Yeah.
6: If you recall Psycho, and the great Carl Malden, the actor. It was in about, I don't know, 150,000 films. It's called Fear Strikes Out. It's the Jimmy Pearsall story from the Boston Red Sox. And it is intense.
0: Fear Strikes Out, 1957. Check that out.
3: Yeah. In fact, that's a movie your mom would tell me to watch.
0: Absolutely. My mom would love this movie. But I didn't know Anthony Perkins played a baseball player. That's pretty cool.
3: I have such a hard time watching any movie made before 1980.
0: It looks good, though. I just looked it up, man. Great call. I appreciate you calling.
5: I thought you were going to say before, when it was still black and white.
3: Before 1980. Before 1980, to me, it's like Rocky, Jaws, The Godfather. Like, you can, there's like five movies besides that. I'm like,
1: Rich will watch a Will Ferrell show that gets one star.
3: Can I tell you?
5: Cool Hand Luke, The Great Escape. Those are good
3: movies. I can't wait. You know what? Will Ferrell's his publicist is going to contact his network, and he's going to want a one-on-one with me, and you guys aren't going to be allowed to hang. Will Ferrell's my guy.
0: We like Will Ferrell, but we're talking classic.
3: The Hawk, bro.
1: I didn't say I have anything against him personally.
0: All right.
1: All right. Let's go to South Carolina. Mel.
0: Hey, Mel.
7: Hi, yeah.
3: Baseball. What's up, Mel?
7: I think a baseball movie that's underrated or at least lost in conversation is Eight Men Out with John Cusack, Charlie Sheen, Michael Rooker, and D.B. Sweeney as Shoeless Joe Jackson.
0: It's the Black Sox scandal.
1: Cusack's
0: the only
1: good
0: criticism,
1: in that movie.
0: I saw that in theaters, man, and I loved it. I did as a kid. And my only criticism is that's long. It's a it felt long anyway, but it's a good movie, man. Great call. Thank you.
1: All right, Justin in Pittsburgh.
0: And obviously based on a real story.
5: Steve, it's only 2 hours.
0: Really?
5: Yeah, it's an hour and 59 minutes.
0: Hey, Sam, as a kid. Yeah. Yeah. Really long, man.
1: Yeah. All right, Justin, what's up?
0: Hey, Justin.
8: Hey, guys. Love the show.
3: Thanks, bro.
8: Already had miracles stolen from me, so I'm going to stick with hockey and say Paul Newman as Coach Reggie Dunlop in the movie Slapshot from back in the day.
1: Legendary.
3: Who's your favorite fictional coach?
0: Me?
3: Coach Lou Brown?
0: Coach Klein. Our guest on Overpromised.
3: Henry Winkler?
0: Henry Winkler in The Waterboy.
3: It's a good one.
0: Craig T. Nelson, best coach ever.
3: I love Coach.
5: How about Coach? How about Don Shula as himself in Ace Ventura, Pet Detective?
0: Oh.
5: Where he gets his hand pulled into the mailbox.
0: Good one.
1: All right,
0: good one.
1: Let's go to Tennessee, Sanjay.
0: Hey, Sanjay.
9: Hey, guys. Gentlemen, I've got a couple of titles for you. Chariots of Fire, The Champ, The Hustler, and The Color Money.
0: You know, a lot of old school ones, like The Champ, that's 1979. So he went old school with us.
1: Yeah, with the movies, we're looking for specific characters.
0: The Champ, that was, who was that? That was a young John Voight, right? That was a young John Voight in that movie.
5: Correct. So, 1979.
1: Take your word for it. I'm sure Rich is going to go watch that this weekend.
5: It's 1 year before your cutoff, Rich.
3: No thanks, man. No thanks. Right, Danny, you know what we'd say? Yeah. If fictional's not off the table in your mind,
1: no.
3: Then I think the late great.
0: It's the portrayal we're looking like. It was such a great portrayal. It made it real, right?
3: I think Apollo Creed.
0: Dude, I love that answer because, well, Carl was based on Ali, though.
1: His son, Michael B. Jordan.
3: Yeah, no, I think Michael B. Jordan and the late Carl Weathers, there couldn't have been a more perfect Apollo Creed.
0: His portrayal as Apollo Creed based on the Ali character, right? It was supposed to be Ali. He's even said that. Is one of the greatest performances. I agree, Rich.
3: Yeah. Yeah.
1: No, that's a good one, Rich. And I was late to the Creed movies.
0: Yeah.
1: Once I started watching them, I'm like, why? How was this a blind spot? How was I late to these movies?
0: You've seen them all?
1: I've seen them all.
0: Oh, they're all good. Yeah, they're all really good. Yeah, a lot of people do sleep on those. You got
1: to
0: watch
1: them. Yeah, the third one, I went to the theater. That's how much I got into that.
0: Yeah, they're so good.
1: The trilogy.
0: I can't believe how many people are calling still.
1: I know, it's
0: 877-99 on Fox. You want to take three more because we have to have like a cutoff?
1: Let's do one more before Ilo's update. Ben in Connecticut.
0: Hey, Ben.
10: Hey guys, how we doing? I've got the best biopic sports movie ever, in my opinion, as well as the Mount Rushmore of biopic.
3: What you got?
10: So we're gonna say Nobody Said Yet, Remember the Titans.
3: That was the one, Danny. I didn't know it was real.
1: Denzel Washington.
3: Yeah, Denzel.
10: Dude, Denzel, Will Patton, Ryan Gosling, young Hayden Panettiere, Donald Faison, and we can't forget Greg Bertier, whoever played him, and Sunshine.
3: Dude, that movie might be, you know, so under, it might be my, other than maybe like Rocky, might be the best movie.
1: You got to pick one character who's being portrayed, one athlete or coach who's being portrayed, not a whole movie.
3: Denzel in that movie? Oh my God, huh?
1: This is like when Rich picks a whole subgenre of an old school topic.
3: Well, you know what?
1: That's why, Rich, the phones are going to ring for another hour here.
3: Jeez.
1: Odd Couple's going to be like, what the hell's going on with the phones?
3: Let's go to Ilo for an update. And let me just say that no one said the best portrayal of a character.
1: Ooh. Give us the sport.
3: Golf. Shooter. Christopher McDonald, the Shooter McGavin.
0: Wait, that was a real guy?
3: A real guy. I know what's going on, man.
11: Still active on social media, by the way.
3: I love Shooter McGavin. Come on.
11: We have our first significant injury of the NFL training camp gauntlet. Yeah, NFL media reported the Carolina Panthers promising second-year linebacker Nick Scorton tore his right ACL in practice today, going to be out for the season. Last year, as a rookie, Scorton had 5 sacks, 7 tackles for loss. On the flip side, New York Giants receiver Malik Nabers will not be placed on the physically unable to perform list to begin training camp. He had over 1,200 receiving yards as a rookie, but tore his right ACL 4 games into last season. The Baltimore Ravens today waived rookie quarterback Diego Pavia. In Major League Baseball right now, the Arizona Diamondbacks have a 4-2 lead at St. Louis after 5. Earlier, the Minnesota Twins came back to win at Cleveland in 12 innings, 3-1. The Atlanta Braves hit 4 home runs and a 6-5 win over the San Diego Padres. Toronto Blue Jays defeated the Tampa Bay Rays 3-1. Finally, in the NBA, guys, I'm actually not joking. I actually would like your supplemental assistance with this. Washington Wizards big man Anthony Davis, as you know, has recently been mentioned in rumors about being traded to reunite somewhere with LeBron James.
3: Yeah.
11: Well, a short time ago, Davis posted a video on his IG stories with the lyrics, "Time will tell who is on my side," from the J. Cole song, The Cutoff. Gonna play it for you guys right now. I honestly don't know if this is audio from the original song, whether it's Davis himself singing it, or it's some sort of AI synthesized voice. I'll play it for you.
12: Time will tell who is on my side. Time will tell just who is on my side.
0: So that's actually audio from Danny G in the shower this morning.
11: There's your answer.
1: Yeah, first of all, I don't sound anything like
0: that. By the way, these are like such baby games.
3: I love the baby games.
0: Cryptic, like, NBA's Instagram
3: so good
0: posts.
3: At it. They're so good at NBA players. They're so good at
11: it
3: cryptic
11: It could be
3: stuff.
11: About this. It could be about anything.
0: Wow.
11: But it's about something. Back to you.
0: Thank you, the Kron. I love the cryptic IG messages. And I'm even hearing Kyrie, right? Kyrie, NAD, LeBron's waiting to see what the possibilities are for them. And we still have to talk LeBron if we have time, Rich.
3: Well, you know what? I don't think we're going to get to that. We'll wrap up these calls next. We got Overpromise coming up as well. So more Covino and Rich next on Fox Sports Radio.
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0: Hockey, all sorts of stuff.
11: Yeah.
0: Sandler, the Sandman.
11: Oh, yeah.
0: And we're going to talk John Harbaugh and his weak-ass speech.
11: Or was it?
0: Okay. Overpromised on our YouTube page in 10 minutes. And speaking of podcasts, shout out to our guests, Daniel Javier Feats and Julissa, the after show, but later. Look that up. 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
0: Okay, now, tomorrow, since it's getting late, I want to remind you, Brainwave, giving away prizes if you're on our Brainwave, and Weekend Hobnob, and we do that every Friday. But we're wrapping it with your phone calls now, old school and 50 hits. Who we got?
1: Yeah, let's go to Los Angeles, our friend Evan.
0: Remember, best caller gets a prize, right, Danny?
1: Yep.
0: All right, Evan, what's up?
34: Hey, guys, I just want to say I appreciate so much for the care package, even though I didn't win. Like, you guys always warm my heart, like...
0: Hey, we got to bribe listeners one person at a time, man.
34: You're amazing.
1: If I remember correctly, Evan, you work at a high-end pizza spot, right? And you're going to wear that apron?
34: Yeah, I work at the Eden. Yeah, I'm working at the Eden Hotel in Santa Monica, and you guys are still welcome. I'm going to take care of you when you guys come here.
0: Nice, man. So,
1: all right, thank you.
34: I appreciate you guys.
1: Thank you, Evan. See, you could win one of the prize packs he just got. Let's go to Wisconsin. Louie.
35: Well, I'm a little disappointed I didn't get a prize package. But, What about the program? You guys know about that?
0: Program's a good one.
1: I know that.
0: I don't think I've seen the program, to be honest. But again, we're bringing up old school 50 hits. Glenn Powell is playing Lou Gehrig in a biopic, so we're going over other great portrayals.
1: Performances, not movies. Some who are joining us late think it's the best movie.
5: James Caan is also in the program.
1: Yes. Oh. All right, let's
0: go. That was 93. I was out squeezing cheeks, man. I was busy. I didn't see that
3: busy
0: movie.
3: Guy.
0: 93. I was definitely out and about.
1: Derek in PA.
0: Hey, Derek.
2: Yes, I love the guys.
3: Thanks, man. What's up?
2: Show's great, and I think the best portrayal I haven't seen in 30 years, and it's a guy had the built and everything. If you ever remember Roseanne, John Goodman played in The Babe as Babe Ruth.
1: That's good.
0: That's a good one.
5: I love that movie, but I don't know if it holds up today. Like, it's a movie I saw as a kid. I
3: liked it better as King Ralph.
0: I always find it funny, like, who portrays the babe? Like, the random guy in the Sandlot, yeah. Right? Like,
3: the babe.
0: Like, yeah, the babe.
1: All right, let's go to Durango Joe, quickly.
0: Durango Joe.
6: You got Jesus Shuttlesworth. Ray Allen, he got game.
0: Oh, that's awesome. Yeah, that's a really good one. Thank you, man. All right, we got to end on that. Danny G, we got a winner.
1: Well, one more here. Kansas, Darren.
3: What up, Darren? What's up,
8: Hey, guys, I got two names right here. First, Jason Lee, who played his father, Brutus Lee, in the Dragon movie. And then Golden or Popcorn Delights, who played the part of the young Seabiscuit. I literally couldn't tell the difference.
3: Guy. All right, well. Danny,
0: thank you.
1: We're out of time for your LeBron topic. Oh, man.
0: Well, we got Overpromise next. And, of course, we'll talk LeBron and maybe Jake Paul mañana. Get the weekend going.
1: Hopefully LeBron will stay off the show for the rest of the week.
3: Well, we'll see. Does he make a decision in the next 24 hours? We'll find out. And, again, like Kavino said, Overpromised coming up in about 5 minutes.
0: With Henry Winkler.
3: And, hey, anything you need at Kavino Ritual. I'll see you then. Until then, arrivederci, baby.
0: See you. In the overpromised land.
3: Goodbye.
0: All right. Have a good one, guys.
3: Bye.
0: Bye now. Bye now. Bye now.
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12: 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Coach Steven Jackson and the DMV Trilogy face off against two-time MVP Michael Beasley and the defending champion Miami 305 in a must-win game for both teams. Then the battle for Texas as Greg Monroe, Coach Nancy Lieberman, and the Dallas Power take on Jonathan Simmons and the Houston Righands. 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
15: What's happening, fellow sports fans? It's Andy West. Let's look back on this day in sports, July 23rd. We'll start today in 1976. The last NFL All-Star game is held and is shortened when thunderstorms hit Chicago. The Pittsburgh Steelers beat the All-Stars 24-0. It was known as the Chicago Charities College All-Star Game. The contest was played every year from 1934 until 1976. With the exception of 1974, when it was canceled by the NFL player strike. The last game the College All-Stars won came in 1963 when the Green Bay Packers fell to the College All-Stars 20-17. Packers coach Vince Lombardi said he felt humiliated. Today in the year 2000 at the British Open, Tiger Woods beats Thomas Bjorn and Ernie Els by 8 shots to win his first Open title, becoming the youngest player at 24 years old to win all 4 major golf titles. And today in 2009, Mark Burley pitched the 18th perfect game in Major League history, a 5-0 win over Tampa Bay. It was the first since Randy Johnson's in May of 2004. Burley threw 76 of 116 pitches for strikes and struck out 6 in his second no-hitter. His first came on April 18, 2007.
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36: In Major League Baseball, Dominic Smith came in clutch for the Braves.
37: Runners ready to take off on contact. 1-1 pitch hit well. Deep right field. Going back. He just took it deep downtown. It's a 3-run homer right on into the chop house. Braves take the lead on the 3-run bomb by Dom Smith. That is now 5-3 Atlanta.
36: You just heard it on the Braves Radio Network. They held on. They defeated the Padres 6-5. Braves currently have the AL East, have a lead in the AL East by 4.5 games. The Blue Jays defeated the Tampa Bay Rays 3-1. The Rays still have a lead in the AL East by 2 games. Wait, the AL East. That was the AL East by 2 games. The Twins rallied to beat the Guardians 12 innings 3-1. And in NFL news, Panthers promising second-year linebacker Nick Swerton tore his ACL during the team's first day of training camp. I'm on Cibolaños.
14: One guy is happily divorced. One guy is happily married. One guy gets called daddy by his 3 beautiful daughters. One guy gets

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7: Wow.
5: And now, live.
7: We'll do it live.
5: On YouTube. Thank you, Bill.
7: Do it live. I'll write it and we'll do it live.
3: Right.
7: Do it.
5: That's right. All right. So I guess I got the wrong link here. We got to get this figured out. All right. Say my name.
8: Rob Parker.
5: Say his name.
8: Kelvin Washington.
5: And we are indeed the odd couple on this TV theme song Thursday. And guess what? You'll need our phone number because we are, without question, the most listener-friendly national sports talk radio show on the planet.
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10: Ben Maller.
5: Okay, we did it. At least when people are still awake. Sorry about that, Ben. You know what?
11: Yeah, still, I mean, we always say it's the only time you can count it when people are awake, Rob.
12: By the way, I saw Ben on Sunday. He said that joke's not funny.
5: Did he say that?
11: Has it run its course?
5: Rob G., is that true? Is that true, or are you just making a stink?
12: No, I said, hey, Ben, your ears ringing? He's like, no, I know all about it. And he just laughed and walked away.
5: Okay, is that what he said? Okay, good. We love Ben Maller and Aaron Maller.
11: No, I think that was his, like, I think that was a, all right, now, put the joke to rest. I think that's
5: he loves me. It's all good.
11: I didn't say he loved me, but you know.
5: That's right. Hey, write it down, commit it to memory, 877-99 on Fox, 877-996-6369. And if you hear feedback on the line, guess what? It's your own fault. It means only one thing.
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5: 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All right,
11: I'm gonna listen to Mike though.
5: I'm gonna listen to what he has to say too.
11: Logan Paul guy, yeah, he ain't getting the real Mike. The real Mike would have let him have it. So,
5: okay, and with all that said, always remember,
0: The Odd Couple was filmed in front of a live audience.
11: Sweet obedience, yeah.
5: All right, let's go, big show. Let me welcome in my co-host. He is
8: Kelvin Washington.
11: What up, man? Happy TV theme song Thursday. This week is flying by, dude. What state are you in now? Hawaii?
5: I'm still in New York. I will be heading back to home to Los Angeles tomorrow. And my goodness, it's time to get back.
11: Yeah, come on, man. Sleeping on a boneless couch can't be it.
5: Yes. There's a bed in the apartment. I'm not sleeping on the boneless couch, but...
11: I had to make sure my dog was good. All right.
5: No, I'm good.
11: Make sure he was good. Okay.
5: The boneless couch.
11: Sweet. I'm good, man. Good day.
5: It's good, yeah.
11: You know, no TV this week. You know, no early morning TV. So I'm up, take care of stuff at home. Took the girls to a little Discovery Cube, had some fun out there. So, yeah, man, ready to rock and roll, bro.
5: I'm always surprised that if you take off, why wouldn't you take off from both? You know what I mean? To have
11: You're like, right.
5: You don't have any days left. You have taken a lot of days off, though.
11: No, I haven't. But I have to be.
5: I'm just saying, Alex.
11: I don't have the tenure that I have at TV like I do here yet. So I got to be more strategic and use strategy when it comes to my days off. I can't just be gone weeks at a time like you, mister. I ain't take days off for 6 years. Now I have to take off months.
5: Well, I'm just saying, that's all. I'm not mad at you.
11: But you're right. I have to call it off-off. When I'm off-off, no TV or radio.
5: Right. Definitely. Oh. All right. Hey, let's welcome in the Odd Couple crew because we wouldn't be able to do this fine radio program without them. Rob G is our producer.
2: Bud Mexican is...
5: There you go. Alex is our engineer.
9: Alex, you're a hidden talent.
5: Monty Bolaños is at the anchor desk. She'll keep us updated throughout the program.
10: Yeah.
5: How are you, Monty? Great.
10: Great.
5: And
10: I'm
5: of
10: great.
5: Course,
10: I'm great. How are you?
5: You're great. Great. Great to hear you. What's and
11: up, Monty?
5: Sagar is our social media guru.
11: Man, that's just wild.
15: That's got to be racist.
11: That's got to be racist. It just has
5: There to you
11: be.
5: Go. All right. So
12: you're just jealous.
5: What?
12: That's a great drop.
11: It is a great drop.
5: The Sagar it is great.
11: But it can also be racist, Rob G.
5: There is no other sports talk radio program playing Indian music on. I mean, let's just be honest.
16: Punjabi MC, baby.
5: Punjabi MC,
11: yeah.
16: K-Dot.
11: The Jay-Z version is lit too. Yeah.
16: K-Dot. It's not racist here. We're dot over feather. We're all good.
11: Okay.
5: Is that we got it? See?
16: That's right.
11: Yeah, that just got racist. Okay. Yeah, just like make sure Sagar to like
10: racist.
11: Delete me out of that.
5: We're all good. y'all look crazy. Hey, this is going to be a great show. And if you want to watch us on YouTube, all you got to do is check us out, Odd Couple FSR on YouTube. Hit that subscribe button again. Just search Odd Couple FSR and subscribe. All right, let's get to the show. We got a lot to get to on this TV theme song Thursday. Rob G, they're moving mountains, doing things at the Basketball Hall of Fame that make no sense to me.
12: Yeah, and it has nothing to do with LeBron James, which we're all excited about. I think we're
11: LeBron
12: down for the last 72 hours or so.
5: We're tired of talking about that dude.
12: The Naismith Basketball Hall of Fame is launching a new exhibit. I know Rob's never missed a new exhibit.
5: That's right. I have actually been there, to that. Have you guys been there, any of you?
11: No. I actually haven't. I have not.
5: Okay.
12: The new exhibit coming up this weekend, dedicated to one Steph Curry. It's going to be the first time in the nearly 75-year history that an active player will be honored within the walls with his own exhibit. It's going to be called Stephen Curry Beyond the Arcs. It'll be open to the public on Friday. It'll include Olympic and championship artifacts, game-worn gear, archival footage, and Steph Curry narrating certain points of the exhibit in an audio-video fashion.
5: Once again, first of all, they must be totally desperate to get people to come to that place because this is so out of character and they don't do it. Why are they changing what has always been tradition and not doing that to players while they're still playing? You know what I mean? It's really weird to me, Kelvin, and especially a guy like Steph Curry, who helped ruin basketball with the three-pointers. That's the guy you're honoring? Beyond the Arc. Do a real deep dive and say the guy who ruined basketball. That's the exhibit that I would want to go see. Because he started putting up those ridiculous three-pointers. I just wish early on in his career he would have missed some of those and the coaches would have had the right to say, "What are you doing? Come over here and sit down next to me." Instead, they were going in, and people were like, everybody knew they were ridiculous shots, but because they went in, it was hard to argue. And after they looked at this guy, and he was making shots of that proportion, now everybody and their uncle thought they were three-point shooters. And now we have this terrible NBA where it's either three-pointers or dunks at the basket. Guys don't want the mid-range game. Even though Shea, with the great mid-range game, won back-to-back MVPs, but most of the people aren't doing, the mid-range. They'd rather do shoot the threes.
11: The Celtics could have been somewhere if they would have took some.
5: Exactly. The Celtics lost to Philadelphia. They missed their last 9 shots, which were all threes. And we've seen other teams blow leads and blow games. The Spurs were up by 25 in that important game 4. Kelvin took 9 straight threes up 25, missed all nine, and the rest is history. Of course, they needed the Knicks needed a tip in to win the game, but you get my point. Mm-hmm. And Steph Curry is Exhibit A. He's the reason we are where we are in basketball, and where we have positionless players. Everybody thinks they're a guard and can handle the ball. Everybody thinks they can shoot threes. It is so bad. I think this is a bad look by the Basketball Hall of Fame. And if I had $20 and that's what it cost me to get in to see this exhibit, I would rip the $20 bill into 10 pieces and I would throw it on the ground before I would go in. How's that?
11: Oh, it's good to have you back, Rob. It's good to have you back. No, look, I'm going to go at it this way. I'm going to go at it from a more historical standpoint of what is it about Steph that he keeps getting these first evers? What I mean by that is, if you go before him, we had some amazing players, and not too much further before him. Let's go with the great, I don't know, Michael Jordan. But Steph Curry is the first one to ever be the unanimous MVP. And you're like, okay, you know, you had Kobe's and Shaq's and Bird's and Magic's and Kareem's, but Steph gets that. All right. Now they're opening up the division. They'll have a wing dedicated to somebody. And to me, you just jumped Bill Russell. Bill Russell, rest in peace to the great Bill Russell, seems like the obvious person, right? From so many standpoints of all the winning that he did with Boston, what he endured as a player, a black athlete in America in the 60s.
5: And it was bad, Kelvin. You know that in Boston. Absolutely.
11: He tells you, he makes it a point to say, I am a Boston Celtic for life, but I'm not a fan of the city of Boston because the hell that he went through. And all the championships.
5: Don't forget this. When they put his banner to the rafters, he did it with no fans. Exactly. Because he didn't want to celebrate. Imagine that.
11: That says so much.
5: He did not have a night. It does.
11: That says so much. So to me, you skipped over the obvious. Bill Russell, who ended up being the champion, who ended up being MVP, ended up being a black coach in the NBA early, who stood for so much, who stood for the 68 Olympics. He spoke out about social injustice. And then obviously became just a fan favorite and just a big brother and a big father to so many. You listen to Kevin Garnett talk about meeting him, and I'm reading the Chris Webber book. He talks about his one of his favorite basketball moments ever was his father meeting his hero, which was Bill Russell. So to me, it's no necessarily knock on Steph. Steph just should have been fourth, fifth, sixth, eighth down the line. And Bill Russell, to me, should have jumped this thing off. Or if you want to go the given, the obvious, then Michael Jordan. It is just strange that if you're going to go, you go with Steph Curry to me. And it's not, it's him. And I will piggyback off what you said about Steph ruining the league. I want to be sure and be clear for me. Steph didn't ruin the league. Everybody thinking they were Steph ruined the league. Your grandmama, big mama, can cook without looking at ingredients, right? She's just got that in her. She can just put this. She knows what to do.
5: She's a little heavy-handed on the salt, though. That's about it.
11: She's a little heavy-handed on the salt. Your ankles might swell up a little bit, but you'll be all right. You ain't big mama. You need to look at them ingredients. Everybody can't be Steph.

0: out of the threes, I'm with you. The Cedar Sinai fives, I'm with you.
1: The first pair, I swear, I was like, those are nurses' shoes. Like you would wear.
0: 1,000%.
1: Am I right?
0: I'm telling you, that's nurses what they look like. Sitting there like this, doing a Birdman, like, ooh, wait till I get some of those. Daddy what he want for Father's Day.
1: That'll match my smock. You know what I mean? Match my smock.
0: Don't even ask me what I want for Mother's Day. I want those. Them nurses is going crazy with the Steph Curry ones.
1: Crazy. All right, 877-99 on Fox. We want to hear from you. 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We value your opinion. And here's the question. Do you have a problem with the Hall of Fame honoring Steph Curry with his own exhibit? We'll continue that conversation next with you. It is The Odd Couple, where we deliver insight, not noise. Rob Parker, Kelvin Washington, right here on Fox Sports Radio on a TV theme song Thursday, where I think I want to hear 227. I'm just saying.
0: Oh, yeah, that's your jam. Low-key, I think that might be your favorite.
1: That's one of my favorites. It is good. Stick and stay.
2: Especially if you love TV theme songs that are made in black and white in the US of A.
0: You know, yeah, 227 just made it. It just made the color, Alex. 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
1: Coach Steven Jackson and the DMV Trilogy face off against two-time MVP Michael Beasley and the defending champion Miami 305 in a must-win game for both teams. 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

0: Child,
1: honey, child. That. Let me tell you. What was it? What did somebody say? 227?
2: Yeah, 227. You know that they don't have no flavor. They don't know what they're doing.
1: Shout out to 227. All right, it is the
2: Yeah, I watched that show, 227.
1: Yeah, 227. 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Mark Funky Co. Medina coming up here in about 5 minutes or so after Monty. Let's get some calls. Steph Curry getting the first ever wing in the Naismith Hall of Fame. You and I disagree for different reasons that it should be him, getting that thing. 877-99 on Fox. Who we got?
2: All right, let's start with Sean in Sacramento. You're on the Odd Couple Fox Sports Radio. What's up, Sean?
3: Yeah, my uncle from another mother. Cuz don't kill me, my brother's behind the board. Happy ass. I mean, what's today, man? Happy TV theme song Thursday. And Alex, I know you're tired of grabbing 8 tracks out the back of the studio every time Rob got a request, man. Bring us to the 21st century, Kelvin, please.
1: I've been trying for 2 years, Sean.
3: Man, and speaking of
2: old.
3: When I
2: retire, then you can retire this whole bit. How's that?
1: Man, we just asked you to get something from 88 and up.
3: Mr. Dramatic over here. If my stuff got to go, we taking the whole show with it. But anyway, man. Speaking of, oh, man, this whole take on Steph Curry having his own wing and Bill Russell should have got his own wing. Ain't nobody going to the Naismith Hall of Fame to check out Bill Russell post-up game in his defense. These kids nowadays, you go to any practice, you go to any high school game, any college game, they playing like Steph. The Naismith Hall of Fame know what they doing, man. It's just like the Rock and Roll Hall of Fame ain't going to put up no wing for Tina Turner. They probably going to do it for Taylor Swift. They know what's going to sell the tickets. They know what's going to bring the crowd. Y'all, get off my lawn.
1: Hold on, Sean. Michael Jordan can't even get one? Dang.
2: Ridiculous. I hear Sean. Hey. That's fine. They could have a, you know what? They do have an exhibit in the Steph Curry. They do have like a function.
1: A section in the wing?
2: Yeah, where it's a playoff scenario and the kids get a ball and they have to miss the shot because they want to be like Steph when it's less than 20 seconds to go. So it's a. I'm sorry.
1: I thought you were going to say through the ball or turnover in game 7.
2: Oh, the dipsy doodle, right. That one. Rob. From Spokane, Washington, you're on the Odd Couple Fox Sports Radio. What's up, Rob?
4: Hey, guys. How you doing? Thanks for having me. Long time listener, first time caller, you guys.
2: Wow.
4: I love you.
2: How long you been listening?
4: Oh, 2 years, easily.
2: Wow. Beautiful. Beautiful.
1: Right. Thank you. I appreciate you, man.
4: Thank you. So, listen, I had a thing. If the NBA Hall of Fame had been doing this as a regular thing for the last 5 years, and I'd done all the other goats who had retired or passed away, I'd understand. A special exhibit all on its own, separate from the rest of the hall, as a show of great respect to that individual. But if the idea behind showcasing current players is to draw in more new and younger crowds by doing this, why are you starting with a player whose heyday was 6 years ago?
2: Thank you.
4: Want to do current players? Begin with some younger visitors so they know someone they know and recognize when they go to the hall instead of standing around with their dads going, I don't know who that guy is. I don't know who that guy is. Start with the current champs, Jalen, Wemby, Shea. Seems to me like they're only doing Steph so they can do LeBron next.
1: Okay.
2: Right, you would just think, and I hear you, if you're going to do Steph, then, like, seriously, LeBron can have his panties in a bunch. We're playing the same era, right? Like,
1: yeah.
2: Like, what did, I'm the all-time leading scorer. There's no exhibit about me. Like, seriously.
1: No, I mean, that's why I said they kind of skipped. I don't mind the Steph wing. It's just the Steph wing being the first one is the where I'm like, wait, whoa. If you said the Steph wing was the fifth one after a Bird and Magic, maybe a joint one, and then, like I said, a Bill Russell and a Jordan and then maybe a LeBron, like, okay, that makes sense. But for him to get the first is strange.
2: It is. All right, Rob G., I thought we banned MJ from New Orleans. How do you sneak on here? You're on the Odd Couple of Fox Sports Radio.
5: Hey, Rob Paul, slow down. Half oyster po' boy brothers.
1: Ooh.
5: Hey, Rob, I heard you the second time talking about throwing a rat at me. Now, it's on the West Bank, across the river from New Orleans. We don't do the rats, man. We don't do the rats either.
2: Okay, good, because it was a big one in downtown.
1: It was a big one. I ain't going to lie.
2: New Orleans. Wow. That chased me, even though it was dead. I just couldn't understand.
1: It chased you in your nightmares the way you took off and left us. You didn't even check on us, Rob, to see if we were all right.
5: Hey, Rob, you're the biggest one to call the corner. I don't know how you did that one, man. Come on, man.
1: Man, that man was at the restaurant in 2 seconds and left us.
5: That's cold. Hey, I'm co-signing this, and it should be titled the Wardell Wing of the Naismith Basketball Hall of Fame. And the word to Tupac, I ain't mad at you, but that's up. Which is, the time an active player will be honored within the walls with a dedicated exhibit. Plus, I love it, especially that Wardell Stephen Curry, a.k.a. the King of Akron, is once again over the longevity hang. Gotta love it. Thank you guys for taking my call. Continue to have a great strong purpose, man. Have a great weekend also.
1: No doubt. Hey, appreciate you, man. Appreciate you, MJ. All right, that it? That it? All right. Mark Funky Comodina on the other side.
2: No, we're going to have him for real?
1: Yeah, not just to laugh, the real Mark.
0: Maybe. Maybe. We'll see. All right. We'll see. All right. Guys. Sean had it right as the first caller where Steph Curry is just, he's trendy. Is that the right word? You know what I'm saying? Like for the kids. Like
1: he's fantastic.
0: Right.
1: He's,
0: I love Steph Curry. He is, to me, he changed the game and I love him. But I think it's more for the younger generation. As much as I would like to see a Michael Jordan exhibit, I don't know if the kids do. And I think that's the push
2: Monty,
0: here.
2: I think you're wrong. And I'm going to tell you
0: why. Well, they're doing
2: it,
0: Rob, so.
2: I know, but I'm going to tell you why. You say they still buy Jordans, Michael Jordan's.
0: You know that those shoes have actually gone down? Now there's no lines for shoe Jordans. You can buy Jordan you want now.
2: Not the exclusive, but the kids still wear them more than any other sneakers.
0: Of course they do, but it's not like sneakers before, Rob. Before, you couldn't get your hands on Jordans. Now, you can get your hands on Jordans. It's easier. Right.
1: No, it's changed, but it's just... Yeah, go ahead, Rob.
2: All I'm just saying is they still set the number. Jordan hadn't played in 15 years, and he still has the number one selling shoe. The kids know who Michael Jordan is.
1: About 23 years he ain't played.
2: Has it been that long? It's been a long time.
1: It was in 03.
0: The kids aren't shooting a ball and yelling, MJ. They're not. They're shooting the ball and saying, Curry.
1: Monty, I love Steph has been the most one. You can make an argument he's been the most exciting player ever. If you want to say first, second, third in that regard, and very, of course, instrument... just transform it. However, I'm just saying, I thought you would start it maybe with the guys who saved the league, Bird and Magic. That's all I'm saying.
0: But I don't know if that would sell tickets. And I think that's the point. It's like, what would sell tickets?
1: You think
0: tickets?
1: These kids are going anyway?
2: Wait a minute. Can we stop? Seriously. And Monty, I'm going to say this. The kids are buying the tickets themselves, or are the parents buying the tickets and taking the kids?
0: Okay, you know that's a stupid question. Because if the kid goes up to the parent and say, I want to see Steph Curry, exhibit. No, but the kids have to express what they want to see.
2: Yes, but parents also take kids. They take them to the Smithsonian. They didn't say that this happened last week and I'm taking you to see. As a parent, you also want to educate your child about the past.
0: The Smithsonian? That's a perfect example of what I'm trying to point out here. A kid is going to be dragged there. They're not going to pick that as something they want to visit.
2: Will a kid go if his parents are taking
0: him? I mean, it depends on the kid, right? I had to go anywhere my parents took me.
2: If your parents said, I'm taking you to the Basketball Hall of Fame, I think you're going. I don't care what the exhibit is.
0: Right,
2: I think
0: so the parents are pushing that, but the kids are going to be the ones expressing, I want to see the Steph Curry exhibit. Like, that's just how I think it is. But
1: you're not crazy, Monty. I just think there was no reason why they couldn't have started somewhere else. And have them, bam, back-to-back, roll these things out. But to just start with stuff, I just thought that was strange. That's all
2: right, we're eating into more time. Listen.
0: All right, real quick here, guys. We've got two baseball games going on. The Diamondbacks lead the Cardinals 8-2. It's the top of the eighth inning, while the Royals and the Tigers are scoreless. Top of the fourth there. The Twins already defeated the Guardians in 12 innings. 3-1 was the final score. The Braves hit 4 home runs in their 6-5 win over the Padres. And the Blue Jays took down the Tampa Bay Rays 3-1. NFL news, Panthers promising second-year linebacker Nick Skorton tore his ACL during the team's first day of training camp. He will be out for the season. Good news for Giants fans, though, because wide receiver Malik Nabers will not be placed on the physically unable to perform list to begin training camp. Back to you guys.
1: All right, Monty. Thank you. Jess. Appreciate it. It is the Odd Couple on a TV theme. So on Thursday, you hear how we got all serious about that. Well, maybe Mark is too. Mark Funky Co. Medina joining us, Fox Sports Radio NBA Insider. Mark G underscore Medina.
2: Mark, what up, Mark? You are solidified on the Odd Couple for the next 5 years.
1: Yes.
6: Rob, I've been hearing this repeat laugh like so much more than you've replaced the Wemby song.
1: That's actually true. Yeah. Yes. Listen, you know, things get hot. Number one on the Billboard charts. Your laugh is number one on the Billboard charts, Mark.
6: Hey, how about this? I got two quick stories regarding my laugh because other people have noticed as well. Jay Moore told me about a comedy performance he was going to do, so I saw him do stand-up. Next time I saw him on a Lakers game, I said, hey, I really enjoyed your show. And he said, I know you did. I could hear your laugh from the back of the room. But he said, this is Jay Moore. He said the laugh sounded genuine. It wasn't sycophanty. It was just, right. I have this loud voice. Then Kobe Bryant. It wasn't about my laugh, the loud voice. Farewell tour on the road. He's having these long press conferences. There's someone with the, you know, the long stick with the mic. And Kobe's been being impatient that they're taking long for, you know, the mic person to get to me. And he said, don't worry, I'll be able to hear him just fine.
1: Oh, that's funny. Yeah, that's a compliment. Hey, listen, you stand out, man. People notice you.
6: And Kelvin, don't take offense. I've been laughing at other people's jokes, not just Rob's.
1: No, I'm not.
2: It's just that my jokes are funny, and it's all good, Mark.
1: See, I don't even know if that's here the real Mark or was that the laugh Mark? Like, was that the real soundtrack one?
6: That was the soundtrack, Mark.
2: Okay. Hey, you know what? Right. You might be able to make. You might be for a laugh track for a sitcom. You know when they have the laugh track.
1: You might be onto something with that.
2: Exactly. I would definitely
6: sell
2: that.
6: Hey, what else
2: that.
6: Is a laugh track? This LeBron free agency, right?
2: There we go. Yeah, we're over, what's I'm going over. On? Give us the update, the latest.
6: The update is it's the same as always. I thought that it was going to be after the World Cup because he's got full attention. And also, in fairness, he has more time to solidify everything. But I know that much has been made about, oh, there might be some other dominoes. Does Anthony Davis get traded or not? Maybe even Kyrie. And I'm not going to say that's not a factor, but I don't think it's the main factor. I think it's just LeBron weighing all these different options as well as some of the complicated variables that it's been pretty clear from Rich Paul that he wants to be happy. He wants to play on a contender. Money is not necessarily the main driving force. Family is a factor, but it's not clear how he's ranking all those things in order. And because every team clearly has different pros and cons on those orders, I think that's where he's at.
1: Well, I mean, I guess for me, we talked about this a little bit yesterday. I just don't get the delay at this point. Like, meaning, I totally get the family. You know, obviously, I have a family, and that matters in just about every decision you make. But I just feel like at this point, nothing's changed, right? Your family, like, you is your family. And the teams are changing. You know, they pretty much have their rosters. So I'm just, at this point, Is it some get back for, I said that after Rob, the previous decision, like, oh, y'all made fun of me. I'm gonna really make y'all wait for this one. I don't get what else is the wait. And now Adam Silver saying, hey, we need you to hurry up so we can finish the schedule. What do you make of that?
6: Yeah. I mean, it's true. Whoever, LeBron plays on is probably going to play on opening night, going to play on Christmas Day. They want those baked in storylines. And even beyond that, whoever LeBron plays for is going to be, I don't want to say the leader in national TV appearances, but at least quite up there with, you know, the Warriors of Steph Curry, Luka Doncic with the Lakers. So it is a huge domino. Unlike other years, yeah, there's Jonathan Kuminga, Anthony Davis, James Harden. Those are dominoes that fall, but he's not leading the charge for the rest of business. They've moved along. So to your point, Kelvin, you know, he knows what to think about. So I think what it is that he's feeling good about, relatively speaking, one team and the pros and cons, and then he sleeps on it, and then he's feeling a different way because this is kind of unprecedented territory for him because he's not going to be paid a max contract. Wherever he lands, he's not the number one option, and every team that is possible from either a basketball standpoint or a geography standpoint, their roster is intriguing, but the roster has flaws. So I think that explains it a lot. But the other thing I find fascinating here is family has always been a factor for LeBron, and I know that that's a factor for him. But the ironic part is if that was the driving force, he would have stayed with the Lakers because he wouldn't have had to move, right? So, you know, I know going in, there was some thought that the Warriors would have that edge because of the geography, but if he goes there, they're going to make that 21-22 Lakers team that had Russell Westbrook and Carmelo Anthony, a bunch of veteran players, suddenly seem like spring chicken compared to the Warriors roster.
2: Let me ask you, is there any conversation like what was the union thinking with the, like, I don't even understand the collective bargaining agreement with the double apron, which is basically kill free agency. People are unloading stars because they don't want to pay them. And the other part is, you know, where did the NBA go from guaranteed contracts to non-guaranteed contracts on people? What did the players get in that CBA? What am I missing? Because it seems like they took a step backwards.
6: Yeah, well, a lot of players don't like what the players union did, but in fairness, a lot of the players that aren't involved with the players union directly don't always voice those concerns. But I think the bigger thing is that the players union is always going to lose in the deal. So it's a matter of what can they at least keep salvageable, so that they don't lose everything. So what has been driving forces is making sure they still have a good cut of the total revenue that's coming in. When it comes to guaranteed contracts, that fluctuates player to player, but the reason why it's shortened than, you know, several years ago, basically before the 2011 lockout, is that the owners clearly want to be able to have more flexibility. But I think players want that too, just to be able to switch teams, but also take advantage of possible raises a lot shorter. So I think before, they liked the longer contracts because it gave them assurances, especially if they're injured. But I think the thought process recently has been, hey, shorter is better because then you can get a better contract sooner rather than later.
1: Hey, one more for me, Mark. Did anybody win this summer in your estimation, whether it be through draft, trades, free agency, whatever? Is there a team you say, hey, man, that team really took full advantage of this summer, this offseason?
6: Yeah, the Philadelphia 76ers. They fleeced the Boston Celtics and Jaylen Brown and trading Paul George, who's a lot older than Jaylen, who has a lot more injuries. I know that there's been a lot, and we've discussed about Jaylen's attitude and whether he would be able to be a fit with Jason Tatum and after being the number one option and playing well with the Celtics after being involved with the Giannis trade. But the version that they're getting with Jaylen is revenge tour Jaylen Brown. So he's going to be at his very best. And I think that because he had that experience playing with Jason Tatum, any, you know, X's and O's and role adjustments with Tyrese Maxey should be fairly seamless. Now, can Joel Embiid stay healthy? We never fully know, and you can't bank on that. But we've seen Tyrese be an all-star. We've seen VJ Edgecombe be the third best rookie last season. They're going to challenge the Knicks in the East as the best team.
1: All right, we got to leave it there. Mark, appreciate you as always. Mark, Funky Co. Medina, thanks, man.
6: Hey, Kelvin, I'll give you a laugh.
2: Now, that's phony.
1: Yeah, see, the emphatic
2: that was from
1: one.
2: Was from the belly.
1: Mark, I don't feel like Jay Moore right there. Like, that was fake.
6: Oh, you didn't think that was genuine? That was genuine?
1: No, that wasn't genuine, man.
6: We'll do the jokes next time.
1: Yeah, next all time. Right, buddy. Just save it for when it really happens, man. Thank you, Mark. Appreciate it.
6: Appreciate you guys.
1: Hey, Shekel City on the way. Tyrek Player of the Day as well. It's the Odd Couple on a TV theme song Thursday. Fox Sports Radio.
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0: that just joined us. Appreciate that as always. Next hour.
1: You know this?
0: No, is this like a variety show?
1: Benny Hill from England.

0: Foul.
1: Looking forward to that as well.
2: Foul.
0: That's foul.
1: Let's get to it now. It's time for Shekel City.
3: Welcome to Shekel City, the home base for Rob Parker's daily picks against the spread.
1: All right, how'd you do?
4: All right, here we go. Shekel City, 1-2 last night, 186 and 161.
1: Okay.
4: Is the number. Now, there are no games tonight. You know, today's getaway day in Major League Baseball.
1: Yep.
4: So we're going to give you the Friday games right now and the picks, so you'll have them early. Okay. So I got the Yankees are in Philadelphia. Yankees plus 1.5 runs, right, at Philadelphia. Yep. I'm going to take Atlanta minus 1.5 runs in Baltimore.
1: Okay.
4: And last but not least, Washington, the Nats, plus 1.5. Nats plus 1.5 taking on the Diamondbacks.
1: Okay.
4: Okay. So here we go. One more time. This is for Friday night. Nats plus 1.5. Atlanta minus 1.5. And the Yankees plus 1.5. And remember, Calvin.
1: What's that?
4: I'm not telling you who to bet on. I'm telling you who I bet on.
1: All right, there's your Shekel City. Let's get to the Tire Rack play of the day.
5: 3-2 to Drake Baldwin. Baldwin with a high fly to right field. That could be chop house bound way on back, and that's going to leave as well. Homer by Drake Baldwin. That's his 19th of the year, and that increases the lead. It's now 6-3 Atlanta in the seventh.
1: Braves Radio on the call there. 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It is the way tire buying should be. Speaking of baseball, Rob, you had some thoughts on some of the ratings from Dodgers Yankees.
4: Yeah, the ratings were huge. I mean, it is the second highest rated Sunday night baseball game, Kelvin, since 2011.
1: Oh, dang.
4: And think about this. No Judge. Right. Judge did not play. So, you know, you got the Ohtani thing, but no Judge, and you still were able to pull in those numbers. If you're NBC with the package Sunday night baseball, you're not thrilled? Yeah. You're thrilled to death.
1: No, you're feeling good. You know what it tells me too, Rob? It tells me if I'm the Yankees, we can trade. We can trade Judge. We don't even need him. We can trade Judge. Get on up out of here. The street, everybody here, they're watching it. The fans
4: are here.
1: It's
4: incredible, though. But those are big numbers.
1: No, that is a big number. And I mean, we talked about it too. Listen, if baseball can get Dodgers Yankees one more time, they might even settle for not having it again for another 30 years, 40 years.
4: Yep. No. You're right. And it can, you know, a lot of people, if you look at the Yankees rotation, they have a rotation worthy of a chance at the World Series. Or, you know, like, it doesn't mean they're going to automatically win, but their pitching is that good. They're top four guys. So, Yankees, Dodgers, people can deal with that one more time. And maybe it's a more epic series rather than a five-game series like last time.
1: Yeah, we will hope so. And then, you know, obviously, you couple that with the Knicks win in New York will be, and the Jay-Z shows New York will be going crazy right now. They got a new mayor too. Boy, New York will be on fire if the Yankees mess around and won it. Jason Smith wouldn't be. He won his, you know, his Mets, but they'd be on fire.
4: Jason, all right,
1: we
4: got to
1: talk some college
4: sick.
1: Football next. We'll do it. It's the Odd Couple.
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20: In Major League Baseball, the Diamondbacks have pulled away from the Cardinals. They are up 10-2, and it's the bottom of the ninth inning in St. Louis. It's the bottom of the fifth inning in Detroit, where the Royals and the Tigers are still scoreless. The Braves hit four home runs as they defeated the San Diego Padres 6-5, while the Twins rallied to defeat the Cleveland Guardians in 12 innings. 3-1 was the final score. And the Blue Jays took down the Tampa Bay Rays 3-1, but Tampa Bay still leads the AL East by 2 games. In the NFL, the number one overall pick.